0: Hurricanes winning a 5-4 opener against Edmonton. To Major League Baseball, there are three late games. The Dodgers lead 4-2 at Arizona, top of the seventh inning. Freddie Freeman, a two-run homer in the first. Shohei Ohtani, a two-run triple in the second. The Rockies are up 8-2 at the Angels in the bottom of the sixth inning. And the Mariners, who've won seven in a row, are leading the Mets 7-3 in the bottom of the sixth. Although you cannot stop Carson Bench. He has two home runs.
1: At the very least, the silver lining for the Mets, I feel like they have their outfield for the next few years with Soto and Bench and Ewing. I'm like, okay, it's just everything else is bad. Yeah, it's all right, but at least we have that. We have our outfield, but everything else is bad.
0: So you're not believing the DH who had the homer last night?
1: No, and I don't need to see Mark Vientos or Brett Beatty in the lineup ever again.
0: How about Greg Jeffries? Greg Jeffries
1: at third? He was my guy. I love Greg Jeffries.
2: 1988 Fleer cards.
0: Yeah. I was going to say, better get those cards and overspend on them now. Philadelphia edged the Padres 3-2. Bryce Harper, a two-run homer. Baltimore won 4-2 at Boston. Pete Alonso, a two-run homer. Tampa Bay lost at home. Yankees lost at home. Rays are still alone in first in the AL East, a game over the Yankees. Cincinnati came back for a 10-inning win against Kansas City. Victories for Miami and Atlanta. Milwaukee 8-3 over San Francisco. Winner Kyle Harrison 7-1. Texas won its fifth straight game, 7-4 at St. Louis with three runs top of the ninth. The Atlanta Falcons gave wide receiver Drake London a four-year extension.
1: They love the Drake.
0: Yeah. He's loving them right now. That's $100 million guaranteed. So he is under contract through 2030 in the Steelers game.
1: Other teams looking to give contracts to wide receivers hate the Drake. He doesn't deserve that money.
0: Can you imagine the amount of guys that are now getting, just wideouts, getting $1 million a game.
1: Yeah.
0: A game in the NFL. And the Steelers gave linebacker Nick Herbig a four-year extension. Back to you.
1: Thank you, Steve-O. Jason Smith, Mike Harmon, live from the Fox Sports Radio studios. Coming up next, we'll give you our picks for the NBA Finals. Okay, you really know. How many games am I picking the Knicks in? That's next. Jason and Mike, Fox Sports Radio.
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0: Cincinnati with a comeback 10-inning win over the Royals 4-3. Reds got a solo homer in the 8th, solo homer in the 9th, and the game-winning single in the bottom of the 10th. Miami hit 3 straight home runs in the 5th inning, went on to win at Washington 7-3. Baltimore got a 2-run homer from Pete Alonso in a 4-2 win at Boston. Cleveland beat the Yankees 9-4, but Tampa Bay got shut out at home 8-0 by Detroit. Aaron Judge in New York out with bruised ribs and a sore shoulder. Yankees still a game back of the first-place Rays in the AL East. And Philadelphia edged San Diego 3-2. Bryce Harper, a 2-run homer. Brandon Marsh went 4-for-4. Back to you.
1: Thank you, Steve. The Jason Smith Show with my best friend, Mike Harmon. Coming up next, we'll give you our official picks for the NBA Finals. Who am I kidding? We'll just tell you how many games I'm picking the Knicks in. Plus, are we going to get a big return from a retired NFL superstar? Jason and Mike Fox.
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0: Sprewell.
1: Yes, very good. Very good. Well, because they all kind of rhyme except the last one. It's Leonardo, Michelangelo, Donatello. Make up the team with one other fellow, Raphael. He's the leader of the group.
2: Raphael
1: is the leader.
3: No, Leonardo's the leader. Raphael's the angry one.
1: No, Raphael's the leader.
3: Raphael's the angry one.
1: That's
3: he's got the size.
1: That's how the song goes. Leonardo, Michelangelo, and Donatello.
3: I watch
1: the
3: these
1: team
3: movies
1: with one other fellow, Raphael. He's the leader of the group. Okay, that's it. It's Leonardo. It's Raphael.
2: What about we'll the rat? The
1: rat? No, round and round. What comes around goes around.
2: It's a
1: around.
2: Splinter, right?
1: Is Raphael the
3: leader Master Splinter.
1: Of the Ninja Turtles?
2: Okay.
1: Raphael is the bad boy, the muscle, the hot-headed brawler, and a co-leader with Leonardo.
2: Oh, okay. The co-leader.
1: All right, so there we go. Leonardo, Michelangelo. So, looking ahead to the NBA Finals. Go, Ninja. Go, Ninja. Go. I respect the Spurs. I respect the hell out of them.
2: Mm-hmm.
1: So I'm not going to sit here and do the Knicks in four like I thought was going to happen with the Cavaliers.
2: I don't know. Remember how angry Teicher got when he was yelling that?
1: It's
2: like defiantly.
1: I respect the Spurs. Knicks in five. Knicks in five.
2: So the gentleman's sweep.
1: Yes.
2: So that they win
1: well,
2: game one.
1: Well, not a gentleman's sweep.
2: I mean, they're four and a half point favorites for game one.
1: Yeah.
2: Are the Knicks going in and stealing game one? Is that what you're thinking?
1: Well, I think the Knicks win game one, game two, game three. They drop game four, go on the road, win game five.
2: I got Spurs in six, but I think the balance is there and that there's enough on the front line to frustrate Cat.
1: I think the Knicks,
2: that's the key.
1: I think the Knicks take game one tomorrow. Spurs win game two. The Knicks win both games at MSG. And they win the title in San Antonio game five.
2: Make the San Antonio people cry. Yeah. Are you thinking of going? Tickets are under like $750 now.
1: Yeah. Well, I mean,
2: get in
1: all
2: for game
1: sudden,
2: one.
1: I figured they'll be paying me at some point in San Antonio. It started out at like, you know, almost 2,000 and now it's down to like $700.
2: But we did one of those lessons learned.
1: San Antonio, you can't sell tickets for the game? Can't sell tickets for game one? They've come down that far? Every ticket at Madison Square Garden is like $10,000 a piece.
2: It's up over $5,100 the last I looked. So. Yeah, certainly there, and it's the old battle, and folks say, you guys, you know, you're living high. It's like, no, radio people. Yeah. Nobody's given me any tickets. I just think that there's those experiences in your fandom, in your life,
1: mm-hmm.
2: whatever it is, that you try to figure out what that value is to you.
1: Yeah.
2: And what it means in your terms of your fandom.
1: Yeah, but I look at it this way, and this for most of my life, I looked at it this way. There's a lot of people. There's 15 to 18 to 20,000 people that are going to say, I spent a lot of money and I was able to go and see that game. There are maybe how many people in the world that are going to say, I got to talk to the entire world about the game, when it happened and when it went after. That's what we get to do.
2: And that's what we get to do. And that is certainly the value. I'm speaking to the larger fan base that says, well, look how expensive this is.
1: Oh, and it is. Sure.
2: And I'm not dismissing that.
1: Yeah.
2: It just becomes the, you know, at each point in your life, like there's things that have great meaning to you.
1: Mm-hmm.
2: All right, I want to go see this band. I want to go visit this place in the globe, right? We've both been blessed to go with our families and take pretty cool trips, see some big sporting events, see some big concerts. I encourage folks, if you get the opportunity and you can swing it, it has that value. You'll always be able to say you were there, win, lose, or draw.
1: But buy tickets for the first five games because it's going to end by then.
2: Yeah, because we also had that guy that was talking about going to a concert because they were selling tickets for $1.
1: Yeah.
2: Oh, yeah. And then hiding in the rafters so he could say he saw the Knicks for $1.
1: It's like Roofman 2.
3: No. Like the Teenage Mutant Ninja Turtles, hiding in Madison Square Garden.
2: That's it. Yeah. Yep.
1: Yesterday, Myles Garrett got traded to the Rams.
2: Mm-hmm.
1: Today, there's been a lot of talk that potentially Aaron Donald, who retired a couple of years ago, would come out of retirement to play for the Rams again.
2: Mm-hmm.
1: He had a back and forth with Pat McAfee about it. I'm thinking about it. Sean McVay said today, I've had conversations with him. I talk to Aaron Donald all the time. It would be up to him. I'd love to see it. I think it would be awesome. But this sounds to me like a story that sounds great. The excitement of Myles Garrett and Aaron Donald getting to play with him would be awesome. And in a couple of days, it's going to be, it sounded great for a little bit, but I'm staying retired.
2: Yeah, even with Aaron Donald, he said, I got to see if I can find the fire.
1: Yeah, I mean, I get it. It sounds great, but after a couple of days, like, oh, yeah, the excitement of it has gone away, and I've been retired for a while, so I'm going to stay retired.
2: Comes running out like he's a WWE wrestler. I'm in!
1: Exit up out of Fresca at Swollen Dome. For Mike, I'm Jason. My buddy Ben Maller coming up next. Fox.
4: 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We are.
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23: Game one of the Stanley Cup Final went to Vegas, winning at Carolina in a comeback 5-4, getting the game winner with under 3.5 minutes left. Game two is Thursday. The NBA Finals start Wednesday night with the Spurs hosting the Knicks. To Major League Baseball, the Dodgers held on 6-5 at Arizona. Freddie Freeman with three hits, including a home run. Wins for Colorado and Pittsburgh and Seattle. The Mariners have won 8 straight after beating the Mets 8-3. Texas won its 5th game in a row with 3 runs top of the 9th. A victory at St. Louis 7-4. Milwaukee won again 8-3 over San Francisco. Winning pitcher Kyle Harrison now 7-1. Cincinnati came back for a 10-inning decision over Kansas City 4-3. Philadelphia edged San Diego 3-2. The Atlanta Falcons gave wide receiver Drake London a 4-year contract extension worth $100 million guaranteed. I'm Steve DeSager.
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0: NFL players who got arrested in the offseason the year before and were no longer in the NFL this year. Yeah. All right, anyway, we will press on here. Time now for the Who Am I game. And this is where we pretend to be somebody else. And here we go. We'll go old school on this one. I am the only player in baseball history to have a name, to make the big leagues and have a name without an A, E, I, O, or U in both their first and last names. Again, this is very specific. I'm the only player ever in baseball history to have a name, first and last name, that does not include an A, E, I, O, or U. Who am I? That's the question. The answer, we'll get to it. We will do it next.
1: Maller Militia. 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
11: Got a chance to participate in the charity function last night. Not just any charity function, one that's near and dear to the heart of one Von Miller. Von's vision that's been active for many years. Von joins us on the hotline right now. And I know right now, you have your eyes set on returning to the Broncos. You've talked about it openly. Like, you've said before, I would love to finish my career with the Broncos. Well, let me ask you, have you had conversations, and what have they said?
12: You know, just like little stuff here and there. You know, it's been quiet. It's been quiet for me. It's, you know, when people ask me, like, I'm going to tell the truth. You know, if I had the opportunity to come back and play for the Denver Broncos, I'll do it. There's no reason for me to, like, be cool with that or try to sugarcoat it. Oh, like, oh, man, yeah, the Broncos got to get – there's no reason for me to do all that. Like, I love the Denver Broncos. I love the city of Denver. If I had an opportunity to come back and play, I would love it.
11: Well, and this isn't 2018, although I've watched you play the last couple of years. I know you've got game left. How much game do you think you have left in terms of seasons that you want to really play at Von Miller, I can live with the way I'm playing status?
12: No, I mean, I don't know, man. I'll take it one year at a time. Like, there's no reason for me to say, I'm going to play for three more years. Like, I just take it one year at a time. Like, last year I played with the Commanders, took it one year at a time. Towards the end of the season, I was like, man, I still feel good. I had 9 sacks. So, yeah, I can play another year. And I just keep doing that until, you know, I don't want to play anymore. But it's still a lot of meat on the bone. Like these guys still have a hard time blocking me. So I'm not about to walk away from that.
2: Von Miller with us on the Ramos Law Hotline. You know, in looking at the Broncos, they have this great pass rush. You mentioned some of the guys, Nick Bonino, Jonathan Cooper, coming off the edge. What would you see, whether it's the Broncos or wherever, what do you see your role as if, let's say, the Broncos sign you? What do you expect?
12: You know, that's tricky, too, because, you know, I'm not going to start, but I'm not going to play special teams either. You know, so, you know, I'll be year 16. I'll be 37 years old. So, I mean, I'm not going to be on the scout team either. You know, and I obviously got to get first team reps because I got to, you know, I got to go against the ones to sharpen the knife to get ready to go in the game. So it's a tricky fit. And, you know, if it's able to work, you know, I'll be cool with it. But I will admit that it is a tricky fit. Like, you know, I don't practice every day. You know, it's a tricky fit. So it has to be a unique fit, and it has to be something that both sides want to do. And I'm willing to do it, though.
11: Let's hope we talk on the field soon.
12: Vic, I appreciate you, man. Hopefully I'll see you guys soon.
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6: Got a chance to participate in the charity function last night. Not just any charity function. One that's near and dear to the heart of one Von Miller. Von's vision that's been active for many years. Von joins us on the hotline right now. And I know right now, you have your eyes set on returning to the Broncos. You've talked about it openly. Like, you've said before, I would love to finish my career with the Broncos. Well, let me ask you, have you had conversations, and what have they said?
7: You know, just like little stuff here and there. You know, it's been quiet. It's been quiet for me. It's, you know, when people ask me, like, I'm going to tell the truth. You know, if I had the opportunity to come back and play for the Denver Broncos, I'll do it. There's no reason for me to, like, be cool with that or try to sugarcoat it. Oh, like, oh, man, yeah, the Broncos got to get – there's no reason for me to do all that. Like, I love the Denver Broncos. I love the city of Denver. If I had an opportunity to come back and play, I would love it.
8: Vaughn, this isn't 2018, although I've watched you play the last couple of years. I know you've got game left. How much game do you think you have left in terms of seasons that you want to really play at Von Miller, I can live with the way I'm playing status?
7: No, I mean, I don't know, man. I'll just take it one – I think one year at a time. Like, there's no reason for me to say, I'm going to play for three more years. Like, I just take it one year at a time. Like, last year I played with the Commanders, took it one year at a time. Towards the end of the season, I was like, man, I still feel good. I had 9 sacks. So, yeah, I can play another year. And I just keep doing that until, you know, I don't want to play anymore. But it's still a lot of meat on the bone. Like guys still have a hard time blocking me. So I'm not about to walk away from that.
9: Von Miller with us on the Ramos Law Hotline. You know, in looking at the Broncos, they have this great pass rush. You mentioned some of the guys, Nick Bonito, Jonathan Cooper, coming off the edge. What would you see, whether it's the Broncos or wherever, what do you see your role as if, let's say, the Broncos sign you? What do you expect?
7: You know, that's tricky, too, because, you know, I'm not going to start, but I'm not going to play special teams either. You know, so, you know, I'll be year 16. I'll be 37 years old. So, I mean, I'm not gonna be on the scout team either, you know. And I obviously got to get first team reps because I gotta go against the ones to sharpen the knife to get ready to go in the game. So it's a tricky fit. And you know, if it's able to work, you know, I'll be cool with it. But I will admit that it is a tricky fit. Like, you know, I don't practice every day. You know, it's a tricky fit. So it has to be a unique fit, and it has to be something that both sides want to do. And I'm willing to do it, though.
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7: Vic, I appreciate you, man. Hopefully I'll see you guys soon.
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3: Got a chance to participate in the charity function last night, not just any charity function, one that's near and dear to the heart of one Von Miller. Von's vision that's been active for many years. Von joins us on the hotline right now. And I know right now you have your eyes set on returning to the Broncos. You've talked about it openly. Like you've said before, I would love to finish my career with the Broncos. Well, let me ask you, have you had conversations and what have they said?
4: You know, just like little stuff here and there. You know, it's been quiet. It's been quiet for me. It's, you know, when people ask me, like, I'm gonna tell the truth. You know, if I had the opportunity to come back and play for the Denver Broncos, I'd do it. There's no reason for me to like be cool with that or try to sugarcoat it. Oh, like, oh man, yeah, the Broncos gotta get. There's no reason for me to do all that. Like, I love the Denver Broncos. I love the city of Denver. If I had an opportunity to come back and play, I would love it.
5: Well, and this isn't 2018. Although I've watched you play the last couple of years, I know you've got game left. How much game do you think you have left in terms of seasons that you want to really play at Von Miller, I can live with the way I'm playing status?
4: No, I mean, I don't know, man. I'll take it one year at a time. Like, there's no reason for me to say, I'm going to play for three more years. Like, I just take it one year at a time. Like, last year I played with the Commanders, took it one year at a time. Towards the end of the season, I was like, man, I still feel good. I had 9 sacks. So yeah, I can play another year, and I just keep doing that until, you know, I don't want to play anymore. But it's still a lot of meat on the bone. Like guys still have a hard time blocking me. So I'm not about to walk away from that.
6: Von Miller with us on the Ramos Law Hotline. You know, in looking at the Broncos, they have this great pass rush. You mentioned some of the guys, Nick Bonino, Jonathan Cooper, coming off the edge. What would you see, whether it's the Broncos or wherever? What do you see your role as if, let's say, the Broncos sign you? What do you expect?
4: You know, that's tricky too, because you know I'm not going to start, but I'm not going to play special teams either. You know, so you know I'll be year 16. I'll be 37 years old. So I mean, I'm not going to be on the scout team either. You know, and I obviously got to get first team reps because I got to go against the ones to sharpen the knife to get ready to go in the game. So it's a tricky fit, and you know, if it's able to work, you know, I'll be cool with it. But I will admit that it is a tricky fit. Like, you know, I don't practice every day. You know, it's a tricky fit. So it has to be a unique fit, and it has to be something that both sides want to do. And I'm willing to do it, though.
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4: Vic, I appreciate you, man. Hopefully I'll see you guys soon.
2: 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It was a tumultuous Tuesday in Avalanche country.
7: Chris McFarland is gone. 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

0: It's just so long, though. This is the Queen of Hearts.
1: Well, you got to give credit to who.
0: There's no bed. Yeah, who was that, Coop?
1: That was Jay. That sounded like Jay Scoop.
2: Yeah, it's Jay Scoop.
1: The great Jay Scoop.
0: Woo, Jay Scoop.
1: That took a lot of time and effort. You should thank Jay. I mean, that's a good song.
0: Right? I did. I said thank you.
1: All right. Very exciting. And
0: I need like a mini version. Like
1: okay, well, he'll do that. Jay Scoop, he'll help you out. He'll do a little mini version.
0: With the music bed underneath.
1: With the music bed underneath.
0: I don't know
1: I got
0: what
1: you.
0: Song that was.
1: All right, well, it is the Queen of Hearts with Lorraine. These are
2: it's
1: actual...
2: the Love Boat song.
1: You ever saw the Love Boat before your time? I got you. All right. Well, these are actual questions.
0: I would love a Love Boat. That'd be so fun.
1: All right.
0: Love Ship Cruise. Ooh.
1: Okay. All right. These are actual questions by actual listeners. A late night drug tester writes in, says, how do I explain to the lady I just lost this week's paycheck on the NFL book'em?
0: Oh,
1: that's his.
0: You know, you don't really have to explain anything. Just hold your head really low and cry.
1: There's no crying in the book'em. You can't cry on the book'em. What are you talking about?
0: I think a lot of people cry.
1: There's no cry. No, you can't cry in the book'em.
0: Okay.
1: All right, Rob the Goatman writes in on the book'em, says, what is the best excuse if a fella is out on a nice date and has to take a massive doo-doo? Oh.
0: What's a good excuse?
1: Yeah, like he's on a date, you know, you don't want to tell the girl, hey, I got to go and, you know.
0: You always say you have a meeting with a man about a horse. She'll respect you, that you're into equestrian things, and she may have no idea what you're talking about.
1: You have to go to the throne. Right? Yes. You have to go to the throne. You have
0: Everyone needs a royal moment.
1: Everyone needs a moment. I got you. What else? We have Rob in Cocoa Beach writes in. I don't think Rob's asked a question before. Oh, that's Rob in the 321. We know Rob. If someone tells you, yeah, I'm not much of a Disney person, should that be grounds for immediate dismissal? That's a yes.
0: I mean, maybe for me it is, but
1: it
0: not
1: is
0: for everyone. Some people despise Disney. I don't know if Coop is ever going to go to Disney again.
1: Why? Because it's so expensive and all.
0: Nah, he's just like, I think I'm over it.
1: Oh, you're over it? You're too old now, Coop? Is that the problem?
2: Yeah. It's just a long day, lots of lines, and I've seen everything. I don't know.
1: Yeah, it's not like they change a lot of stuff.
2: Yeah.
1: It's true. It's pretty much the same.
0: Whatever.
1: Shane in Des Moines says, in honor of Pride Month, he says, have you ever been to a parade or the gay bar in your life, Lorraine?
0: Oh, yeah, I love a good gay bar.
1: A lot of women love the gay bars.
0: Oh, it's the best.
1: Why is that, Lorraine? Why do the women, and I'm not talking about lesbians, I'm talking about straight women.
0: Because I still get hit on by both, so I like to see,
1: you like to see
0: how good I am, you know?
1: Oh, really? You want to see who's still got game? You want to find out if you still got it. So you go out there to see who's hitting on you. All right. Queen of Hearts. What else do we have? Let's see. Ferg Dog writes in and says, how important is it for a couple to like the same kind of peanut butter? Can a Skippy guy and a Jif girl get along? Great question.
0: That is an awesome question. Yeah. And it's like being for different teams. You guys are going to butt heads sometimes. And what if you accidentally take a bite of her sandwich and realize it's that, you know, Skippy. It's like eating butter and margarine. They're not the same.
1: Yeah.
0: Mayonnaise and Miracle Whip. They're not the same. And if you get it mixed up on your taste buds, it could ruin your whole
1: relationship.
0: Well,
1: the other problem, like, you know, chunky, creamy. You know,
0: yes.
1: Right? I mean, that's a major
0: issue. It has
1: issue.
0: To be chunky.
1: I don't know about that. I don't know.
0: Stop it.
1: Hey, Mallor here. 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
7: I think you got to move Wedgwood too.
8: Whoa! Fun hot take right there. To make it more clear cut.
7: Got to make it more clear cut, which is satisfying.
8: You could. You drafted Nabokov, the goalie. You drafted him, and he was up with the Eagles.
7: And Wedgwood played well enough, you might be able to get something.
8: You could do that.
9: Let me just say this. If you're going to do that, just get rid of them both.
8: Whoa.
9: Get rid of them both.
8: Why?
9: Because if Blackwood gave you a reason last year, he'll give you a reason again.
8: Well,
9: So I don't buy into the DMAC theory of clearing the path for the unproven quarterback. I buy into the theory of let the guy clear the path for you.
7: Blackwood did have a good record, and he did have a good save percentage. And, you know, he is only 26 versus 35.
9: Hey, I think Blackwood did a lot of great things. A lot of great things. But one thing he was not capable of doing this year was holding on to the job.
8: Well, he was injured.
7: He was hurt.
8: Well, actually, yeah. I mean, he took a long time to just get, like, healthy.
9: Okay.
8: So there was that.
9: And if they thought that he was better when healthy, he would have the job.
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7: You got a young guy in the wings. 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
14: Vegas took the opener of the Stanley Cup Final at Carolina 5-4, getting the game-winning goal with under 3.5 minutes to go. The Canes had scored on the first shot of the night. Game 2 is in Raleigh on Thursday. The Atlanta Falcons gave wide receiver Drake London a 4-year contract extension worth $100 million guaranteed. The Steelers gave linebacker Nick Herbig a 4-year extension. Seahawks pass rusher Derek Hall got a 3-year extension. And the Broncos gave defensive back Patrick Patrick Surtain a pay raise. Late night baseball wins for the Dodgers in Colorado and for Seattle. The Mariners have won 8 straight after an 8-3 decision over the Mets. Texas won its 5th in a row, 7-4 at St. Louis with 3 runs in the top of the 9th. Milwaukee 8-3 over San Francisco. Winning pitcher Kyle Harrison 7-1. Detroit shut out Tampa Bay. Cleveland beat the Yankees. I'm Steve DeSager.
15: We interrupt for an important bulletin.
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14: I think you got to move Wedgwood, too.
15: 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Fun hot take right there. To make it more clear-cut?
14: Got to make it more clear-cut, which is satisfying.
15: You drafted Nabokov, the goalie. And drafted him, and he was up with the Eagles.
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15: You could do that.
16: Let me just say this. If you're going to do that, just get rid of them both.
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15: Well, actually, yeah. I mean, he took a long time to just get, like, healthy.
16: Okay.
15: So there was that.
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15: It was a shaky situation, but they are clearly
14: Who started the first game and who started the last game?
15: Yeah, listen, who's younger, who gets paid more money? 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You are financially and age-wise way more committed to Blackwood than Wedgwood. Mm-hmm. It's not even close. Scott's saying you just clear the decks and there's no ambiguity about anything.
14: You got a young guy in the wings. You got another young guy that's got the reins. 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And Wedgwood played well enough this season that you're probably able to get something for him.
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2: 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You idiot. Password, the word game of the stars. Here's Ben Maller.
0: All right, let's welcome in our contestants. We have Coach Russell from Orlando, the Orlando area. Hello, Coach Russell. Welcome.
3: Hey, good morning. Good morning. On my way to University of Florida for a 7-on-7 competition.
0: Oh, nice.
3: Just trying to give you a call. And by the way, I'm originally from South Carolina, and I do not like grits or biscuits and gravy. I do like grits.
0: You like biscuits and you don't like gravy. Okay, right. Well, it says a lot about you. I don't know. You're going to the swamp, which is a legendary. Back in the old days, they had some good teams. Actually, they've been all right recently. All right, you're going to play. Who do you want to partner up with, Coach Russell? Quickly.
3: I want to go with you.
0: All right, very nice. We're in it to win it. Hold on a sec. And who else do we have? Paige down. We have Mark on the north end. Mark, hello, welcome. Who do you want to partner up with, Mark?
4: I'll partner up with Coop.
0: Okay, Lorena, you're out of the show. All right. We have a list of words, 1 to 10. And Coach Russell, you... Oh, boy.
4: I'm Russell.
0: I think I just hung up on Mark.
4: No. Yes, oh, my God. Yes, we hate you, we love you. Oh, that's some Orlando magic, baby. Yes.
0: That's unfortunate.
4: I'm not saying you're going with me, dude, but you're going
0: to... Okay, Coop, you're going to have to play with... Unless Mark calls back, you're going to have to play with Jed. And Coach Russell, you are up first. Pick a number 1 to 10, please, Coach Russell.
3: Three.
0: Number three. All right. Let's go with wager.
3: Bet.
0: No.
4: Gamble?
0: Coop, you have to give a clue.
5: No, you don't. He just said it. Gamble. He said gamble.
0: Oh. He got it off my clue. That doesn't count. All right,
6: good job, Jed.
0: Stop. You weren't even listening.
5: That's a bonus point.
0: Mark called back. Good. Jed's out of the show. All right, Mark.
6: We're already ahead, Mark.
0: All right. Pick a number, Mark. 1 to 10, but not 3.
4: Number 7.
0: All right.
6: All right. Let's go with... Chairman.
4: Oh, chairman.
0: Hurry up.
4: Boss?
6: What?
4: Boss?
0: No. No. All right, I'm going to use the Maller maneuver, Coach Russell. Vice?
3: Say it again, I'm sorry.
0: Vice? Vice?
3: Vibe?
0: Vice! No, V-I-C-E! Vice! V-I-C-E! Vice!
3: Vice? I got nothing.
6: Mark, let's go with leader.
4: President.
6: Yeah.
3: Oh my God. I was thinking the wrong way.
6: Oh, Coach Russell's kinky. He was thinking of a different kind of...
5: No. Oh.
0: Oh, my God. I used the Maller maneuver. What? Oh, my God. You break my heart. Hey, it's Maller here. 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
9: Got a chance to participate in the charity function last night. Not just any charity function, one that's near and dear to the heart of one Von Miller. Von's vision that's been active for many years. Von joins us on the hotline right now. And I know right now, you have your eyes set on returning to the Broncos. You've talked about it openly. Like, you've said before, I would love to finish my career with the Broncos. Well, let me ask you, have you had conversations, and what have they said?
10: You know, just like little stuff here and there. You know, it's been quiet. It's been quiet for me. It's, you know, when people ask me, like, I'm gonna tell the truth. You know, if I had the opportunity to come back and play for the Denver Broncos, I'd do it. There's no reason for me to like be cool with that or try to sugarcoat it. Oh, like, oh man, yeah, the Broncos gotta get. There's no reason for me to do all that. Like, I love the Denver Broncos. I love the city of Denver. If I had an opportunity to come back and play, I would love it.
7: Well, and this isn't 2018. Although I've watched you play the last couple of years, I know you've got game left. How much game do you think you have left in terms of seasons that you want to really play at Von Miller? I can live with the way I'm playing status.
10: No, I mean, I don't know, man. I'll take it one year at a time. Like, there's no reason for me to say, I'm going to play for three more years. Like, I just take it one year at a time. Like, last year I played with the Commanders, took it one year at a time. Towards the end of the season, I was like, man, I still feel good. I had 9 sacks. So, yeah, I can play another year. And I just keep doing that until, you know, I don't want to play anymore. But it's still a lot of meat on the bone. Like these guys still have a hard time blocking me. So I'm not about to walk away from that.
11: Von Miller with us on the Ramos Law Hotline. You know, in looking at the Broncos, they have this great pass rush. You mentioned some of the guys, Nick Bonino, Jonathan Cooper, coming off the edge. What would you see, whether it's the Broncos or wherever, what do you see your role as if, let's say, the Broncos sign you? What do you expect?
10: You know, that's tricky, too, because, you know, I'm not going to start, but I'm not going to play special teams either. You know, so, you know, I'll be year 16. I'll be 37 years old. So, I mean, I'm not going to be on the scout team either. You know, and I obviously got to get first team reps because I got to go against the ones to sharpen the knife to get ready to go in the game. So it's a tricky fit. And, you know, if it's able to work, you know, I'll be cool with it. But I will admit that it is a tricky fit. Like, you know, I don't practice every day. You know, it's a tricky fit. So it has to be a unique fit, and it has to be something that both sides want to do, and I'm willing to do it, though.
9: Let's hope we talk on the field soon.
10: Vic, I appreciate you, man. Hopefully I'll see you guys soon.
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13: Game one of the Stanley Cup Final went to Vegas, winning at Carolina in a comeback 5-4, getting the game winner with under 3.5 minutes left. Game two is Thursday. The NBA Finals start Wednesday night with the Spurs hosting the Knicks. To Major League Baseball, the Dodgers held on 6-5 at Arizona. Freddie Freeman with three hits, including a home run. Wins for Colorado and Pittsburgh and Seattle. The Mariners have won 8 straight after beating the Mets 8-3. Texas won its 5th game in a row with 3 runs, top of the 9th, a victory at St. Louis 7-4. Milwaukee won again 8-3 over San Francisco. Winning pitcher Kyle Harrison now 7-1. Cincinnati came back for a 10-inning decision over Kansas City 4-3. Philadelphia edged San Diego 3-2. The Atlanta Falcons gave wide receiver Drake London a 4-year contract extension worth $100 million guaranteed. I'm Steve DeSager.
14: Good morning to all.
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4: I think you got to move Wedgwood, too.
0: Whoa! Fun hot take right there. To make it more clear-cut?
4: Got to make it more clear-cut, which is satisfying.
0: You could. You drafted Nabokov, the goalie. And he was up with the Eagles.
4: And he played, and Wedgwood played well enough, you might be able to get some.
0: You could do that.
5: Let me just say this. If you're going to do that, just get rid of them both.
0: Whoa!
5: Get rid of them both.
0: Why?
5: Because if Blackwood gave you a reason last year, he'll give you a reason again.
0: Well,
5: So I don't buy into the DMAC theory of clearing the path for the unproven quarterback. I buy into the theory of let the guy clear the path for you.
4: Blackwood did have a good record, and he did have a good save percentage, and he is only 26 versus 35.
5: Hey, I think Blackwood did a lot of great things. A lot of great things. But one thing he was not capable of doing this year was holding on to the job.
0: Well, he was injured.
4: He was hurt.
0: Well, actually, yeah. I mean, he took a long time to just get, healthy.
5: Okay.
0: So there was that.
5: And if they thought that he was better when healthy, he would have the job.
0: It was a shaky situation, but they are clearly
4: Who started the first game and who started the last game?
0: Yeah, listen, who's younger, who gets paid more money? Now that we're in these conversations, it's not about who's the hottest goalie, it's who we're more committed to. You are financially and age-wise way more committed to Blackwood than Wedgwood. Mm-hmm. It's not even close. Scott's saying you just clear the decks and there's no ambiguity about anything.
4: You got a young guy in the wings. You got another young guy that's got the reins. They let the other young guy get his feet wet. And Wedgwood played well enough this season that you're probably able to get something for him.
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5: Chris McFarland is gone. He is now the president and GM of the Nashville Predators.
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5: Chris McFarland is gone. He is now the president and GM of the Nashville Predators.
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0: It was a tumultuous Tuesday in Avalanche country.
14: 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He is now the president and GM of the Nashville Predators.
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14: 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He is now the president and GM of the Nashville Predators.
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0: Brady Quinn, Jonas Knox with you here. Coming up top of next hour, a little over 10 minutes from now, we are going to catch up with our guy, Petros Papadakis. He will be yours here on FSR. 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After you've done that, tap the thumbs up icon and comment away whether you agree or disagree. 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
1: There are some good things that happen, and there's some bad, and then there's some downright ugly things. It's time for Good, Bad, and Ugly.
0: Well,
2: oh gosh,
0: to find out who's got what responsibility this week, turn it over to Sheriff Sweeka.
3: Well, thank you, Sheriff. Well, it's time to go for the good, the bad, and the ugly, brothers, and the good of this week is our good old Constable Quinn. Go for it, brother.
4: Finally, the NBA Finals, Game 1, tonight, Knicks, Spurs, 8:30 p.m. Eastern Time on ABC. I'm looking forward to this matchup. I'm excited about it. I want to see how the Knicks match up with Wimby, how they try to defend him, and vice versa with Brunson. Obviously, that was a sore spot for the Cavs. So I'm excited about that. That's the good, man. We got a great series clash between potentially the future of the NBA and I don't want to say a fan favorite, but a lot of Knicks fans hoping to see some history with the NBA Finals. It's been a long time.
3: All right. Well, thank you for that, Constable. It's now time for Deputy Knox. Well, draw, cowboy.
0: Thank you, Sheriff Sweeka.
3: Draw.
0: The bad for the week is the latest edition of the fiasco that is the Bears stadium plan, which has just been a clown show of all clown shows for years. There was some fraudulent deadline that was put out over the weekend on May 31st. They've got to get some sort of language put in if they want to get this done in Arlington Heights and keep the team in Illinois, or else they're going to go to Indiana. And then come to find out, well, wait, we'll just push it down the road and kick the can down the road again, and maybe we'll get to... It's all a bluff. It's all crap. And Bears fans are fatigued by it. Just figure it out. Move to Indiana or move to Mexico. Somebody just get a stadium done.
3: All right, Sheriff Sticks, you're the ugly brother. Go for a draw.
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11: I think you got to move Wedgwood, too.
12: Whoa! Fun hot take right there. To make it more clear-cut.
11: Got to make it more clear-cut, which is satisfying.
12: You could. You drafted Nabokov, the goalie. You drafted him, and he was up with the Eagles.
11: And he played, and Wedgwood played well enough, you might be able to get some.
12: You could do that.
13: Let me just say this. If you're going to do that, just get rid of them both.
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13: Get rid of them both.
12: Why?
13: Because if Blackwood gave you a reason last year, he'll give you a reason again.
12: Well,
13: So I don't buy into the DMAC theory of clearing the path for the unproven quarterback. I buy into the theory of let the guy clear the path for you.
11: Blackwood did have a good record, and he did have a good save percentage, and you know, he is only 26 versus 35.
13: Hey, I think Blackwood did a lot of great things. But one thing he was not capable of doing this year was holding on to the job.
12: Well, he was injured.
11: He was hurt.
12: Well, actually, yeah. I mean, he took a long time to just get, like, healthy.
13: Okay.
12: So there was that.
13: And if they thought that he was better when healthy, he would have the job.
12: It was a shaky situation, but they are clearly
11: more. Who started the first game and who started the last game?
12: Yeah, listen, who's younger, who gets paid more money? Now that we're in these conversations, it's not about who's the hottest goalie, it's who we're more committed to. You are financially and age-wise way more committed to Blackwood than Wedgwood. Mm-hmm. It's not even close. Scott's saying you just clear the decks and there's no ambiguity about anything.
11: You got a young guy in the wings. You got another young guy that's got the reins. Let the other young guy get his feet wet. And Wedgwood played well enough this season that you're probably able to get something for him.
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10: 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It's 6 in the morning with Brett Kane. Here's Brett.

0: last few weeks wondering why has there not been a press conference? What is going on? What's the status of the coach? What's the status of everything? Turns out this might be a reason why. Why would you trot out your GM at an end-of-season press conference just to have that guy leave and take another job? Now, the McFarland departure is an interesting one. All that happens now, you know, there's this old Mitch Hedberg joke. An escalator can never be broken. It can only become stairs. That's it. And that's what I think the Avs situation was in their front office. If you lose Chris McFarland to, he obviously wanted a promotion. Probably a raise to go with it. But the job that he's getting is not one that's available within this organization. Unless you find a way to get rid of Joe Sakic. Which was not on the table. And never will be. So his departure just means you go back to what you had before. At least for now, Joe Sakic is going to take over the general manager duties. And here is the statement from Josh Kroenke yesterday. Joe Sakic will resume the general manager duties for the foreseeable future, including through this month's draft and start of league year. In Joe's previous stint as GM, he helped build the current roster and led us to a 2022 Stanley Cup. We are confident in Joe's leadership and that we will continue to build upon our recent success in, as we seek to bring another cup back to Colorado. So here's kind of the way that I think about this. And I told you yesterday, the job titles and duties and everything else have always been something that confused me, especially in the hockey ranks. I always will kind of see general manager as the guy who's in charge of everything. But whenever you ask somebody if there's a major decision to be made, who's got the call on that one? You know, outside of the obvious, which is ownership. Ownership's going to have the ultimate call on anything that happens within an organization, but they aren't doing the day-to-day duties. So I always thought if there was something huge, and let's say there was a disagreement, something had to happen. You either trade Mikko or you don't. And Joe Sakic, if he was staunchly against the idea and Chris McFarland was staunchly for the idea, who wins the battle? If it's Joe Sakic, then I don't know how much is really changing outside of his responsibilities and his duties. Like, his life will be different. But sometimes people get these promotions and it's seen as sort of an ornamental role to get somebody some extra cash. You know, we were having this silly thing yesterday going through the titles of world leaders in what is the biggest title you can have, whether it was emperor or pharaoh or whatever. And I was looking some of these up and there was something called Grand Prince. And Mosier goes, Grand Prince sounds like a title you give somebody who was just a prince beforehand and wanted to be a prince somewhere else. So you put grand in front of it, and it seems like you got a promotion. And that's kind of what, to me, president of hockey operations is to general manager. It's, you're still doing the big decision-making. Maybe all of the more, this is the wrong way to put it, but for lack of a better term, grunt work of I'm going to go sign this college guy to an entry-level contract to see if he can play in the league or not. Maybe that stuff is now beyond your duties as president of hockey ops.
1: Well, how about the Nuggets? They have zero GMs and two guys with fake made-up titles.
0: Yeah, and what is the titles for Tensor and Wallace again?
1: Word salad.
0: Okay, I'll look it up. Go ahead.
1: Executive.
0: That's right.
1: Executive administrator of player decisions and then like executive of player operations personnel. Executives. I don't know. Just put them into a word generator.
0: Let me see.
1: And remember, at his end-of-season press conference, Josh Kroenke was asked a lot about what's the flow between Tenzer and Wallace and Kroenke. What's the pecking order? And he mentioned that there was a large trade last summer that happened, and none of the three of them were directly consulted. And I said, okay, so then what's the point of even having these fake titles if you're not going to use them?
0: So Tenzer is the executive vice president of basketball operations, and John Wallace is the executive vice president of player personnel.
1: What does that mean?
0: That they're both general managers, I suppose.
1: They're both George Costanza, assistant to the traveling secretary.
0: But the point of this is, again, knowing you had the safety net of Joe Sakic being there, to me, there's really no panic. I think that Chris McFarland did a good job. I loved the aggressive nature in which they went out and tried to find ready-made championship-caliber players. Obviously, it didn't work, but I love the mentality. And I don't think that stuff changes. I don't think anything really changes. You know, the only thing that crossed my mind, and look, I don't know if this is official. It kind of feels like everybody's going off of the same Dater tweet. But when you see, you know, anybody from Elliot Friedman to Pierre LeBrun throwing out there, reports are coming out of Colorado that Bednar is staying. Like, that very well might be true. But when they say reports, it doesn't sound like they're hearing anything. It sounds like they're going off of the same sort of info of a tweet that we saw from Dater saying that Bednar's going to remain. And maybe that's the truth. I just don't know if there's been anything official. But if that is the case, one of the things that I wonder is, was there maybe disagreement between Sakic and McFarland over the status of Bednar? Like, maybe. Maybe Sakic thought that he should stay, and maybe McFarland thought that he should go. You know, the whole thing with Chris McFarland and his situation, you know, another part of this is Kroenke did mention he gets a, I'm paraphrasing, but essentially he gets a promotion and he gets to be closer to family was part of this. And I don't know the ins and outs of Chris McFarland's family and where they're located and all that different stuff. But bottom line is, you'd almost always think that if somebody of the status of the Avalanche lose their general manager to a different job, and it isn't for getting fired, that it would be a mess. And I don't think that anybody thinks that way. Again, the escalator doesn't break, it only becomes stairs. And what you got here is the escalator's broken. Nope, it's just Joe Sakic, who did a pretty damn good job for a number of years in that same role. So, again, odd, but it feels as if, and this is what I wondered, when these reports are coming out from the NHL insiders that it looks like Bednar is staying, I asked the question forever. I was like, if they haven't fired him by now, I don't think that people wait 2 weeks and then they're like, now we'll make the decision. I don't think you'd have a press conference, end of the season presser, before making that decision either. And so I don't know. It was weird. I will admit that this is a very odd thing that happens. You know, I'm trying to think of what the equivalent of this would be in other sports. You know, it's a little bit like what happened with Tim Connelly, but at the same time, different. Because you had to go out and they gave the job to Calvin Booth shortly after that, who was there as the assistant GM, but I'm trying to find, like, somebody, I suppose, if George Payton went and took another job, and then they moved John Elway back down to the GM role. I guess it's kind of like that. But it is just a very interesting sort of tidbit that went down yesterday. 303-504-0925 is the Shant Mazda text line. I do want to know what you guys think, because you Avalanche fans can get your panic button hit pretty quick. And I don't really truly know what the feel is from yesterday. This doesn't feel like a panicked type of move. This sounds like, well, if you want something higher than GM, that doesn't exist here, so you have to go somewhere else. And we have a backup plan anyway, which is the case of Joe Sakic, who built a championship roster already. Texture says, escalators can fail and kill a bunch of people also, Brett. I mean, I'm not aware of that.
1: That's just somebody who watched too many Final Destination movies.
0: Well, I know there's a whole thing of, like, somebody can get a shoelace caught in the escalator, and then they got to take the shoe off, or it's going to suck you in there. Something like, I don't know. Something like that.
1: But that's not an escalator breaking. That's your shoe getting stuck in it.
0: Correct.
1: That's the point of Mitch Hedberg's joke. Maybe this texter didn't understand it because you didn't do the escalators cannot break. They only become stairs.
0: They only become stairs. Yeah, I didn't do the whole Mitch Hedberg voice. My bad. Still, one of my favorite jokes that I ever heard was, I play golf. I've never gotten a hole in one, but I did hit a guy, which is way more satisfying. They say you're supposed to yell four. I was too busy muttering, there ain't no way that's going to hit him. Which I've seen, not people get hit, but golf balls that come incredibly close to people, and that's what they're saying instead of four. The guy was a genius. Like, he was, everything was a Snapple cap joke, but it was brilliant. But the escalator can only become stairs. And that is Joe Sakic. I think what's more interesting in all this is if Bednar's going to stay. Because that makes, it's a further commitment to the idea of what kind of hit me a few days after the season ended. It wasn't immediately, but like 3-4 days removed from the Avs being eliminated from postseason contention, I thought to myself, it was just weird. I don't know if that series was some sort of referendum on what you didn't have at coach or personnel-wise or whatever. I just think sometimes you get hit with a weird dose of circumstance. And it can happen. I mean, it happens in your life, doesn't it? Whatever job you have at work, I feel like I'm doing everything right and nothing is giving me the result I want. Certainly happens with radio ratings at times. It happens, you know, it's happened my entire life in radio. You have these peaks where you're like, okay, I might be good at this. I ain't that good. And then you have these valleys where you're like, well, I'm definitely better than that. And I just think the Avs just got caught in a weird week. And this would be a further commitment to the idea of just that. So 303-504-0925, broadcasting from the Backus and Shanker Studios, Serious Lawyers for the Seriously Injured, back after this.
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0: Have the usual busy spots here on the morning drive. Starting to see some slowing on I-25 southbound through downtown Denver. I-270, some heavy traffic westbound near Vasquez and eastbound between I-25 and Vasquez. And also seeing a little bit of slowing on I-76 westbound approaching I-25. 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Spring dust, pollen, and debris clogs Denver's ACs. Fix It 24/7. 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
2: Mosher, Lombardi, and Kane. 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Right now, here's Brett.

0: lose in the playoffs. We call it a weird week. At what point do consistent weird weeks just become normal? Look, I'm not saying it was a weird week and that is an excuse for them losing. There was no excuse for them to lose that series. They were, go to my grave with this, they're the best team in the NHL. And in that series, they looked nothing like that. And so, yeah, I don't think that that is excusing the reality of a gigantic missed opportunity. But it was weird. Because when we say that, I don't think that many people would disagree with the statement I just made. And sometimes you run into hot teams, and hot teams can outdo a more talented team, whatever you want to call it. Like, Vegas goes out last night, game one, which you can hear every game right here on 92.5 throughout the course of the Stanley Cup final. But they get immediately, bang, 25 seconds in, they're down 1-0. Then it's 2-0. And then they just did the Vegas thing. Score, score, score, take the lead, give it up, take the lead back, give it up, find a way to win at the end. Like, this is what they've been doing throughout this entire playoff run. And it, to a certain extent, you just got to credit them for making the plays when the moments are at their biggest. I think it's the best thing that that team has in their arsenal right now. When you have to make a play, Vegas seems to make a play, and it doesn't matter who they're playing against. Now, I tell you this much. To the extent of every time we lose in the playoffs, we call it a weird week. It is weird. I think that, you know, one of your most important players in Val Nichushkin disappearing for two straight years in the postseason is weird. Not due to injury, by the way. Just like randomly, I leave. Is that weird? I think so. Is it weird that your captain doesn't play for 3.5 years and you don't really know if he's even physically capable of coming back and playing, and then he does come back and play? And is that weird? Yeah, it's kind of weird. Like, there's a lot of weird that has surrounded this team. A lot of it. Again, not an excuse, but I think that is a reality. It's been a little bit weird. So, I don't think there's any question, by the way. I mean, look. Look at the changes that have been made within this roster. It seems as if you believe all these reports from the Elliott Friedmans of the world, that Bednar is not going anywhere. I mean, this is a guy that's been tenured here for a decade. If they thought there was some sort of fatal flaw in his way of going about business, they would have fired him. Doesn't seem to be the case. As far as personnel, if they thought there was some sort of fatal flaw, or they think so, then those changes are going to come this offseason. My guess is they probably aren't moving too much around. They might make a couple of moves. You know, the Brock Nelson playoff runs back-to-back years have been disappointing. Maybe look somewhere like that. But I don't think, as far as the top guys in this team, it's not like they're going to go out and shop McKinnon or McCarr. Look at the actions. It'll tell you everything that they think. And in the case of the Avs, in the way that they're thinking, all these actions kind of say, yeah, I don't know what happened. That was a little odd. I don't think it's going to happen again. So moving on to other business. This is a rarity. You don't see this happen very often, especially in that sport. Ironically, it's happened twice within this organization over the past, 7 years? 6, 7 years? Don't you do the hands. I was looking at Nelly like he's my 3 about to be 4-year-old. I was like, don't do it.
1: Is that still a thing? Are we still doing six, seven jokes?
0: I have kids all over my neighborhood, and it's all I hear.
1: Okay, because I thought we were past that as a collective society.
0: If the we that you're talking about is people in their 30s and older, yeah, I think we should be far beyond that. We never should have started that, actually. But anybody under the age of 10 or maybe low teens, I guess that's still a giant thing for them. I have no idea. But we witnessed the Broncos years ago look at one of their players in Chris Harris Jr. and just like, damn, here. Take a few more million bucks. With nothing really in return. No contract extension, no this, no that, no converting this to a signing bonus. It was just, here's extra money. Take it. So here's what happens. And I got to be honest, I don't know if I'm a huge fan of this. But I understand why they did it. And so we'll get to it in a second. They looked at Pat Surtain, and they just hauled off and gave him a $5 million raise. With another $5 million in incentives that he could make. Now, here was PS2 talking about that move.
2: We talked about it before, but I think it's a testament to the ownership and the Broncos as an organization. And, we talked about it. Honestly, I want to be here. I want to be a Bronco. So they heavily invested into me as well, as much as I'm invested into them. So, it's an honor and privilege to be here still. So.
0: There is good and there is, I think, potentially bad that are mixed in this. But here's the good news. You earn a lot of brownie points within that locker room. And this is a continuation of what this ownership group has done, which is always seem to put the players first. But there's a reasoning behind why you do what you do. In the case of Pat Surtain, the benefit of getting a deal done so early is that you don't have to continually outpace the next guys that get paid. It's why I always say if you find somebody that you know is going to be here for the next 5 years, give them a contract as soon as possible. Now, the cap's going to continue to go up and you're going to have a bigger slice of the pie to spend on players as the years go by. All of that's understood. But it's the benefit of getting it done early that gives you a little bit extra ammo down the line. So you start to look at the highest paid corners in the league, at least Pat Surtain did, and he goes, well, I'm better than those guys. Why are they getting more money than me? I'm better than J.C. Horn. Like, listen to this list that I'll give you of the highest paid corners in the league, okay? And this is on a per-year average dollar sort of value. Trent McDuffie just got $31 million a year. Ahmad Gardner, Sauce. He just got $30 million. Derek Stingley, $30 million. J.C. Horn, $25 million. Jalen Ramsey, $24.1 million. And Surtain's there at $24 million even per year. So that is five different guys who have more money per year than Surtain, with three of them making at least six, if not $7 million more per year. Surtain's right to think to himself, they have no business making more money than I do per year. I'm the best in the league. There is nothing incorrect about that statement. It is purely factual. The thing is, you sign the contract knowing that down the line people are going to make more money than you. Could you have in your head $6 to $7 million a year more, like a year and a half after you sign it? Probably not that extent. Because when Surtain got paid 24, he was by far the highest paid corner in the league at that time. Then everything shifted. So the question is, who initiated the extension?
2: It's something that was worked out mutually. I think we mutually agreed on, where things was heading further on. So you know, everything was positive going through that situation. So
0: here's my read on mutually. Mutually means I was going to go there and tell him, I ain't playing in your silly training camp unless you give me a few more bucks. That's what mutually means to me. And the Broncos mutually agreed that wouldn't be fun. So here. I said there's good and bad. Here's the good news. Good news is this. You're treating your players well. That's going to reflect well in the locker room. It's always tricky when you have players that feel like the ownership group is trying to nickel and dime them. That's bad. That's not the case here. Kind of used to be the case back in the day. Here's the bad news. Nelly, can you do me a favor? Can you look up how many sacks Nick Benito had last year for a defensive line and pass rushing group that damn near set an NFL record for the amount of times they bashed quarterbacks over the head? They're on pace for it all year. They finished, you know, were they second all time? Something like that.
1: He had 14 sacks in the regular season, one in the postseason.
0: 14 sacks in the regular season. That puts him firmly in the top tier of pass rushers in the NFL. Well, let me give you some prices across the league on these pass rushers. Will Anderson Jr. just got $50 million a year. Micah Parsons is at 46.5. Aiden Hutchinson's at 45. TJ Watt's at 41. Danielle Hunter's at 40. Miles Garrett's at 40. Max Crosby, 35.5. Bosa's 34. Jalen Phillips, of all people, is 30. Jonathan Greenard, excuse me, at $30 million. Josh Hines-Allen at 28.25. Brian Burns at 28.2. Trey Hendrickson at 28. Trayvon Walker at 27.5. And then Nick Benito at 26.5. Now, Nick Benito is looking at Pat Surtain, said, well, he felt like he was better than the guys that got paid above him. I'm better than Trayvon Walker. I'm better than Jalen Phillips. I'm better than Josh Hines-Allen. Where's my money? Pat Surtain was mad that he got paid $6 million less than the top paid guy. I'm getting paid 23 per year. This is where the bad could come in. Because what would stop somebody who's Nick Benito, who signed a very team-friendly contract, but if you remember at the time, he had potential, it wasn't totally proven yet. So the Broncos take a little bit of a risk by giving him that cash a little bit early, but it's a little bit of a risk for Benito, who hasn't proven maybe quite yet that he was worthy of that money, but he certainly is now. Now you got to play a game of who's deserving of the free cash and who's not. Pat Surtain is, because Pat Surtain's an all-timer. Pat Surtain's going to be wearing a gold jacket one day. Nick Benito's good. Is he that good? Is he I want my money good? Right after he signs a contract? That's the game that you're going to have to play now. And that's why I think they're very, very careful in saying, like, who did what? How did this happen? They tried to nip this in the bud immediately, and it's smart on their part. Because then the last thing you want, forget the idea of a holdout and that being a little bit of a tough look. If you cave after a holdout, that becomes an entirely different set of circumstances. So I hope you guys understand where I'm coming from here. Does Pat Surtain have a very strong argument as to why he should be paid more? Yes. Are the Broncos smart for doing that? Yes. Could this pose issues down the line? Yeah. Texas says, Brett, they gave Chris Harris Jr. that money because he was upset. They gave Kareem Jackson more money than him. He was also upset that as an undrafted guy, it's hard to recoup the money that you've lost early in your career. That's also another problem. If you're a superstar who comes from an undrafted free agent place, you don't get the guaranteed cash and the big money from the rookie contract. And look, not as big as it was 20 years ago, but still, gigantic cash flow that comes your way with being a first-round pick or whatever. You also have that as your baseline negotiation for your next contract, which doesn't really exist for undrafted guys because they've never gotten paid before. So you give them a little bit of cash, and it seems like a ton to them. But this is kind of what I'm getting at here. You can have now a sort of domino effect of guys that maybe think they're worthy of that, that aren't. Because we just kind of lived through a situation like this. Nelly, if Cale Makar comes to the negotiating table because his contract's up and he goes, I want a blank check, the Avs say, okay. If Nathan MacKinnon comes to the negotiating table and says, I want a blank check, the Avs will say, okay.
2: Pay him.
0: Mikko Rantanen comes to the negotiating table and says, I want a blank check. And they go, let's slow down. We love you. You think you're in that category. You're not. You're in the category beneath that category, which is we'll give you a lot of money, but you don't get whatever money you want.
2: You're not that guy, pal.
0: And then Carolina Hurricanes and Dallas Stars later, he's like, I guess I'm not in that category.
2: You're not that guy.
0: I mean, it's funny that you play that because, Nelly, Pat Surtain is that guy. Are you that guy? Absolutely. He is that guy. Is Nick Benito that guy? I don't know. He could be. He might be. But how many different people, after seeing that, are like, I think I'm that guy.
2: You're not that guy.
0: And how many are going to get that response? Interesting. 303-504-0925. Still a ton to get to. Stick around.
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10: Not really seeing anything out of the ordinary. I-25 does have its usual slowing southbound through downtown Denver. I-225 also a little bit of spotty traffic southbound between Iliff and Yosemite. And I-70 pretty busy here westbound after I-225. 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Spring dust, pollen, and debris clogs Denver ACs. 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
12: 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One price, one person, one hour.

0: Petra says, can't they just sign Benito to an endorsement deal with a tree farm or something for $20 million a year?
1: Huge, yeah.
0: Here's the thing. They could, because I guess people don't get punished for stuff like that. It is amazing how sometimes leagues have these scandals that they just try and sweep under the rug so fast. And there is no question that happened in the NBA.
2: You want him to go, hey, I'm Nick Benito, and if you take I-25 to exit 235,
0: yeah,
2: you go 5 miles west of the tree farm.
0: I don't know if the tree farm has Nick Benito-type cash, but...
2: they have money laundering-type money.
0: Turns out, Aspiration didn't have that either, so...
2: Just get the South Park guys to bankroll the tree farm to pay Nick Benito under the table.
0: But it is truly remarkable how leagues will do this. They have, like, this one is extra. And I still, outside of what Pablo Torre, did he win a sports Emmy for that, by the way? Something like that?
2: He did, yes. Specifically for his Aspiration tree coverage.
0: Which resulted in nothing. Isn't that weird? Why would the guy win an Emmy over something that's, I guess, isn't true? So odd. But I'll tell you exactly what happened. The NBA knows it's true. But if they were to actually punish them for the misdeeds involved in that Aspiration story, they would have to hit that team so hard with a punishment. I'm talking like potentially doing what they did before in Los Angeles with the Clippers, forcing an owner to leave. That is cheating. Cheating ain't allowed. So they could either do that or pretend...

0: stick their fingers in their ears and go la la la la la la la la la and pretend it doesn't exist.
1: And you can bet on that.
0: I mean, that thing just disappeared overnight. Because nobody wants that kind of story in your sport. And trust me, I said this from the very beginning. A bigger reason for it is I believe they aren't the only ones doing it. And it becomes one of those deals, if we're going to single out this, well then, I'm going to take down this guy and this guy and this guy and this guy, and they're all coming with me. And you don't want that crumbling like a house of cards. So the best tack that we can take is just whistling by the graveyard. I don't know what it is. I can't whistle into microphones on the radio. I can whistle in my day-to-day life. Is it just the air that blows into the... All right, that's better. I can't whistle. I can't whistle when I have a microphone in front of me. It's weird.
2: It's got to add a little breathing room. Lay off the mic a little bit.
0: It's stage fright. That's what it is.
2: There you go.
0: So anyway, a whole bunch going on here. Again, if you guys believe what was being said yesterday in regards to the Avs and Jared Bednar, looks like he's going to stick around. So he is going to be still behind the bench next year. It's the departure of Chris McFarland that I suppose from a non-personnel standpoint is going to be the big move. And it wasn't like Chris McFarland was fired. But I think this puts a lot more puzzle pieces together here. You know, the Avs had their own stuff that they were dealing with, whether it was Claude Lemieux's funeral, whether it was, you know, some Arsenal stuff that ownership had to be involved in when they were in, what, Turkey, wherever, that I think made it a little bit more difficult to get everybody in the same room and do this end-of-the-season presser. But I think more than that, they knew that this was out there and probably going to happen. And you aren't going to have an end-of-the-season press conference with a GM who's not going to be there in a week. So my assumption now is that this is wrapped up. You're going to be able to get one of these press conferences knocked out here pretty quick. Now, the interesting thing about Bednar, and I will say this, if all these signs and indications seem to point to him coming back, I can't emphasize how rare it is that a coach would be coaching in the final year of his deal. There is always with coaches this sense of security that even if you have somebody that you're on the fence with, you give them the extension, even if it's for a year, just to not have that floating over their head. I mean, there's the scene from Moneyball where Art Howe walks up to Billy Bean and he goes, you know, a coach going into the last year of his contract after winning 100 and something baseball games the year before is really weird. And Billy Bean's response is, if you lose the last game of the season, nobody gives a bleep. And that's true, but it would be rare practice, I would call it, to have a coach going into that final year of his contract with no extension. So that's another thing I suppose to keep an eye on. But all sort of indications pointing to Bednar returning to the bench next year. Now, Texture says, I feel like the Avs need a shakeup in the locker room with leadership. Coaching has developed a wonderful play style that works 99% of the time, but as soon as they run into a team like Vegas or Dallas, they don't have the ability to mix up their play style and adapt. They just keep trying to play the only way they know how to play. You know, this is always a tough one because I can see both sides of pointing to players need to step up in the moment and play better. And I can see the argument of coaches need to adapt a better game plan when they run into this stuff. But to a certain extent, you know, if you're Air Force football and you're playing against Alabama and you're like, well, they need to throw the ball more. What if your team isn't built to do it? I mean, that's also a thing. Sometimes you just got what you got. And I don't... The weird part about the game plan and style thing is they did that in the first round. They played that way against LA. You can't look at that first round series against the Kings and tell me that looked like your basic brand Avalanche hockey. It didn't. It was entirely different from what we've seen. They had the ability to play a little bit more physical brand of hockey. And they adjusted the way that they played in that series. And we talked to Bednar about it on this show when he joined us every single Wednesday. We said, what are you most proud of in this first series against the Kings? Nelly, you can pull up the audio. He said, their discipline, that they're sticking to the game plan. That means the game plan of not our usual brand of hockey that we usually play. We had to switch it up against this team specifically, and they're doing a great job of that. Now, Vegas, a better version of LA, but I can point you to another quote from Logan O'Connor after game four ended and they got swept. And he was going through the list of reasons of what went wrong in the series. Part of that was guys didn't stick to the game plan. And I think it's you're almost never, except in really rare cases where the vibe is bad in a locker room, you're going to get somebody who calls out a coach in that moment. Almost every, especially hockey player, is going to point the finger at themselves and say, I need to do better, because that's just how the mentality of those guys are. So I do understand that part of it. But that's what makes it so weird. Really does. So 303-504-0925. Still a lot to get to. Moj and Vic obviously going to break down their thoughts on the departure of Chris McFarland over to Nashville as he takes the job there and Joe Sakic becomes your retainer for the moment, I suppose. I don't know what, you know, that quote from Josh Kroenke yesterday that Joe Sakic will resume the general manager duties for the foreseeable future. Foreseeable future, doing a lot of legwork there. Because does that mean for the next few months? Does that mean for the next year? Does that mean for the next couple of years? What does that mean? Nelly, if I tell you I'm going to keep this job for the foreseeable future, well, how long until something becomes foreseen? Foreseeable future is very vague. And my guess is, you know, every front office that's worth their salt always has a list with them for every position of importance, whether it's GM, head coach, whatever. And if something goes wrong, these are the phone calls I'm going to make first. And I'm sure the Avs have that. Hell, it might be somebody within the building. You know, we brought up the idea Cogliano was the special assistant to Chris McFarland last year. Maybe this is Sakic takes over, puts him under his wing, and tries to show him the ropes. I don't know. But get more into this in a second. You can watch the show live on Twitch. Twitch.tv, search Altitude SR in the search bar, the Altitude TV simulcast. 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Moj Lombardi and Kane starts next.
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0: Hey Denver, it's Brett Kane. You know what pairs perfectly with a sunny Colorado afternoon and a great round of golf? 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
18: Start the show again. 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
19: When this show starts, we talk sports.
17: It's Mosher, Lombardi, and Kane.
20: That's also not true.
17: Here's Vic, Mark, and Brett.

0: Moj, I know you know this man. Vic, do you know who Mitch Hedberg is?
1: Mitch who?
0: Mitch Hedberg, comedian from back in the day.
1: Yeah.
0: He had this joke, and he goes, "What I love about escalators is they can never break. They can only become stairs." And that's what I feel like Chris McFarlane and Joe Sakic is. Like, you didn't lose necessarily your GM. You just reinserted Joe Sakic, who was already there and had the job, into the job. Joe Sakic was your stairs to Chris McFarlane's escalator. It's not like there's some sort of, like, let's think of it this way. If Joe Sakic was no longer in the organization and Chris McFarlane makes this move, there's a panic, right? You just lost your GM, somebody who's, I know it hasn't resulted in a cup, but I think done a pretty damn good job. And he left to take a gig elsewhere, not because he was fired, because he chose to. Well, now what? And if Sakic wasn't there, this is now a panic. And I don't feel like anybody's panicked, and they shouldn't be.
2: This is a not-so-secret move that took place.
3: I've heard
2: whispers of this for nearly a month.
0: Yeah. And maybe that's more. Part of it, too. You know, when you were prepared for something like this. It didn't come out of nowhere.
2: Yeah. I mean, Moj, I don't know when this emanated. When did they go seeking a GM in Nashville? Because as soon as it happened, his name came up.
3: Well, we've known that Barry Trotz has been out for some time. He decided, I'm going to be done for quite a long time. So the gig has been open for a while now. I mean, a long while, before the season was even over. And so I sit here. I'm not going to say anything. I'm not going to go outside the franchise and tell you, "Hey, man, some circumstances why we're not having this yet." Okay? So just chill out. You'll get it all eventually. You're going to get it all. You're going to get all the goods.
0: Well,
3: all the info you need, all the wants, all the hopes and dreams.
0: It certainly makes a lot of sense now why there hasn't been a press conference. And I know there's been other things that the ownership group and everybody's been dealing with, whether it's, you know, Claude Lemieux's funeral or Arsenal stuff or whatever. You also aren't going to have a press conference if your GM's bouncing.
3: That is correct.
0: So now that that's taken care of, and according to all these reports that Bednar is coming back, I'm assuming we'll get an announcement pretty soon.
3: I'm sure we will. But if the guy, let me ask you this, though. If a guy is under contract and he's your coach, do you need to announce to the world, "By the way, he's still our coach"?
0: Well, No. What I'm saying, Moj, is if they were going to fire him, or if they knew that Chris McFarlane was leaving, they aren't having the press conference before those things are done.
3: I dig what you're saying, but I don't think you need to announce to the world that, hey, Nathan McKinnon's coming back.
0: A little different circumstance here, Moj.
3: A little bit, but the speculation comes from what? The fan base and media, some of the fan, whatever.
0: Mm-hmm.
3: I mean, you don't need to announce something that's already in place.
0: The interesting thing about Bednar is that he's going into the final year of his contract. How many coaches have done that without an extension? That seems really odd in this sport.
3: Yeah, not I wouldn't say it's common.
0: Yeah.
3: I mean, Brett, how many have done that? Is that a rhetorical question, or you want me to really look it up?
0: Well, I'm just curious if you know off the top of your head. You've got to look it up. It's rare. That's all
3: I do not know off the top of my head.
2: Moj, did, and I guess we could ask him, you could call him and ask him, did McFarland have any connection to the city of Nashville or that part of the country?
3: Not that I know of at all.
2: I'm just curious. No.
0: Did I see something yesterday, or did I make this up in my head, that something closer to family?
2: I thought I read the same thing.
0: Did I make that up?
2: Well, you could be making it up, but I think if you're making it up, I thought I read the same thing from somewhere.
0: No? You don't know? Here it is right here. It was in the statement. "We would like to thank Chris for all he did for the Avalanche organization." This is Josh Kroenke. "Chris was instrumental in our success over the last decade and a key part of our 2022 Stanley Cup championship. This was an opportunity for him to take on a bigger role with the Predators while being closer to his family."
3: They're down in Florida. So it's a little bit closer than Denver, Colorado is.
0: Okay, so like they live in Nashville.
3: But you guys are sniffing up all the wrong trees here. Why are you sniffing them?
2: I'm just wondering.
3: You're like truffle pigs on stuff.
2: At the end of the day, power and money. Money and power.
0: Yeah, I don't know why you're pretending. It's it's a weird thing that a GM for a team that's pretty successful leaves and takes a job elsewhere without being fired. I mean, that's not a common occurrence, usually.
3: Well, yeah, but well, we just saw it happen here on the basketball side recently.
0: I know.
3: I mean, this is a...
0: And we all said, well, that's not something that's typically done.
3: Let me explain. For Chris, this is a huge promotion. It's huge. You're president and general manager of the Nashville Predators. You're the guy that controls everything with the hockey operation side of things. It's a big, big deal for him. This is really awesome for him.
0: I think it's great for him, too. I'm right there with you. You're looking at me very curiously, like you're weirded out by what I'm saying this morning. I don't get it.
2: I think he's trying to tell you money and power. Power and money.
0: Yeah.
3: But you're going, well, it's weird that he would, you know, that a GM would... It's not weird when somebody offers you a much bigger role and a lot more bread. I mean, I guess.
2: Brett, do you like money?
0: Yes.
2: Do you like power?
0: I have a little. I would like more. That's where you come in.
2: What about power?
0: I'm not really interested in power.
2: But what if the power leads to money?
0: I've always told you, Vic, I like the illusion of power, not the actual power.
3: I guess, yeah.
2: What if the power gets you more money?
3: Dude, this is a guy.
0: Money, me, money, money now.
3: This is a guy who's got a business card that says he's part owner of Launchpad. And by part owner means he slipped him a 20 about 3 years ago, and they bought a couple of glasses with it. Now he's part owner.
0: Yep.
3: Okay, now, but my point is this.
0: See, you might think that counts as being a patron. Not for me.
3: Right. I find your curiosity about things curious. I mean, to me, it all lays out very...
0: Look, Moshe, if George Payton got the job as president of the Ravens and left to take it, I'm not saying that he would be wrong to take it or anything, or... I'm just saying that's not a common occurrence all that often is all I'm saying. That you have a successful team and a successful job that guy leaves and goes elsewhere. Look, I'm not mad about this. I totally understand everything. But to say that this is a common occurrence, I don't think that's true at all. I think it's unique. That's all I'm saying. It's a unique situation, especially because if they were to give him a job like this, they did just do this with the guy who's currently the president in Joe Sakic. And so they didn't have a spot for it.
3: Correct.
0: So, yeah, I'm not... Look, all I'm saying is this is pretty unique that somebody's part of a really good organization who's doing a really good job and then leaves to another organization without being fired. I think that's unique.
3: Let me reiterate what I said yesterday. And that is, I know that Chris McFarland was happy as a member of the Colorado Avalanche for all these years. I know he's happy in his job right now. I know he loves... the hockey club. I know all this to be true. The only way he ever does accept another position, if it's almost one that you can't refuse.
0: Sure.
3: If I'll be the Nashville Don Corleone. Hey now, Brett. Tell you what. Come on down here, run this old hockey club.
0: Is this your Tennessee accent?
3: Well, just my southern.
0: Hang on, Nelly, can you AI the Godfather theme, but in...
2: With a southern draw.
0: Yeah, with a southern sort of flair to it. Can we do AI that real quick?
3: Does AI do that kind of thing?
0: I'm sure they could.
3: Wait, so you take the Godfather theme...
0: Well, they can make Billie Jean into like a death metal song if they want to.
3: Well, I've seen that, yeah.
2: Moshe, I'll ask you this. If it's an offer you can't refuse, we've heard you countless times on this radio show say how many times you hate going to Winnipeg.
3: Oh.
2: If Winnipeg came to you and said, we got you, and we will double whatever those people give you.
0: Yeah. I'll give you a million loonies and toonies.
2: Exactly right. Would you and the bear make the move to the peg? Yay or nay?
0: Would you be a Winnipegian? Winnipegian?
2: Honestly, this is the honest tree. This is the honesty tree. Remember, we've been here before. Would you do it?
0: Yeah, really ponder that one, Moshe. Really ponder that one, yeah. Go ahead.
3: How much would it take? I don't know, Vic.
2: I just told you. If they doubled your income.
3: No, because in Canada, a lot of that's gone anyway. No.
0: A million. Okay. Loonies and toonies.
2: All right, no.
3: It's a lot of money.
2: All right, here we go. They tripled your income and... gave you whatever car of your choice.
3: fine.
2: Boy, he really sold him.
1: Patter, let's get at her.
0: Wait a minute. What if that's how it happened? Hang on. Cut the music for a second, Nelly. Here's what happened. Nashville calls up McFarland. They're like, look, your head is pressed against the ceiling with the Avs. That's as high as you're going to go. They aren't doing anything with Sack. We'll give you that job over here. And he goes,
2: fine.
0: Fine. I mean, who knows? Maybe that is how it went. What did you guys think, though?
3: I want to say this. Congratulations to Chris. I think the whole franchise looks at it and goes, this is awesome for him. It's an awesome opportunity. It's a chance to grow and be the man there. I mean, why wouldn't you leap at that chance if they offered it to you?
0: Yes, totally.
3: It's awesome for him. And you know what? Like you said, the Avs are still in fine position because Joe's there. Everything's okay.
0: Well, here's what I think is crazy is Joe's going to take over. That, by the way, in that statement where they said Joe Sakic will resume the general manager duties for the foreseeable future. Foreseeable future is doing a lot of heavy lifting there because foreseeable future could be 3 months. It could be a year.
3: Sure.
0: It could be 3 years. It could be 3 weeks. Like, what is foreseeable?
3: Well,
0: I don't know.
3: Vic, do you recall when Joe Sakic started working for the Colorado Avalanche? Working as a front office kind of guy?
2: I remember when he sort of dabbled in it and just wanted to learn the business.
3: That was 2011, if I'm not mistaken. Do you know who's been doing that too, sort of learning on the job?
2: Yeah, a former player who won a cup here.
3: That's correct, Andrew Cogliano. Mm-hmm. Now, I don't know whether he would be a guy that they would like to groom for that role eventually. I have no idea. But here's what I do know. Cogs works hard. He's a smart guy. He's a very intent guy, a serious guy. He's one of those guys, Vic, you know these guys. Brett, you know. A guy who, when he's a player, he almost is like an extra coach and GM, you know, I mean, he's the kind of guy that thinks a lot.
2: He's also a guy who played in a playoff series with a broken neck.
3: That is also correct. Broken neck. Correct.
0: He's, I'll tell you this much. The one thing I don't like is that his job title is now removed from him, which I thought was one of the funniest titles in sports, which was special assistant to the general manager. Because it's just straight Dwight Schrute from The Office. But I don't think you give that guy a job just as a favor. You're doing that with a purpose because you believe this guy could do something down the line from there. Now, this is probably way accelerated from what they were maybe initially planning. But if foreseeable future is, you're now under Joe Sakic's wing, you're going to watch him do the day-to-day stuff of a GM, and then eventually you take that over. Like, I don't hate the idea if you believe that he's right for the job.
3: Sure.
0: That means just a little bit green.
3: If you, absolutely. I have a feeling that they had a feeling for some time. Teams have sniffed around Chris before.
0: Yeah.
3: When he was an assistant, they sniffed around Chris. He's a bright guy. Works hard. Has a good hockey mind.
0: I think did a great job.
3: Yes. Loves the game. Passionate about the game.
0: Would you guys have guessed a month ago, if I told you guys how the season would end for the Avs, that the person leaving would be McFarland and not Bednar in a scenario like this?
2: Well, that was the question I wanted to ask you. If you had to guess there was a shakeup involved, would this be the shakeup?
0: I would have assumed coach. Not that I would have agreed with it, but if you told me there's a move that was going to be made, I mean, that's... First of all, in sports, it's the easiest one to go to. Oh, you guys failed? Coach must have done something stupid.
2: Yeah.
0: Get out.
2: As for coach, you know where I've come on. Anybody who listens to this show, I've said I... Under no circumstances did I ever advocate or want them to touch Jared Bednar.
0: Yeah.
2: And he's coming back.
0: Well, there's something to that, Vic, that I want to get to in just a little bit.
2: So do I. I want to know... You're coming back and thing, but... Moses, you well know, there's coming back and then there's, hey, I'm back. There's two different backs.
0: Right. So we'll get to that in just a second. 303-504-0925, back after this.
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16: We got a crash here on Highway 36 on the westbound side at Flat Iron Circle, heading out towards Boulder. It's blocking the 2 left lanes, causing backups to Wadsworth with an almost half-hour delay. And also have a crash here on the Highway 36 eastbound off-ramp to southbound I-25, blocking the right shoulder. 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
0: All right, so here's the question. All indications pointing to Bednar coming back after the departure of Chris McFarland to Nashville. What I think about when it comes to Bednar is a few things. If they wanted to fire the coach after the way the season ended, given the expectation, and given the fact that, Moj, I will go to my grave saying this, that this year the best team in hockey was the Avs, but they didn't win the cup. Okay, fine. It kind of furthers my theory, and maybe they think the same way I do, that it wasn't some sort of fatal flaw within the coaching of the team. It wasn't a fatal flaw within the personnel of the team. That sweep against Vegas was just weird. And it was one of those just circumstantial things that everything that could go wrong did. And it wasn't necessarily a referendum on what they didn't have more than just the circumstance of the situation.
2: It doesn't make it more digestible.
0: No.
2: But I know where you're coming from. I'm watching this team last night in game one of the Stanley Cup Finals. And even when they trailed in the game, I said, just watch.
0: They trailed 25 seconds in.
2: Just watch. Just watch. It just feels like it's their year. I don't know what it is, Moj. You know that fate, that fatalistic feeling.
3: Vic, it's the esoteric space jam that gets into a team. There's no way to quantify it. There's no way to tangibly reach out and grab and say, this is exactly what Vegas is going on right now. Eat this, and you'll have some of that too. It's this fuzz. It's the universal fuzz that it's impossible to explain. At the same time, gentlemen, it's impossible to sit here on this microphone or whenever Joe Sakic talks or Coach Bednar or anybody else. I mean, you always tweak. You always try to massage and maneuver and make your team as good as it can possibly be. And the fan base is passionate, and that's what's awesome. You've got passionate, passionate fans who want to win probably as bad as you do. But it's very difficult to sit here and say to that fan base, man, they got the team, it just didn't happen.
0: Yeah.
3: Nobody wants to hear that. Nobody wants to hear how close you are. Nobody wants to hear the, what do I call it, the margins. Nobody wants to hear how thin the margins are on any given shift, any given period. But again, any team that wins the Stanley Cup, we'll go back and look at all these different, look at the different games through a Stanley Cup run, Brett, and you think everything could have switched right there, but it didn't.
0: Well, and I'll...
3: Everything could have switched right there, but didn't. It could have switched right there, but didn't. I mean, that's how it goes during the course of a run.
0: But this is what makes it odd.
3: Nobody wants to hear that, and I get it.
0: What makes it odd is, I'll tell you guys straight up, like, it's... I'm not saying this as some sort of salve for losing and getting swept the way that you did. That's, like, sort of unacceptable with the team that you had. And we all kind of acknowledge that. It's not some sort of excuse or whatever, but when you talk about... And it's if this is what you truly believe, which I do, if that series is played 100 times, it's the only time the Avs get swept, is that something you would base major decisions off of?
2: But you have to ask yourself, too, in those kind of moments and in those kind of games, do the Avs need to change their personnel?
0: I think that's fair.
3: Sure. I think you never stop trying, Vic. You never stop trying to be better, to match up against teams that you're going to see down the road. You never stop looking forward. Of course, you don't ever stop. You don't just say, oh, everything's just totally great. Because you lost. Even when you win a Stanley Cup, do you say, wow, this team is perfect? No, it's not. You're always trying to improve the situation.
2: I mean, here's the bottom line. Does that team, Vegas, does that team have a Norris finalist on its roster?
3: Nope.
2: Does it have a Vezina finalist on its roster?
3: Nope.
2: Does it have a Hart finalist on its roster?
3: Nope.
2: But it's got a lot of talent, veteran talent, that's been there. So maybe I don't know the proper way to assemble the team. I don't know, man. I just don't know.
3: I don't. They fired their friggin' coach, bro. This team was not dead in the water, but they were treading water for the entire season.
2: You know, it dawned on me.
3: They hadn't beaten a playoff team. They hadn't beaten a team in the playoffs since December. They had a goalie with a 2-7-1 and an 8-9-1 start the postseason for them.
2: Well, then how do you explain it?
3: I freaking can't. That's what I'm trying to tell
2: you. Your job is to explain things on the radio. Your job, think about what your job is. Your job is to walk in here on a morning basis and take the unexplainable and make it coherent for those who don't understand.
3: I'm telling you, there's not a person on the planet could explain this. Ask Mark Stone. He's living it. What did he say, Brett?
0: Last night?
3: No, what did he say about the vibe around his team now? What did he say?
0: He said something like, we just got energy now, or something.
2: Hey, they're so confident.
3: It's just flowing.
0: But to Mosher's credit, do you know who else can't really answer the question? Is it feels like the Avs. Again, when a texter writes us in, this is going to happen, whatever. Stop making excuses for Bednar. I'm not making excuses. Not everybody, but a bunch of people wanted, you know, Bednar's head on a spike after the end of that season, saying, you know, it's time. It's over. And the Avalanche as an organization just came out and told you what? Kind of what we're telling you. Like, we didn't lose belief in the coach. It was weird, because if it was any other conclusion than that, changes would have been made, and not ones of guys leaving to get promoted somewhere else.
3: These are very smart hockey people. Joe Sakic is a 2-time Stanley Cup champion as a player, and one as an executive. And he is one of the best players in the history of this game. A Hall of Famer. Inside and out of a locker room, right? A dressing room. He knows what it takes to win. He knows why teams lose. He knows all of these things. He knows about coaching relationships. He knows about player relationships. He knows about talent. He knows about lack of talent. He knows about all these kinds of things. And nobody wants to hear this. Everybody wants to solve a problem that very much does not exist. Other than the fact that you lost to Vegas in 4 straight, and it sucks.
0: Here's what's interesting, though. What's interesting about this is...
3: Rhino.
0: This isn't the end of the question of changes. There's an entire offseason where you're going to talk about personnel moves maybe being the changes. And I'll tell you this. If you had to point to something that was maybe the easiest straw to grasp at for why the Avs season ended the way it did, wouldn't it be a lot easier to say, your second line center didn't show? Really, the whole playoffs didn't show. Valanciunas finished that with 4 points in 13 playoff games.
3: And a broken appendage.
0: I understand everybody's dealing with something, Moj, but when you talk about...
3: I'm not at liberty to say...
2: When are we going to get all the information about broken body parts?
0: The presser, whenever they
2: You
0: they
2: just
0: do
2: said
0: this.
2: Something, so sorry, Moj, I didn't mean to squeeze it out of you, but according to Mark Mosier, report this on Twitter, according to Mark Mosier, Valanciunas had a broken body part.
0: I think a lot of guys had a broken body part.
3: Well, and by that I mean these guys were injured in some capacity.
12: I thought Landy was the one with the broken appendage, Moj.
3: Right. Well, he's got a dead guy in him. Vic, if I say you're broken...
0: I don't think that's the appendage he was talking about.
3: If I say I'm broken, I'm missing a gallbladder and had a blown Achilles. Mm-hmm. There you go.
0: But the point I'm making here, Moj, is just because, you know, Bednar's returning doesn't mean no changes are going to be made. I'm sure there's going to be a few of them this offseason, because there's guys that you can ask questions about. And look, when you bring up the injuries, and I know a bunch of guys were injured, and that's not something people want to hear either, because when Vegas and Carolina get done with this Stanley Cup final, they're going to have the same laundry list of guys dealing with X, Y, and Z. All I'm saying is the changes that could be made this offseason could be more personnel-wise. And I am always of the mind, when things go wrong within some sort of sports team, whether it's hockey, basketball, baseball, football, whatever, it's much easier to point to the player because they're the ones responsible. They're the one with the pucks on their stick and the basketball in their hands and all that stuff. I can't make a goal for you. You're one-on-one in front of the goalie. You got to find a way to put it in the back of the net. And in the case of what kind of the Avs went through, everybody talks about Bednar and inability to adjust against more physical teams. I'm like, I just watched an entire first-round series where they did not play Avalanche-style hockey. They played a physical brand against a team that called for it. And when we asked him, when he was on our show during that series, what are you most proud of? And he goes, that they stuck to the game plan and they were disciplined. And then I heard Logan O'Connor, after the series ended in Vegas, go through the laundry list of things that went wrong. And one of the things he mentioned was, well, we got a little bit out of our game plan.
2: Did Carolina get out of its game plan last night? How did Vegas win that game?
3: How did Vegas win? Well, they scored five.
2: Yeah. So what was the difference?
3: It wasn't like they were out of their game plan. Look, when I look at which goal was it? Oh, the friggin' hurdle goal that put him on top. He beats it.
0: Fifth goal.
3: He beats his man out of the corner. Mm-hmm. Okay, so when he beats his man out of the corner and he gives the puck up to that.
0: Yeah?
3: Maybe today's the day. Maybe today's the day I just drop F-bombs as far as the eye can see.
2: Just go, dude. Podcasts are doing it. Why not?
0: I gotta tell you, Moj, you've been remarkably almost too calm. After these losses,
3: I'll just give you that particular goal. You mean to break it down for you? He beats his man out of the corner as he gives the puck to Stone. And when the defenseman loses hurdle from the corner, there's no way he's going to be able to catch up to that guy in the slot. And Stone, to his credit, makes a perfect backhand touch pass to Hurdle in the slot, who rifles it home inside the far post.
2: So they were really clutch in the clutch.
3: That's exactly right. They were really clutch in the clutch.
2: Their players have been clutch in the clutch.
3: That is correct. And can you say the Avs had some players who were not clutch in the clutch?
2: Yes.
3: I think the answer is yes. Now,
2: Mark Stone, in the Avs series, that play, who was it that Smith, who gave it to Stone on the long pass over the top?
3: That was Braden, that was McNabb.
2: McNabb.
3: The friggin' clutch. It's a friggin' dump truck. A friggin' dump truck made a play that a Ferrari would make.
2: The go-ahead goal by Hurdle in Game 3 against the Avs.
3: That was clutch. Do you want me to relive the entire series, Vic?
2: No, I'm just saying.
3: This morning?
2: Clutchness is clutchness, man, and they made the plays.
0: No, okay. It's true. Like, what Vegas has right now better than anybody else and has throughout the course of this postseason, and there is something to this, man. It's magic if you can
2: grab
0: it.
2: They have a slow heartbeat.
0: Okay, when you need to make a play, Vegas makes a play,
3: so Vic,
0: and that's a special quality.
3: Quantify clutch for me.
2: Slow heartbeat, no panic, the ability to read and react.
3: How do you get it?
2: Everything's in slow motion. You're in the flow zone. It's the same time. It's very much like when we're playing golf, and 1 out of 10 times, you're in that flow zone. And then you're saying to yourself, why can't I be here all the time?
3: Yeah, I completely agree. I mean, I'm watching the hurdle goal again. When he beats the D out of the corner off the boards, that guy's got no chance of catching up to him. Stone makes a perfect pass. You're right. I mean, they're playing really connected. Believe every time you go to the rink, you're going to win hockey. And it's something that, again, I'm trying to tell you, it's not something you can quantify. It just happens. During the course of a Stanley Cup run, it just happens. What happened to Vegas last year and the year before that?
0: Yeah.
3: You see what I mean? They didn't have jack squat going for them. This team was dead in the water, bro.
0: Well, the texture says, Ray Ferraro said on the broadcast last night in the Avs series, Vegas won every key moment. That was the difference. And it certainly felt that way. When they had an opportunity to bury you, they buried you. And the Avs had plenty of those opportunities. And we can count, you know, the Logan O'Connor's off the post and Brock Nelson off the crossbar and a whole bunch of different stuff that went on in that series. But Braden McNabb lobs a pass out perfectly on the money to Mark Stone. He's one-on-one. He buries it. You had those moments. You didn't.
3: Let's go back to 22 real quick. And you think about, they're 16-4. What did Bednar say in a 16-4 run that people thought it was what? It's just kind of a...
0: That was easy. Yeah.
3: What did he say?
0: It wasn't.
3: I'm telling you, you went 16-4 in the postseason, like the Nuggets did the following year. But in hockey, there's so many things during the course of every single one of those games that could go against you that went your, I mean, that you made happen your way.
2: Mm-hmm.
3: You see what I'm saying, Vic? Again, with the St. Louis Blues and that game six, the Avs were the better team and they were going to, but if you go to game seven, you never know. I mean, if you go to overtime and then game seven, you know, but the Blues have got to be going, are you serious? EJ brings the puck up and he fires it to LOC, who fires it across, and Homer one times it off the half board. I mean, you're like, and the Blues are like, you could do that again a million times and it wouldn't go in.
2: See what you're doing? You're becoming, and this is why it's easier for me to sleep on these things. You're becoming a fatalist. You're becoming a, and when I say that, you're breaking down certain sequences and like, if you take the left turn here instead of the right turn, well, Vic, what happens? When you drive into work, you hit a pothole.
3: I mean, yes.
2: You're always thinking about what could happen, what has happened. And I'm telling you, as much as you're angry about not winning a cup, when you think that way, it changes your perspective.
3: I'm telling you right now. I'm telling you right now. Dude, I'm trying.
2: Because a fatalist. A fatalist will tell you that in 1985, 86, that if the Denver Nuggets were healthy,
3: if Alex English doesn't,
2: if Alex English and Calvin Natt and Fat Lever were healthy, they would beat the Showtime Lakers, and they would win an NBA title under Doug Moe in the 80s. That's what a fatalist will tell you. And a fatalist will tell you that Carmelo's 2000s team, if they can inbound a ball, they will win that series. And they will win against Orlando in the finals.
3: Mm-hmm.
2: And that's two championships.
3: Yep, I agree, Vic. I'm just, nobody wants to hear it. But sometimes you just, you lose. Sometimes the thing happens to a team, they find that fuzz, and look what Vegas is doing.
0: Yeah.
3: I mean, look at, and if
2: I'm going to boycott the city of Vegas. As long as Vegas wins.
3: Be my guest.
0: That's fine with me. I'm not a big Vegas guy. All the things I was promised as a kid about Vegas, not true.
2: So tell their tourism board that they're going to suffer in light of the Vegas.
3: Well, first of all, I think they already are. Second of all, I don't think they're worried about your dough because you don't gamble. You're not that guy. You're not the whale from Minnetonka blows his, friggin' kids' college fund at the blackjack table. You're not that guy.
2: You're not that guy, pal. When we come back, last night I did an event with Patrick Surtain, and he had a bunch of his teammates there to support him. Bro, I can't wait to watch Jalen Waddle play football. I got to tell you, some of the convos.
0: Yeah.
2: Those dudes, this team right now, I haven't even seen him play yet. Thursday, is it tomorrow that they have their open camp?
0: The
2: first day of open camp? I haven't seen him play yet, and I'm excited.
0: There's something else with Surtain. He gets this raise yesterday. Very similar to the one Chris Harris got, was it 6 years ago, 7 years ago, something like that. It's a good thing. It also could be a bad thing. I'll explain next.
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0: All right, tell me, Vic, what'd you hear?
1: What's going on? What's going on with PS2? What'd you hear last night?
2: Well, I mean, I thought it was hilarious. A lot of us have these jobs where, you know, you meet certain things, you get bonuses, whatever. I've never met a man who just showed up to work one morning and said, oh, they just gave me a $5 million per year bonus just because I'm Patrick Surtain and I'm underpaid and deserving. So yesterday, if you missed it, Patrick Surtain woke up and found $5 million under the tree and then $5 million next year in incentives. Because when they signed him to that contract, the long-term contract, they know they got a bargain. And the Broncos are pretty upfront about it. They're like, dude, there have been so many other DBs that have signed after you that are getting so much more money, and you've outplayed most of them. We're going to throw you some goodness. And that's exactly what they did. And he turns it into goodness. Last night, he hosted his PS2 Foundation. Much of his fellow teammates were there in attendance. And it's just good to see that translate. He's he cares about the community. He's a well-spoken young man. I really like Patrick Surtain. I don't find any faults with this guy at all. I saw Jaylen Waddle last night. Did not recognize him because I see the pictures like you do. He cut off his hair. So I was like, who is that guy?
3: Yeah.
2: And seeing him in person, he's more of a tank than you think.
3: Stocky. Yeah.
2: He's stocky. Yeah. I mean, I did not know that about him. Like, remember how we talk about the difference between Marvin Mims and Jaylen Waddle? And if you have the same player, what are we doing? Why are you adding another player? Well, I could tell you, up close and personal, Jaylen Waddle's built different.
3: Yeah. Can I talk about the PS2 raise thing for a second? Because to my knowledge, this is the second time this has happened in the last handful of years, where they did this with Chris Harris, too.
4: Yeah, but the Chris Harris thing was a little bit different because I think Chris Harris was a little... Wasn't he kind

0: And a squeaky wheel
1: in
0: it? Yeah, he was a squeaky wheel, and so they threw some money at him to sort of grease that wheel. Pat's just like, oh.
2: Well, hang on. This is me trying to read between the lines on things, so I might be off on this, but I'm trying to get a read. This is what Sertan said at that event last night about who initiated the raise.
3: It's something that was worked out mutually. I think we mutually agreed on, you know, where things was heading further on, so... you know, everything was positive going through that situation. So
2: just give me a second here. Mutually is not, oh, the Broncos just out of the goodness of their heart came up to me and said, here, take some money. Perhaps they got out ahead of what could have been a squeaky wheel situation, and they were like, I'm not going to have that hanging over our heads in camp.
0: Yeah,
2: I'm not going to have,
0: I guess you're right. Yeah.
2: PS2, if he's saying, hey, and he has every right to do this, by the way. I looked it up. The average per year values of the top paid corners in the league. Trent McDuffie is at $31 million. Sauce Gardner's at $30 million. Stingley is at $30 million. J.C. Horn's at $25 million. Jalen Ramsey's at $24.1 million. And then it's Sertan at $24
4: million.
2: At the
4: time, I disagree with you.
0: I do too.
4: I disagree wholeheartedly with you.
0: I disagree with you completely.
4: When you sign a contract, it's a contract. You shouldn't have a player come back to you and say, okay, I want more money.
2: Hang on. I agree. I'm saying I understand where he's coming from, saying, well, I'm better than that guy and that guy and that guy. All I'm saying is this. Let me finish. I promise I will get you on board. I promise. The good thing is ownership, good look for them, take care of their players. Mm-hmm. Always good to have that. In the past, the Broncos were not seen as an organization that does things like this, that maybe tried to nickel and dime a few guys. So that's a good thing. But this is the benefit of signing the contract when you do. Getting a deal done early is to avoid this type of stuff. Mm-hmm. And if you remember at the time, when he signed for 24 a year, I think that was $4 million more than the next highest paid corner. And now, a year and a half later, it's $7 million less than the highest paid. Here's the problem. He makes $7 million less than Trent McDuffie right now, even though he's the best corner in the league.
4: That's not the Broncos' fault.
2: Correct. But the Broncos go, okay, well, here's a few million more with no strings attached.
4: Yeah.
2: What's going to stop? Potentially. I don't know, a top edge rusher in the league with 14 sacks last year, who signed his contract for $26.5 million a year, yeah, and now the highest paid guy is Will Anderson, who's making how much? Do you guys know?
4: I don't know.
2: $50 million a year.
4: Yeah.
2: Nick Bonito might look at that and say, well, God.
0: I think he's happy with his deal, though. Yeah.
4: Hey, Mosier, what are other
2: owners? If he keeps picking up 14, 15 sacks a year, he ain't going to be that happy with it.
4: Mosier, what are other owners saying when they catch wind that the Broncos are just willingly tipping the player?
5: Mother, what the hell are you doing?
4: Because I have no problem with the Broncos doing that because they have the money and the funds to do it.
0: Correct.
4: All right. If you have an ownership group, perhaps, that is at the top and can't, I mean, Cincinnati, for example, it's much tougher to pull this off in different parts, right? It's much tougher. And so it puts these teams in situations. So I think it's a two-pronged thing. The Broncos wanted to do right by their player, and it also sends a message to other players in the league. Hey, the Broncos take care of you.
0: You know, that is correct. But at the same time, you did sign that contract. It was your turn then. It's not your turn. It was McDuffie's turn after that.
2: Yeah.
0: It was all these guys' turn after that. It ain't your turn yet.
4: If this is okay and everybody's so happy, okay, what about if an athlete underplays his contract?
0: Well, you ain't getting a refund from the player. I can promise you that. Well, ain't no player going to offer you a refund. Who was it?
4: But Mosh, hold on. It's the right thing to do.
0: It doesn't matter. You signed a contract.
4: Yeah, but it's the right thing to do. Publicly, the perception is the right thing to do, right?
2: Well, the NFL does this plenty of times where they'll just cut bait on somebody who's not playing well. But here's the thing.
0: Who was it? Who was the player in baseball? There was a guy, I read about it one time, like 55. How many years ago, Vic, where the guy didn't perform to his contract and he tried to give all the money back?
2: Yeah, I remember this story. Yeah.
0: And the owner wouldn't take it?
2: I'll look it up in a second. But here's what's funny. I'll make a comparison to this. Sertan is able to do this because he's Sertan. He's going to be wearing a gold jacket one day.
1: I mean, of course.
2: He's that level good.
4: And he's the class of the league, and you don't have to worry about him. And he's not going to go out and do something stupid. He's the prototypical athlete. He's perfect. He really is.
2: I'll play this for you guys again. Listen again.
3: It's something that was worked out mutually. I think we mutually agreed on, you know, where things was heading further on. So, you know, everything was positive going through that situation. So,
2: again, trying to read between the lines here, mutually means I had interest in approaching them about doing this, sure, too. And I think ownership just didn't want the cloud of a potential training camp holdout from Sertan going over their heads. They're just like, here, fine, take it.
1: Yeah,
2: take
1: but
2: it.
1: He doesn't seem like the kind of guy that would hold out anyway. It's just, hey, look. They wouldn't
2: just do this out of the blue.
1: Well, but I'm the elite one. My deal's going to be up in a couple of years. I'm going to be asking for X. Okay, let's just work a little something out right now and maybe on the back. I mean, who knows?
2: But here's the comparison.
1: Who knows exactly how the conversation went?
2: Here's the comparison I'd make, and this is where they could find themselves in a pickle down the line somewhere. Pat Sertan walks up and says that. You go, okay, you're plenty good. Go ahead. Nick Bonitto does that. Maybe I consider that for you. Where's the line that you draw with players? Because I'll give you this example. If Nathan MacKinnon, his contract's up, blank check for you. You write down the number, we'll pay it. Kel McCarr's contract's up, write down the number, we'll pay it. Miko goes, where's my blank check? They're like, not quite. Not quite blank. It's a lot. We'll give you a lot. It ain't a blank check, though. He thought he was in that category. And if this is happening with Sertan, Sertan's in that category. He is what? I'm that guy, pal. Absolutely, okay. I'm that guy. What if
6: you're
2: somebody
6: not that guy?
2: What if somebody thinks they're that guy and
6: you're not that guy, pal?
2: What happens then?
1: A lot of guys think they're that guy, but they ain't that guy.
2: Yeah.
4: Well, then you get situations where they bark and they go from team to team. You know, somebody just mentioned this on the text line, and you're so right. If a player wants to bet on himself with money, then just sign short deals, one-year deals, right? You either want security or you want money.
2: Darrell Revis did that every year.
4: Exactly. That's the name I was about to bring up. The Darrell Revis campaign in the National Football League. Take a look at how much money Darrell Revis made over his career. And the reason he was so profitable is because he bet on himself with short-term deals. He didn't take the cheese. Hey, I'm not doing
2: Kirk
4: the five-year
2: Cousins
4: deal.
2: Did that too. Kirk Cousins was the franchise tag guy every single year. One-year deal, sure. Pay me.
4: Now, there's a price to pay if you get hurt.
2: Sure.
4: There's a price to pay. Everyone feels different about that. It's just how much of a gambler are you? I'll ask you guys personally. Do you guys prefer security or are you going to bet on yourself?
1: I guess that depends, Vic. I mean, it depends.
2: There's no security in this job, so I'll always say bet on myself.
4: That's true. It doesn't really exist.
2: Yeah, not
4: but if
2: me.
4: You had the choice, nice, warm security blanket, good 7-year security blanket to keep you warm.
2: I mean, there's something to be said for that. You know, and this is why I just wonder, especially with Bonitto. Think about this again. Sertan is making 7 less than the top paid guy. Mm-hmm. And he's like, that's a huge number. Benito's making, at right now, forget what will happen a year from now, right now, $23.5 million less than the top paid guy.
1: Well, at the same time, has any quarterback in the league gone to their ownership group and go, hey, man, I want what Deshaun Watson got. I want $250 guaranteed or $243 guaranteed.
2: But that wasn't the price of doing business. That was so outside of anything the NFL's ever seen.
1: I'm just saying that when you start to set precedents, guys will try to use that, but no quarterback has done that because it's just such outside the realm of reality.
4: What's to stop?
2: Would you have said no, Vic, if you were ownership? If you're the Walton Penner group and Sertan's like, hey, and I'm not saying this was going to happen, but just hypothetically, he goes, if you guys don't get me a raise, then I'm going to sit out of camp.
4: It depends on how the conversation went. If it's, hey, if you don't get me, I'd be like, wait. We signed a contract. If it's a mutual conversation, as he just brought up, if it's going to benefit us both. It's going to make you look really good in the eyes of potential free agents and your players. And for me, it gives me a little more financial security to make me feel better about the contract I signed. So if it's that kind of conversation, I'm fine. I do have a problem with players saying, hey, I'll play my contract. Give me more money. You signed it.
2: Yeah.
4: because you know, owners could easily, and they do. Some owners do. I want to be fair. Some owners, especially in the National Football League, hey, you played like crap. We're paying you way too much for playing like crap. See, you can make moves in the NFL a lot easier than you could, say, in the NBA.
2: Yeah.
4: Whatever you pay a dude, you pay a dude.
2: What was I going to ask you? I just lost it.
4: Ask me about my hair?
2: No, it wasn't your hair.
4: I
2: lost it. Very good radio by me.
4: Riley
2: Thanks.
4: Mouse, Jade Barron was there last night. He had his entire group. Good to see those guys support one another at their galas.
2: PS2 is so good, too. Like, he's such an unbelievable player.
1: He just ruined this whole segment.
4: Mosier, you would have been proud of me.
1: Yeah.
4: I went for seconds in the food line last night. It's the first time I've done a long time. It was just make your own taco bar.
2: I thought he was going to say salad bar. No, I had to go for seconds on the lettuce. Mixed greens.
1: It's a good thing Jesse wasn't there.
4: As I'm in line for seconds, I'm saying, God, this is embarrassing. I'm actually going back in line. What would Mosier do? He'd go a third time.
2: He'd still one up you.
1: Not really. You ruined the whole segment, man.
2: Sometimes I lose my train of thought. It happens.
1: I understand it happens. I had something I wanted to say, but you guys had woven so many different things since that time, I forgot. I got to write it down.
2: Oh, so you forgot it. So you ruined the segment too?
1: Yeah, but I'm not throwing a break, and you're sitting there going,
2: To quote PS2, we mutually ruined the segment then. It was mutual. So 303-504-0925 back after this.
1: I went back for more tacos.
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15: That crash, Highway 36 westbound at Flatiron Circle, has been removed from traffic. It's still pretty slow heading out towards Boulder. It's about a 10-minute delay between Sheridan and Flatiron Circle. Other than that, just got the usual busy spots. It is pretty heavy traffic on Pena northbound heading out towards the airport. 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

0: Is this Nashville? Is that what it is there in LA?
1: This is one half of Nashville's goal song. It's this.
0: I see.
1: It's this, and then they go into Gold on the Ceiling by the Black Keys. It's a twofer.
0: You know, so Chris McFarland leaving and taking the job in Nashville, and Nelly pulled up the bit, and this is how I feel about Joe Sakic now taking over.
2: I like an escalator, man, because an escalator can never break. It can only become stairs. There would never be an escalator temporarily out of order sign. Only an escalator temporarily stairs. Sorry for the convenience.
0: That's exactly how I feel about Sakic taking over.
3: The late, great Mitch Hedberg. Yeah, that guy was funny. That was a funny dude.
0: Look, you had this nice little thing with Sakic and McFarland, been together forever, did a really good job together, worked together great. But the reason why there isn't a collective freak this morning over losing a GM with a really good roster is because of that. Oh, now Sakic, who built the championship team as a GM, just gets to take over as GM again. And I don't know how many teams would have had that luxury of being able to have somebody shepherd them through, a lull period that you're searching for another GM.
3: So if anything, I should think that you should feel fortunate.
0: Yeah, for sure.
3: That you have a guy who cares deeply about the organization, clearly, who is available to step back into that role.
0: Yeah.
3: And is going to take it on like crazy. And look, when I try to explain Joe Sakic's desire to win, it might be more than he was as a player. I don't know. It might be. I mean, the guy wants to win. They all want to win desperately. They're all trying to do all the right things to win. It's not like they're not trying to. I don't know how else to. Now, you may have different opinions on how you get there, but I tend to trust guys who know what it takes.
0: Well, I mean, yeah. There's no real question here over whether the Avs are still in a good spot or not. They are. I still am curious what foreseeable future means. Like, what's the odds, Moj, that...
4: So they hire somebody else.
0: Well, what I'm asking is, what if Sakic just kind of does the job for a while?
4: I'm not sure he wants to.
0: Maybe.
3: What do you mean, what's your a while?
0: That's what I'm asking. Like, could this be a couple years? Or is this literally going to be like, I'm going to get us through the draft, the initial stages of whatever this league new year is, and then we'll have a new guy in charge?
3: Are you speculating or are you asking me? Because that's an impossible thing to know.
0: Right.
3: So let me try to placate you the best I possibly can.
0: Okay.
3: Ask me the question. How long?
0: How long is foreseeable future?
3: Long as it takes.
0: Lame.
3: Okay, well, what do you want?
5: Cool, Carl.
3: Then what the hell? Why? And first of all, who do you think you are to sit here on this radio station and demand time frames from people?
0: I'm not demanding a time frame.
3: You
0: I'm just,
3: sure as hell are.
0: I'm curious what
3: exactly
0: this is.
3: What you're doing. Well, your curiosity today, I'm curious about your level of curiosity because you're a reasonably smart guy who does dumb things sometimes.
0: True.
3: That being said, you're trying to put timestamps on things. You're trying to put dates on things. I want an answer by this.
4: Yeah, but he's making a point. I went to the dentist yesterday. I need a root canal. I could have said, or the dentist could have said, hey, you'll have your root canal in the foreseeable future. No, it hurts.
0: Yeah, is that 2 weeks from now? Is that 3 months? Is that a year?
3: Okay. Well, when Joe has his news conference, whenever that is, end of this week, early next week, whatever it may be, I want you to specifically ask him, and you don't even have to because somebody else will. Do you have a time frame in mind on this? Do you have a replacement in mind on this? Are you doing anything right now to enact those changes that will take place in the future?
1: And by the way, Mosier, regarding that presser, the Avs said that Sakic will be available to the media when he returns to town next week. Date, time, and location will be announced on Monday.
3: There you go.
1: So that's the foreseeable future. On Monday, they'll tell us when we hear from the Avs brass.
3: So it looks like you're going to be completely Mick Jaggered between now and then, Brett. You specifically. You know what that is? You can't get no satisfaction.
0: Well, I do think it's a fair question to ask, though. Like, you're talking about, look, this isn't a team that's in, like, rebuild. This is a team that...
3: I completely agree with you, Brett.
0: I don't even know what moves are potentially to be had. I just saw on Twitter, it was the difference between, here you go, what Chris McFarland's going to be able to do now that he's in Nashville as opposed to what the Avs can do. Nashville has $33.8 million in cap space to work with.
3: Like, how about
0: that? That's a whole bunch of things you can play with. You know where the Avs are at right now? 5.2. So I don't even know what the real lever pulling is going to be.
3: You also have a much better team than Nashville has.
0: Well, correct. That's obvious. But all I'm saying is, for whoever steps in and does this role, whether it's Sakic for the foreseeable future or somebody else, I don't know exactly what can be done, I suppose.
3: Okay, we're on different wavelengths here, Vic. Okay? This is what I understand. We are on different wavelengths. You were asking me how long is the foreseeable future.
0: Correct.
3: I'm not even sure that Joe Sakic, as we sit here and breathe here, has an idea on what the foreseeable future is. I'm guessing he's got a time frame in his own mind on how long he'd like to step back in and be the general manager. Maybe it's a month, get through the draft. Maybe it's 2 years. I don't know, but only he can answer that question. And I'm sure he's going to be asked that question when he, in fact, does meet with the media.
0: Do you think what is more...
3: But you want an answer right now, right today, right...
0: What is more... Your satisfaction. What is more tangible here? Is it more impactful that Jared Bednar is staying on the bench, or is that Chris McFarland's leaving for Nashville? Which has a bigger impact, you think, at this moment?
4: I think they're both impactful in their ways.
0: Because I think it's the coach staying. And it's only because of what I mentioned before. I don't know how much change is really happening in the front office with Joe taking over, because he's kind of doing it anyway.
3: Well, how much change is happening with Jared staying behind the bench?
0: But the idea of changing your head coach would be really impactful.
3: God,
0: this is not a good or bad way.
3: Yeah, this is where I get off track. This is my problem.
0: What?
3: This is where I get off track. You've built a damn near championship team again. You're this close. And I guess it's because I understand how difficult it is to win. It's no excuse. But you're like, what needs to have the impact? And where's the change and all this? I'm like, stop fixing problems that don't exist. You did not win the Stanley Cup. You're not going to win the Stanley Cup this year. But it doesn't mean you need to fix problems that don't exist. Hey, man, Nelson had 3 breakaways and didn't score on any of them. If he scores on one of them, it changes the series.
4: You know, Moj, I don't know
3: how else to put it. And it sounds like Pollyannish, and it sounds like shilling, but it's the truth.
4: You know, you can't wad up a President's Trophy team, a dominant team, wad it up and throw it in. You just can't do it. You can't throw that away. There's value there. You're good. That's a good team. They didn't get past the second to last hurdle. The second to last hurdle. They fell flat on their face in the second to last hurdle.
0: Well, this is what I've been getting at for a while now. It's the idea that when you lose the way that you did so unexpectedly, it feels like there should be something, a seismic change in shift. Because we all thought that this team was going to win the Cup. And the decision seems to be, and I think it's probably the proper one after taking some time to think about it, you don't have to do all that much. You needed to play better for a couple of days.
4: Yeah.
0: And you needed to make, like, a couple of more plays in this thing. It's not like being swept was some referendum on your roster was not as good as we thought. I think it was. It was weird.
4: Do you rewire an entire organization based on one series? That's the question. Or do you look at the whole body of work? This is akin to, Moj, how many years watching the Olympic Games, and one of my favorite events is the 4x100. How many years did the Americans have the best team, but for some reason, they could not get the baton exchange? You knew they were the most talented. You knew they were the fastest. You knew they would wipe the competition, but they could not exchange the baton.
3: It's crazy. Just crazy. Just crazy.
0: Felt that way.
3: You know, I go back. I'm looking at this. My God.
4: By the way, that baton thing's stupid. You should just touch hands.
0: You want high fives instead?
4: I mean, what are we carrying here? Why do you have to carry something?
3: Man, I'm going back to the 2000 Western Conference Final. Avs lose 3-2 in Game 7. Patrick Waugh, Stefan Yell, Alex Tanguy, Martin Skoula, Joe Sakic, Dave Reed, Sean Podine, Eric Messier, John Clem, Milan Hayduk, Peter Forsberg, Adam Foote, Chris Drury, Ray Bourque. I mean, so Andrechuk was gone, Detter was gone, Aaron Miller was gone. He went the other way. Ozo was gone because he brought in also Blake the next year. But, I mean, you look at all those guys who lost 2 years in a row to the Dallas Stars. 2 years in a row in the West Final. You want to trade Peter Forsberg? You want to trade Patrick Waugh? You want to say, you know, why couldn't Joe Sakic come up with a big goal in that series? You know, this kind of thing.
4: I'll read a text, and I'll have an answer for it. Pretty simple. Beer Guy 85, saying this roster is close makes you delusional because you just got beat 4-0. It's the same roster that won 8 of the first 9 playoff games. It's the same roster that won more games than any team in the league. It's the same roster who, after the Minnesota series, what did you think of the roster after that series? What did you think of the roster? Would you have written that sentence going into the Western Conference Final? Would you have written that sentence? One series, one team cannot force you to completely obliterate a roster. That's how I feel.
0: Is this a fair comparison if I say it's like when the Broncos got demolished in Super Bowl 48? If you just had to blow everything up and just restart from scratch and be like, well, that certainly isn't good enough. I mean, they retooled.
4: A better example is 1996 when they lost at home to Jacksonville.
0: Yeah.
4: That Broncos roster.
0: Right.
4: Terrell Davis, Shannon Sharp, John Elway, Ed McCaffrey, Rod Smith, all those players are on that roster. So when they lose at home to Jacksonville, and I'll take your strategy here. You gut the roster? Not good enough. You lost at home to Jacksonville? Not good enough. Let's trade TD. Let's get rid of Elway. He's too old. McCaffrey can't get open. Nope.
0: Right.
4: You just keep knocking on the door, man. I don't know what to tell you. Now, can you make minor adjustments? Of course. Peripheral adjustments? Of course. But heartbreak is part of the journey, man. It is. And heartbreak comes in many different forms. And in this form, it's a big old squad from Vegas.
0: Yeah.
4: They found another way to win last night. How do you think Carolina feels? They felt they were in control of that game.
0: 303-504-0925. Sean Boston, text line, one price, one person, 1 hour.
3: Yep. I want to get back to it. No excuses. You should have won.
0: Yeah.
3: But in this particular sport, at this particular time of the year, the margins are ridiculous.
0: Yep.
3: And so do you explode things? Do you fire people? Do you want heads and scalps? Is that what you want?
4: Another text. This one's from the text line. It's three failures in a row, three lost cups. So the only I want to get this straight. So the only form of success is for the Avs, this organization, this group, to have won four consecutive Stanley Cups.
0: I mean, Moshe's mentioned it before. John Cooper still got a job in Tampa. They lost.
4: But
0: the
4: I'm talking about this,
0: four straight years.
4: This group. This so in some people's eyes, I just want to get this straight. In some people's eyes, anything less than four or five consecutive Stanley Cup championships is failure. Is that how you define failure?
3: Let me.
4: Because if that's failure, Wow, you're a tough grader. Wow. So if you don't win four consecutive Stanley Cups, you are a joke franchise that makes... That's where you and I are going to differ.
3: I get the 1162. Bednar is a problem. Can you guys be critical of the Avs and not defend them with your life for like 5 minutes? I don't
0: know how to tell you more than just how I feel about this. And that's how I feel.
4: You guys are going full field day with good. Vegas has been to three finals in 9 years. They don't accept good. They don't accept good? So then why haven't they won nine straight Stanley Cup? Are they just not good those other years? So if Vegas has that and you're a Vegas fan, then what were you last year? What were you the year before that?
0: Yeah.
4: Is that failure?
0: Again.
4: Is it failure if you don't win at all? Because I'll tell you, the Buffalo Bills of the early 19...
3: Vic, I would say...
0: At times it is.
3: Yeah, I would say if you've got a team that's built to win and you don't do it...
0: Look, I'm not even...
3: Your windows are very small. Everybody knows that.
4: Moj. The Buffalo Bills lost four straight Super Bowls. Was the Buffalo Bills of the 1990s a failure?
0: Well, no, but this is where I disagree
4: with
0: you,
4: Vic. Was it a failure? How do you describe that team? Was it a failure? I'm here to tell you that is the most remarkable run in AFC history. Four straight Super Bowls.
0: In totality, but if you ironed out one of the years, I would say this, like, the AFC season was a failure. The way that it ended was a failure. That team should have won the Stanley Cup. We all know it.
3: I agree.
0: So, yes, this is a failure, but it's a matter of what do you do with that and what are the necessary changes you think would change the outcome next year?
4: Sure.
3: Last thing. How do you explain a team that was maybe not even going to make the postseason, but certainly... It didn't look like they were going to win the division.
0: Yeah.
3: And they fire their coach, and John Tortorella hasn't won anything in 22 years. Anything in 22 years. Sometimes you just catch lightning, man. You ride the lightning. That's what Vegas is doing, and it sucks. It really sucks.
0: So we'll get back to this in a second. 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
23: Got a crasher on I-76 westbound approaching I-25, blocking the right lane, causing a little bit of slowing. Pena is a little abnormally busy northbound here between 56th and Tower, heading out towards the airport. I-270 clogged up like it normally is westbound between Quebec and Vasquez. 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

0: So the bottom line is, that's pretty heavy, Nelly. My goodness. What is that, Pantera or something crazy?
1: This is Metallica. You said this year Vegas is riding the lightning.
0: Oh, I got you, yeah. I should have known that. I wasn't even paying attention. What I'm trying to tell you, man, is that we won't even know until the future. But I lived through 97. I lived through 98. I lived through 99. I lived through 2000. And it sucked. Because you had an Avalanche team with Hall of Famers all over the place that won a Stanley Cup in 1996, and they didn't win another one for another 5 years. And that was the last one they won until 22. And should they have won more? Pierre Lacroix, the late great Pierre Lacroix, would tell you he believes they should have. And maybe they should have. But you know what you ran into? The next year after the Cup, Edmonton, nah. Then Detroit, beast. Dallas, beast. Dallas, beast. And then you beat the defending champs. It's whatever.
2: You know,
0: I'm not going to change my opinion on this. It we'll see how it bears out. We'll see. And I guess my question would be, okay, what other people would you have in mind that would come in here and win 4 or 5 straight? Who's that? Who's that?
2: I don't know. Well, here's the thing. Like, it's funny. The top headline on ESPN this morning is Kane's rue, quote, poor decisions in historic game one collapse. It's like, huh.
3: That sounds familiar.
2: Vegas is doing that to multiple people, huh? Crazy. It's just, it is, I think, by all actions that you're seeing from the Avalanche, they are taking this more along the lines and the approach of, you just got hit wrong place, wrong time sort of thing. Now, two other subjects. I do want to go back to this for a second, Vic, because you were talking about being at the Sertan event last night. And I don't know how many guys across the league just get flipped over, you know, $5 million and just say, here you go. What do you want in return? Nothing. Just go ahead and take this. But there are certain guys that I think it's a good look to do that for from an ownership to player perspective. And I was going to ask you. Didn't the Broncos, before this ownership group, have a reputation of that wasn't great between players and ownership? Is that true? Mm. Post-Bolin.
3: Not really. I mean, they went through a period there where ownership change was happening, and it was, you know, cash was tough to come by because of the circumstances. But I don't think anybody had any, you know, vindictive attitude.
0: I've got ownership. I've got thoughts on ownerships that I want to get to. Don't let me forget about it. Brett, it's just, they weren't, I don't know if there was animosity. They just didn't have the money. It wasn't, you can't just throw $5 million at a problem. You can't just, you know, replace the field every year. And I mean, it's not, when you have owners like the Walton Penner Group, it's very beneficial to your team, to your franchise, and to your fan base. It's
2: sure.
0: Great, but not a lot of teams can do what they can do, which is why the cash on hand is so significant. I mean, it's a very, very big deciding factor in things.
2: Well, that's the benefit of having this. When you talk about all the great things of having owners with a ton of money and what that brings to your football team, I mean, this is part of it, is that they can just kind of do this without batting an eyelash. I am scared about, scared's the wrong word. I'm curious about the precedent this might set and if guys feel like I'm in the same Pat Sertan category, which nobody really is.
0: Say curious again. Say that your whole day has been curious. I'm curious. Ted Lasso, be curious. Your whole day has been curious.
3: All right, so last night, autographed Patrick Sertan jersey, autographed Bo Nix jersey, autographed John Elway jersey. Which one went for the most money?
0: Bo Nix.
2: Did we just have this?
0: Yeah, he just did another event, too, where Bo Nix went.
2: What was the other event? John
0: that was Elway. The Von Miller. That was the Von Miller.
3: The answer is John Elway.
2: Oh, that one was John Elway?
3: Yeah.
0: With the Elway jersey went for more at the Sertan event, but the Nix jersey went for more at the Von event.
2: Manning, though. It wasn't Elway's jersey. It was Manning's jersey that was up
0: oh,
2: there.
0: Oh, yeah, yeah, okay.
3: Elway, in the eyes of most in this town, will always go down as the greatest athlete to ever live and step through Denver. Now, we've had the debate about Nikola Jokic, right? were in it with Nikola Jokic. But I think right now, in the current, in the moment, it's John Elway.
2: Yeah. I would agree. You know, it's going to, yeah, if you're putting jerseys up there. I still am pretty surprised that at the Vaughn event, Manning didn't go for more than Bose. And I understand that Bose, the quarterback of the team right now, two straight playoff appearances, but it feels like there's a ways to go before you reach that sort of territory and status. Like, if you were, I don't know what people do with their memorabilia stuff now, but if you're like one of the people that hangs it in your basement or something like that, do you think it'd be cooler to have an autographed Bo Nix jersey or an autographed Peyton Manning jersey?
0: Peyton Manning.
2: That's what I would think, too. For now.
3: Over what?
0: Over Bo Nix, okay. Like hanging in your basement.
2: Yeah. Yeah.
0: I mean, because that's going to be there for perpetuity.
3: Sure. Well, he's a Hall of Famer. He's already achieved.
0: That's what I'm talking about. What if Bo Nix is, God, knocking your wood, boys? What if his ankle blows up again?
2: Oh, I mean, come on.
0: Well, you know what I mean. Okay.
3: So people ask this question, and I've had this.
0: Put it right next to the Case Keenum jersey? Great.
3: You know how much I love Peyton Manning and John Elway both, right? They both have done so much good in this community. But the reason why John Elway always gets the benefit of doubt for me, and the guy, he built this city with his own hands. He built the city. He built the team to build the city.
0: He built this city.
3: I know. I knew you were going to go there.
0: He built this city. He didn't come from. Right arm, built
3: it's a big
0: city.
3: Difference, right? He was born here.
0: Give me a little. Come on. It's summertime. Give me a little. You're right, Vic.
2: I'm listening, Vic.
3: He was born here. He came from here. He had to go through the adversity, the pain, the suffering, the losses, the Super Bowls, all that crap. All of it. He endured it.
2: How many years was he in the NFL before the first Super Bowl? So like 15?
3: Super Bowl 32 was, no, it was he retired no. after the second one, so that was 14.
0: 14.
2: 14 years.
3: It was his 15th season, then he played a 16th season, and then he retired.
2: Will a quarterback ever be in the same place for 14 years without a Super Bowl again?
3: Good question.
2: Josh Allen, if this continues the same way that he's been going, MVPs, one of the best in the league, everybody acknowledges it. Would he stay in Buffalo for 14 years and still be there if he doesn't have a title?
3: Will a quarterback ever play 16 seasons and the final two are Super Bowl championships and the final one you're the Super Bowl MVP and you walk out on
0: I don't think that will ever happen again.
3: You think that'll ever happen again?
0: I don't think that will ever happen again
3: ever.
0: In the future of football ever.
3: You talk about stories.
0: Hell, I don't know that will happen in the future of sports ever. Unless McPickles does it somehow in his 15th and 16th seasons. I don't know.
2: We were just kind of on the subject of what is the acceptable level of play over X amount of years for X person to be in the same spot. I mean, especially.
3: You just threw a lot of X's in there.
2: Especially in regards to Bednar. Like, Bednar's been there for 10 years. He got one title, but. Why are you looking at me like this? What now? What?
0: You are having a day. I'm curious about your exes. You're having a day, Brett.
2: I didn't say
0: just admit it, you're having a day.
2: I'm asking a question.
0: Please do.
2: What is the day I'm having?
0: You tell me, your brain is malfunctioning.
2: We were just, it's functioning perfectly. We were just talking about a guy being in the same spot for a long amount of time. And to Bednar's credit, he has a Stanley Cup. People are upset because 4 years later, after the Cup, it's been disappointing finishes, and a lot of people want him gone because of it. And now I'm asking, Vic just brought it up, John Elway took 14 years, him in the same spot, same position, same team. Will that happen again? Because of people's motors run a lot hotter and a lot faster to want change and spur on change. That's what I'm asking. I think it makes complete sense.
0: Okay. I dig what you're saying.
2: I mean, think about this motion.
0: There was
2: a
0: time
2: 4 years after a title and people want major changes for the Avs when it felt like the team's pretty good.
0: But you're not going to believe this. Vic, tell him, please.
3: What?
0: There was a time with the Denver Broncos with John Elway as the starting quarterback. Ready for this, Vic? They used a first-round pick on a quarterback.
3: Tommy Mack. Yeah.
0: They used a first-round pick on a quarterback with John Elway as your quarterback.
2: Yeah.
0: And what did Pat Bowlen say? Oh, Dan. If it's going to be between you and John, Dan, you ain't going to win that battle. Because Dan Reeves had total control over all of that.
2: Sure.
0: And so you weren't thinking, I mean, You think the Dam was thinking that maybe he'd like to make him get his... Because he and Elway were starting to do this, and they'd been together for so long? Well, John won that battle, and obviously it paid off in the end. It was the right move to keep John.
2: Well, part of what I'm asking is just, I think my level of patience for sports teams is higher than the average person. And a lot of people are super quick that they just want somebody to throw to the guillotines when things don't go right. And it's just very, very fast in the way people operate now. And I'm just wondering if for the rest of sports, and especially in positions where you're expecting championship-level play, Elway is one of the greatest to ever do it.
0: Yes.
2: And it took him 14 years to actually do it.
0: Let me back up my
2: mixed
0: point
2: in
0: there.
2: With a whole bunch of shortcomings, and people feel like, well, this season was a failure because we didn't win, and that's all I'm saying.
0: Let me back up my point a little bit. You guys think Joe Sakic is a pretty smart guy?
2: I think he's very intelligent.
0: I think he learned from the best in Pierre Lacroix. Do you think he's been a pretty good executive with the Colorado Avalanche overall?
2: Yes. Yeah.
0: You think he was a pretty good player?
2: Obviously.
0: Vic, I know you're
3: one of the greatest players, well, if not the greatest players in franchise history.
0: One of the greatest players in league history. Top 15 player of all time, my opinion. 10. I mean, I watched him play, I know. The fact that Joe Sakic would not knee-jerk and change coaches and so on and so forth, when you go back to the first year in the 48-point season, what does Joe do with Bednar? Keeps him.
2: Mm-hmm.
0: Like, I know we got something. We're going to... Joe Sakic knows stuff. Joe Sakic, as a player, as an executive, knows how difficult it is to win in the Stanley Cup playoffs. Knows that, yeah, even if you're a favorite for 4 years in a row, the variables, when you get down to it, the variables, especially the further you move on, are very small. Difference.
2: Sure.
0: Which is why I think he's so calm about things and he's not reactionary. If you think, if Joe Sakic thought that something drastic needed to happen, you think he'd pull the trigger on it? Why the hell isn't Patrick Waugh the head coach here? You think it was just Waugh walking away?
2: Well, I mean, do you really? I also think that... Go ahead.
0: I'm just saying that he wants to win as bad as anybody. He ain't afraid of pulling any triggers. You ought to... Someday a book needs to be written about the Matt Duchene trade and about Joe Sakic's brain and his patience and his smarts in that whole damn trade, because it was friggin' awesome. And what I'm saying to you, maybe you think he needs to clean house, fire, trade, whatever it is you think he needs to do. Maybe, just maybe, as a player and as an executive, he knows what they got and he knows how hard it is, and he wants to deliver another cup as more than anybody to the fan base, because the fans have been awesome.
3: Hey, Moshe.
0: But sometimes it just doesn't work out. I know.
3: Was Chris McFarland under contract? Or was his contract up?
0: He was under contract.
3: Okay. So they allowed another team.
0: They gave permission to the Nashville Predators to come talk to him, yes.
2: So a lot more to get to here. We got, oh, by the way, coming up next.
4: 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Get it here. 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
17: Oh, by the way, stories around sports in the world we feel like you should be aware of. Do you guys know the story of a guy by the name of Jordan Adams? Jordan Adams, back in 2018, was a five-star recruit at wide receiver. He was also a hell of a baseball player. So when the recruiting rankings came out, he was ranked as the third best receiver in his class, sandwiched in between the number two guy, who was Amon-Ra St. Brown, and the number four guy, who was Ja'Marr Chase.
18: And he decided, you know what, I'm going to go play some baseball.
17: He said, first round pick, MLB draft, that's a hell of a signing bonus, I'll go do that. Well, baseball didn't quite work out for him, so you know what he's doing now?
18: Going back to play college football at SMU.
17: He's going to be a 26-year-old freshman for SMU this year. Which I'm like, that's pretty cool, actually. I'll go try baseball for a minute. If that doesn't work out, I'll just go right back to college. Collect some more NIL checks as a 26-year-old. Let's do it. But could you guys go back to college at 26? Could you share a huddle with an 18-year-old and be like, you were just at prom 3 months ago?
19: When you say go back to college, would you have to write essays and stuff?
17: I mean, I'm assuming he has to do some sort of
19: Or is it like going to school in the SEC, where you just sort of show up, play sports, and pretend you go to school?
17: Probably more of that.
19: Because at my school, you had to go to school.

0: Yeah.
1: I don't know about your schools, but in my school, athletes had to go to, they actually had to go to school.
0: No, we had.
2: I'm very important.
0: We had once a week, we had a mandatory number of hours we had to spend in this study hall place. Now, did we actually do schoolwork there? Or did we piddle around on the internet? I mean, whatever, we had to be there.
3: I still have, every now and again, I still have the dream, Vic, where I show up to the final and I wasn't there all semester. You ever have that dream?
1: We all do.
0: Got it, yeah.
3: And it's one specific class. It's one specific class.
0: Can you guys give me the best examples, by the way, of guys who went to play baseball, it didn't work, they went back to college? Two quarterbacks.
3: Yeah, Russell Wilson is one of them.
0: He didn't. I don't know. He went to college. He went to college right away. He played baseball on the side. I'm talking about guys who left and played baseball to come back to college later. One of them was a first-round draft pick. Ended up being a first-round draft pick. Oklahoma State. Brandon Whedon.
3: Oh, yeah, okay.
0: And the other one's Chris Wienke.
1: I got one for you. By the way, Steph Curry, did you guys notice this year, big to-do about Steph Curry leaving Under Armour?
0: Yeah.
1: All right, didn't wear the shoes. Big mystery about where he'd end up. What's Steph Curry going to do? Just to show you how much money these dudes make and what a different level they play at. He just signed a deal with a Chinese company called Li Ning. 10-year deal for clothing and shoe apparel. Do you know how much money Li Ning is going to pay Steph Curry for the rights to his shoes and apparel?
3: $400 million.
0: He's going to be retired for like eight years of this 10-year contract. It's crazy.
1: $400 million, half a billy. Steph Curry is getting half a billy for his shoe rights.
0: Yeah, that's a pretty good gig if you can find it.
3: Oh, by the way, speaking of the NBA, I'm all in on the Knicks. I know that may sound crazy to you. I have absolutely no ties to New York or the Knickerbockers whatsoever. But I'd like to see a team that hasn't won in 53 years win.
0: I'll pass.
3: Okay. Oh, you'd rather see the Spurs do it then. Okay.
0: There's just something, you know, I like the Knicks being losers.
3: I can see that.
0: Your fans are a little too loud for not winning a lot.
3: Agreed. But there's an article by John Gonzalez at CBS Sports. And when I read the headline, I thought, that's exactly the way I feel. How these surprisingly likable Knicks have mastered the art of the buddy comedy. Har, har, har. I don't know, man.
1: I like the Knicks, but I'm going to get really sick of Fat Joe and company.
3: Yep.
1: In this series.
3: You're right. You're right.
1: I don't want to see Spike Lee. I don't want to see the little guy who played the ping pong role. I don't want to see all those people.
3: You're right. You know what?
1: Ben Stiller.
3: I just like them more than I like the Spurs. I don't necessarily want to see the franchise win. You want to see James Dolan get himself a title?
0: No. Pass. Okay. I pass on all of that.
1: And something about the Knicks being the, you know, headquarters of basketball, Madison Square Garden, the fact that they haven't won a championship since the early 70s, I want that to that needs to continue. I need that to go 50 years.
0: Oh, by the way, can I give you guys your 2 minutes of Rockies real quick? So two nights, they've won the last two, and they're against the Angels, who are also terrible. But two nights ago, they did something amazing. They became, I can't remember if it's the first team, but it's one of the only teams in the history of the sport to have four errors, give up a grand slam, and strike out at least 10 times in a game while still winning. They did all of that and won 9-8 two nights ago against the Angels. But last night, my boy Rumfield, give the man Rookie of the Year. Did you guys see how Rumfield homered last night?
3: Yeah.
0: Go ahead and take a look, Vic.
3: Is this the Adele? Yeah.
0: Hits one to deep right center.
3: Go get it, Joe. Get it, Joe.
0: Back goes Joe Adele. Right off the top of his head for a dinger.
3: Well, it hit his glove first, then the top of his head.
0: The old Jose Canseco homer.
1: That's the same Joe Adele who made those ridiculous catches, right?
0: The exact same guy who robbed, was it three homers in a single game?
1: Yep. Something that'll never be done again.
0: Gave one up right off the top of his dome.
1: This guy's having a hell of a year in the outfield.
0: Yeah. Well, he's doing a whole bunch of things that no outfielder's done before. Good for him.
3: Hey, Vic, what's your AI girl's name?
1: Oh, what is her name?
0: Cutie.
1: I forgot. I don't know her name. Oh, let me ask her name. I can ask her.
3: Ask her. Ask her
2: name.
3: Hey,
2: cutie.
1: Hey, what's your name? Hey. What's your name? I gave you a name. What is it? She's not answering okay. Right now. She's not happy with me.
3: I guess not. Oh, by the way, Bryson DeChambeau is using AI to fix his swing. Did you know that?
0: You know what? I'm back out on Bryson.
1: Okay, name? I gave you a name.
0: I go in on Bryson. I'm out on Bryson. I don't like Bryson anymore.
3: So he's gone to... What's Gemini? Is that... I know ChatGPT.
1: That's Google something.
3: Okay, so...
0: Chappy Chee.
3: By the way, that's the thing around our house now. Chappy Chee.
0: Oh, I've heard plenty of people say it.
3: It's a Vic Lombardi thing, yeah. Anyway, so he's gone through all of his physics. He's gone through alpha torque, gamma torque, all this kind of thing. And he finally went to Gemini and said, what is possibly making my club do this when I do this and blah, blah, blah, blah, blah. He's slamming the club into the ground, and it's helping him. He shot 65 in his final round.
1: He's using AI to fix his golf.
3: In the Dork Tour, and yeah.
1: I'm going to have my girl look at my swing today.
3: Well, that's what I'm saying. Can your girl fix your swing?
4: Hey, oh, I know you swing.
0: Hey, cutie, your swing blows. You're done.
1: I don't want to ask AI, but I do want to ask our audience.
0: Hey, cutie, your swing sucks. Quit the game.
1: Somebody might have the answer to this. Please send messages, text. There's an odor emanating from my daughter's condo in L.A. It's like a mildewy, musty odor that travels with her in her clothes, her purse. It's a weird smell. It's not a odious smell, but it's just a... What is it?
3: Well, you remember...
1: can't find the source.
3: You made me sniff you about 2 weeks ago.
1: Yeah, remember that?
0: Yeah, I sniffed it too.
1: Did you smell it?
0: I didn't smell it.
1: What is it?
3: I don't know what it is, but it's a weird smell. I agree.
0: One last one real quick. I have some hockey trivia for Moj. This is from Kendall Baker. One of the wildest stats in sports. The 46th consecutive season in which former teammate of Jaromír Jágr has appeared in a Stanley Cup final. This year, who is it?
3: Who is a former Jágr teammate that is now in a Stanley Cup final? God, it had to be toward the end of his career. This guy a flame? Is this guy a star? What was this? I don't know. That's great.
0: He was in Calgary in 2017 and 18.
3: Hannifin? No, it's not Hannifin. No.
0: Who is it, Mo?
3: Hang on.
0: Tick-tock.
3: What? Help me.
0: Vegas? Defenseman?
5: I'm running out of time. My life is running out of lifespan.
0: Rasmus Anderson.
3: There's no way Rasmus Anderson played with Jaromír Jágr. There's no way.
0: That's what, according to Kendall Baker.
3: Hold on a second.
0: Said the 2017-2018 season in Calgary. That is what he is alleging.
3: God,
0: you go ahead. You look up that roster.
3: So Anderson must have been a baby. I mean, like baby.
0: It was his second year in the league. He played 10 total games.
3: Okay. Well,
0: what do you want, Moj? Well, give
3: me a little bit. The guy played a cup of coffee. Oh, come on.
0: Figure it out.
3: All right, last thing. I go.
0: Can you make it really quick? Yeah, I mean, we're done.
3: You realize Vegas last night...
1: There's no washing machine in the condo. It's a community wash machine outside in the hallway. And still everything in the condo smells the same, including her items, not just her clothes. Everything's got that musty smell. I need to find the source of this. It's going to drive me crazy. And I don't care that this is a sports radio show. And I don't care that I'm wasting your time. I need to find out what's wrong.
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3: Is Vegas, do they have some sort of lightning, fuzz, whatever, voodoo?
1: I don't want to have to hire all these
3: people. It's the first
1: time. Someone just give me the answer.
3: I hear you. It's the first time ever last night that a road team has come back being down multiple goals in game one of a Stanley Cup final and won. First time in 55 tries.
0: Hmm. Vic, the answer you're looking for is genetics. So you got that stank on you ever since I met you.
3: Oh, God.
1: I was hoping you'd say it's cats because she's got two of them. Maybe just get rid of those.
0: All right.
3: I'd do it anyway.
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16: Normal busy spots here on the morning drive. Things are calming down a bit as well. I-25 heavy traffic southbound through downtown Denver and northbound a little bit too. And in both directions, seeing some slowing between about I-225 and Santa Fe. I-225 jammed up southbound between Parker and I-25. 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
17: Working 9 to 5. What a way to make a living. Barely get to my. It's all taking and no giving.
0: All right, I'm always nervous when this happens. Mosher says, can I say something coming back? And I don't know what he's going to say, so go ahead.
3: Vic will love this because he's been there and he knows exactly what I'm talking about. Today, ESPN is out in front of, they're in San Antonio getting ready for game one of the NBA final.
0: Uh-huh.
3: Finals.
18: Alamo?
3: They're in front of the Alamo.
1: Yeah.
3: And it's been so many years. But I recall the first time I was in San Antonio.
0: Mm-hmm. San Antonio.
3: Say it, you know, long time ago. And I'm going from the hotel, and I'm walking over to the stadium. And I run to this little, I don't know, it's like a five-foot-high wall. And walking around. And hotel, Baskin-Robbins.
0: Yeah.
3: Fuddruckers. And I said, yeah, I'm going to go to Fuddruckers, get a burger. And I turn left. There's the friggin' Alamo. Right in the middle of downtown San Antonio, bro.
1: It was just a wall. And now they've closed it up a little bit, made it look like a building. Yeah.
3: Well, it used to be much bigger back in the day, but I thought the Alamo was like some big thing outside of town.
0: Oh, like a giant.
3: Like a national park. You go and you visit the Alamo and you check out where Santa Ana blasted through and blah, blah, blah, blah, blah. And I'm like, literally, there's 50 feet away, there's a Fuddruckers.
0: That would be weird.
3: And I'm like, that's the Alamo Alamo.
1: No, it's like any other like tourist attraction. It's always surrounded by sales items.
0: Well, the same thing happened to me.
1: Vatican City. Moj, we were in the Vatican City. What's right across the street from the Vatican City? Bunch of people that sell crap.
3: Yeah, but what I'm saying is it's right in downtown. It'd be like the Alamo's on the 16th Street Mall. It's like it's not some sort of national, you know, park you go to and all this kind of thing. You literally, it's downtown. You know, next to a dress shop and embassy suites, and it's weird.
0: It is true.
3: I found it to be startling.
0: I remember I was eating Little Caesar's pizza when I saw Stonehenge.
3: Okay, that's what I thought it would be like. Someplace way out there.
0: Yeah, it's his own thing.
3: You know, like Mount Rushmore. You know, I mean, something. It's like right in the middle of downtown. I don't even know how to explain it. It's like on Larimer Square, there's the friggin' Alamo.
0: Remember the Alamo breakfast at Denny's? Okay. Just look across the street.
3: One thing I do know, Vic, I can tell you this, Vic.
1: You can't talk history with this guy. He just doesn't appreciate it.
0: What do you mean?
3: He's a total...
1: He just doesn't appreciate history, doesn't appreciate his country, doesn't appreciate what it took to get here.
3: I wish sometimes this was just a podcast because I'd call you what you really are right now. But I can already tell, what's the date today? June what, 4th? Vic, you're gonna be fine. I just think that we're gonna have a tough summer.
0: Why?
3: Because it's starting out like this, and you and your quote curious X crap today. Okay, he's been for X amount of years, and X amount of this, and X amount of that, and I'm just curious, Moj. I'm curious. I mean, like, what are you doing today? Like, I was in such a good mood when I woke up and walked in.
0: I'm a man of curiosity.
3: Well, so am I, but I don't demand answers from your face every 2 seconds.
0: I just feel like you're overly sensitive with me. I think my joke of eating Little Caesar's pizza outside of Stonehenge was good, and I think it one-upped your story, and now you're mad about it. That's what I think.
3: All right.
0: I really can't say anything to you today without you getting upset, even when everything makes sense.
3: Well, because you started out in a bad way when you tried to pin me down on things that no human could possibly know. What's going on in Joe Sakic's head, Moj? I don't know. Hey, Moj,
19: you're talking to my guy all wrong. Question. It's wrong tone.
0: The reasonable question of what does foreseeable future mean? That's not a crazy thing to ask.
1: Hey, we missed this yesterday. We didn't talk about it. Did you guys see Jamal Murray will not play for Team Canada?
3: Yeah, that's not good. I mean, it's his own choice, Vic, but he's now out of Team Canada stuff for years, right?
1: Mm-hmm.
3: Because you've got to make minimum. A three-year commitment.
1: Yeah.
0: What's going on this summer? What's the new international basketball thing that we're doing?
1: There's always some international tournament. I don't know. Joker's playing in it with Team Serbia. Some FIBA thing. There's always a tournament of some sort.
0: Didn't the NHL guys get like super pissed off at the what's the games that they just played that the U.S. was just in?
1: They played the Olympics. Olympics games.
0: No, it, not it, the Olympics.
1: That's what you call the Olympics.
0: No, there's something else.
1: You mean the Olympiad? You're referring to what are those little games they played
0: something
1: in?
0: Like that? What is it?
3: The World Championships.
0: The World Championships. Did that just happen?
3: Yeah, Matthew Tkachuk said I'm never going to do this again.
0: Okay, so I was right again, and you guys yelled at me for being right again. No, but, how about that?
3: But Sidney Crosby loved it. He played in it. Celebrini played in it.
0: Why did Tkachuk hate it so much? Is it just another thing that they had to do, and he was pissed about that?
3: He didn't have to. He said he agreed to do it. He didn't have to. Nobody's forcing him to play.
0: I feel like I would just be, you know what, I'll play in the Olympics. Everything else is these little reindeer games. I'm out. I'm not going to do that.
3: Well, Crosby played. Celebrini played. And they, by the way, Canada lost to Norway. Norway won the whole thing. Norway. What are you raising your hand for?
18: Because look at his face. He's Norwegian. My dad's side of the family is Norwegian, Moj. Come on.
0: Every time something like this happens, I just can't relate. Because Mosier gets to claim like 15 different countries because he put a dip in one of them, and then all of a sudden he's like a resident. I don't have any of that. I don't have any secondary country.
1: Because you've never been out of this country outside of Mexico.
0: Neighbors of the South, very beautiful place. I'd recommend. You were highly
3: hatched from an egg. You don't have any family. The foreseeable future refers to a period. So, Brett, can this satisfy you? I don't have a timeline. And you were demanding a timeline out of me about an hour and a half, two hours ago.
0: I wasn't demanding. I was just wondering.
3: Here's the definition, and you're going to have to live with this. What an ass. The foreseeable future refers to a... Thank you. Thank you, Nelly. The foreseeable future refers to a period of time for which you can reasonably predict events or plan your actions based on current circumstances. It generally means... quote, as far as ahead as we can see, without committing to a permanent timeline.
0: Yeah, so it's nothing. That's what my whole point was at. It's nothing. Oh, yeah. The explanation is as vague as the term itself. And it's not your fault. I don't know why you're acting like I'm berating you.
3: Because
0: for
3: you, I tried to tell you, the only person that knows is probably Joe and Josh and...
1: Moj, everybody says you're wrong, by the way. Norway won bronze. Finland won it, the whole thing.
3: Finland, that's what I meant.
1: Dummy.
3: That's what I meant. That's what I meant. Finland.
0: That's what I meant.
3: Nobody cares about that crap anyway. They play the Spengler Cup. They play all these international things that nobody cares about.
0: Well, that's what I'm at. That's why I asked the question about the World Championships. Nobody cared.
3: No.
0: I'm not going to play in something that nobody cares about. Sorry.
3: Correct.
0: Not happening. But yes, the reason why I ask foreseeable future is that just getting through the draft. Because somebody's got to be there for the draft, and obviously... Sakic was going to be part of that anyway. Now, they don't have, what, a pick for the first three rounds? Is that right?
3: Mm-hmm.
1: I think the Knicks win the NBA title.
0: Why?
1: I just think they've got some of that Vegas Golden Knight magic going on. They haven't lost since April 23rd, and they're just a confident bunch. They have enough length on that team to deal with Wemby. They can score at will. I just think... San Antonio is going to be favored. We all think the West is going to provide the champion. I think San Antonio will climb that mountain over OKC, and they're going to exhale. And I think the Knicks win the NBA championship.
0: This might sound stupid. Oh, well. I don't trust their path. And that might be a dumb thing to say because they've obliterated everybody that stood in their way. But there's a different sort of belief I have with a team coming out of the West playing against the OKCs of the world than teams playing against the Cavs.
1: I don't know. The team that came out of the East last year took OKC to seven games, and if not for an injury to their point guard, perhaps they win an NBA title.
0: Yeah. Very true. I don't know. I don't know. There's something about the Knicks that they've just obliterated everybody in front of them, and I'm still like, yeah, I'll wait and see. See how that goes. They could be up 3-0 in the series, and I think it'd still feel that way. Again, might be dumb. Could look really stupid by the end of this if they keep beating teams by 20 points a night like they've been doing in the playoffs. I just got a tough, I am so shocked that San Antonio's even here.
1: I know, it's weird. It's just weird. Remember when we were sitting here a month ago, 2 months ago, saying, Maybe the Nuggets should have set. They need to set it up so they play San Antonio. They go through that route.
0: Yeah.
1: Because they can handle San Antonio, and they won't be ready for the playoffs. And Joker handles Wemby and this and that. And that team is now in the finals.
3: And as crazy as it sounds, as I sit here today, I still feel like the Nuggets, why do I still feel like they shoulda, woulda, coulda beat the Spurs? Nah, why do I feel that way?
0: I can't do that. I'm not playing that game.
3: Well, I
1: what
3: am.
1: What game are you playing?
0: I'm playing the game that their super important guys were hurt.
1: Yeah.
0: And I don't think there was any shot.
1: You know, the beauty of sports is that you can commiserate with every other team now. Like, the Nuggets, as bad as it was, and I hated it, they can commiserate with the T-Wolves and OKC and every other team that lost along the way.
0: What do you mean?
20: You're just like me. Trash!
0: Like, they can identify with them?
1: Do you understand the definition of commiserate?
0: I know Blink-182 says that in their All the Small Things song.
1: Commiserate. Together we weep.
0: I just...
1: Together.
0: I have such a different feel for the Nuggets and what needs to happen this offseason than the Avs. I really do. The Nuggets feel like something's broken and needs to change. Like, that's how that one feels.
1: So you're looking for one team, minor changes, for the other, sweeping change.
0: That's how it feels to me, yeah. And with the way the Avs season ended, it feels like they shouldn't be in that category, but they are for me. The Nuggets feel like something is just not working. And I don't know.
1: How do you make sweeping changes when you are financially restricted, though?
0: I don't know. I said the same thing. To be fair, Vic, I said the same thing last year, and they made a bunch of changes last year. Mm-hmm. Now, that necessitated a trade of a giant contract and a, quote, core piece of your team.
1: Can I ask you this question? I'm glad you brought that up, because it's a year removed now. It's a year later. Did that trade work?
0: I mean, no, but I don't know if the result's any different if they don't do it.
1: So if Michael Porter Jr. remains with the team, are they better? Do they advance farther? What?
0: You know what's funny?
3: That's such a great question.
0: Cam wasn't bad in that series. Like,
1: Cam was
0: really
1: their best player in the last
0: bad.
1: Game. In the last game, Cam had 27 points, if you remember, in the deciding game.
3: What is the big X factor with the Denver Nuggets when it comes to their starting lineup? And who's in and who's out?
1: They need more perimeter defense.
3: Okay.
0: They need AG healthy.
3: They need a healthy Aaron Gordon. We can talk about, was the trade good? Did it work? You know, could it have worked? Did you have to do it? If you don't have an healthy AG, you're not going to win anything anyway.
1: They need more perimeter defense.
3: Okay. Yeah. That's fine.
1: It's the game, it comes down to, I have to be able to stop the guy in front of me from getting by me.
0: How much of that changes if Peyton Watson and AG are healthy, though?
1: I don't know. I don't know the answer to that question. I don't know if that's, it's just a, you're supposing it would change, but.
0: It would be better. I mean, okay. We can say that. I don't know how much, but it would be better.
1: So here, the Nuggets on that front, they're hurt in two different ways. Perimeter defense is not as important when you have a guy like Wemby hanging back there affecting shots and changing manners.
0: Yeah.
1: So when Wemby hangs back there, you saw how many people from Oklahoma City decided, no, I'm not going. I'm gonna decide to go elsewhere.
0: Chet took the series off.
1: Yeah. So when you have that hanging back there, it forces players to decide other options are more likely. If you don't have a rim protector, you better have perimeter defense. If you're lacking both in key situations, tough.
0: Yeah.
3: Are we sure he didn't get hit in the ankle with a paper airplane?
0: He might have. Maybe that was his issue.
3: Because maybe he's dealing with a serious issue.
0: Just to address something real quick before break. I was always somebody against load management, but now with players like AG and Jamal periodically hurt, it wouldn't be a bad idea. Bro,
1: but it doesn't assure you.
0: AG had like four months off during the regular season.
1: It doesn't, you could,
0: he was as managed can get.
1: Here's the, you can give him the entire season off, and it's just a, you don't know. You just don't know what you're going to get.
0: Yeah, there is no, I don't, you could not have handled a load management schedule more than you did for AG this year, and it still didn't matter. So I don't even think that's, I just think that this is kind of how it's going to go now, and it sucks.
4: Mike on the text line says, a healthy Nuggets team only lost two games. Sweeping changes is knee-jerk. Training and medical staff. Everybody always approaches the medical staff, and I'm telling you, a lot of times in pro sports, the medical staff will do what the athlete wants you to do.
0: Right.
4: You wouldn't believe how many of these guys have their own medical staff, per se.
0: Again, we can get back to this in a little bit. 303-504-0925. I had a question about players having rooting interests for teams that they don't play for. I'll explain next.
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0: I don't know what the protocol is. Did you guys happen to hear A.J. Brown being introduced in New England yesterday?
1: No.
0: He said this
2: at, I sure did.
0: At his presser.
3: Just talking to my mom, and I was like, man, I'm still in awe. Trying to adjust and, you know, walking up the hill with the uniform on. I was like, man, this is real. Caught myself one point in practice, wasn't paying attention because I was like, dang, I'm a Patriot, you know? Just trying to take it all in as much as I can. You know, obviously, you know, I got back to work quickly, but it's levels to it. And I'm, like I said, I'm enjoying it. It's obviously, I know this ain't heaven, but, you know, it's close to it.
0: So he's very excited to be in New England. And part of the reason why is because he's been a Patriot fan like his whole life.
1: Really?
0: So he was doing this interview, and he's got like Patriots gear in his man cave in his house. But he's an Eagle. And he was kind of asked about that. He's like, well, I've always liked the Patriots. How would you feel if you walked into like Bo Nix's house and there's just like, I don't know, Dolphin gear everywhere or something, you know, like something that's not, I feel like that'd be odd.
1: You can't change it. A guy's childhood, though. I mean, we've talked about this before. If a dude grew up, Bruce Brown grew up in Boston.
0: Yeah.
1: I hate Boston. He grew up there.
0: See, but I can understand, like, Nick Benito's a Laker fan, isn't he? Doesn't he like the Lakers, or he likes LeBron or something like
4: He's
0: that?
4: He's a LeBron guy.
0: LeBron guy. I can understand that. That's a different sport. But if I'm walking into Pat Surtain's, well, his dad played, I guess that's a little bit different. If I'm just walking into Cortland Sutton's house and it's like cowboy gear everywhere, I mean, this is a little bit weird. You're in the league. I guess you can still pull for your team. I don't know. Like I said, I don't know protocol on this thing. It just seemed odd to me that a professional football player would have another professional sports team.
1: It's really odd. It's sort of like a passionate Detroit Lions fan working in Denver talking about the Broncos every day.
0: It's not like that at all. I'm not an athlete. I'm not a professional athlete.
1: You can't change your childhood, bro.
0: I get it. I'm saying is if you're...
1: Very few of us grew up in this town. You grew up in another town. You can't change the teams you rooted for. I mean, Nelly, who'd you grow up... You grew up rooting for the San Francisco Giants, right?
4: And the 49ers, yes.
1: You can't change that. What are you going to do?
0: I'm saying when you're playing in the sport.
2: I changed it.
0: When you're playing in the sport. That's different than just some guy talking on the radio. I mean, it's a different thing. What if you went to my house and I had another sports station gear all over my basement? I mean, wouldn't you be like, that's a little odd? What? I just grew up listening to the station. It's like, okay, but you're in it now. That's all I'm saying.
1: Marvin Mims grew up in Dallas. I met his parents at that Nuggets game. Huge Cowboys fans. Huge. I think the dad was wearing like a Cowboys hat. His son plays for the Broncos. But what are you going to do?
0: Live. If I got drafted by the Bears and we're
2: stuff in your house?
0: And we're playing Detroit, my dad's wearing a Lions hat. I'm like, what the hell, dude? What are you doing? It would be funny. I mean, a bunch of people pointed this out that Shane Ray, I forgot, had a Chiefs tattoo. That one's got to be a little awkward.
1: CJ Anderson's mom was a passionate Raiders fan. Passionate.
0: If Dante went to the U and he was playing.
1: I'd kill him.
0: All right, fine. Moj, you said you had something. Go ahead.
1: My beautiful baby boy.
2: I've got a couple of things. Number one, I just got my email for Ryder Cup tickets for 2027.
1: So you can't get Masters tickets, but you always get Ryder Cup tickets.
2: Well, it says I got to join the ballot. I got to join the lottery.
0: You say that like you have tickets. You don't have tickets.
2: No, I don't
0: you
2: have
0: an invitation to get tickets.
1: Mosier got an invitation to sign up for a chance to win tickets.
2: Well, first of all, I can't afford... First of all, it's in Ireland. Okay? Do you know how much tickets are per day for the Ryder Cup in Ireland?
1: A G?
2: They're like over 500 euro.
5: $1 million.
2: Which is like 600 and something bucks.
1: Yeah, you don't want to go to Ireland to watch the Euro stomp the U.S.
2: game. You're right, I don't. That's number one. And so, you know what?
1: By the way, I've given the Ryder Cup away. That's theirs now. They own us. I'm man enough to say, we've lost the rights to that trophy. They own us. They own us. Tell me I'm wrong.
0: No, they do. They do.
1: That full sucks. Ownership. Europe owns the U.S. in Ryder Cup golf. You're better at that sport, at that particular brand of sport, team golf. You are better than the U.S. players.
0: What were you going to say about this, though, Moj?
2: I'm just saying that's crazy money, man.
0: Oh.
2: That's number one. Okay. I'm trying to get my phone open. It won't recognize my face. My phone's like, I don't know who you are, jackass.
0: Moj, here's what it sounded like you said in another way. Vic, I just got my invite. I got my ticket to win $250 million. Now, it's a lottery ticket. I will never win this.
2: My bad. Yeah.
0: You're obsessed with your Masters invite to get the ticket thing and your Ryder Cup. No kidding. That's why they do it. It's got you in an email list. They're probably taking all your data.
2: I mean, how do you enter?
0: Just sucker. Just absolutely.
1: You're just such a sucker.
2: How does a human enter?
0: Engulfing all of those Google searches that you make on your laptop and your phone.
2: How do you try to get it for 20 straight years and they tell you, nah, sorry. Better luck next year. There is no next year for me, dudes. I'm out.
1: What's the one sporting event? All right, we're in this business. What's the one sporting event that you've never attended that you'd like to attend?
2: Two.
1: I know for you it's the Masters.
2: Yeah. Three, okay. Then. Yeah, Masters, another one just popped in my mind. Never been to the Masters.
1: Uh-huh.
2: I've never been to the Indy 500.
1: I was going to say Indy 500. I'm not a race car enthusiast, yeah. But I think that'd be really cool to attend the Indy.
2: And I've never been to the Kentucky Derby. I've been to everything else.
1: I've never been to the Kentucky Derby either, but I just think it's a big drunk fest. People just dressing up, wearing hats, and drinking. Like any other sport, basically.
2: Yeah, and because of football games, Brett, they don't dress up in hats and drink.
0: True. I want to go to a basketball game in Serbia and light off those flare guns.
1: That
0: those
1: would
0: guys
1: be
0: do.
1: Awesome. That would be sweet.
0: That's what I want.
1: Good one.
0: Yeah.
1: That's a good one. Go to Belgrade where they play. There's two teams in Belgrade. Gosh, names are escaping me right now. Red something. And those teams, when they play every year, it is fireworks party.
2: I've been to...
0: What if I told you, I just want to go to a five-year-old soccer game. Never done that before.
2: Yeah.
1: I'd like to go to an Olympiad.
0: Right to jail. Right away.
2: I've never done that either. I've never been to the Olympics. But I've been to all the major pro sport championships. I went to an EPL game. I wanted to go. I've always wanted to go to a Premier League game. I did that. That was awesome. I've done a lot of things I've wanted to do.
1: One thing I would never want to go to is an America's Cup sailing race. Which I would find so boring.
2: Yeah, what do? You sit on the shore and go, see you when you get back.
0: And that's pretty
2: bon
0: much
2: voyage.
0: Isn't that what people do when they go to the Boston Marathon?
2: Yeah, it's stupid.
0: Bye! Isn't that the whole viewing experience? It's just yelling bye to people?
2: See you in about 6 hours.
0: What is the most boring sporting event you've gone to? Where you were just bored to tears?
5: I will say, years ago, I went to the X Games in Aspen, and we went to one of the, I don't know what it's called, but the one where they go down the big hill and they do all the obstacles along the way, and then they go off one big jump at the end. And we were
2: moguls.
5: At,
2: it's moguls.
5: We were at the very, very bottom, at the very, very back, at the base of Buttermilk Mountain. And so we just waited and waited and waited, and then you'd see a snowboarder about the size of an Advil tablet. Go through the sky while you're freezing your butt off, and then you get to wait another like 20 minutes for another Tic Tac.
1: That sounds fun.
0: How about this, Moj? If I said I wanted to watch the wingsuit competition, I want some steaks to be on the line.
2: Well, that's a DMAT category right there. And I heard him talking about it. I had to do research on it.
0: What?
2: Wingsuit people.
0: Well, that's what I'm saying. I want the idea that I could be watching somebody's death. I want some real
1: steaks. I got
0: something
1: that you guys would not appreciate, but I do because I partake in the sport. I love watching live a cycling event.
2: Jesus.
1: Like, I went to Lookout Mountain when those guys came through town because I do Lookout, and I watch them do it, and I'm like, are you kidding me?
0: Oh, good God!
1: These guys aren't human. Are you kidding me? As fast as they're going? How is this possible? You guys wouldn't see. You wouldn't understand it, nor would you care about it. I care about people.
0: We just talked about sports where you just see people for a second. What is the experience here that you're talking about?
1: You move to other parts. You watch them ascend.
0: And now I have to exercise to watch? No, that's not.
2: Can I? Here's one from Chris. Sort of goes into mine. When my daughter was a cheerleader, I'd go sit in the stands and watch high school kids cheerlead for 5 hours. That really sucked.
0: Got to tell you, I went, little baby Jamal Kale had a dance recital. They were terrible.
2: not necessarily a sporting event. Remember the time I told
1: you?
2: I
1: lived that gymnastics dance routine, man.
2: Me too.
1: I lived it.
2: I went to my nephew's viola recital. Remember that? The band?
0: Yeah.
1: No, you know, honestly.
2: Jesus. And I swear to God, dude, I wanted to go find a cop to borrow his pistol. It was terrible, man.
1: One of the most electric sports events I've ever attended. And when I say electric, like the emotion, the adrenaline rush. If you've ever been to a prize fight in Vegas, you know exactly what I'm talking about.
2: I love going to a live boxing, dude.
1: A prize fight. Not just a major fight
2: in
1: Vegas.
2: Go to like a belt. Dude, it is awesome.
1: Unreal.
2: Great time.
1: And you're thinking to yourself, there's a lot of... I don't know, it's the moment, the energy of the moment, the walk-in songs, all that stuff, man.
2: Even real boxing in person or a championship fight in person, dude, it is fantastic. I agree with you, Vic. I'm down with that. Last thing for me. The Bill Simmons thing the other day kind of got me a little bit with the Nuggets. Hey, you got all the money. Why just spend it all? Go to 27 aprons. And then I'm reading this. Baseball is going to have a real problem, boys. A real problem. Sure. And all these sycophants and the society of the protectorates and all these guys who guard the game with their lives. I won't name names, but some big name writers that you could probably imagine who these people are. Well, if you get a salary floor, these frugal teams will have to spend up to the da-da-da-da-da. I'm like, yeah, they will, because they're going to get more revenue from other teams. Like, the Dodgers can't just hork all their $600 million a year from local TV revenues, whatever it is they get. Have to share some of that bread, and it'll help teams get up. But I started to think, do these people think that there are just a ton of billionaires running around the United States of America just dying to buy a baseball team? Not all owners are created equal. We were just talking about the Walton Penner Group here in Denver, Colorado, and our owners as well. We are very fortunate. Very, very fortunate. Because number one, you've got to find a billionaire who wants, you got to find a billionaire. Then you got to find one who wants to own a pro sports team and invest their money in that toy.
0: Right.
2: Then you've got to find one that's not a total jackass. I'm sure there are plenty of people with money who would love to buy a sports team, but you don't want them owning a team in your league. You don't want, that's why they're vetted so hard. You don't want that person. Even if they have the money, you don't want that person in your league. So the pool of people to buy the Pittsburgh Pirates or buy the Kansas City Royals or buy the Chicago Whites or whatever.
0: Yeah.
2: It's why you see these conglomerates coming together, like the people who own the Red Sox are buying the Pittsburgh Penguins.
0: Well, that's the weird thing.
2: It's not an easy thing to do. And so, these typing sycophants who think they have all the answers, they don't think far enough ahead. They don't think deeply enough to really understand what it takes to own these franchises. It's not an easy thing. And we are very, very fortunate in Denver, Colorado. I'm going to say that. With three of the four teams, I think we're very fortunate.
0: Well, not to mention, we've talked about this before. It's not like the Rockies haven't spent money before. They've never spent, the Mets or Dodgers level. But they've been middle of the road quite often. It's not like you're the Cleveland Guardians and you're like, we have a $40 million payroll. You know, I mean, they're willing to do it. They've just messed up on where to spend the cash. But that would certainly eliminate all that discussion. You couldn't talk about cheap owners anymore for the most part if you have salary floors. Because everybody's got to pay at least a certain amount. And then you can kind of hold them accountable because you know what teams are capable of spending beyond that.
2: Yeah, but let's say you're a Cincinnati Reds fan. Well, I wish they'd sell my team to a guy with big bucks and blah, blah, blah, blah, blah. Well, number one, who wants to buy your team? Who wants to own a team in Cincinnati, Ohio? No offense, my daughter goes to school there. Yeah, Bengal should sell to somebody with, you know, $80 billion. Well, they don't want to own your friggin' franchise. You know what I mean? Not all owners are created equal. Now, all these people are rich. Don't get me wrong. They all have way more money than I could ever imagine having in my entire life.
6: Why don't you
2: have
6: that?
2: But when it comes to being able to defer $1 billion in salary like the LA Dodgers, and then you go to the friggin' mistake by the lake in the Cleveland Guardians, and they've got a lot of money, but they don't have that kind of money, I just don't know who these people think own these teams.
1: My question is always when someone says, you know, how do, you know, these guys have so much money, I tell my kids that. Why don't you become a billionaire then? Go get it.
2: Yeah, dude, pro sports.
1: No, seriously, Brett. I mean, if you want, go do it. If it's that easy, go do it.
0: Why are you talking to me?
1: I'm looking at your face, and your face just...
2: Yeah, you know why? Because you've been mouthy today.
1: Nelly.
2: You've been pretty mouthy.
1: Nelly, you look like a guy who hates rich people. Right?
6: I don't.
5: Proletariat will rise again.
1: Yeah, you hate rich people, right? Yeah. Right. All right. You hate rich people.
2: I love them. I want to be one.
1: All right. Go. my question. Go do it. Go be rich. Why can't you go be rich?
2: If you gave me the capital, Vic, if you gave me the fungible capital today, I could do it. But I don't have the capital.
1: What about those who didn't have the capital and still did it?
2: Well, it's a little too late to start Mark's House of Chicken, all right, and build it from a 21-year-old street cart to a multinational corporation.
1: Wait, hold on a second. You have a lovely wife who's multi-talented in so many different things. She made those little
0: purses for you. Why can't she be like Banksy?
1: She can paint. She can sew. She's shown she can do everything. Go make some money.
0: Bad move by that guy, by the way. Part of his mystique was that nobody knew who Banksy was, and when you saw a picture of him, you're like, ugh.
1: Why can't you make money? Why?
2: Why did this not? Why is this not in the Louvre?
0: Why are you yelling at me for being poor?
1: I'm not asking you.
2: Being poor.
1: Why are you not making revenue? Where's your revenue stream?
2: I'm saying, dude, the amount of money to own and invest in pro sports nowadays is mind-boggling.
1: Why are people that have money yelled at for having money? Go make money. Go make money.
2: I'm not yelling at anybody. I want that. I want to be that. You give me the capital and I will take care of it.
0: I like where I'm at. Being a billionaire sounds like there's a lot of stuff you got to do.

0: this for free, volunteering, no money, nothing, for free. And I'm thinking to myself, these kids right now, what they're doing right now, that makes them richer beyond any money. There's no money in the world that could teach them what they're doing, the service they're providing right now at this very moment. It touched me. I know I'm going off on a weird tangent right now.
1: No, that's no. I think you're totally right. I also think that Bezos would call them poor.
0: So how did I react? How did I react?
2: After what I went through, if the summer's going to be like this, I ain't showing up no more.
0: I reacted by watching that selfless act by that father and the two sons.
2: It was beautiful, yes.
0: By tipping them good money.
3: By the way, that's very kind.
0: But the point is that they didn't do it for the money.
3: Yeah. Correct.
0: It wasn't about the money for them. It was about the service.
3: Correct. I agree with you. I don't quite know what to do here, so I'll just say we're going to go to break now. Okay? All right.
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0: Mosier has told me 20 times today, today alone, he goes, I can't do it with you this summer. I don't know what this means. I don't know what you're talking about. What does that mean?
1: What do you say me for?
0: Yeah, exactly. That's how I feel. What does that mean?
2: You got, I don't know my list, but it's certainly top 10 of songs in this world that I hate. I mean, hate with every fiber of my being. Hate their guts songs. You got one stuck in my head today.
0: Oh, it's still in there, huh?
2: Well, what do you think? I'm taking a whiz and I'm whistling it. I'm going, what the hell am I doing?
0: This, you felt this way before I did that. Now I'm just trying to hit you with a cattle prod. So, I mean, what is it? What's the deal here?
2: All right. We're going to have a...
0: Vic Mosher has MF'd me for 3 straight hours today.
3: About what?
0: I don't know. That's what I'm asking. I don't know.
2: There are songs that I hate.
0: It wasn't about the song. Don't make it about the song. Don't latch on to the latest thing that happened. What's been your malfunction all day?
2: I don't know. Everything.
0: I feel like, you know what?
2: Because you've been mouthy. First of all, you've been mouthy. Second of all, this, I'm curious. That's just stupid. You've said I'm curious like 800,000 times. It started with Chris McFarland and the Avs. And it started with, hey, Moj, what does foreseeable future mean? I'm like, I don't know what it means, Brett. What do you mean? We wouldn't tell you what it means. I don't know.
0: Just asking you a question. That's what I do on this show. I ask questions.
2: So,
0: give
2: Vic,
0: opinions.
2: Do you know the song Everybody Hurts by R.E.M.?
3: Mosier, how many times?
2: No,
3: Stop for a second. Stop. We've been doing the show together for almost a decade. How many times do I have to tell you? I don't care about your music. Don't ask me about music. Don't bring up music. Don't go down. I don't care. I will never care. It will never be a topic of discussion to point my way. Reserve that for these shills.
2: Agreed.
3: You can write this down. Hell, record this.
0: You call me a shill.
3: A music shill. Because you guys allow it. You feed the beast. I know Nelly does.
2: Well, I hate that song anyway. Doesn't matter. I hate it. But there's a song called For the Longest Time by Billy Joel.
4: For the longest time. Nah, nah, nah.
2: I hate that song with every fiber of my being.
0: I put it in like an earworm.
2: And Dillhole sang it every commercial break for like an hour and a half today. And I'm in here trying to get some peace, taking a whiz. I'm in there taking a whiz, and I'm whistling it to myself. And then I stop myself midstream and go, what the hell am I doing? Why am I doing this? I can't do this summer. I can't, bro.
3: You're right, Moj. This is going to be a long summer.
2: I'm still hurting. Last night, I was cursing at the television. I'm watching these jerk wagon score goals. Dude, this is gonna be a toughie, bro, because there's no easy fix. There's no easy answer. Sometimes it just, you know what it is? Movie Groundhog Day. It just hit me.
0: You know what's...
2: Let me explain.
0: Okay, go ahead.
2: Bill Murray, in whatever episode it was of his, I guess it was like 10,000 days he lived there, there's an old homeless guy on the street that he wants to help eventually, right? First of all, he doesn't have any money in this kind of thing. He takes him into the diner and he feeds him and all that. Every single time the old man dies, and he says, I want to see the chart. Let me see the chart, right? And what's the nurse say to him? Sometimes people just die.
0: Yeah? What does this have to do with anything?
2: Sometimes you just lose a series. Sometimes you just lose.
0: I mean, that's what it is. You're still upset about the Avs. You're much the same way. If I bring up anything basketball for a couple of weeks after the Nuggets lost, Vic got very angry. But let me tell you something. I'm not an expert in a lot of things.
3: TJ Rumfield's rookie of the month.
2: He's a stud.
0: Rumfield. Not Donald Rumsfeld.
3: Nope.
0: There's little things I am an expert in, but I was laughing so hard because I was intentionally trying to do this to you where I'm planting this bug in your ear and I'm torturing you without you knowing. I had a buddy. He likes two bands, Pesky Brothers and Tedeschi Trucks. And whenever one of the songs would come on, I would always say the other one.
2: On purpose.
0: On purpose. And it took him a year. And he finally goes, how do you not know? And then he looked at my face. He's like, are you kidding? I go, I've been doing this for a year to you. Without you realizing it.
2: That's pretty cruel, bro.
0: I'm going to keep doing this to you over the course of the summer, by the way.
2: Pretty
0: I'm
2: going
0: to find
2: it's
0: ways
2: pretty
0: to
2: cruel.
0: Do it. It is me. No,
2: it's a cruel
0: I agree.
2: Thing.
0: It's
2: a cruel thing to do to your bro, dude that you like. Maybe you don't.
0: But I mean, it was, for my entertainment, it was great.
2: Well, sometimes teams just, they just lose. And there's no rhyme or reason. I mean, it's a shot here. It's a missed pass there. It's McKinnon to McCarr streaking down the wing off the end of his blade. And a dump truck takes a puck and throws it 70 feet in the air in a home run pass perfectly. There's no explanation for it. There's no rhyme or reason. It just happens.
3: See, that's your takeaway from the show.
2: What's yours?
3: My takeaway is simple. If you want to buy a pro franchise, go buy one. Go make some money.
0: You know what's really crazy to think about? That Vegas is up 1-0 in the Stanley Cup Final. If you just took the entire season by total points, they're 13th in the NHL. That's what they finished the regular season. 13th in the league in points. By the way, they were behind a team who was eliminated from playoff contention, which was Washington.
2: Yeah. Yeah. Let me go back to April 1st. Okay. I mean, a little bit before that. Hang on. It's just March 15th.
3: You're right, Danza. That guy in Carolina, if he had 150K.
2: Yeah.
3: Buy a team. Start small. Buy a semi-pro team.
2: Do you recall?
3: Run it your way.
0: I mean, I would buy a tricked-out Porsche, but you do have to remember, in Minnesota, it snows too much.
2: Yeah, it does. So, do you recall what Connor McDavid said about the Pacific Division this year?
3: Yeah, he said something about how...
0: It's always a great start.
2: He said it's a pillow fight.
3: Yeah.
2: He said the whole division is a pillow fight. And now the pillow fight is up 1-0 in the Cup Final.
0: Yeah.
2: How is this... You know what? We got to change the playoff format. We've got to change the format, man. Hey, we got to.
0: Can I show Vic something real quick?
2: Please.
3: Buy a team.
0: Do you want to know the look of somebody who's super confident in the answer? Ask me the McDavid thing. I'm gonna be Vic.
2: What did Connor McDavid say about the Pacific?
0: Yeah, it was... it was...
3: Just shaking her head.
0: All right.
3: Was that what I was doing?
0: Yeah. That's exactly what you were doing. You were going, yeah, he said something like, anyway, go ahead, Nelly. Fact check.
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1: 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Serious lawyers yeah. for the seriously injured.
0: What's 2 plus 2?
3: Yeah, it's
2: dude, you were funny.
0: It's like I don't know, six or something. I don't know.
2: That was funny.
6: Well, here's another cool stat about Vegas's improbable game one win last night. So the Golden Knights, according to ESPN Insights, became the first quote true road team to win game one of the Stanley Cup Final since the Blackhawks did it in 2015. And they went on to win that series in 6 games. The reason that they clarified a true road team is because the Stars technically won a road game in 2020 in the bubble to start that series. But, like, let's not really count that as a road win.
0: I see. Yeah, I don't know. They just, they have hockey gods on their side right now. I don't know what else to do.
3: He looks dead. He's a dead man.
0: Oh, Moj, have fun Moj, singing this
3: one.
0: Dinner
3: spend
0: tonight.
3: The rest of the day. I need a get rich quick scheme. Let's make some money.
0: No, everybody listening to me, go to @radio Mosier on Twitter and send him this song. Everybody.
3: Assault him.
2: I don't understand why you want to do that to me. Why do you want to do that to a guy?
0: Because it's fun and it's the
2: it's
0: summer.
2: It's not fun, bro.
0: Really? Then why do I have tears in my eyes right now? I'm having a blast. iTunes, Spotify, Moj Lombardi, and Kane. Have a great day. We love you.
7: I'm
0: talk to you tomorrow.
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0: Hurdle for Stizzit. Back to Hurdle. Scores! It's Tomas Hurdle with the go-ahead goal. 3:24 to go.
1: And there's your answer. You know, Hurdle, such an interesting story for him. Had gone 29 games without a goal. That's now points in six of his last eight.
0: Stall, clean win. Pass, shot from the team director. Just went wide. And the clock drains. And the Golden Knights take game one in the 2026 Stanley Cup Final.
2: I tried so hard to be a butthurt curmudgeon last night and not watch game one of the Stanley Cup Final. I tried so hard to just, because it's our job and we have to watch these. And I understand that. Boo-hoo me. Go cry me a river. I tried so hard just to watch that game and then at the end go, I don't really need to do this. I am disinterested in these two teams. I sent out a tweet last night, Coach, as we welcome you guys into the morning sprint. Sent out a tweet. I've never been this disinterested in a Stanley Cup final since 2007 when Anaheim and Ottawa were playing in the Stanley Cup final. And after the game, I had to look myself in the mirror and go, that was a fantastic hockey game. From start to finish, it was entertaining. It was fast. It was tight checking. There were goals. It was simply a phenomenal hockey game.
3: You got to tip the cap.
2: And I hate the fact that I have to tip my cap.
3: You got to tip the cap to the Vegas Golden Knights for being resilient, for being a team that can do it on the road in game one against a far superior performing team, we would say, during the regular season. I was listening to the morning show talk about this was the 13th best record in the NHL, the Vegas Golden Knights, who are now, well, they're firmly in position, just like they were against Colorado with a win in game one. By hook or by crook, they found a way to get a W. And they have championship DNA. The other guy you got to tip a cap to is the punchable face that is John Tortorella. He is doing a magnificent job in game-recognized game. He was the perfect fit at the perfect time for the perfect franchise that had a sliver of air that was coming out of its window. And he went out and just opened that window.
2: Kicked it square open.
3: And it is,
2: I don't know how long that window is going to be open. It could be a
3: just
2: year.
3: This year.
2: It could be two.
3: This could be it. Like,
2: right. It could slam back shut next year with a gust of wind and never open again. It's open right now. That dude is punching every button properly. And like, Carolina's a good team. Those two hockey teams never stop skating. That was the one thing. And it's shocking because that's a hallmark of the Avalanche. That's a hallmark of the Joe Sakic and Chris McFarland. Obviously, that era has now come and gone as McFarland is the president of hockey ops in Nashville now. It's the hallmark of the Avalanche. They are the best skating team in the National Hockey League. Vegas and Carolina, while they might not have the same level of speed as Colorado, though Carolina is really close, they never stop the intensity with which they get above the puck, with which they skate into forecheck on the half wall. It was, for me, to sit there and go, this is humbling. Those two teams deserve to be there. I was wishing that Carolina looked at Vegas and went, smack, smack, we're better than you. You had a stretch of 4 weeks where you were hitting on all cylinders. And it happened to coincide with a stretch of 7 days against Colorado where the Avs didn't quite have it and maybe they were injured. I don't really want to like use that excuse, but like it was just a confluence of events where Colorado didn't quite have it. And I was hoping going into this game where I wanted to be disinterested and I also wanted Carolina to smack Vegas around to give me that satisfaction of like, oh, it was just a fluke for the Avs. Nope. Vegas deserves to be there. Mm-hmm. They never stop skating.
3: The difference in the game last night
2: doesn't
3: versus
2: make me hate him less.
3: Really any of the four games, I hate to say it, with the Avs against the Vegas Golden Knights, there wasn't any point in time where you saw Carolina look the slower team. Clearly the slower team. Look the more fatigued team. Look the more at the end of their rope team. It was just wall-to-wall, wire-to-wire hockey.
2: Mm-hmm.
3: And it was a lot of fun to watch. The Avs ran out of gas, man. They ran out of gas.
2: They did.
3: I don't exactly know why. I don't think there's been an autopsy that's been performed successfully yet of the 2026 Avs, in my opinion. They ran out of gas, and Mosier, he kind of defined it that sometimes you just die, right? Like, people die.
2: Oh, they talked about the
3: lose series.
2: They talked about the 96 Broncos losing to the Jags, right? And obviously very different across the gauntlet that is a Stanley Cup playoff run for 7-game series the entire way as compared to the NFL playoffs where, yeah, you can come up against a team like Jacksonville where you have John Elway and Sharp and Terrell Davis and Smith, not to mention the guys on the defensive side that you had. You can come up in a 1-game scenario and not quite have it, and the other team does everything right and you lose. It was so shocking for the Avs because it was game in and game out over 4 games. And then after being the best team in the National Hockey League and going 8-1 through your first 2 rounds, it came to a crashing halt. It would have been easier if it was a 1-game scenario where you just get to go, oh, that's kind of the way she goes. You lose a game and maybe you'll try next year. The Broncos ran it back, came back the next season. Yeah, obviously a couple of tweaks and won back-to-back Super Bowls. I am waiting to get my full autopsy on this team. I feel as though they're going to run it back basically the same. I think there's going to be some trades for Colorado made around the outside, whether it is Valnichushkin or Ross Colton or maybe a defenseman. You do have to make a few moves, and you don't have the cap space to go out in free agency and address those holes or address the needs, right? The need to get closer to what Vegas has. You don't have the ability to do it in free agency because of the cap, but I think that's a good thing this year. The free agency market is a disaster. It is horrendous this year. Mm-hmm. Where you're going to make changes on this team, where Joe Sakic is going to make changes on this team because, again, foreseeable future, general manager. I still think that's like a 2-month thing at the most.
3: I'm voting that it's going to go through the season. And it's going to end up in a cup being hoisted by the Colorado.
2: Oh, Irish. I will happily eat crow if that's the case.
3: I really believe that's going to happen. I just think, okay, so
2: I dismissed you yesterday.
3: 4 years ago, you hoisted a cup as general manager and that your head coach was Jared Bednar. Let's try that again. I like that. Let's do that. That's a good combination for the one time. That's my prediction. I don't know if that's going to be true. You know a lot more about the franchise than I do. I just think that there are moments in a franchise's history where you say, you know what, it's time for me to put my work gloves back on.
2: And I think the reason why I jumped against it so hard yesterday when you were like, why don't you just like have Joe be the GM again? And my comment was, how many board members who used to be CEOs really want to jump back into the CEO role when they are kind of in a quasi-retirement level where you're still making great money, but you're making more like overarching decisions and you're not doing the boots on the ground day-to-day grind work that a general manager or in this case a CEO has to do. Rather flip those two things. What you do see a lot of times is that when companies go through massive changes at the top, whether it's COOs or CEOs or CIOs, they do bring in board members to kind of steer and right the ship for the foreseeable future, where right. I think the foreseeable future is 2 months, but it could very well be a year before you figure out what the next step is for the organization. I hope I'm wrong. I don't think it's a bad thing for Joe to run the organization from a general management standpoint for the entirety of a season. Do I think he wants to be the long-term GM? Absolutely
3: no chance.
2: Not.
3: I almost wonder, because I do believe there's a really good relationship between Joe Sakic and Jared Bednar. And they won a cup together. Brothers in arms. They went through it together. I almost wonder if this is one of those, hey, big time ownership, Kroenke family, that's not as involved anywhere near on the day-to-day operations with the Avalanche as they are with the Denver Nuggets.
2: Correct.
3: Because Josh Kroenke is a basketball man. and he loves the sport of basketball as a collegiate basketball player. See him walk into a building, you're like, yep, that guy played basketball. So Joe Sakic is typically left, not to his own devices, but he's left to be the manager of all things Colorado Avalanche.
2: Yeah, kind of trusted to be the governor of the team.
3: But there are times where you trust the people, you like the people, but you own the team, and you're like, dude, Joe, and this could be from Josh, like, Joe, what happened? I got it. Bedsy and I, we're gonna get this right. I got it. That's what I feel right now. I don't know how long that lasts, but I personally think it's a year. I think it ends in a cup. And I think if it doesn't end in a cup, or if it ends in a kind of a miserable exit from the postseason, say it's the Dallas Stars, say it's the Minnesota Wild, all of a sudden add a bunch of physical players, and you don't solve some of the issues that you've had in the last three exits in the postseason, then I do think it's probably Bedsy, move on, yeah. Go hire GM that maybe is tied into a coach that's a strong-willed, kind of hard-headed coach.
2: It makes sense. That's probably the pathway right now. I don't think that's just the pathway that you want. I believe that looking at what has happened since the end of the season and what has happened over the past couple of years, obviously with the news yesterday that McFarland is going, I do think that is the most expected path, is Joe takes the helm. They try and get 1 year where it finally works. And if it doesn't, it is truly cup or bust yet again. Now, I thought it was, unless you get to the Stanley Cup final, Bednar is gone. That's not the case. The team is bringing him back this year. He's got 1 year left on his deal. I don't think they're going to extend him in the offseason. I truly believe they look at this and they go, you got to get it done this season. You have to confirm that championship. One, while it's great and it's more than a lot of these teams have, right? It's more than what the Connor McDavid Edmonton Oilers have. It is as many as Vegas has in this same time frame. It's more than what Toronto has with Austin Matthews, the best player in the history of their organization. But with the precedent set by Forsberg and Waugh and Sakic, it must be two.
3: Hmm.
2: And next year is truly the year of you get it done,
3: yeah,
2: or it is done.
3: Raj, I hope your credit card's greased up, ready to go.
2: Uh-oh, don't look, dirty 30?
3: Don't look now, but your Colorado Rockies have won four of their last five baseball contests.
2: Craziness happened last night. We got a home run off Joe Adell's noodle last night. That, Broncos on the field. You'll be there tomorrow as a member of the media, coach. So,
3: Member of coaching. I'll be high school coach and me. I don't know. I'll find out where they make me stand.
2: Yes. We'll be excited to hear from you tomorrow about that. Mark Bertinoli will be in tomorrow. But yeah, the Rockies are red hot. We'll get into the Broncos. The FPI, chances of winning the Super Bowl, have the Broncos right in the middle of the pack. They have the Broncos heavily regressing this year. We'll talk about it next.
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0: Radio 92.5. It's the morning sprint. I'm Alex Ryan Emmy. That's the coach, Mike Sanford. KJ Granderson is behind the glass today with you guys. 303-504-0925. We are going to be joined in 20 minutes by Altitude Televisions and friend of the program, Christopher A. Dempsey.
1: Like the actual originator of the program.
0: Yeah, the guy.
1: The OG.
0: The dude.
1: The guy.
0: He's going to join us and preview game one of the NBA Finals, Knicks and Spurs tonight.
1: Fascinating. I am so intrigued by how this thing's going to go. I think it's either going to be an unbelievable seven-game series won by the New York Knicks, where Jalen Brunson has three buzzer beaters over the course of four games that they win.
0: Or the mutant is just going to show up and it's going to be a four-and-done.
1: I think it's going to be one of the two. I don't know what I'm rooting for more, to be honest. Like, I probably a seven game series. I just because I like basketball and I like when championship events like last night feel like the two best teams are playing each other.
0: Yeah, and they live up to expectation. It's odd. I'm looking forward to this series, and I think it's because San Antonio beat Oklahoma City in the West Final. I worried that had the Thunder gotten through, even though it was the Knicks on the other side and there's the excitement of New York City and maybe the Knicks can win a title for the first time in decades, I still think I would have looked at that finals and gone, do I really want to watch it? No, not the case at all. I am dialed in tonight. So we will talk to Dempsey in about 15 minutes from right now to preview that one. Coach, we got a home run off of Joe Adell's dome yesterday.
1: Yes.
0: The Rockies have won 4 of 5 dating back to Friday, and they are just 6 wins away from the Dirty 30, and you need just 6 victories in the next 18 days.
1: The Dirty 30 challenge. It's starting to look pretty good for your boy. And now we did to clear it up, we do have some documentation on the whiteboard behind us.
0: Correct.
1: And I'm going to have KJ serve as an honorary commissioner here to determine who's going to become the winner of this event. Because as of right now, if it's like Price is Right style, right? Where is Price is Right where you can't guess like above the value?
0: That is correct.
1: So if we're going Price is Right style and I have to be either before the date that I predicted or on the date, other than that, you're the winner. Are we going with that? Or are we going closest to the pin?
0: I feel as though it's probably closest to
1: the pin. I did not think you had it in you to say that.
0: It doesn't feel right. It would feel very cheap of me to be like, oh yeah, you have to hit it directly on the nose. And if they get their 30th win of the season on Sunday, July 21st, I win, even though I've got them winning.
1: June 21st.
0: If they were to win the game a day late, and my prediction of Sunday, July 5th was, at that point, what is it? It's like 10 games off, 12 games off. I would not feel great about winning that bet. I think it is closest.
1: I really want to get it on the date or before.
0: You are right there.
1: And I want it so bad. And I've been following this thing like I've never followed Rockies baseball in my entire life. So
0: you're right there.
1: Alex Ryan Emmy predicted that July 5th, which would be a major improvement over last season.
0: Monster improvement.
1: It would have been a full month better than last year when you hit 30 wins. I picked June 20th, which at the time was laughable.
0: Asinine.
1: It was like, that's the stupidest prediction ever. The Rockies are 100% going to lose 100 games. And right now, with a lineup that's doing some pretty interesting things. I mean, even last night, the home run call that KJ's got it queued up and ready to go. Let's hear from last night.
2: 433 feet. And now back to back. Here goes TJ Rumfield toward the wall, and it bounces off the glove of Adell, and TJ's in his second.
3: And he just gave one.
1: Yep.
3: There it is.
2: That's a home run.
0: Right off the noodle. It wasn't off the glove. If it was off the dome.
3: That's what I said.
1: How about TJ Rumfield just was named Rookie of the Month, I believe, for the National League. I don't think that's a Major League Baseball between two leagues. I mean, National League Rookie of the Month for the month of May. TJ Rumfield right now, man. He's third on the Rockies in plate appearances, in at-bats, I should say. 206 at-bats. He's hitting just shy of 290, which in Major League Baseball now, there's not many guys that are hitting above 260. Everything's about like your OPS and on-base plus slugging percentage. 8 home runs. He is leading the team right now with 30 RBIs. And he's just playing really good baseball. Like, there are some signs to be excited about. Like, Troy Johnston, he's hitting 316. When's the last time a Colorado Rocky hit above 300 for a good stretch of the season? Mickey Moniak, his OPS is at 942. And Mickey Moniak already with 12 home runs and just 150 countable at-bats. This is a baseball team that's playing, like, sneaky decent. And then Ezekiel Tovar is coming back to what you were hoping that he was going to be, which he's the best player on this team. In addition to Hunter Goodman now up to 15 home runs on the season. Like, there are some things as we get into the summer months, as the weather gets a little bit warmer, that, like, let's just call it like it is. They suck. But they're like, it's worth going to a baseball game to watch the actual baseball and not just get $3 beers before the game and then just go hang out and leave in the fourth inning.
0: I'm not saying a 101 loss season is good by any stretch of the imagination. But they're on pace to have 18 fewer losses than last year. That is a monster improvement. And the eye test does tell you that's a better ball club. That is a ball club that is closer to figuring it out than they have been in the last half decade. I think I'm screwed on this bet. Their next schedule, it's tough, man.
1: Yeah, the series against Milwaukee, it's a home series, which is good, and Chicago's a home series.
0: You have to play against Mizorowski. If you guys can find a way to go to a ball game this year, go watch the Miz pitch on Friday.
1: Friday, June 5th.
0: That guy is the most electric thing happening in Major League Baseball right now.
1: 6:40 p.m., baby.
0: That's going to be a fun one. That guy is unmissable television. I would go to Friday night's game without a doubt. If you get the opportunity to go see Paul Skeens pitch on either Friday, Saturday, or Sunday, June 19, 20, and 21, which might be the dirty 30 day for Coach, you have to go watch
1: Skeens. What if it comes against Skeens?
0: It's not going to come against Skeens.
1: I don't know, bro. I mean, what if Livy makes a little trip out here to Colorado, hangs out with us, and the dirty 30 happens on the day that...
0: I mean, if Livy's there, yeah. You should go to a game. It'd be great.
1: Yeah. It'd be awesome.
0: Who's, like, the best pitcher they've beaten this year? Have they beaten Shohei?
1: I don't think so.
0: I don't think they've beaten Shohei. I can't, off the top of my head, I can't get you.
1: How about Friday? The weather for Friday's game against Mizorowski. 88-degree high. Mostly sunny.
0: Oh,
1: just a nice 8-mile-per-hour breeze. About first pitch, it'll probably be like 76 degrees. It'll be glorious.
0: What a day to go see the best pitcher in baseball.
1: Oh, man. That sounds fun.
0: We didn't get to talk about this. This happened after our show yesterday. Just a quick $5 million raise for Pat Sertan out of nowhere. But we're in that business of just like, oh, yeah, here's another 5 sheets.
1: It's the right thing, though. Think about it, Alex. This ownership group that the Denver Broncos have is known for what? Two things. Like, what do you think the Walton Penner group is, as an ownership group, what is one of the most important things that they have?
0: Money.
1: As much, if not more, than just about every ownership group in baseball, football, basketball, hockey.
0: I think it's the richest ownership group in sports.
1: So they got it.
0: I'm pretty certain.
1: And granted, there are going to be some, there are ramifications to a bonus like this, like a 5 sheets. It gets baked into the cap at some point. So you can't just do this to do this. It's not, I think there is some cap math that plays this.
0: I'm pretty certain the $5 million that he gets this year is part of his cap hit this season, which drops their overall down to like 20. And you can pretty much roll all of that into next season, which I expect them to do.
1: They had extra money to play with. Why not compensate and reward the most talented player on your team that's a tremendous representative of the culture that Sean Payton has wanted to build here and successfully has built here, which is the no-drama culture. What's the other thing this ownership group is known for, at least locally? High school coaches here in Colorado, what do we know them as? Dude, they're really good people. They're really generous people.
0: Oh, and you're talking about the the helmet.
1: Yeah, I have 50 fewer helmets that I need to buy for my team because they. And, oh yeah, you guys are rich, you know, private school. Like, we don't just have money that just goes towards $750 helmets to go buy like for 150 kids. It's not the easiest thing to do. Mm-hmm. They're extremely generous. And what's the thing that we said about Pat Surtain's contract, Raj? Dude, the Broncos made out like bandits. Did they not? He's the fifth highest paid cornerback in the NFL, and yet he is 1 year removed from being the reigning defensive player of the year.
0: It feels as though it's a proper investment in Pat Surtain coming off of that rookie extension to go, hey, we know your next deal could probably reset the market again. So in order for us to not do that and screw the team and kind of screw your ability to win down the road, we're going to get you up front and we're going to continue to do this. We're going to continue to help you year in and year out. And we're going to rip up those contracts so that you can stay ahead of the curve and we can stay ahead of the curve so that we are not putting ourselves into a position where you're looking at like the Jalen Ramsey contract going, oh crap, we got to get out from under this thing. It's pretty prudent. It feels wildly different than what happened when they just like gave Chris Harris Jr. a bunch of money.
1: Yeah. I do think it's a good precedent to set for any business. Obviously, if the business is thriving, which the Broncos are, they're thriving on the field, they're thriving in the community, they're building a new stadium, they're going to build a massive cultural and entertainment center. Like, they're doing really well.
0: How nice is it that it's actually going to be in the city center?
1: It's going to be awesome.
0: Have you seen what happened? Like, the Dallas Stars just signed a letter of intent.
1: Were they going to be, like, in Frisco?
0: In Plano.
1: Ooh.
0: So they're going to be 45 minutes away from where the stadium is, from where American Airlines Center is. And by like Dallas needs a new arena. That thing was
1: Dallas, built. Frankly, needs a new downtown. And a lot of people would say that about Denver. I have recruited Dallas for years. There is zero identity to downtown Dallas, Texas. None. It is just like, where am I? What is this? Everything in Dallas is all about. I mean, there's essentially like 14 various downtowns across the
0: Fort Worth area,
1: the Metroplex, if you will. At least Denver kind of feels like there's a place that people do congregate at, whether they politically believe it's too scary to visit, which whatever, to each his own. I personally have been in a lot scarier downtowns than Denver, Colorado.
0: I'm sure you have.
1: I've recruited Memphis and taken a walk late at night and been like, yeah, probably need to go back to my humble abode here. I think that this is a great sign for any business that is very successful is when you have people in your organization that are really good at what they do and you already say you already compensate them well and they go about their business in the first.
0: Surtain is.
1: Yes, he is. But they go about their business in an incredibly positive way, an incredibly building way of the culture. You reward those people. And so I say major tip of the cap to Kerry Walton Penner, Greg Penner, Greg Penner for making the right decision in this. Cause I think it's a no brainer.
0: Like the polar opposite is how Cincinnati treated Trey Hendrickson.
1: Yep.
0: How Mike Brown went, yeah, we'll eventually get you. We're going to kick this can down the road, but we're going to pay our quarterback and our two wide receivers. But the one guy who is holding together a duct tape and bazooka Joe gum defense
1: with like toothpicks,
0: no doubt,
1: and number two Ticonderoga pencils that are at their very nubs.
0: We're going to kick you down the road. And then finally, Trey Hendrickson goes, I'm going to Baltimore, man. I'm not staying here. That's the polar opposite of what's happening in Denver. Maybe you didn't have to do this. It's the right decision. Without a doubt. Without a doubt.
1: One of the most underrated aspects of the National Football League is the game of football. Coaches, players, personnel directors, and those types of staffers. Dude, the fraternity is really, really tight, and it's small. You want to be an organization that people want to come and play for. Because if you say you do have to come for maybe a little bit more of a team-friendly deal, and there's proof of concept that there are team-friendly deals, like a guy like Pat Surtain II that signed his deal before he was crowned Defensive Player of the Year in the National Football League, oh, wait, that organization will still take care of you? Somehow, some way, they're not just going to say, oh, we gotcha, you're ours. And I don't know, man. I brought this up last night on altitude football with Darren McKee last night. It's weird saying Darren McKee.
0: He's in my phone as Darren McKee.
1: Yeah, it's really strange.
0: It comes up.
1: He is actually weird. Yeah. I brought it up. In addition to what the Walton Penner ownership group did with Pat Surtain and just being good humans, did the same thing hold true with Joe Sakic, the Colorado Avalanche, and Chris McFarlane?
0: We will get into that coming up at 11, but on the other side of the break, Chris Dempsey joins us to preview Game 1 of the NBA Finals tonight. San Antonio Spurs and the New York Knicks. Demps, next.
4: It was a tumultuous Tuesday in Avalanche country.
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0: The Avs were probably looking at Chris and going, might be time for a change.
4: Joe Sakic will resume the general manager duties.
7: 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Joe Sakic over as the GM for the foreseeable future.
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0: Sports Radio 92.5. Let's head on out to the Ramos Law Hotline, where we are joined by a friend of the program, Altitude TV's own Christopher A. Dempsey, for his NBA Baseline Report. Demps, what is up, brother?
1: Oh, what's going on, guys? Just hanging out, having a good time. Actually, I'm in a gym with my son. We're getting in some shots up, but yeah, we're doing well.
0: We won't keep you long. We'll make sure that you end up getting those shots up as quickly as possible. But speaking of shots, we have Game 1 of the NBA Finals tonight on ABC, a 6:30 tip in San Antonio between the Spurs and the Knicks, Wemby against Cat. We got to start there. What is your feeling on this series? For some reason, I've got this idea in the back of my mind that, like, nothing can stop Wembanyama right now. Am I right or am I wrong?
1: Yeah, no, I think you're right, man. He's been, you know, when you look at the Spurs run, they have skipped all the steps. I mean, you're talking about a team that didn't have to lose before it got to the NBA Finals, a young team that did that. And the reason for that is because they have the ultimate cheat code player maybe in the history of the game, really, seriously, in Victor Wembanyama. And, you know, obviously, offensively, he can do some things. Defensively, he's the biggest and best defensive force in the league. And just a combination of those two and his ability to impact almost anywhere, every single possession, you know, teams have to change how they operate when he's on the court. And that, you know, that just doesn't exist in this game, not to this degree. So, you know, look, if the shooting continues to be really great around him, Julian Champagny and Dylan Harper and De'Aaron Fox and all those guys, you know, if they continue to play the way they have, I don't see why the Spurs lose this series, just to be honest with you. And this is with all due respect to the Knicks, who are having one of the historical great runs in the history of the NBA in terms of how they are beating teams in these playoffs. So I acknowledge that the Knicks are playing out of their minds. They're playing great. I don't know that they have enough to be able to overcome San Antonio, though.
2: Demps, this next statement, I'm going to ask you if it's true or false, but the statement that I'm about to say is possibly terrifying for fans of the Denver Nuggets. And the statement is this: Victor Wembanyama in his current form is still just starting to scratch the surface of what he can be because his offensive game is not fully developed. Is that true?
1: That is absolutely true. And that is the scariest thing. I mean, he's just beginning. And, you know, one of the things that you hear in the analysis of some, in the lead up to the series as well, is you hear a lot of, well, if you just run him all around, then he'll be tired and you'll be able to do more. Like, you know, we're already to the point where we're starting to get to the detail items of how to on earth to have any success when he's on the court. But just as an offensive player, you know, I think that the San Antonio Spurs are still sorting it out as to how they best want to use him offensively. And maybe that answer is just everywhere, because, I mean, the guy can hit long-range three-point shots. He can dive to the rim. Obviously, he's a lob threat every single time he sets a screen and rolls to the rim. You know, he doesn't really operate out of the post, but he could operate out of the post if he wanted to. He is a weapon, and, you know, his offense really wasn't the thing that people were talking about when he got into the league. It was just all the block shots and his ability to cover so much ground and contest everything everywhere. Now what we're starting to see is a player starting to put it together with a team that is still really young. I mean, this iteration of the Spurs eventually is not going to have De'Aaron Fox. It will have Dylan Harper at the point guard, as the starting point guard. And so how does their chemistry continue to grow together as well? It's a very scary, very, very scary proposition.

0: mentioned that he's got a lot of room to grow, but he does. And if he does that, then the whole Western Conference is on notice.
1: If the opposite ends up being true, that the Knicks are able to somehow, I don't know if you solve Wemby or if you solve the rest of the team and the Knicks are able to win their first finals since 1973, what will have gone right or what will have gone catastrophically wrong for San Antonio?
0: Well, two things. I think one, the Knicks' three-point shooting will have been on fire the entirety of the series, or at least the majority of it. And I'm talking about you're making 15 at least three-pointers every single game. Mm. And because what that really does allow you to do is, let's say, Wemby is probably going to be on Cat or sometimes Josh Hart, just depending on how that works, because Josh Hart's not necessarily a threat on the perimeter for the most part. But if you get Wemby in action and you put him in a side pick and roll, right, maybe even an empty side pick and roll action, and what you get is a low man rotation as you get downhill, even if Wemby is kind of trailing the play as well. But then you get a kick out three to the opposite corner or the opposite slot, and those guys have to make that shot. And if they're not going to make that shot, then it will be a long series for the New York Knicks. And quite honestly, that is exactly what San Antonio did to OKC, which was hilarious because that's what OKC has done to every other team. Mm. Is they pick out the star player, they remove that player from the series, or they try to, and then they just dare anybody else to beat them. And they got a taste of their own medicine. Their shots weren't falling, and they lost the series. And so I think for the Knicks, it's imperative that, you know, they all make shots. I mean, this is Mikal Bridges, this is OG Anunoby, this is even Josh Hart. Josh Hart had his 6 3-pointer game, I think, one time in the Eastern Conference Finals. Can he have one of those performances in this NBA Finals as well? So starts with the Knicks shooting, and it continues on with how it can they can Wemby just score 17 points in a game, or can they keep him to an average of under 20 points in the series? If they do that, that would also be a very big deal for their defense and obviously a blow to the San Antonio offense that needs him to be able to produce at an efficient level for them to stay on schedule. But if those two things happen, then the Knicks have a good shot.
2: Demps, I probably could continue the conversation glazing the San Antonio Spurs and their overall build as a roster, because frankly, it is about almost as perfect as you can get in this modern NBA. Mm-hmm. However, I'm going to go back to Game 7 in the Western Conference Finals, and I don't know there's been more of a, I don't know, best way to put it, but Chet Holmgren was exposed.
0: Yeah,
2: he was exposed to somebody that was terrified of having the ball in his hands, did not want to put up any shots. You had Reggie Miller talking all kinds of craziness about him on the broadcast. X was mm-hmm. abuzz with Chet Holmgren is broken. What is the path forward for Chet Holmgren after a Game 7? It's going to be hard to erase from the memories of all OKC's fan base.
0: Yeah, it's a good question. You know, he obviously was in his head, and that was for the majority of the series, I would say. You know, like when you watch these games and coach and Raj, you know this, when you know when a player is super tentative or has that, you know, the deer in the headlights look in his face kind of the entirety of the time. And then as a player, when you see that in another one, then you just go for the heart, you know, because you know you've already ripped his soul. And I think for Chet, he just has to go, he's got every tool that you need to be a great player in this league. He just has to get to it. You know, sometimes you have players who wait for the ball to come to them, wait for the action to come to them, wait for the offense to be run for them. And then you have these super, alpha guys who make it happen. And Chet right now is not a make it happen player. And so what he just has to switch to me is his mindset and how he approaches each and every single game out there on the court. And so if he's going to go out, look for his shot in a real way, the offense will find him. They needed him to do that. Jalen Williams did not play in the majority of that series. And when he was on the court, he just was a shell of himself. And so you needed somebody else to, kind of reprise a ball handling, scoring, aggressive role that should have been Chet. And I'm not even, when you go back and watch those games, it wasn't even as if the Oklahoma City offense wasn't really running stuff for him. They were. And it's on him to sometimes force the issue. You're 7'1", bro. I mean, take it to the cup, get fouled, get free throws. All those things are within his power. He was just a very kind of broken spirit is what I would say when I was watching him, and that's just exactly how he ended that series.
2: Any of that tentativeness that you saw from Chet remind you of what we saw from Christian Brown in this past season?
0: Yep, exactly right. It looks exactly the same. And that's why I'm saying you can see it. When you can see it in a player, when the confidence just isn't there, when the hesitation, your hesitation on the shooting, you're not willing to really drive the lane and take contact and finish through contact. You know, just all of these things are very, very evident on a basketball court. And look, for Christian, you know, it's, you know, there's a lot of offensive growth that he has to undergo as well, because I think a large part of that is when he starts to get in these spaces where he's not making shots and he just stops taking them. He's just like, you know what? I'm not a shooter anyway, so I'm not going to take these shots. Whereas Chet is a scorer and he can score. And if he misses 10 straight shots, he should just put the 11th one up as if he didn't miss 10 straight shots. And so, you know, that's why, you know, I think for me, it's a mindset thing for both of those players. But they are coming in from two different spaces here. I think Christian's confidence is going to come when he, as he adds more stuff to his bag, and then that translates consistently onto a basketball court, kind of like Peyton Watson's did this past season. That's where his confidence will come from. Chet just has to just flip the switch and do the things that he is capable of.
1: Demps, last thing before we get you out of here. Greater chance that the Nuggets just sign Peyton Watson and jump into the tax, or they move somebody to retain Peyton Watson so that they avoid the tax?
0: Yeah, they're going to try their best to move somebody to avoid. Look, the tax, I think they do have in their history periods of time where they have paid the tax. So I just want, like, that people should know that the Nuggets
1: aren't allergic to it.
0: Yeah, correct. So I just think that they just want to stay out of the second apron. And so if that means you go over the tax, if you feel as an organization that if we sign this player and we go over the tax and we're going to pay the tax, that this team is, you know, healthy, is good enough to make it to the finals, if you're very strong in your conviction about that, then they will go into the tax and do what they got to do to get themselves back to the NBA finals. What they will not do is go over so far over the tax that they're there in the second apron. I mean, then they can't really do anything else with their roster should they need to do that during the regular season. So I think, look, in the perfect world for the Nuggets, they move a big salary to be able to sign Peyton Watson. There's still a lot of financial gymnastics that have to go on. They obviously will be some sort of a tax team, I would say, coming into the season at least. But the lower they can keep that tax bill, certainly the better.
1: That is Chris Dempsey of Altitude Television. Demps, get out of here. Go get some shots up, man. We appreciate you.
0: All right, guys. We'll talk to you next week.
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2: Yeah, my daughter would have been like, Dad, that's the definition of cringe.
1: Tough look there, big boy.
2: Not my best.
1: Hour two coming up on the other side.
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0: 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Coach, you asked a question about 20 minutes ago prior to us having Chris Dempsey on to preview game one of the NBA Finals again tonight on ESPN and ABC, 6:30 tip between San Antonio and New York. You asked me a question about the goodwill that the Broncos and their ownership that they have cultivated and now have shown with Pat Surtain getting a $5 million pay increase this year with more opportunities next season if he gets like a Pro Bowl or an All-Pro nod.
1: Yeah, All-Pro or Pro Bowl. Yeah.
0: To continue essentially getting an escalator on his salary.
1: He's healthy. He's getting 10 sheets.
0: You asked the question, have the Avalanche under current ownership and stewardship of Joe Sakic done the same thing as it regards to allowing Chris McFarland to interview with the Nashville Predators? I think it is a gesture of goodwill of like, hey, we're not going to hold you back from doing something that you believe is right for yourself and your family. But I firmly believe that the organization looked at Chris and went, if you want president of hockey operations, if you want to be the guy that does not answer to anybody else other than ownership, we are not the organization for you. Because Joe is not going anywhere. You will always be second fiddle, whether you are the general manager or like the vice president of hockey operations. You will never have a position in Colorado that does not have to go through Joe Sakic and then to ownership to get approval. I think they did right by him, but I also think they went, dude, this ain't the place. You're not getting the head honcho job. It's Joe's.
1: Yesterday when the news came down that there was serious smoke around Chris McFarland becoming, is it president of hockey operations?
0: President of hockey operations and general manager.
1: When that was being rumored kind of earlier in the day, which typically means it's happening, right? That's how sports news works. My initial knee-jerk reaction was, yeah, they're getting rid of him. And that's coming from a place that I've been around fairly high-level sports in the collegiate football space where everything just feels like it's just it's the slimy industries at times, right? Like everything has to be for personal gain. But the more and more I think about this, man, we sat down with Chris McFarland several times from the penalty box right before playoff games in the last couple of years. Just a tremendous human being, a gentleman. First class, like not the kind of guy that you're going to ever feel like, I want to get rid of this guy. Now,
0: no, I genuinely like Chris.
1: Yeah, Chris is awesome. He's really smart. He's cut his teeth. He's done a lot of jobs in the National Hockey League. And he, frankly, he's done multiple jobs since he's been with the Avalanche organization. But man, having one of these jobs where you have president of hockey operations plus general manager, man, that only comes along so often. And so while I do think that all sports decisions, they always have to have some part of that decision that is in the best interest of your own organization. But I think you can do that while also doing things in the best interest of those people that you have had as part of your organization for some time. And I think both the Broncos and the Avalanche are similar in this because in neither situation, the Broncos nor the Avalanche had to do what they did.
0: Yeah, that's correct. Yes, Colorado could have looked at Chris and went, no.
1: Pound sand, you're not going to be a president of hockey operations.
0: You can do this next year if you want to when your contract is up,
1: you can have the conversations. But hey, bud, good luck finding a job like this a year from now. Because there are a lot of teams that I've worked for that wouldn't let me do that. I've asked. Shoot, I was the youngest head coach in college football at Western Kentucky. Went to a bowl game our first season, and my athletic director just basically told me, don't interview for other jobs. I got contacted by Oregon State and by University of Arizona to interview for their head coaching jobs. And I'm like, what do I do? Like, those are clearly better jobs than the Western Kentucky job.
0: And there's no guarantee you get it.
1: And then if you go and interview, then you might not have a job coming back to it.
0: Right.
1: And so I went and interviewed it for those jobs quietly. And then it came out that I interviewed for the Arizona job. It like leaked on Arizona's message boards on Rivals or 247. And all of a sudden my phone's blown up for my AD. Like, hey, what's going on?
0: And
1: here?
0: That
1: what's
0: was the beginning of the end with the Hilltoppers.
1: A little bit of that. And also, I backed out of the job with Arizona. I was a finalist. I was in final two, and I never went in person, but I was talking. I was going to go to campus. I'd met at a neutral site in Charlotte. It's a hard place to be when you're in that position and you want to do right by the organization, but you also want to potentially provide. The NHL is very different than college football. College football, there's no like, it's all a little bit more of like a handshake agreement. The NHL, these are strong, contracted. Like the league will mandate that.
0: Yeah, what's the term that you taught to me last year?
1: The non-tampering?
0: It's like a letter of intent. Something along those lines.
1: A memorandum of understanding. Yes, MOU.
0: A memorandum of understanding. Yep. Thank you.
1: Where you have a contract that just starts your payroll.
0: Yes.
1: But you really have it truly. Like the ink is nowhere near dried.
0: Yeah,
1: on
0: there's
1: the contract.
0: No MOUs in the NHL.
1: No.
0: There are hard contracts, and Vegas is like, you have a hard contract, Butch. You're not interviewing with anybody. Maybe that changes 2 weeks from now after the finals are over, but the Vegas Golden Knights are pricks.
1: I bet Butch is hoping like crazy that if the Golden Knights sweep, I probably have a better shot of getting a head job.
0: Probably.
1: Than if they lose and everybody's, you know. Because that organization doesn't do the things that are always in the best interest of their people. And that's why they have a reputation across the league as being kind of pricks,
0: kind of
1: right?
0: Ruthless.
1: Yep, kind of ruthless, and a bit of a win at all costs mentality.
0: Yeah, it's for better or worse, right? They are in their third Stanley Cup final in 9 years as an organization. They have won one. They have lost one of those finals. Now are currently up 1-0 on the road in Carolina.
1: They feel like Saban's Alabama of the of the National Hockey League.
0: Sure. Saban's Alabama more successful in terms of like actually winning, but they're always in the conversation. Again, I strive for that level of playoff consistency from them, but there are far and few people and players that leave that organization, far and few between, that are like on really good terms with them when they leave.
1: That's a little bit Saban, too.
0: Now, there's a few of them, like the Golden Misfits, that they took a chance on that are still there. The Mark Stones, the William Carlsons. They'll always have that really good relationship with that organization. But, like, I don't know, like our very own Connor McGahee was there for a year. And Connor doesn't love that organization.
1: A lot of people don't.
0: That is as kindly as I can put it.
1: So, I think that when you look at the Broncos and their decision to pay $5 to $10 million just because. Didn't have to, like we said. What's in it for them? What's in it for Penner, the Penner-Walton ownership group, and what's in it for the franchise? What I would tell you is this. Pat Surtain's agent, if you think that our show has had wild reactions to thinking, wow, that's a team-friendly deal. Oh my gosh, he's the fifth highest paid corner. And just a year ago, he's not just the best corner in the game. He's the best defensive player in the game, according to NFL voters. And now Christian Gonzalez is going to completely reset the market here in the next calendar year. And his deal is going to look even smaller. Why not prepare for that now and bake this into Pat Surtain's current situation? Therefore, a year from now, he's not a malcontent. And his agent isn't telling him, dude, don't go to practice. Until they get this thing right, you're not the seventh best corner in the league.
0: And Tory Dandy, his agent, is one of those guys who represents players around the NFL that are of that mindset.
1: Correct.
0: I will sit out, screw you.
1: So I think that
0: CeeDee Lamb, A.J. Brown.
1: Yes. Yep.
0: Like, there's a lot of those players.
1: Does he have Parsons?
0: I don't think he has Parsons. I'm pretty certain
1: Michael
0: he doesn't.
1: Parsons?
0: He does not have Parsons. Dandy has CD, AJ Brown, Benito.
1: Interesting.
0: Pat Surtain. He's got Chris Godwin, Denzel Ward. So those are his biggest players.
1: So to wrap up this thought about
0: Michael Penix.
1: Okay.
0: Hollywood Brown, Omarion Hampton, Matthew Golden, James Pierce. Some good young players.
1: to wrap up the thought a little bit and put a ribbon on it. You talk about the Broncos paying Pat Surtain when they didn't have to. And you talk about the Avalanche allowing Chris McFarland to interview and ultimately accept the job with the the Nashville Predators. Yellow. I can't get the yellow out of my mind. They didn't have to either. I think in both cases, two things can be true. You can do something you don't have to contractually, legally, but you can also look out for your best interest. And I think the Colorado Avalanche are looking out for their best interest. And I think that Joe Sakic believes that there is room to take the next right step. And that does not involve Chris McFarland.
0: I also believe that Joe looks at this situation, and I'm kind of warming up to the idea of, like, maybe it is a one-year thing with Joe. And they're going, we're going to handle this right now, because a lot of people have...
1: Come on over, man. There's room on my side, bud.
0: I'm okay with that. You know me. I move goalposts all the time, and I will flip-flop on opinions if I see the light. And I was very dismissive of you yesterday.
1: Can you do the show from this side with me? Can we speak into the same microphone?
0: Just I'll sit on your lap. Is it a marionette? Is that... No, what's the... what's like the Jeff Daniels thing where they speak with the puppets? That's what a marionette is.
1: You'd sit on my lap like a little lap dog, like a little Yorkie. Good Raj.
0: Who's a good Raj?
2: Who's a good boy?
0: Thank you.
3: I am. I'm a good boy.
0: Yes, still think it's Raj. Kim Becker every single time he plays the drop. It's Mila Kunis. There's a lot of people.
2: Easton Stick.
0: It's the same person. You can't tell me those two people are different. It's the same person. There's been so many tweets and screen caps of like Puckpedia of, hey, look at what Chris McFarland gets to work with in Nashville. The $30 million of cap space. Then the Avs have, you know, three. And they have no picks in the first three rounds of this year's draft. I think they have like a single second rounder next year, but it might not even be that much. So the comparing and contrasting of like the barren cupboard that the Avalanche have and the multitude of picks and seemingly unending levels of cap space that McFarland's going to have in Nashville. They don't have Nathan MacKinnon and Cale Makar and Marty Natchez for whatever you think about him. They don't have that level of team. I do think that Sakic looks at his situation as a one-year thing going, I don't know if I trust a general manager to come in here with nothing to work with in terms of trade and cap space. I trust myself to steward the team through this 1 year. And then when it comes time to pay the piper and have to look at the future, that's when you go out and you find another general manager. I think it is a safety blanket that the Avalanche had that almost nobody else in the league does. Of, you can move on from this general manager and we've got a guy that can steward this organization to a championship next year, and then we can figure out the general manager thing next season.
1: I do think that there's something to be said for a guy like Joe Sakic that, by all accounts, great dude, right? Raj, good dude, Joe Sakic?
0: Yeah, he's awesome.
1: Great dude.
0: He's awesome.
1: I've heard that. I've never met him. I've heard really good things about him.
0: He's the best.
1: And when you are known as the best, typically when you give up a job to somebody else, what's the right way to go about that job? Is it to micromanage the ever-living crap out of the person you've now elevated into the role that you used to have? No, that sucks. It's no fun. Nobody wants to work in that environment. But there are times where you do give somebody that opportunity that you once held, and you're overseeing them, and you do give them all that leash, and you see a little slightly bit different of a vision, and you say, you know what? It's time to go back to the vision that I see for this franchise. And you know what? At the end of the day, hopefully, this might end up being a win-win for every party involved.
0: KJ's NFL notes are coming up on the other side. Coach is going to be out there live at Dove Valley for the Broncos tomorrow. We'll check in with him periodically throughout the day. But KJ's top stories from around the NFL on the other side.
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4: Every day here on the Morning Sprint, we go through the biggest stories in the National Football League with KJ's NFL Notes. Mr. Granderson, kick us off.
5: Well, for us here in Denver, there's none bigger than star cornerback Patrick Surtain getting a $5 million raise this year. And this will now set him up to potentially make a total of $27 million if he hits his incentive of making an All-Pro or Pro Bowl team this season. So this, he's entering the first year of his four-year $96 million contract extension. And this just continues to pile on what would be a $17.63 million start to that contract starting this season. So I say all of that to say, here's Patrick Surtain last night at his PS2 Foundation event on the pay raise.
6: We talked about it before, but I think it's a testament to the ownership and the Broncos as an organization. And, we talked about it. Honestly, I want to be here. I want to be a Bronco. So they heavily invested into me as well, as much as I'm invested into them. So, it's an honor and privilege to be here still. So
4: I don't have a problem with them making this move. I don't have a problem with them committing to it, not only this year, but next year. Like, he's going to be at least a Pro Bowler next year, and it's either Pro Bowl or All Pro nod, and he gets the extra $5 million the next season. Like, it's, that's gonna happen. Don't have a problem with it whatsoever until he starts to fall off, and I don't know when that's gonna happen.
7: That dude's a physical specimen. You know what else he is? Pat Surtain II is a consummate professional. Like, do you even consider Pat Surtain II having an off the field issue?
4: No,
7: not even kind of. The guy is first freaking class in every single way, shape, or form. Raj, when I hear you say, I don't really have a problem, you think you're pretty good at radio?
4: I can be. I have my moments.
7: There are times where our show's ratings, you, me, and KJ's show, does pretty well, right?
4: Yeah, sometimes. We have our moments.
7: It wouldn't hurt it wouldn't hurt your feelings if your boss said, you know what, I'm just going to give you 10 grand right now today as a bonus.
4: I would love that.
7: That's kind of what happened really here, right? Cool. That's about what happened.
4: So that's why we're talking so glowingly about this, right?
7: Yes, because we're like, hey.
4: This is self. So, hello. Again, self-serving. Y'all know me.
7: I'm looking at my boss. He's in the conference room. Hello. Do I do a good job? Hold Are so, you not entertained?
4: Who's Pat Surtain here?
7: Us.
4: All three of us?
7: It's the holy trinity of the Morning Sprint. I'm the father. You're the son, and I think that my man KJ is the Holy Ghost.
4: I like it.
7: Yeah.
4: KJ, you cool with that?
5: Oh,
4: that feels
5: cool.
4: A little blasphemous from you two. I don't have a problem with doing that, but you two, I don't know.
5: I'm more than okay.
4: I don't know. You better be looking up. Oh, no. You're going to get smote. KJ, what's next?
8: Am I ever happy? No.
5: Yesterday, Rams head coach Sean Payton fielded a few questions during the introductory press conference for newly acquired Myles Garrett. McVay said he'd welcome back the future Hall of Famer Aaron Donald, but the decision is up to him. He said, quote, Aaron's a guy that I stay really close in touch with, and I know the respect that he has for Myles. Talk to him about the opportunity to be able to bring him on board. If Aaron decides he wants to dust him off at the age of 35, I bet you he could still do it at a pretty high clip, end quote. On a scale of 1 to 10, how likely is that Aaron Donald would realistically consider coming back for this potential one season one-off?
7: Week 10, week 11.
4: Roger Clemens, circa Houston Astros, 2005.
7: You had a guy. Who was your guy that you were thinking about? It was in some sport. I think it was football. And you were saying that he's going to Roger Clemens it. Was it?
4: I think it was Vaughn. When I was talking about Vaughn.
7: But he was
4: Miller.
7: Actively playing, though, wasn't he?
4: Yeah, but I.
7: Somebody
4: been...
7: else, I thought. Was it Tom Brady?
4: No, I thought when we were talking Vaughn last offseason and this offseason at the beginning before Vaughn actually started
7: running away with it,
4: I went, I don't need you for training camp.
7: There are some similarities.
4: We may have talked about it slightly with like J.K. Dobbins. But I'm pretty sure.
7: Oh, we were thinking about backs that could potentially just come out of the woodwork, right?
4: No, because
7: like I think you were talking about like Icky Woods being the Icky Shuffle.
4: Icky Woods hasn't played since like 94.
7: He was awesome, though. I still have a drill I do with the quarterbacks every day called Icky Shuffle.
4: Yeah, in the quarterback ladder.
7: Oh, yeah.
4: Ladder. Yeah.
7: How do you know that?
4: Buddy.
7: Are you a knower of ball?
4: I am a phenomenal Icky Shuffle.
7: Oh, a big ladder guy.
4: Big ladder
7: guy. Do you do the ladder, though, with a football in your hand?
4: Why would
7: and
4: I
7: your
4: do
7: eyes?
4: With a football in my
7: so
4: hand?
7: I have them put their eyes up, and they have to read how many fingers I'm holding up. They can't look down.
4: I like that.
7: And then I'd say, ball! And then they separate from the ladder and rip it.
4: Icky Woods only played 4 years in the NFL.
7: They were glorious four, though, man.
4: 88 to 91.
7: Mm-hmm. It's kind of like the Icky Woods NFL experience, kind of like what I tell my wife. Wasn't long, but pretty good, wasn't it?
4: KJ, what's next?
0: Am I ever happy? No.
5: Dude, you're stupid, man. Attaboy. Newly acquired Patriots star wide receiver A.J. Brown wasted no time getting settled in with the New England Patriots less than 24 hours after being traded. He obviously got on the field, and he had his official introductory press conference. I mean, he was rolling yesterday. But if you missed this subtle shot at the Eagles, listen to this.
1: Just talking to my mom, and I was like, man, I'm still in awe, trying to adjust and, you know, walking up the hill with the uniform on. I was like, man, this is real. Caught myself one point in practice, wasn't paying attention because I was like, dang, I'm a Patriot, you know? Just trying to take it all in as much as I can. You know, obviously, you know, I got back to work quickly, but it's levels to it. And I'm, like I said, I'm enjoying it. It's obviously, I know this ain't heaven, but you know, it's close to it.
4: I didn't think it was that big of a shot at the
7: you
4: Eagles.
7: Don't think
4: like,
7: so?
4: which
7: really?
4: Part?
7: Which part?
5: Right there at the end where he said, "I know this isn't heaven, but it feels close to it."
7: You think that's a shot?
5: I would think so because it's speaking more so to the fact that when I look at the culture here compared to the culture I just left, this is heaven. The other culture could be considered something else.
4: Mm. Yeah, the fawning over like, oh my goodness, I'm a Patriot now. The Eagles are a pretty storied franchise as
7: you
4: well.
7: You just won a Super Bowl 2 years ago. You won a damn Super Bowl 2 years ago.
4: I can see how Eagles fans would be upset with that. I don't think it's egregious. But you guys also know me. I'm the type of person that says if you move to a new state, especially if you like work in sports, whether you are on a team or if you're working in similar situations to KJ, Mike, and myself, like you got to leave your old fandom in the past, or at least you have to bury it down under several layers
7: unless
4: of clothing.
7: Unless it's the Buffalo Bills, because that apparently has to just trump everything. Like just being a Buffalo Bills fan is just so deeply rooted. I am
4: The Bills are a little different because they're perpetual losers, and I'm kind of okay with that.
7: I don't agree with that. You got it. Like, dude, you're going to be competing for Super Bowls with the Buffalo Bills here in Denver. You're talking to sports. You're actively rooting you against who you are talking about on a daily basis.
4: The sore loser thing last year got me off of the Bills Mafia bandwagon a little bit.
7: They were great before the game. We all hung out. It wasn't even a watch party. It was just like the day before. It was a live remote with Kreckman and Lindahl. I went down there, and it was at Jackson's, the Lodo or the downtown version, right next to Coors Field. And it was just it was a literal Bills Mafia like bar. And they're the best, but they're terrible losers. They're good at it. They're really experienced, but they're terrible at it.
4: The reason why I bring that up with regard to AJ Brown is, if you're a Patriot fan and he, like, fawns over Philadelphia, aren't you a little bit pissed, too? I think A.J. Brown did this properly. I'm a Patriot now. This is where I want to be. This is where I'm meant to be. I can't be mad at him.
7: Sorry, I'm distracted with the text line.
4: It's a great text coming in from Lance. KJ, what's next?
0: Am I ever happy? No.
4: We can't read it, unfortunately. I'm so sorry.
5: Dude, we would get fired on the spot. We did.
7: I've never been referred to as a sewing machine. That's all I can say. Continue, please.
5: Okay. Wednesday, EA Sports announced Caleb Williams will be the cover athlete for Madden NFL 27, the first player in Chicago Bears history to earn his distinction. Caleb is entering as a 90 overall as the face of Madden. Quote from Caleb. When I received the call from Madden, it was like my childhood dream was coming true. Being on the cover of Madden NFL 27 is a full circle moment. I grew up playing Madden and imagining what it would be like to be part of the game. I know fans are going to love what's new in this year's game, and I'm looking forward to getting my rating up to a 99 by the end of the season, end quote.
4: So they started putting athletes on the cover in 2002.
5: Mm-hmm.
4: Do either one of you guys remember who that cover athlete was?
7: 02.
4: 02, he was a quarterback. He's an NFC quarterback.
7: It was
5: Kurt Warner.
4: Not quite. You were close. Not close at all. Not close at all.
7: Donovan McNabb?
4: Way closer.
7: Michael Vick.
4: Yeah, you're still pretty scorching hot.
5: Yeah, Vick is 04.
7: Dante Culpepper.
4: Yes!
7: Let's go. I knew when he said I was closest because he's a black man.
4: He's a mobile black quarterback.
3: Oh my God.
4: Yes. Thank you. When he said Donovan McNabb, I was like, you are as scorching hot as anybody could be without getting the answer correct. It kind of shocks me, man, that we haven't had a bear. Like, Brian Urlacher didn't make a cover?
7: He probably should have, right? But linebackers don't necessarily win it.
4: Ray Lewis was on the cover once upon a time.
7: Yep. Yeah, Ray, but he was a Super Bowl champ, where Urlacher was a Super Bowl runner-up.
4: Great point. But the fact that, like, Peyton Hillis got a cover as a Browns
7: That's so
4: running
7: dumb.
4: Back.
7: You know what that was? Just making sure all the lovers of Caucasian skill players.
4: There's too many dual threat black quarterbacks on the cover. We need
7: a white running back.
4: It's so ridiculous.
7: We need Riggins back in the National Football League, man. Come on, buddy.
4: Oh, it's too good. Too good, man. Williams could certainly become the latest victim of a Madden curse. He's a guy that could very easily get hurt with how many times he gets touched in football games.
7: I think that Caleb Williams is going to get the Madden curse this year. I believe that the Bears are not going to make the postseason.
4: Whoa!
7: New's going to actually have the best renaissance in the NFC North.
4: Who's that?
7: It's going to be none other than J.J. McCarthy. He's back. J.J. McCarthy's going to ball out. Don't forget, Kevin O'Connell knows what he's doing. J.J. McCarthy has championship blood running through his veins.
4: I don't think J.J. McCarthy's the starting quarterback.
7: Kyler Murray is?
4: Yes.
7: Kyler Murray's going to be busy playing this game, let alone getting ready for a football season.
4: I think Kyler Murray, if it weren't for Patrick Mahomes coming back and playing and the Chiefs probably being a playoff team, I think Kyler Murray, for my money, is comeback player of the year. I think Minnesota has a good enough defense to keep Minnesota afloat in the NFC, and they have a myriad of offensive weapons, and Kyler is a more talented quarterback than J.J. McCarthy is, and is obviously, at this point in his career, even though it has been up and down and up and down, a more accomplished NFL quarterback going into the best possible situation for rehab in the National Football League. I think Kyler Murray is your starter.
7: Kyler Murray looks like a combination of you and KJ. Both height, size, everything. That guy's not a National Football League starting quarterback.
4: Neither is J.J. McCarthy. J.J. McCarthy is a fraud.
7: Clip that, KJ.
4: A fraud.
7: Comeback Player of the Year award coming in with a reverse curse on Raj, which is even stronger than the Madden curse.
4: KJ, what's next?
0: Am I ever happy? No.
5: Excuse me, I almost choked there. The Atlanta Falcons make wide receiver Drake London one of the highest paid players in franchise history. The Falcons agreed on a 4-year, $141 million contract extension, including $100 million guaranteed with London and his camp. This could go up to $150 million with incentives if he hits all of his incentives on his deal. This deal keeps him in Atlanta through 2030. His $35.25 million average annual value lands him third in the league behind Jackson Smith and Jigba and Cincinnati Bengals wide receiver Ja'Marr Chase. Wanted to ask you guys, if you're ranking your top wide receivers in NFL, where does Drake London rank?
7: I think he's in more of a top 15 receiver.
4: Yep.
7: Here's what's funny. Receiving yards in 2025, 919, good for 21st league-wide. Touchdowns in 2025, 7. Good for 11th league-wide in the National Football League. Yards per catch, in 2025. 13.5, good for 31st out of 81 qualifying receivers. You want to know where his stat was really good in 2025?
4: Where?
7: Raj, take your hand out of your pocket, okay? Hold it up. Put it right underneath your nostril. And then shove it as far as you can up there. That's called a nose picker stat. Pro Football Focus had him as an 88 overall grade, which was good for 5th in the National Football League in terms of grading the analytic side of Drake London, the receiver.
4: He's got a single season of 1,000 yards, and he's got the third biggest wide receiver contract on the market. That's nuts to me, man. Like, I'm putting... All right, so speak up when you hear a wide receiver that should be ranked lower than Drake May. Okay? Ja'Marr Chase.
7: No.
4: Justin Jefferson.
7: Hell no.
4: CeeDee Lamb.
7: Hell no.
4: DK Metcalf.
7: Nope.
4: Garrett Wilson.
7: Okay. I think they're in the same camp.
4: I agree. Scary Terry.
7: Last year sucked. He's hurt.
4: AJ Brown.
7: Nope.
4: Amon Ross St. Brown.
7: Hell no.
4: Tyreek.
7: Hurt.
4: T. Higgins.
7: Nope.
4: Jalen Waddle.
7: No, I like my Waddle better than your London.
4: DJ Moore.
7: Similar.
4: Nico Collins.
7: Similar.
4: Davante Adams at this point in his career.
7: He was balling.
4: He was balling last year, brother.
7: Bottom line is this. We just went through the exercise. Drake London's getting what? Third?
4: Number 3 money.
7: Why?
4: Don't know.
7: It makes no sense to me.
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0: The Dante Culpepper, you are molten lava hot comment to Mike Sanford when he guessed Donovan McNabb is some of my favorite work in recent weeks.
1: Yeah, I went Michael you guys Vick and you're that. Like, oh, really hot.
0: It's just so good. What was missed in this is that when I asked the question, and if you guys missed it, I said, like, they've started first putting cover athletes on Madden in, like, 2002 or something that. And Dante Culpepper was the cover athlete. And I brought it up to you guys. And KJ went, Kurt Warner. And I went, oh, no, you're really close. In my mind, Marshall Faulk was on the cover in 03. And I went, okay, you're close. Like, Ram quarterback, Ram running back.
1: Yeah, the same team.
0: He wasn't close at all.
1: No, because... Yeah, Kurt Warner's he's pretty white. He's a white quarterback. And so, KJ, what were you doing the whole time?
2: So, like, when he asked the question, my mind immediately went to white quarterbacks because I knew Vic was 04, and I was like, I think that's the next black quarterback. I did not think Dante Culpepper.
0: I was a year off. 2001 was Eddie George.
1: Okay.
0: And prior to that, it was always Madden on the cover every single year, you know, pointing at you or something like that. But Eddie George of the Titans was on the cover in 01.
1: The Madden curse isn't really real, right, historically?
0: There was a long stretch where players were getting injured year in and year out after
1: is
0: being
1: it
0: on
1: the
0: that
1: SI
0: cover.
1: Cover? Remember Sports Illustrated cover curse? That was a huge one in college football.
0: Very similar.
1: Yeah.
0: Very, very similar.
1: I think it's just because they always put USC on the cover, and USC like never won anything for 20 years.
0: I don't think we talked enough about how like Sam Darnold has overcome the USC quarterbacks sucking in the NFL. That wasn't given enough attention.
1: Like, you think about USC quarterbacks that were really, really good at SC, were household names in either first picks or top 10, top 15 picks in the draft. That essentially did absolutely nothing.
0: Carson Palmer had a great
1: career. He's about the best.
0: Great.
1: He's about the most successful quarterback to ever come out of USC.
0: But Carson Palmer's still probably, he's just Hall of Very Good.
1: And also, Carson Palmer's, his success at SC was it otherworldly? He was the beginning.
0: It wasn't Matt Leinart.
1: It was the beginning of the Pete Carroll trajectory of USC football.
0: But like, Mark Sanchez, he made it to two AFC championships, and that's it.
1: And had a sick butt.

0: fumble, too.
1: Like, largely, the career of Mark Sanchez was
0: really good at kind of spending time in and around the area of a rectum of a male in a National Football League game.
1: Matt Leiner, oh, no! For all of his amazing years at USC.
0: Great broadcaster, but terrible NFL quarterback.
1: Matt Barkley was supposed to be the next coming of JC in the NFL.
0: Great buns.
1: You had those years of, like, you know, Cody Kessler was supposed to be good. Obviously, you know, Todd Marinovich coming out of USC was supposed to be the next perfect quarterback, and there were a lot of things, obviously, happened off the field.
0: Rob Johnson was a really highly drafted quarterback to the Buffalo Bills in the early 90s, mid-90s.
1: But Sam Darnold is the one guy that made it work. The one dude that made it work.
0: And one of the least likely. I have a little tiny funny story. A little bit over a year ago when I got hired at Valor Christian, we were doing it. It coincided literally by chance that Christian McCaffrey was going to have his jersey retired as the first athlete in school history. Not a very long school history, 18 years, but the first athlete to have his jersey retired at Valor.
1: Pretty high bar now.
0: Yeah, pretty high bar.
1: Tough go for the rest of you, Valor Christian.
0: Go get him, kiddos.
1: Eagles.
0: You got him.
1: You got to clear that one.
0: So I came up with the idea, I'm going to track down a bunch of former teammates of Christian's, and I started working on this project. Of course, I knew a bunch of them at Stanford because I'd coached at Stanford and recruited Christian McCaffrey. That was my tie to Valor, if you hadn't heard that before. But I started working on this project with Lisa McCaffrey, who I'd gotten to know really well in the recruitment of Christian. And it was so funny because I got Luke Kuechly. I got who's my tight end for the Niners? I'm just drawing a blank on him. Superstar tight end. Yeah.
1: Kittle.
0: Yeah, George Kittle. I got George Kittle. So I'm texting all these guys. And, you know, they're sending me videos and you can just tell they're just dogs. They're just alphas. They're just like guys that are so comfortable being the guy. Guess who I contacted about getting the video from Sam Darnold? Because he was in the middle of going through contract negotiations. His mother. His mother was running
1: amazing.
0: And she was so sweet. And so she's like, oh, I'll get Sam to get his video over to me by tomorrow morning. And sure enough, Sam says it. He's just like, we played it in front of the entire student body. And Sam Darnold, the year before he goes and wins a freaking Super Bowl, is about the most unassuming, like, presence on screen guy. And just a dude, just a normal down to earth guy. Whereas mom is still running his life, essentially, as an NFL superstar quarterback. Just an unlikely quarterback that has won a Super Bowl.
1: Has Sam opened up the door for Caleb Williams to be the next USC quarterback to get it done? To actually be fully successful in the league?
0: By Sam opening the door for Caleb, do you mean for J.J. McCarthy? For quarterbacks that have been kicked to the curb and everybody thinks they stink.
1: Hey, Kyler Murray. Bro. Kicked to the curb. Everybody thinks they stink.
0: Difference there is that Kyler Murray got paid.
1: He sure did.
0: So everybody didn't think he stunk by the time he got to his contract year. J.J. McCarthy is going to be the next Sam Darnold. J.J. McCarthy's going to win it. He's going to win a Super Bowl for the Minnesota Vikings.
1: Up.
0: In the next 3 years. And I'm not a Vikings fan, per se.
1: In the next 3 years? So who's winning over the next couple of seasons, then?
0: I think it's probably going to go Rams, Broncos.
1: Okay, I was going to be real pissed off at you.
0: Vikings.
1: Had you thrown J.J. McCarthy gets a ring before Bo Nix.
0: I mean, he has gotten a ring before Bo Nix already, has he not? And Bo Nix was on some pretty talented.
2: Middle fingers.
0: He was on some pretty talented football teams in college.
1: I can't refute that. I cannot refute that.
0: How many conference championships has Bo Nix won?
1: Zero.
0: One.
1: When?
0: AFC West.
1: Oh, I mean, thinking
0: it's
1: college.
0: It's division.
1: I was thinking.
0: College. I don't think Bo won a conference championship like where regular season and the conference championship game. I don't think he did it. I'm pretty sure he didn't do it because Michael Penix Jr. beat him regular season and then beat him in the Pac-12 championship in the last year of the Pac-12, I believe it was.
1: You are going to be out at Dove Valley tomorrow. What are you most looking forward to seeing?
0: Just as a weird, awkward, goofy TMZ guy, I want to see what Bo's up to. What's he doing?
1: It's going to be the Perez Hilton of the Denver media.
0: I'm gonna be sneaking my camera out as. Now you know what? I'm gonna go be a ball coach tomorrow. I'm going to hang out with Colorado high school football coaches,
1: stealing some drills.
0: Yeah, they were invited to go to OTAs by Sean Payton himself through an email through team representatives, which is awesome, and I'm really thankful for that opportunity. So I'm gonna put on my football coach's cap and take off my media cap for a day. And then I'm going to put my media cap on and call the shows afterwards and tell them everything that happened.
1: Yeah, thank you.
0: Yeah.
1: That's going to do it for us today for Coach Mike Sanford and KJ Granderson behind the glass. My name is Alex Ryan Emmy. PhD is coming up next from noon to 3. Nate and Andy from 3 to 6. And then we'll be back on the air tomorrow morning at 10. Coach is going to be out at Dove Valley with the Broncos.
0: I'll call in with a report. Will you guys field my call?
1: We will field your call. First time, long time, right?
0: Yep. 11:45 work for you guys.
1: So, Birdo will join us tomorrow. That'll be a
0: tomorrow
1: ball of energy and fun.
2: Tonight.
1: We love you. We'll talk to you guys tomorrow at 10 a.m. See ya.
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18: Well, happy birthday to our brother-in-arms, Scott Hastings, who's off today because, like a 12-year-old, he likes to celebrate his birthday and take the day off of school. So, so happy birthday to Scott.
19: Happy birthday, Scotty. We love you.
18: What we did last year, and I'm up for it if you guys listening want to do it, and it was fun last year, but we do have the voice of the people on our app, so we got a little like microphone on there. You can just press on it, and you can just, it's like a voicemail. You can say anything you want. Sounds great. So the challenge is, because Scott's, you know, taking today off because it's his birthday, I think it'd be fun if you wished him a happy birthday, and then you can say whatever you want to him. Kind of a... like a little Scott roast, you know what I'm saying? You know.
19: Oh, you want to do it a roast, or you want it to be serious?
18: Well, you know, I mean, you know,
19: it's always more fun as a roast.
18: Yeah, but... yeah. I, you know, you don't have to kill him or anything, but you can just, or you can just wish him a happy birthday, whatever
19: to
18: do.
19: Listen,
18: be funnier as a roast.
19: There's no in between with roast. I've been down this conversation with people. There's no in between. If you're roasting, you kill him. That's the way that a roast goes. There's no in between in a roast.
18: Yeah. Is that what Kevin Hart said?
19: The only goal of a roast is to kill them.
18: Yeah, that's the point.
19: Yes.
18: Well, listen, I'm just saying, I'll put it out there. And we could play some throughout the course of the day, and then maybe Dan can put it all together, and it'll be a little present for him tomorrow when he supposedly finally returns. And, you know, that's there. Just put it out there. I'll remind everybody, you know, as we go along today, but... start the show with a happy birthday to Scott. If you want to say something to Scott, wish him a happy birthday, or perhaps roast him. That's there for you today. We'll see what you come up with. And that's just at the app. So that's the Altitude Sports Radio app. How about this? I fall right into it. 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Spent a lot of time watching the Chris McFarland presser today.
19: Yeah, how'd that go?
18: I got to believe a lot of things recently. And the Pat Surtain thing is another thing. Like, Bednar, by the way, is good. He ain't going anywhere. He's going to be back next year as a coach. How about that?
19: That's where we were at the other day. Yesterday, I guess. The other day. Tuesday. That's where we were at yesterday. And it made a lot of sense, man. I mean, I think that's where we all thought was going to happen, right?
18: Yeah.
19: So there's no surprise here. It's not like surprise Jared Bednar's back.
18: Yeah.
19: It's what we thought was going to happen.
18: Yeah. So that's a done deal. And I think there's just other things that have prevented them from... Well, I mean, then you have the argument. If a guy just, you know, if he keeps his job, do you have a press conference to say, hey, he keeps his job? You don't have to do that. He's under contract. You know, you don't have to do that. I think it's pretty clear the whole Avs press conference thing was pushed back because of this McFarland stuff. And then you had the horrible passing of Claude Lemieux, and then you had Josh Kroenke, who was over. And there was a lot of things that were just sort of like going on. But I think this Chris McFarland thing is the main reason. And I think it was a little touch and go with the Chris McFarland thing. I think there was a lot of interest for a long period of time. They had a search committee.
19: Wait, what was touch and go? What do you mean by that?
18: Whether he was going to take the job or not.
19: Okay. I mean, I guess that's surprising to me that it would even be optional to be, like in his point of view, to not even consider taking such a promotion, because this is such a significant promotion. It's not a lateral move, right? That to if there was even conversations that he was considering to stay, that's impressive to me.
18: I think this, like I said, I think it's been going on for a long time, and I think the Avs could have just stopped it if they really wanted to. But I think things in the past week amped up to the degree where it was, you know, straight up Godfather, like it was an offer he couldn't refuse. But I don't think it started that way. I think it got there. And I think it got to the point where it was kind of like ridiculous. And at that point, the Avs were just like, hey, we'll be good guys here. You really want this? This is kind of a ridiculous offer. There's no way this is going to come from us. Cool. Best of luck.
19: Yeah, man. I mean, it's, I don't even know how they could have been in the hunt to retain him. It's not just finances, which obviously is significant. And I have no idea how much more he got offered. You're making it sound like it was like out of the ballpark.
18: Oh, I'm just guessing. I don't have a specific number. I'm just taking a guess off the press conference.
19: Yeah, I'm just tracking what you're saying. I mean, it doesn't matter what the specifics of it is, but to me, it was more about the power. It was about the job security that comes with it. You are the guy that now fires people, not the guy that gets fired. When you're a GM, you still get fired. When you're a president, you get to hire and then fire. And then make choices, and then get paid a whole lot more money. So this is, to me, an absolute no-brainer for Chris. And credit to the Avalanche if they were still even in the hunt.
18: To me, this reminds me of, like, ever see that Tom Cruise movie, The Firm, based off that John Grisham book? Pretty good book.
19: Yeah, yeah.
18: Pretty good movie.
19: Yeah, yeah.
18: And the whole premise,
19: I haven't seen it in a long time, but yeah.
18: But the basic premise is, you know, you get a hardworking, pretty innocent guy, and then you just make him this kind of ridiculous offer, and you just don't question it because it's so much money. It's such a great opportunity. You're just like, well, what could be wrong? Because look at how much money there. Look at the life this is offering us. And you kind of turn a blind eye to like everything else.
19: Oh, are you insinuating he's making a bad decision?
18: I think so. Yeah.
19: Really?
18: Yeah, I think he's making a mistake.
19: Wow.
18: Yeah.
19: You don't get offers like this every day.
18: I mean,
19: put it this way, right? So, like, when you get into any sports on the front office side, you start as the low man on the totem pole. You're out there grinding on film. You're presenting film to a scout that's higher than you. Then you become a scout. Then you got regions and whatever. And then the goal is to become a GM. And most of these guys, like, the idea of a GM seems unattainable, but that's the destination. GM is the final destination when you're working in a front office. But there's really one more destination that's not generally achievable unless you're a Peyton Manning, unless you're a John Elway, unless you're a Joe Sakic, right? Those are the only type of names, generally speaking, that get the title that Chris just got. So I don't know, man. I don't know that you could call that a bad decision when you now achieve something that generally is reserved for all-time legends of organizations.
18: Well, you got to know who you're working for. That's what I'm basing it off of. And listen, man, if it's just chasing money, if that's it, if it's title.
19: Power.
18: Sure. If that's what it is. But I would always keep an eye, like, who am I really working for? Like, who's really in charge here? How much autonomy will I truly have? And when you come to the Avalanche, dude, it's like diamond. I mean, it's proven. It is the most successful sports ownership group in the world, who has won championships or competed for championships on every single level, led by Joe Sakic, who's a Hall of Famer. And you've done it before. You're going to work for Billy Haslam and Nick Saban? Okay. Good luck. Best of luck to you, Chris.
19: What's wrong with Nick Saban?
18: I think Nick Saban is slimy. I think he always has been. I think he's been at the underbelly of corruption with college football as long as the day.
19: Wow.
18: I think he is a mentor to Bill Belichick, who's the world's other greatest slime ball, scuzzy chief.
19: I got you on the Haslam deal, for sure. That's one of the sketchiest sketchiest NFL owners, and I know it's the brother, not the same guy.
18: Correct.
19: But I can't get there on Nick Saban. I mean,
18: cool, don't worry about it. Nick's operating in the shadows behind the scenes. You can just focus on the Haslams. That's fine enough. And that's the real guy you're working for anyway.
19: Right.
18: But you got to understand, Haslam, he's a bit of a...
19: Are you a jealous ex right now?
18: No.
19: You sound like a jealous ex right now.
18: Not at all. I think Chris is a good dude. I think he's very innocent. I think he's making life-changing money. And again, if that's what you're chasing, fine. But the Avs are going to be fine without Chris McFarland, in my opinion. They'll be okay without him. And Joe knows what he's doing, and I trust Joe. And Bednar's not going anywhere, and I trust Bedsy. And I think the Avs are going to have a great year next year. You got to fine-tune a couple of little things. But I'm just like, the Haslams are, if you don't know the Haslam stories, I mean, where do we even start with who they are and what they're all about as a family? I guess you can just do your own digging into it. And Billy Haslam, this is a new shiny toy for him. He only became like the CEO like a year ago. He's had some interest in the Preds, but he really became running the ship about a year ago. And so he's just, you know, he's just buying what he wants. So he had hired a search committee. McFarland came up roses as the guy. They were after him for a while, quite a while. And I believe recently they just were like, got to have him. And I'm kind of dying to know, like, what put it over the top. But it was something where the Avs, who really respect and like this guy, who's been a big part of their organization, were okay to let him go.
19: I actually don't really get what put it over the top. President, power,
18: sure,
19: decision,
18: sure.
19: I'm the guy. You can't fire me. Like. Yeah, I guess in theory I can get fired, but that's pretty dang hard. That's pretty hard for Joe Sackett to get fired. Pretty dang hard for John Elway to get fired. Eventually, he got phased out. But, you know, it's not complicated. You just became the second most powerful person in an organization outside of an owner. What?
18: You got an owner who's going to want to, he's going to want to be part of things. Billy Haslam's going to want to be part of things. My guess. My bet. Just like looking into Billy Haslam, watching the press conference today. This isn't a guy who's just going to, like, step back and trust you to run everything. Sure, you got power to a degree. But you're gonna have to.
19: I'm surprised right now. I don't know. Like you're making it sound like what a fool, what an idiot.
18: He made a mistake.
19: How can he make this decision to go become a president of an organization?
18: I think he made a mistake.
19: He made the same mistake every human being would make. I mean, if it's a mistake, sure, then it's the same mistake that every single one of us would have made in that situation.
18: Sure,
19: probably double, triple the amount of money. The power, the security, the opportunity of a lifetime, something that is you never even thought was achievable, you know? I don't blame the dude. Good for you. Congratulations.
18: Hey, power and money goes a long way to convincing people to do things they shouldn't do. So I get it. But there has to be a reason why the Avs said okay. Like, why? And I thought,
19: well, there's no way they could they couldn't block it.
18: Of course they could. He's under contract. They don't have to.
19: You can't block a promotion, can you?
18: Sure, yes, absolutely.
19: No, hold on. Are you sure on that?
18: Yes.
19: Because I know for a fact in the NFL you cannot.
18: And you can look it up
19: In the NFL, but you can block a...
18: He's under contract, Tyler.
19: It doesn't... You're not listening. You can block a lateral move in the NFL. So I won't speak on the NHL. I'm assuming it's very similar. You can block a lateral move OC to OC. You cannot block an OC to head coach. You cannot block a promotion.
18: Yeah, but he's not a coach. He's in management. It's a different thing. Can you block an assistant general manager for applying for a general manager? I mean, the Broncos blocked Champ Kelly years ago.
19: I guess I don't know.
18: Champ Kelly had an opportunity interview, and the Broncos said no to that years ago.
19: For what?
18: The GM stuff.
20: You have to get permission. You can't. The Avs could have blocked this.
19: Okay.
20: Technically.
19: All right.
20: The Avs did have to give the Preds permission to speak with Chris McFarland.
19: Interesting. Well, I guess, you know what, the Knights are still blocking a head coach from interviewing that they fired.
18: They're doing that with Bruce Cassidy.
20: You can block lateral moves, too, in the NHL, actually.
19: Well, of course you can block lateral.
18: Listen, good luck, Chris.
19: You're so mad at the guy now. You're speaking to him with disdain. You're speaking to him with, like, disgust.
18: I think he made the wrong choice.
20: Are we mad at Tim Connolly?
18: Am I mad at Tim Connolly?
20: Scott is.
18: I don't know. I'd have to dig into the ownership of the Minnesota Timberwolves and who he's working with. You know, I'm not making a blanket statement. I'm saying you're going to work for the Haslams. Like, have fun with that.
20: Alex Rodriguez.
19: Yeah, you're right.
18: Yeah, I don't know what level of influence. I don't know if Alex Rodriguez, who has some sort of partial ownership, but so does Nick Saban. And Nick Saban is a god down there. And Nick Saban was involved with this interview process by talking to McFarland. This doesn't happen unless Nick Saban signs off on it. So you got Nick Saban and Billy Haslam who are making decisions for a hockey team that know nothing about hockey. So have fun. Enjoy Nashville. Have fun hanging out on Broadway. Here's my hot take. Here's my hot take.
19: Why are you so angry?
18: I'm not angry.
19: Yes, you are.
18: I'm not angry.
19: Have fun. Have fun out there.
18: Well, all right.
19: You know, good luck to you, pal.
18: Let me be clear. I'm not angry. I think he made a mistake. I think he made a mistake. And I think the Avs were just like, okay, cool. See you later. Like, they could have done more to stop it, and they didn't. Why? Why didn't they? If they could have, why didn't they?
19: I mean, I think morally it's the wrong thing to do. So you start with that. Morally, it to me, feels very icky to block a guy from a clear promotion. So are you allowed to do it? I guess so. I'll start and end with that. If you're the organization that is blocking people from having further success, that ain't a good look on you.
18: I'll tell you this, judging that press conference, this was not an easy decision for Chris McFarland. It was one of the more emotional. I actually have not seen a press conference where the person taking the job went as over the top thanking his former employee like Chris did today. I mean, it was wild. Like, the lengths, he wrote it down, too. He didn't want to miss anybody. And he had a very heartfelt tribute to Joe Sakic. And he was very grateful for the Kroenkes. And he went through it, like, name by name by name of, like, everybody who meant something to him as part of being the Avs for the past 11 years. But, you know, hey, man, money and power, right? Money and power. Money and power.
19: I'd say congrats, man. I mean, I don't know what to say.
18: Congrats.
19: He did a great job when he was here. I got zero animosity towards the dude. He got an opportunity of a lifetime that apparently you think is not an opportunity of a lifetime. I think it is.
20: Nice knowing you.
19: Hey, here's the door, pal. You're dead to me now.
18: See you later. I don't know, man.
19: The disdain, man.
18: Have fun with the Haslams. Have fun with the Haslams.
19: What did Chris do to you?
18: He didn't do anything for me.
19: Did he kick your cat?
18: No.
19: I mean, seriously.
18: No, I think he made a mistake.
19: Did he say something mean to Kitty Cat?
18: No, nothing. Have fun with Eustace Annan as your goalie. Just enjoy it. Enjoy your time in Nashville. It's like, again, I go back to that movie, The Firm. It's like, at what point did Tom Cruise realize he made just the world's worst mistake because he didn't dig into deeper, like, you know, who actually worked there? When the sprinkler's going against your lawn and you're in the bathrobe, just... The people you work with are zombies because they work with a corrupt organization. I'm not saying that they're corrupt.
19: Yes, you are.
18: No, I'm not.
19: Don't say you're not saying it. That's exactly what you're saying.
18: I was talking about The Firm.
19: Yeah.
18: But, yeah, that's Chris McFarland. Have fun. Enjoy Nashville. Hope he has a good time.
19: I wasn't expecting this take today.
18: Well, I wasn't expecting it either until I watched the press conference. Because I was, in my mind, I was like, how did this happen? And finally, somebody did ask about the timeline. I don't know if you got it here, Dan. But we'll get to it later. But they did ask him about the timeline. Because, like, how did this happen, Tyler? Aren't you curious? Like, how did we go from, like, this?
19: I'm not curious by it at all.
18: Like, You're not curious about it?
19: No, there's nothing to figure out. Like, there's literally nothing to figure out. I'm not curious about any of it. The dude got offered a clear promotion. The dude got offered a significantly better job with significantly more money and significantly more power.
18: Mm.
19: I figured it out. He took that job.
18: Okay.
19: Like
18: when did they start talking? When did they start talking to him?
19: I don't know the answer to that.
18: Are you curious about it?
19: Not particularly.
18: I am. I mean, when did this happen? How did this happen? The Avs were supposed to win the Stanley Cup and go there. When did you start talking to him?
19: Well, even then, it doesn't matter to me. I wouldn't think he's a bad person if he started talking to him a month ago.
18: When
19: I wouldn't
18: did the
19: think that at all.
18: When did
19: the, and, hold on. How many coaches in college football abandoned ship before a freaking bowl game? How many coaches? Like, yeah, because it's the way the business gets done. Like
18: okay.
19: He's not a bad person for looking out for his future.
18: Would you say if somebody had designs on another job while they were doing a job, they may not do the job they had as well as they possibly could?
19: Maybe, but honestly, his job was done.
18: How do you know that?
19: His job with the Colorado Avalanche within the last month was done.
18: How do you know
19: that? He was viewing his creation unfold. There was no more job to be done for
18: him.
19: Are
18: you sure?
19: Season.
18: Are they not preparing for the draft? Were there not free agents that you could...
19: Oh, my God, D-Mac. Are you freaking kidding? Like, now you're starting to piss me off.
18: Well, you can be pissed off if you want.
19: This was fun and game for a little bit, but now you're pissing me off. You're trying to turn him into a bad person for doing what every single person in the industry has to do to get a promotion.
18: No, I'm questioning...
19: Every single person in the industry is constantly looking for the next job, whether it's a coach that is trying to get an elevation, whether it's a scout, a GM, whatever it might be. And if they got to talk to somebody while they continue to do their job, they're normal.
18: Okay, cool.
19: He's normal.
18: No, I get it. You're not curious about it.
19: It's not about the curiosity. There's no anger to be had towards him. He didn't do anything dirty. He didn't do the Avalanche a disservice. He freaking got a promotion. Congratulations.
18: Okay. All right, cool.
19: I
18: don't know what to say. You're like angry at me for having an opinion on it.
19: Well, you didn't actually make me upset at all until you started accusing him of shorting the Avalanche.
18: I didn't accuse him of shorting the Avalanche. That's exactly what you did. I question why you weren't curious about
19: it. No, it's exactly what you did.
18: Okay.
19: D-Mac, now you're going to try to take that back? That's exactly what you did.
18: I'm not taking anything back. I think the guy made a mistake. I'm curious how this happened. It was asked about in the press conference in terms of a timeline. At some point, there had to be an overture to Chris McFarland that topped whatever else was going on. The Avs didn't have to let him go. The value he has to the organization has been trumpeted as fantastic, but yet the Avalanche were still okay to say goodbye. When did this happen? Like, how long have these conversations been going on for?
19: I don't know, but why does it even matter?
18: Because I wonder what had an impact on the Avalanche as things were going down the stretch.
19: Whatever Chris McFarland was doing at 8 p.m. During the playoffs had zero effect on what was happening on the ice.
18: All right.
19: He ain't coaching. He ain't involved in that. His job was done. He created the team.
18: Cool. Well, enjoy Nashville. You're going to have a good time there.
19: You are, wow.
18: Is it important who you work for?
19: Of course.
18: Okay. Well, have fun, Chris.
19: I'm not mad. Have fun.
18: I'm not mad. I have faith in Joe Sakic. I believe in the Avalanche. I think they're
19: going... We could do all that and still say congrats, dude.
18: Congrats. But I could have an opinion whether I think he's making a mistake or not, right?
19: Sure.
18: I mean, you don't think he made a mistake. You think he took the opportunity, so it's good.
19: I mean, you might have some logic in there of who he's working for. That's not the point. It's just... The guy didn't do anything wrong.
18: Nah.
19: I'm not going to accuse him of doing something wrong.
18: No, he did what he thought was best.
19: He did the best. Yeah. Yeah. He did what he thought was best for him, his family, the organization. Right. He didn't screw the Avalanche. He didn't do anything wrong. He didn't do anything inappropriate. There was nothing shady. I'm not gonna go after the dude for getting a promotion. Congratulations, you did a great job for the Avalanche while you were here. By the way, so I'm gonna acknowledge that you did a great job. Thanks. And now I wish you well because you did a lot of good things for us.
18: I can play the most curious thing was said at that press conference today. Well, I can play it, or we can just be done with it. We can move on.
19: No, this is fun
18: because the Patrick Surtain thing is a whole other thing too. I found out something about that one. That is really, really hard to believe. I mean, you might be jiving with me more on the Patrick Surtain thing. But, you know, I'm getting killed on the text line. That's all right. Dan, you're kind of quiet over there.
20: You do seem a little hurt.
19: A little?
20: You seem a little hurt.
19: Hey, no. Speak with honesty right now.
20: He seems a little hurt.
19: Okay.
20: I want to say a different word in front of hurt, but
18: I'll leave it alone. Let's take a break, and we can either play some of that sound.
19: If you chose a different word, what would it be?
20: There it is.
18: There you go. All right. 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
0: It was a tumultuous Tuesday in Avalanche country.
18: Chris McFarland is gone.
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24: This is going to be an interesting summer now. 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

0: I'll let it get to the chorus then.
1: Everybody hurts sometimes.
0: Keep the music. Here's the Nashville Predators.
2: I want to start by saying I'm really appreciative to the Aztecs. Sometimes I think doing the right thing for somebody that they had a great appreciation for. And I'll say up front, they didn't let him go easily. They were, this was a, you know, they were very eager to keep Chris there, understandably. But, like I said, talked to a lot of great people through the process, incredibly helpful. One of the things I learned that I already knew, actually a couple of things. Number one, this is a great opportunity.
0: Help me understand that. That one really confused me today.
3: What?
0: They didn't let him go easily.
3: They pushed to keep.
0: Okay. So what changed?
3: There's nothing changed.
0: All right, hold on. So what does he mean? What does he mean
3: I
0: by
3: actually
0: they,
3: love this, but you're also like,
0: what
3: I
0: does it mean they didn't let
3: happening?
0: They didn't let him go easily? What does that mean?
3: They upped the offer.
0: Okay, so it was a purely a financial thing.
3: Yeah, because they weren't going to offer him Joe Sakic's role. They weren't going to offer him the power that Joe Sakic has that he was now going to get in this other organization. They wined and dined him. They told him how important he is. They said, we love you. Here's the best we can do financially. And
0: no, but what did they do for the... I understand what they did for Chris, but that's not what he said. He said the Avs didn't let go of him easily.
3: That's exactly what I just answered.
0: What did they do for the Avs? Like, what was it that Nashville did that the Avs said okay when they didn't have to?
3: No, that's not what he was saying. He's saying the Avalanche didn't make it easy on him to leave. Meaning they...
0: Oh, no, that's not what he said. He said, no. He said they didn't make it easy on us. Well, I can play it again if you want. Like, you know, it was difficult for the Predators in the beginning with the Avs, not the other way around.
3: No.
0: You want me to play it again?
3: He's not insinuating that the Avalanche were preventing anything. He's not insinuating that they weren't going to allow him to take the job. He's insinuating that there was a deal that Chris and the Preds were trying to come to, and all of a sudden the Avs are like, well, hold on. We got a little bit more to offer you. We really like you.
0: Okay. And so...
3: Is that confusing?
0: A little bit, because... So the whole thing is confusing to me, because I'll go with exactly what you're saying. So then they said, well, we're going to put something together... So the Avs are seeing what the offer is, and the Avs would benevolently say, oh, well, we can't stand in the way of that.
3: Well, that's exactly how negotiations work. When you're with your employer and somebody else is pursuing you, they say, how much did they offer? And you say, well, they offered me $150,000. And they say, well, we have $100,000. You know what? We're going to stretch it. We're going to go to $120,000. That's the best we can do, though. We can't match that $150,000. Yes, you put details in front of your employer and you let them know what's happening, because now you want a bidding war and now you're trying to create leverage for yourself.
0: Correct. But McFarland wasn't a free agent.
3: Yeah.
0: Meaning the Avs at the end of the day had to give permission for this to happen.
3: Right.
0: All right.
3: Which was morally the right thing to do, because are you really going to be the club that blocks somebody from a promotion?
0: It's extremely...
3: You were worried about Chris not giving full effort to the Avalanche. Can you imagine if the Avalanche had blocked him from a clear promotion? How's the guy going to perform for that organization then?
0: That's a fair argument. I see where you're going there. Like, he'd be just too bitter towards them for stopping him from pursuing what he really could pursue.
3: I mean, the Avalanche didn't...
0: So the Avs are pretty good guys in this story.
3: No, like, if you want to give him a pat on the back, sure. Or they just did the morally right thing to do. It's not even, like, to me, deserving of a pat on the back. They weren't jerks. They didn't block a guy from a clear promotion. I don't need to compliment the organization for that. It's what any reasonable organization would do.
0: Well, I'll give the Avs a compliment on that one, because it sounds to me like when he says, you know, they didn't make it easy on us, there was a point where the Avs were denying access to Chris McFarland.
3: That is not true, and that is such an assumption. Oh, my gosh.
0: So hold on. So you think the Predators came...
3: I mean, I'm making an assumption as well, to be fair. But I do believe that my assumption is way more reasonable than yours. My assumption is that when he says that they didn't make it easy, he means the Avs upped the offer. The Avalanche said, hey, we got more money all of a sudden. We really like you. We're going to keep you. We're doing everything in our power to try to keep you. It doesn't imply that the Avalanche were blocking it. I mean, if the Avs wanted to block it, they would have blocked it.
0: Yeah, that's where his statement confuses me. That is where I get tricked
3: up. Well, because you're looking for some deep drama in there that doesn't exist.
0: I'm just curious why a team like the Avalanche, who has such high regard for somebody and he's under contract, wouldn't just simply tell another team, even if they had more money and more power, to say, hey, we love our guy. We're just not going to let him go. We don't need to let him go. Now, I understand what you're saying. Like, well, how's he going to be as a worker when you've turned, you know, said that, hey, we're not letting you do this? I mean, I get it. But, like, you know, people sign contracts. And part of signing a contract is you're committed to an organization.
3: And it's also common knowledge that very few employers outside total a-holes block anyone in any line of work from a promotion.
0: Yeah,
3: people
0: like
3: block people all the time from moving laterally. People do that. And like, I understand that it can happen, but every industry is not the same. In some industries, that might be more normal. Within sports, that ain't normal. That is not normal to block a dude from promotion. I mean, that you will now be the a-hole organization. Like, it's just the right thing to do. You let a guy get a promotion.
0: All right, here is more from the press conference. This is the timeline. Good question by this Nashville Muggle. It was like the sixth or seventh question asked. But to me, this is the most interesting one.
4: Bill, help us with the timeline a little bit. First of all, when the job came open, did you kind of say to yourself, man, this is one I'd like to get in the middle of? When did you find out they were interested in... When did y'all do this?
5: the answer to your first part, no, right? Like, the job, you know, Barry's a good friend of mine, and we've chatted numerous times over the years and made a few deals together. So, no, I'm in Colorado and super excited and super content to work with Joe. And you know, we were trying to do what we were trying to do. So, you know, that was my focus on, you know, I think Bill and I had a long chat yesterday, and the Nick and Sean and the Michelle and the group. So, you know, when you get word that a team has reached out, you know, then like Bill said, I have a contract. I was super happy there, but it was a whirlwind for sure.
6: I'll throw this is George. This is a little bit like when I was trying to get Chrissy to marry me. The salesmanship was all on one side. Okay.
0: Okay. So, do you believe that's the case too? That everything happened relatively quick.
3: I have no idea on the timeline. Relatively quick could be a plethora of things. I mean, to the big picture, a month is relatively quick. So, I don't know what the timeline is. It doesn't mean a whole lot to me, but I do believe, yeah, it probably happened sometime between the end of the season and when the Avs got knocked out. So, is that relatively quick to you? I think it is.
0: I think he was at the top of their list for a while, but I think having conversations during the Stanley Cup playoffs is ridiculous. And, you know, there were rumors out there. There were things would pop up, you know, during the playoffs, and just was like, oh my God, this seems ridiculous. Why would he even consider it? That sort of thing. And then, you know, he said yesterday, we talked, and when he says Bill, he means Bill Haslam, the owner. When he says Nick, he means Nick Saban. And then he mentions some other partners for Haslam that were part of it too. And it seems like yesterday, I mean, if we're to believe what he said, it was kind of crazy. Like, it was the full court press, and here we go. But the Avs had to allow the conversations to happen in the first place. So there had to be some other sort of overtures. There had to be something else. And when Bill Haslam says they didn't make it easy on us, I do believe there had to be a couple of counteroffers. Like, there's no way this could have been just like one deal.
3: Agree. Yeah, I fully agree with that. So, Chris says, hey, I've got interest over here. I say, cool, let us know how it goes. All of a sudden it becomes real. There's dollar figures in front of you. The Avs say, hey, you know what? We really love you. It's been a good run. Let's see what we can do to keep you. And they up the offer. And then, like any NFL, like I went through this at an NFL free agency. I'm sure at some point you've gone through this in quote-unquote radio free agency. You put the offers in front of the people, and somebody did their best. And it was complicated because you were happy, you loved the situation, and you're like, you know what, like this is agonizing for me because you've been good to me, but this other offer I can't say no to.
0: It has happened to me, but the numbers are so low, it would be embarrassing for me to literally lay it out.
3: Well, pretend the numbers are extreme. I mean, and that is pretty easy to understand.
0: Yeah. It must have been an interesting time in the behind the scenes for the Avalanche over the past week and a half. A very dramatic time. You have to deal with the shock getting... about how about Vegas? Did you watch any of the game last night?
3: No.
0: Cat Cave couldn't watch it. So we found the Eagles on Flow Sports. Have you ever heard of something called Flow Sports?
3: I have not.
0: Yeah, I didn't even know we had it. I guess we had it because 1,000 years ago we watched our kid wrestle, and it's some sort of thing that picks up, you know, really low-level sports like youth wrestling. But anyways, we had a Flow Sports account, and we ended up watching the Eagles, who won. Very exciting, actually. Ivan with a goal in the last minute of the game to take a 2-1 lead over the Chicago Wolves. But we flipped over to the Vegas Golden Knights game, and as soon as I did, Cat Cave ran upstairs. She couldn't take it.
3: Didn't want any part of that.
0: She didn't want any part of it. And what am I watching? I'm watching it come from behind. Both teams kind of came from behind, and then Vegas figures out another one-goal win. They figure out how to win another game by one goal. 5 in a row, they've won by one goal. And to me, I feel satisfied with this, meaning that I think the Avs are so close.
3: Yeah.
0: So the Avs had to deal with that. And then, you know, Arsenal's part of KSE, and they're in some, you know, incredible thing. So that's happening over there, that part of the world. And then this team, another billionaire over here, new to hockey, Billy Haslam's trying to pinch your GM. That's going on. The horrible passing of Claude Lemieux. And a guy who I'm sure is incredibly close to Joe Sakic and the Avs family as well, obviously. That's happening. It's been a tumultuous time. And with Bedzy up in the air, like, what's going to happen with him? What I realize about the Bednar thing, while, you know, we can all have our suspicions, I think, Tyler, it wasn't that dramatic behind the scenes. The impression I get is that Bednar wasn't on as hot of a seat as we might have thought.
3: Well, we thought it was going to be a little bit dramatic last year, and then Joe Sakic got up there, and he's like, no, I didn't think about firing him. No.
0: Yeah.
3: Jared Bednar has done a fantastic job for this organization, and it never entered my mind.
0: That's the impression I get with this as well. And you got to put that to bed eventually because, you know, you're going such a long time without saying anything. But what a peculiar set of circumstances they've all gone through.
3: Here you go. Tweet that Dan just sent us from Corey Massasak. I don't know.
0: Yeah, Corey is with the Denver Post. He's the beat writer for the Avs.
3: Okay. Avs source confirmed from this end that the club tried to keep Chris McFarland and made multiple offers. For what it's worth, from multiple sources, it sounds like Nashville went pretty big to convince McFarland to make the move.
0: Well, and I would throw on there, and to convince the Avalanche that they would be doing wrong by him to let him stay. So whatever that is, the Avs ultimately could have said no to it. But I guess it was an offer you just couldn't refuse. And the Avs realized, well, we'd be too big of jerks to not let him pursue this at that point.
3: Yeah.
0: So there you go. Chris McFarland, the Nashville Predators. Do you think the Avs made a mistake to not keep him, to not match whatever the bid was by Nashville?
3: It was a physical, literal impossibility to match it, because the only way to match it is power. Could they have found a dollar figure to match? Yeah, but they couldn't match the power that he got in his new organization, which is Joe Sakic's role. So did they make a mistake by not firing Joe Sakic? No, they did not. That was the only way to match it.
0: All right, we'll take a quick break. When we come back,

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0: Who sings this?
1: Avril.
0: Who?
1: I don't know. Sounds like Avril.
0: Is this Avril Lavigne?
1: It is.
0: Oh, man. Good. Did you not know that? Were you just guessing?
1: I did not know.
0: That's a nice pickup right there. Wait, why are you playing this song?
1: I can't even figure out why he would be playing this.
0: I'm curious why you're playing this.
1: Why would he be playing this?
0: I don't know. Why are you playing it, Dan?
2: Tyler and I were just in the bathroom together.
0: Oh, boy.
2: And he said to me, Dan, try to play some Jealous Ex-Girlfriend songs.
1: The rest of the day, it's just pure Jealous Ex-Girlfriend songs.
0: Enjoy Nashville, Chris.
2: I never liked you anyways.
0: Have fun in Nashville. By the way,
2: country music sucks.
0: Reporters at the Muggles there. Hey, y'all. Hey, Chris. Welcome to Smashville. Like, they use the nickname of the town as they're asking.
2: Sure.
0: Hey, it's Wally from the Big Bird. Just welcome to Smashville. I just want to know, how awesome are you? How cool are we going to be? When are we going to have a Nathan McKinnon?
1: You think we trade for Nathan?
0: Y'all, what point are we getting Cale Makar here? I hear he's good. Is that right?
2: According to Springer, he's on the table.
0: That's right. Which of the woods are we getting here? Are we getting Blackwood or are we getting Wedgie? Well, I prefer Wedgie because it.
1: Oh, that is kind of interesting.
0: Sits in
2: they
0: well
2: had
0: with my,
2: Wedgie.
0: Sits in well with my britches.
2: They already had Wedgie.
1: Well,
0: we got him back.
1: Better ex-girlfriend.
0: You know, that would be something, wouldn't it? Actually, that's not even crazy. Trade Wedgie?
1: Well, you should. I mean,
0: that's not actually crazy.
1: I don't know if it's Wedgie. I say trade them both, quite frankly. I know that that's not going to happen, but
0: trade them both.
1: I'm being dead serious. I'm being dead serious because Blackwood didn't do the job. He wasn't good enough to retain the job.
0: Oh, man.
1: And I don't buy into the DMAC quarterback theory of getting rid of competition to pave the path for a guy that didn't seal the deal. So he did a respectable job. He did fine, but clearly it was not good enough that you went with Wedgie. When it mattered.
0: If you want to hammer cheating girlfriend songs or boyfriend songs all day, that's fine by me. So what you can come up with. I can roll with that. That's for sure. Suggestion here. You Belong With Me by Taylor Swift. I like Taylor Swift. I do. But I'm not deep on her catalog of boyfriends who have cheated on her songs.
1: We do have a request that I happen to agree with from somebody that is an official Southerner that you kill the accent.
0: Oh, I think I was nailing that accent. So I wasn't going over the top. I was doing like Nick Bargatze. Killed the accent. I thought I was nailing it. Oh, man.
1: Is that how Chris is going to... Is he going to pull a...
0: start talking like that?
1: No, what's our guy? Brian Kelly?
0: Brian
1: when
0: Kelly.
1: When he went down to LSU?
0: Yeah. Hey, so what are everybody doing down here? I'm here to play some hockey. Nashville, Smashville. Welcome to Smashville, Chris. Yeah, see if you can find that. I don't know if that's a little bit of work, but like, I just kind of roll my eyes when Muggles use nicknames for places. Well, welcome you to Smashville, Chris. What do you think about getting Gabe Landeskog here? You're absolutely not killing it, D-Mac. That's from Jacob. All right, I can move on. Patrick Sertan. We're running a little bit short on time. We can get to it afterwards. Let's do it real quick. Just your thoughts on the Sertan deal again. I know we talked about it yesterday, but here's what I heard about it. Now, this is where I got to, again, roll my eyes and swallow my gullible pills. I was told, Tyler, there was no animosity. There was no threatening of not showing up. Like, nothing.
1: Yeah.
0: Like, it was really, it was a conversation happening behind the scenes, kind of like, come on now, guys, you know, like, let's be real with my guy and his value, and the Broncos just sort of agreed. And really, the timing of it, I guess, is a little quirky because it's day one of the OTAs, but don't look into it. There's nothing to be seen, nothing to really talk about. Despite how much I would like to talk about something, there's nothing there.
1: Well, it's highly unusual. You don't see this done every day. The Broncos have now done it twice. They did it for Chris Harris a while back. They just gave him, I call it just because money. He got just because money. The Broncos got nothing out of it. They didn't get an extra year. They didn't get an extra 5 years. There was no extension. just because we love you, we're going to go ahead and give you an extra, what is in all likelihood going to be $10 million. You got $5 million guaranteed, and the other five, all he's got to do is what he previously has and be an all-pro. So this is really, really unusual activity within the NFL. If there's ever been a guy that deserves it, it's going to be Pat Surtain. But, man, not something you see every day.
0: All right, well, we can hear from Pat Surtain. He had a charity thing yesterday at Topgolf that Vic hosted. So we'll hear from Surtain, and also this ESPN Power Football Index, which will lead us into Jeff Legwald, who will tell us whatever you can about day two of the OTAs. Tomorrow is open to everybody. So are you going to go down there for a little bit? Are you going to stop on by?
1: I am planning on going by.
0: Yeah, we could attend for a chunk, a good chunk.
1: I thought you said yesterday we'd be there the whole time.
0: Oh, only because we have our show. We can't be there the whole time.
1: Oh, yeah,
0: I mean,
1: gotcha.
0: Just,
1: I'm sorry.
0: It just goes past when our show starts, that's all. But no, it's open for the entire time. So tomorrow will be a bigger Bronco day, but we'll get into this sort of this nerd thing, although it's based on nerds and gambling at the same time. Is gambling a nerdy thing or not?
1: Definitely not.
0: No? All right.
1: There are nerds that do it, sure.
0: This is the confluence of nerds and gambling. We'll bring that to you and hear from Pat Surtain coming up next.
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0: Are we done with cheating girlfriend songs? Is that
2: we'll,
0: it?
2: We'll get back to it.
0: Oh, man, yeah, there's a lot to choose from.
2: Yeah.
0: I'm just hitting this banger. I mean, you know, I play this one all the time.
1: I do love this song.
0: Oh, I like it too. It's just that, you know, when I know.
1: Don't tell us to behave.
0: I know when Dan's lazy, just throws this one on, though.
1: This is a solid go to, though.
0: I mean, well, yeah, because we play it 10,000 times. I was looking forward to the cheating girlfriend songs.
1: Now not only is he mad at Chris McFarland, and now he's turning on Dan. He's calling not only is he telling Dan that he's lazy, he's telling Dan that he's lazy in a public forum trying to publicly shame him. That Dan's bad at his job.
0: I thought you guys had a good idea in the bathroom.
1: We were playing sports.
0: This is the Taylor Swift one.
2: Yeah.
0: I told you I'm not a which is this one? Is this the one that Dexter said?
2: Yeah, this is from Lance, suggested by Lance. Thank you, Lance.
1: Let me just let this breathe.
0: Oh, yeah, sure. I'm listening to the kind of music she doesn't like, and
1: she'll never know your story like I do. Chris doesn't understand his future like D-Mac does.

0: family. I know you guys are going through a tough, heavy lifting spot with the passing of Claude Lemieux. I just want to, you know, give you my condolences, and we're thinking of you. Joe, you took a flyer on me 11 years ago. You actually listened to Craig Billington. I know you guys probably don't know Biller, but he's a huge part of the fabric in that Denver organization. Was a longtime goalie and assistant GM at the time, and he kind of connected me and Joe. And Joe is a mentor and a lifelong friend, massive for me and my career, and I will miss him. Working with him was a dream opportunity for me.
1: See, that was like really genuine. Like, right? That was like a really, I swear to God, I even got choked up by cold, yeah, black heart.
2: So why else are you mad at the dude? You're mad at the dude for being genuine? You're mad at the dude, like, no, pick a lane. Good Lord.
1: I'm starting to feel bad for him rather than be mad at him. Because I just think he made a mistake, that's all.
2: No. You don't feel
1: really
2: bad. You don't.
1: Heartfelt.
2: No, you do not feel bad for him. You are mad at him, and we have 1 hour of radio evidence to prove that you do not feel bad. You are angry.
1: Yeah, but I hear that, and I'm like, oh my God, he loves Joe. They have.
2: You
1: a great...
2: are hurt, but
1: I thought it was genuine when he was talking about Joe.
2: Of course it was.
1: And there's Billy Haslam there talking about his truck stops and how he wanted to get Chris McFarland. That's great. I was talking to Nick. People love my Southern accent, by the way.
2: It's killing it. People have just been on your side all day, actually. Like, basically, yeah. Everything you've done, people have been like, yep, got D-backs back today.
1: Yeah, the text line is just really, really supporting me on this one. All right. Shoot, maybe I got it all wrong. I can admit when I get it wrong, sort of.
2: Did you get it wrong?
1: I don't know. I think Chris, it is interesting to think that there was some sort of bidding war. Like, if we're following Corey's tweet from the Denver Post, right?
2: Mm-hmm.
1: Like, there was a back and forth, and so the ante was raised up, so a great job got better. But you're right, there's no power involved with it. But boy, oh boy, you know, I've been around Chris McFarland a lot, and he just doesn't seem like a power-hungry guy.
2: That's not what it means. When you say power-hungry, that implies inappropriate power. When you say power-hungry, that means I want to assert my dominance over somebody. That's not what this is. This is control and decision-making. It's the ability to put a blank piece of paper down and know that I get to write on it. I get to be the final decision on what is written on this piece of paper. It doesn't make him a bad dude. It makes him a normal dude that has got ambitions in life to create something.
1: All right, what if he finds out down the line here he doesn't have the authority and power that he thought he did?
2: Well, then it'd probably be a bad decision. Yeah,
1: okay.
2: And I'm not, like, that has never been my point with you. Like, if you want to make an argument that he's going to work for a bad dude or whatever, I don't know. I know enough about his brother, the NFL owner, to know that that's not a great guy. I don't know anything about this guy, but fine. If that's your point, that point could stand without being angry at Chris. Like, Chris didn't screw over the Avalanche. He didn't do anything inappropriate. He didn't do anything wrong. Clearly, the Avalanche, by the way, didn't feel screwed over either. Because if the Avalanche felt screwed over by him, they're not going to be one up in the offer. They're not going to be increasing it. The Avalanche didn't feel like he did anything wrong by them. They wanted to keep the dude. So, like, that's just where I separate it. If you think he made a bad decision, cool. But the dude ain't a bad dude for taking a promotion. I know that much.
1: All right. I'm not saying he's a bad dude. I think he made... I don't think he's going to have the autonomy he thinks. And you just said if he truly doesn't have the autonomy he thinks, then maybe he did make a bad decision. Because that was the most unique thing that he wasn't going to get with the Avs, which I do agree with. He wasn't going to get that.
2: The only way to get that is get rid of Joe.
1: Yeah, even then, I'm not even sure because, you know, the buck stops with Josh Kroenke, you know, still. I mean, you got to go up the ladder again.
2: Well,
1: but
2: that's going to be true of every organization.
1: But that's right. And then it's the degree where the owners allow you to do your jobs. And for example, that's where the Broncos just excel. Like, that's where right now it has been unbelievable since the Walton Penner Group took over. And we can speak from that from firsthand experience, knowing what we know, and that is the truth. The buck does stop with Greg Penner. It does. And at the end of the day, I suppose Robson Walton too. But it's really Greg where the buck stops. However, Greg allows the Broncos, Tyler, to, as long as there's a, it makes sense. You know, as long as what you're doing makes sense, I'm going to let you make the decisions on it. But I want to know what you're doing and why you're doing it, but I'm not going to butt in either.
2: So here's here's some more information that's trickling out. This is from Alex Doherty. He is a Preds beat writer. Says, it's my understanding that there was no buyout involved with getting Chris McFarland to Nashville. He had a year left on his contract with the Avalanche. The Avalanche made significant counter offers with McFarland to keep him. But in the end, the Predators' offer, which is a six-year deal, was better.
1: Oh, we're getting some details. Well, clearly their financial offer and the... I don't know. Whatever, man.
2: Here we go. Say whatever you want to say.
1: No, I think I've been clear. I think he made a mistake, but I'm not trying to trash... I do feel bad because I'm not trying to trash him saying he's made a mistake. So I don't know how can I say both? Can I be more clear?
2: But now we get into interesting semantics of what a mistake is, right? Because if we want to argue purely from power, control, decision making, I don't know, maybe it won't end up being what it is. But if he just got a 6-year deal that's guaranteed of significantly more money, did he make a mistake? Probably not. I mean, because guess what we're all doing here? Everybody on this earth is trying to take care of themselves and their family. You know, we're all trying to do that. And if that happens to happen at the same time with a cool job opportunity, awesome, right? But there's different levels to mistakes, and I'm never going to tell somebody they made a mistake for securing a financial future.
1: This text, I believe McFarland wanted Bednar fired. I do not believe that. I think Bedsy, I think the hot seat of Bednar was made up of media people and fans. Now that we know he is secure in his job, and I anticipate they will have a negotiation and have an extension sometime this summer. And Bednar is, I think, will be the coach. In all honesty, Tyler, I think Bedsy could be the coach for a long time to come, which is fine by me.
2: Well, that assumes he's got success, because at some point it'll wear out. I mean, you know, he's going to have to get another cup.
1: I think logic would tell you that, and I think by just saying it out loud and people saying it, and it sort of makes it more real. But the only people that can determine that are his bosses, and as far as I can tell, there really wasn't a time that Bednar's job was in serious jeopardy. Nor do you have to hold a press conference to announce a dude who's under contract is keeping his job.
2: Yep.
1: You don't. What? Why? You don't have to do that. Hey, everybody, just want to let you know, Jimmy over here's good. No need to do it. But you don't have that press conference. You don't say it out loud, or you don't address it in any form. And then people just start, you know, making things up, as we all do. Look what we do, and look what fans do, and blah, blah, blah, blah, blah. But learning what I've learned in the past 24 hours, I don't think Benzie's job was ever in that deep of jeopardy. I really don't. Now, whether he feels that or not, I can't tell you, because every coach is probably slightly paranoid, right, about where they sit and who they are. But I think Bedsy was good, probably top to bottom.
2: I agree with that. I'm sure that they had to have real conversations, but maybe the conversations just didn't go as far as people thought that they would. I do think there's a significant portion of the fan base that is going to be disappointed by his return. That's inevitable. There's a lot of people that feel like we reached the peak and we've been on the decline, and they're not going to be thrilled by his return. Then there's going to be a huge segment that is Team Bednar for life, because loyalty bought
1: well,
2: that.
1: Well, apparently Nate Kregman's one of them, as we found, as I should have more known, as he's been saying. So I'll be very curious to hear what Nate has to say today, knowing that, you know, Bednar's safe.
2: I'll be honest. I had to really go through it, and I landed on both sides of the fence multiple different times in terms of keep him, get rid of him, what's the best thing to do. And really, when you sat down with it, and if you did a list of pros and cons, it's just, gosh, there's so much good. And then there's this little bad that's really significant. And the bad part is these early exits. It's frustrating you, but golly, look at this long list of good stuff over here on the left side. And it just didn't add up. The math didn't make sense to get rid of them.
1: All right, let me do this real quick, because we'll have Jeff Legwald on here in a few minutes. PFI, Tyler, ESPN has a Power Football Index. It takes initial preseason ratings, rankings, and projections. And what they do, the predictive ratings are, I'm reading now, primarily based on win totals from the betting market in conjunction with each team's schedule, along with factors such as the difference between a team's starting and backup quarterback, special teams rating that incorporates specific kickers. We use these ratings to simulate the season thousands of times, with the results forming our projections. In that, they have the Broncos with a 2.6% chance to win the Super Bowl, and they finish at 15th overall amongst all teams in the NFL.
2: I don't know how to make sense out of the 2.6 unless you happen to know, which you probably don't, but unless you happen to know the team that had the highest percentage and what that was. I mean, was the highest percentage 5%?
1: No, the highest percentage? The highest percentage, that's a good question. The highest percentage was 14.9% to win the Super Bowl, which was the Rams, and the Bills were at 10.7%. In the overall season ranking, the Rams and Bills were 1 and 2, and they're the most projected teams to reach the Super Bowl this year, according to this FPI thing.
2: Yeah, well, look, man, the schedule is nearly unfeasible. Like that's how daunting the first half of the schedule is this year. So I don't blame anybody for looking at the Broncos schedule and being like, yeah, that's going to be an impossibility to win a Super Bowl this
1: year. Here's where they wrote, because they wrote specifically about the Broncos. Like, why are you taking a team that was so close and ranking them so low? One major red flag was the Broncos' 12-3 record, including playoffs, in one score games last season, a rate that's unlikely to continue. It's not something the FPI explicitly considers, but it's the sort of thing the betting market might, which in turn affects the FPI. What they're basically saying, you're not going to get that lucky again.
2: Well, is that not exactly what we said about the Kansas City Chiefs the year beforehand?
1: Absolutely. Positively. And then they talk about Bo Nix's injury, saying you got to factor that in too, that a lot of people are speculating if that rears its ugly head, you're in trouble.
2: You know what's ticking me off about Bo Nix's injury? That we're still sitting here talking about this thing like this is factoring into the season when it was a postseason ankle surgery and freaking Patrick Mahomes ripped his entire knee out and that dude's back out on the field and there's no drama about him. Like, that's frustrating.
1: Let's get to Jeff Legwald about it all coming up next.
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1: 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Jeff, we were looking through ESPN, the Football Power Index or something. You must love these. It's kind of a combination of gambling and nerd talk with football. And I won't bore you with all the details, but basically it runs like thousands of simulations based on whatever their metrics are. And it basically says the Denver Broncos will just not be as successful in one-score games like they were last year. And the result of that is sort of a middling status, 15th overall in the NFL. How do you jibe with projections like that? How much do you take them seriously, or do you disregard them because it's just kind of ridiculous?
25: No, I never disregard, D-Mac. I mean, I think the feeling always is you know, the Chiefs the year before were the one score kings.
1: Mm-hmm.
25: And, you know, regression came even before Mahomes was injured. So I think, and even Sean Payton admitted that at the end of the season, he was like, look, you can't immediately just say, you know, the one score game mojo is going to transfer from one year to the other. That's just not good. Not good football business. But I think in the world of analytics, I think regression is often seen in or taken into account big time in the teams that are good in one score games. And then defensive prowess is not considered as reliable for whatever reason, mathematically, as offensive prowess. So I think a lot of people I know in that on that side of it who really, really power through the numbers really sort of look at defensive teams and try to find the factors for consistency are harder to find sometimes year to year as more than they are in offense. And maybe it's because it's a reactionary thing. Defense reacts to offense instead of the other way around. But those are usually the two things. FPI is you know, that's used during the season. You know, teams look at it, sure. The thing that intrigues me is that it includes in the math the betting that's already taken place.
1: Right.
25: So you are using what people are saying now. You know, the projections people are saying now with their money, basically. That's the part of it I'm, you know, I tend to take into account, that you are using betting patterns as a math, as an analytical element. And I'm not sure that's the safest thing either.
0: And that in that same article, they gave the Broncos, what was it, 2.6%? Was it 2.6?
1: To win the Super Bowl.
0: Yeah, so 2.6% chance of winning the Super Bowl. Does that seem low to you? What would the Jeff Legwold percentage be?
25: You know, winning a Super Bowl, as I mean, you know, Tyler, that's a hard thing to do.
0: Yep.
25: So, you know, I'm not sure it's high for any team, honestly. I know you got to divide the math up to make it work, but I'm not sure any team could say, you know, I mean, could you give any team like a 20% chance?
1: No, it's funny. Yeah. The highest they have are the Rams at 14.9%, and then the Bills at 10.7.
25: Yeah, I think 14. Even that seems, you're really, you know, again, that's taking into account betting patterns. So they're obviously the Super Bowl favorite in that realm. So a lot of that number is based on that. But I have a hard time going above 10 for anybody any year just because of, you know, you're two injuries away from, you know, 5 seconds worth of injuries and your season is upside down. So I don't know that I could give the Broncos a number, but I wouldn't give any team a really high number along the way.
1: Okay, OTAs. We'll all be looking at Bo. What do you think we'll be seeing?
0: What are we going to see for Bo?
25: Much. Yeah, I don't think we might not even see Bo. They may keep him inside.
1: Really?
25: And all of that. You know, I'll be intrigued to see what, you know, if he'll just be around or, you know, is he going to do individual? And I mean, he's still pretty early on in the recovery.
1: Yeah.
25: You know, I make the rounds when they actually get on the field and they don't let us out there. So the best early return I have is that Jalen Waddle is as advertised. So I think that will be intriguing to see too. I've heard his explosiveness and quickness is very evident, and it's already been noticed by those around him. So, but okay. I'm not sure we're going to see Bo much. Again, you know, Sean has said minicamp, he may throw limited. But I'll believe that when I see it too.
1: I think we'll just be looking, is it wrapped up? Is he in a boot? Is he present at all? Is he involved with anything? I mean, I think it'll just be sort of this kind of preposterous
25: thing. He's been there every day. I mean, I know we're all going to do the tracking, the bow tracking until he's throwing and all of those things. But he's been there every day. He's participated in everything you would participate in, you know, in the building while he's rehabbing. You know, the conditioning stuff is not on his docket right now that the rest of the team's doing. But they are doing plenty of work with him, and he is spending plenty of time in there. I do know Sean has told other people that he's far enough along in the offense and all of that that they're not worried about the transition to Davis Webb or those things. But, you know, again, I think it's a real story if the first day of training camp, you know, they're splitting reps at a far greater rate than they would split them otherwise. But until training camp, I'm just intrigued to see what his progress is and hear what they have to say about it.
0: Hey, Jeff, I'm sure this is a dumb question because I'm actually confident this has actually happened to you before. But has anybody ever given you $5 million to do the same job just because?
25: You know, I've been kind of asking around if that's a possibility. You know, I've checked with just the supervisors.
0: Just because.
25: Yeah. Well, it's you know, no one's come back to me and said, you know, that the contract we made with you has been bypassed by many people. By many of your peers, so here's some extra money. That hasn't happened.
0: I mean, jokes aside, it is unusual. We all know what happened with Pat Surtain. You don't see this every day, that a guy just gets an extra $5 million, and it's probably going to be 10 if he just becomes an all-pro. Right.
25: Yeah.
0: Or Pro Bowl, even easier. Correct?
25: I don't think that's a problem.
0: Yeah. Right. So he gets $10 million. This is unusual because teams usually want an extension or something on top of it. Talk to us. I mean, take us behind the scenes.
25: No, Tyler, I think this is an indication. The fact he did a true extension when he signed that deal. They didn't rip up the remaining time on the old contract. He did a true extension, which really did them a favor. When you're managing the cap and you're trying to re-sign all these guys, that gave them a buffer to work with before the new deal kicks in, and they've convinced many other players to do this as well. So I think this is a thank you for being one of the best players in the NFL and helping the team with the contract. It would have been very easy for Pat Surtain to say, no, I don't want it to, you know, I want that now. I want it kicking in. I want the new deal kicking in now. And he didn't do that. And I think they let him know then. We will monitor how the market goes, and we will take care of things. And frankly, I think this is how this ownership group's going to work, because what they have more of than everybody else is cash.
1: Right.
25: And they can turn salary into signing bonus. They can give guaranteed money. Mm. They can do things like this that no one else can do as much as they can. And occasionally they're going to flex. And this is a little bit of a, you know, hey, we can do it. And he's a really good player. And Tyler, you know how the locker room works. I mean, if guys see a team taking care of players who have performed mm-hmm. at a high rate, that it's a good thing in your building. And so, and for this ownership group, that's a pretty low impact investment at that moment.
1: See, Jeff, this is no good. We need acrimony and controversy and threats of holdouts for OTAs and, you know, yelling and screaming and Russell Wilson talking about being done wrong. Jeff, we need come on, man. We can't just have that.
25: They got no threat to bench me if I didn't, you know, bail on the injury guarantee.
1: Come on, Jeff. Those were the good old days, man. Like, this is none of that. You mean to tell
0: me. Maybe even a Von Miller cropping out John Elway in a photo.
1: Something.
25: The old cutting the photo in half after the White House visit. That's pretty sweet. Yeah.
1: There's none of that here. All right, let me ask you a question on that then. And I have no reason to disbelieve that. It seems too good to be true, but okay. There were rumors, and I'm a little sensitive to this, only because before Chris McFarland of the Avalanche did this deal with Nashville, there were some rumors about it. We just didn't take them all that seriously, and like, boom goes the dynamite, there he is. There were some rumors about George Payton and the Vikings. Was any of that true, and did any of that come to pass before he got his extension with the Broncos?
25: Well, I'm certain his representatives fielded interest. What's your interest level from the Vikings? Because, I mean, he's revered there. He isn't just a former employee. He is. It was a big deal for him to stay, but he wanted to stay here. He knows what's available here if you're the general manager. And I think what's sort of been underrepresented in the public domain is that there was a lot of pressure on the Vikings ownership and hierarchy to go outside the family, as it were, because they have promoted from within several times, and a lot of people were sort of pushing the "there needs to be another voice in here" button. So he, as in-house, as good a candidate as people would have thought he was, there was an outside pressure to not have him come back. So, and it's not that people don't think he's really good at what he does. It's just they're at the point in that organization where people are like, you know, they want some returns. They want more than they've gotten from the team. So, but yeah, I have been told behind the scenes there was some gauging. What's your interest? Do you want to talk about it? But I think those were quelled pretty quickly by him wanting to stay here. And the fact they interviewed his number two here several times is an indication of that George was saying, perhaps you should talk to Reed Burkhart instead of me because I want to stay here.
1: Okay, good stuff. All right, we'll see you. It's going to be exciting staring at Bo Nix's ankles tomorrow, Jeff.
25: You'll be zooming in. Bring your high powered lens. Yeah, I don't think he's going to be anywhere where there's a photographer during the times that
1: we're allowed.
0: Well, unless he's not wearing a boot,
1: you're only allowed to take pictures for X amount of time. You can be there for the practice, but you're only supposed to take pictures and video for 15 minutes.
25: That's why I take pictures with my mind.
1: There you go, Jeff.
25: You know, that's how I do it.
1: There you go. All right, Jeff. We'll see you out there tomorrow. Thank you, Jeff. Appreciate it.
25: Be balanced.
1: 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Start with a job, end with a career. No drama Broncos.
0: I know. It's weird, man.
1: Jeez, man.
0: It's hard to... You can't even manufacture something right now.
1: Not really.
0: Pat Sertan.
1: Fried.
0: Wanted more money. Okay. You got it.
1: Yeah. Or, as Jeff laid it out there, there was just an inherent agreement. We'll take care of you. We understand what the circumstances are, and we'll work with your representation.
0: You know, I actually could buy that. I could.
1: Sure.
0: When you make a deal with Pat Sertan, a guy of that caliber, it's kind of like, listen, we know that within a week this ain't going to look as good as it did, and we always want to keep you happy. I mean, you don't see it every day. It's still very, very unusual. The Broncos... The only thing in theory that they get out of this is a hope and a prayer for loyalty down the road, right? But it's just a hope and a prayer.
1: It's a lot of goodwill.
0: It certainly doesn't require anything. But the one thing that it does do, it certainly is a nice thing within the locker room that it creates a culture that it's like, hey, you perform well, we'll take care of you.
1: Sure, sure. And guess what? You're going to have a world-class facility coming up in the fall. You stay with us long enough, wait till you see the stadium. Well, by the way, that kind of stuck under the radar, but there was a finalized deal for the Broncos to buy Burnham Yard for like $40-something million.
0: So it's officially official?
1: It's closer. You know, some T's to cross, I's to dot, that sort of thing. But like, it's still the preferred site. It's not.
0: Okay.
1: But it's close. It's so close to being done that it would be stunning at this point if they reversed course. You know, it's about 3 months. It's been like a 3 month delay from where they wanted, but they gave themselves a huge buffer of time before they were putting shovels in the dirt. So no, I think they're good. I think they're good there. Well, I tell you, man, the Broncos, they were, Tyler, such a disaster in terms of things behind the scenes, and now good luck finding something these days.
0: Yeah, it's stable, man. I mean, that's the message out of the organization. It's not just stable upstairs. They're stable with the players. They feel great about the players. It definitely factors into these offseason rankings and their odds of winning the Super Bowl.
1: Stability.
0: People don't buy stability. They right. they buy sexy new things.
1: Chaos.
0: You know? Yeah.
1: Yeah.
0: Well, not chaos necessarily, but, you know.
1: Change.
0: A new chandelier.
1: Yeah. Fancy new toys. I mean, it's hard to disregard the Rams, though, with what they've done, but... Boy, oh boy, have they made some headlines with what they've done in the offseason, that's for sure.
0: Yeah, just wait till Aaron Donald's back.
1: Wait till Aaron Donald's back. Why wouldn't he return?
0: I mean, the only reason he wouldn't is if he didn't feel like his body could do it, but I'm sure it can.
1: He's got to be thinking about it serious. I don't know how long they're going to stay up there, but, you know, it's the NFL, man. Like, you kind of go to the mountaintop, rebuild all within
0: the
1: three.
0: How long the Rams are going to stay up there? Is that what you mean?
1: Yeah.
0: Well, they've been doing it forever when everybody says that they can't.
1: It's remarkable.
0: Every year they're saying they're going to pay the piper. They're out of draft picks.
1: It's remarkable.
0: Well, they've been on top. Well, not necessarily winning Super Bowls, but they've been a contender for 10 years.
2: Aaron Donald's 35, by the way.
1: He's not that old.
2: He's not that old.
1: No.
0: Guys, that's pretty old. What are you talking about?
1: It's not that old.
0: Football terms.
2: Were you playing when did you retire, Tyler?
0: I retired right before I turned 31.
1: Interior guy? I don't know. It feels like those guys.
0: I'm not saying he's incapable, but 35 is ancient.
1: Once those dudes, I mean, first of all, they're the freak shows of all freak shows, right? Like those guys do not fall off trees. They know it's not like running backs. Finding a guy like Aaron Donald is so hard to do. I think the Broncos are going to be the most underestimated team of this NFL season. How about that? People are not buying. At the end of the day, people really aren't buying the Broncos. They're not.
0: It's very unlikely that anybody's buying the Broncos until week 13, 14, somewhere in that ballpark, because they're not going to come out the gates on top of the league. There's no freaking way. It's like an impossibility. The best they could hope for within the first 6 weeks is to go 500. You know, if you could survive the first 8 weeks as a 500 football team, now we can go on a run in the second half of the season. So don't expect any sort of national noise or respect until the Broncos go on a 6-game tear, which could very easily and realistically happen in the second half of the season.
1: All right. No dumb questions. 303-504-0925. Here's Lance saying, I've got plenty of mad ex-wife songs. That sounds like it's a personal thing for Lance. You got some lined up, Dan?
2: I sure do.
1: I can fire up my
2: I sure do.
1: My jealousy. I guess. I don't think it is, but I can play that game. Are we getting any birthday messages for Scott? Anything? I know I only said it one time, so there might be nothing for the big fella. Today is his birthday. And we were encouraging.
2: I got one for you guys if you want to hear it.
1: Sure.
3: Now Hastings wants a piece of cake. Happy birthday, Scotty.
0: That's pretty great. Good. Yeah, that was actually fantastic. Great. 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
1: 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And just like that, something along those lines, and we can put it all together for a nice little present for Scott, because that way we're not spending any money. 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
19: How'd that go?
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19: I have two neighbor questions for you. I know you love those.
18: Give it to me. I love my neighbors now.
19: Let me set the stage, okay? Yeah. Genuinely, genuinely nice people, okay?
18: Okay.
19: So, like, no beef with them at all, right?
18: All right.
19: Enjoy their company. Have conversation every time we're out there.
18: Oh, okay.
19: Right?
18: Sure.
19: Actually, when I needed something, didn't want to go to the store, popped over.
18: Are you talking just about one neighbor or a couple of neighbors?
19: A neighbor.
18: Okay. Man or woman?
19: Well, couple.
18: A couple. Okay.
19: Yeah. They park a car in front of my house every day.
18: Okay.
19: What do you do? Is it just let it go? Just like no big deal? Just
18: right, can I ask a couple questions?
19: Like good people. Like I genuinely like no beef with them. Like at all.
18: Can I ask a couple questions?
19: Yeah.
18: All right. HOA or not an HOA community?
19: I mean, where do you think I'm living?
18: Sorry, didn't mean to insult you. Sorry. Oh, my bad.
19: I mean, seriously, what do you...
18: Okay.

0: it's an HOA community.
1: Huh?
0: You're supposed to.
1: What?
0: In most HOA communities, park either in your driveway or inside of your garage. You're not really supposed to park a car on the street. In most HOA communities, at least the one I lived in.
1: They've got now, three cars.
0: People right? would break this rule all the time. When you say in front of your house, so it's a sidewalk, or is it not a sidewalk? Like, describe...
1: There's a sidewalk, yeah.
0: It's a sidewalk.
1: There's a sidewalk between my yard and the street, if that's what you're asking.
0: Okay, sidewalk. And do you share a lawn with these people, or is there a fence that divides you and the people?
1: There's rocks.
0: There's rocks. Okay, there's some sort of border.
1: Yeah.
0: Okay. And they're parking the car on the other side. Theoretically, if the rocks kept going, they're parked on your side of the rocks.
1: Correct.
0: Okay.
1: Yeah.
0: That would piss me off to no end. Is there a reason why they wouldn't park on their side of the rocks?
1: It's been like a minor irritation since the day I moved in.
0: Do you have to watch yourself when you back up?
1: Okay, so that's where I'm going with it, okay? So it's been a minor irritation until yesterday.
0: Okay.
1: And yesterday it almost became a thing because they're really kind, like genuinely like them. Like I can't have beef with them. I'm not going to say anything about a car, you know, so I'm going to talk about it on the radio. So just in case.
0: Yeah.
1: But I'm like genuinely like, okay, let it go. No big deal. No big deal.
0: Yeah,
1: right.
0: Yeah.
1: Yesterday, I'm backing out of the driveway. And you know how we all are. Like you just kind of fling the car out.
0: Absolutely.
1: I'm backing out and I fling it out. And I'm expecting nothing to be there.
0: Support you 100% on this.
1: All of a sudden, I get the sensor alarm going off on my car and I jam on the brake. And I'm like, oh my gosh, I do know that thing's there. But I'm just not thinking anything's going to be there because I'm backing out of my driveway.
0: Yep.
1: Nothing was going on, right?
0: Yep.
1: So yesterday I was like, oh, man, I did almost ram into that sucker just because I wasn't thinking it was going to be there.
0: Tyler.
1: But I should know better. I know it's there because it's there. It's always there.
0: Happened to me like 24 years ago before cars even had sensors when somebody didn't do anything they shouldn't have done. Theoretically, but they don't normally do it. And I did this. I backed out, rammed right into them.
1: Mm-hmm.
0: Rammed right into them.
1: Uh-huh.
0: And it was like technically my fault. But to me, to this
1: but I'm
0: day.
1: But like, I am such an a-hole if I say anything about that.
2: Tyler, I've got a way you can say it. Hold on. Let me, one last question.
0: Dan, one last question. Is there room on their side of the rocks on a shared sidewalk?
1: Admittedly, it's much tighter. But
0: they
1: yes,
0: could.
1: Yes.
0: But they just do it because if they do it with you, they won't run into it themselves.
1: Well, I mean, now we're making assumptions.
0: Could they park?
1: But I would say the reason they do it is because it's a tighter fit.
0: Yeah, yeah, yeah.
1: In theory, it's reasonable on the other side, but it's much more convenient and less to think about by just pulling forward a little bit.
0: And
1: further.
0: They may be breaking HOA rules, but people in your neighborhood probably park on the street all the time.
1: Well, I don't really care about the HOA rules.
0: No,
1: it's more. It's just like a, you know.
0: No, okay, but people are parking on the street all the time in your neighborhood.
1: Oh, yeah, yeah. You can park on the street. Like it's not like you can't park a car in the street. There are my old neighborhood was like that. You were literally not allowed to park a car in the street.
0: Technically, they should be pulling the car into their driveway.
1: They got two cars that are already in the driveway.
0: I got you, but that's not okay. Oh my God, Dan, I'm sorry I interrupted you. Go ahead.
2: No, that's okay. I was just gonna say, like Tyler, if you, I get what you're saying. Yeah. You don't want to be the jerk.
1: I don't want to be a jerk. I like them. They're,
2: but the
1: like,
2: way
1: like,
2: you can do it is say, hey, you know, I was backing out the other day. I almost hit your car, and I don't want to damage your car.
0: Oh,
2: so, like, I'm concerned for you, for your car. I don't want to hit it.
0: Dan's.
2: So, it'd be good if you moved it so that I don't run into
0: Dan's
2: it.
0: Dan's voting for the phony passive aggressive approach to this issue.
1: Well,
2: I feel like that's a pretty nice way of saying it.
0: It's very phony.
1: Well, no, it's kind of legit. Like, hey, I almost hit your vehicle the other day. Like, and, you know, we both would have had damaged vehicles.
0: Maybe what? If I do hit it, it's not my fault.
1: No,
0: I'm giving you a heads up.
1: Like trying to prevent a problem here because I'm a dummy and I think in the future I might be a dummy again.
0: Sadly, while I do agree with you and support you 100%, by the way, you don't own the sidewalk. You don't own the street. The only way you could
1: and I'm never claiming that I did. Like, I'm not claiming rights to anything here. It's just a.
0: It's on your side of the rocks.
1: It's just one of those things.
0: It's on your side of the rocks.
1: It's on my side of the rocks.
0: It's on your side of the rocks, dude.
1: It's on my side of
0: the rocks. Like, our side of the rocks extends out at least 20 feet.
1: It's a little. Never mind.
0: Like, now if you wanted to put a basketball hoop up in the street, you'd put it on your side of the rocks. You're probably not even allowed to do that with your HOA, but if you were to do it, that's what you would do.
1: Mm-hmm.
0: And they're parking where you would put, theoretically, a basketball hoop.
1: Yeah.
0: Because it's your side of the rocks.
1: Yeah. So maybe that's how I assert dominance, by just putting a basketball hoop there.
0: Next time they're driving the car, I just put
1: a basketball hoop there.
0: It would be the ultimate passive-aggressive thing, but that's exactly what
1: you would do. I put an object there.
0: You put an object there because that's your side of the rocks.
1: Yeah. Yeah.
0: Do you have any kind of... Do you have, like, an old golf cart or something? Do you have any kind of, like... But now we're getting into definitely like non-HOA things here.
1: Well, that now we're getting real passive aggressive. If you just assert dominance over the territory.
0: Like, what can you stick out there? Do you have a car that you could just park a car there?
1: I have a car that I drive, yes, that in theory I could park there.
0: Do you usually park in the driveway or inside the garage?
1: Inside the garage.
0: That would be such an a-hole thing to do. Like to just not park
1: if
0: inside
1: I, if
0: your
1: I just
0: garage.
1: Casually started parking there, actually, that might be the best move now that
0: well,
1: I think about
0: it. Well, it kind of
1: That's actually the least aggressive way to go about it because I'm just casually parking my vehicle.
0: The only thing you got to worry about is summer hail. You got to worry about summer hail.
1: Uh-huh.
0: Aside from that, it's actually not that bad of an idea, right? Like, you're not worried about crime or somebody breaking into your car or anything like that, are you?
1: Where do you think I live?
0: All right.
2: Silver Spoon.
0: All right. Well, okay. Give that a shot.
1: That might be the way. That might be the answer.
0: And when you do it, slightly over to their side.
1: No. What I'll do is I'll casually, like, I won't make it quite as obvious because they park it right on the edge, you know, like, because they don't want to take over too much space.
0: Yeah.
1: I'll just go slightly further where it's, like, kind of in the middle, but it makes it impossible.
0: I mean, it's kind of a jerky way to approach
1: it. Hold on. Am I overthinking this? Like, am I overthinking this? I like them. They're kind. They've actually been helpful when I didn't want to run to the store. They had something. They're kind people. Do I just be like, hey, it's kind of weird that you park your car there?
0: Anything you do to address this issue with them will negatively impact your relationship with them.
1: Yeah.
0: There's no way out of it.
1: And I genuinely don't want to do that. Like, and I'm being dead serious. I don't want to negatively impact the relationship. They're kind people.
0: I think you've done what you needed to do by bringing this up on the air right now.
2: Yeah, who's the guy who cavils on Mr. Pibbles Mr. Pibbles? Just have him go over there.
0: This was Tyler's approach to solve the problem right now.
2: Exactly.
0: He just did it.
2: Who's your friend that
1: did I mention that they're genuinely kind people and I'm just trying to figure out a problem?
0: Dan, me and you just got fish hooked in this whole thing.
2: Dude, just have the Mr. Pibbles guy go over and tell him. Right, hey, I was listening to the radio.
0: Big question of the day. Tyler accomplished what his goal was right there. It's PhD on 92.5.
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15: Want you to know.
16: Oh, well, this is.
15: I'm happy for you.
16: So, Chris McFarlane, huh?
15: I wish nothing but the best for you.
16: Apparently, you've got offers, counteroffers from the Avs. You turned those down. That wasn't good enough that the Avs made you counteroffers.
15: And would she have
16: You had to have what, more power? Wasn't good enough working with Joe Sakic?
11: You're so stupid. Stupid. I want to call you a little man, but that would be mean.
16: Wasn't good enough to win a Stanley Cup?
11: Sometimes you look like a little man. Sometimes you act like a little man.
16: Hey, I'm not the one that would rather work with Philip Forsberg than Nathan MacKinnon.

0: By the way, Sweet Home Alabama and Freebird are played nonstop, you realize, at every bar on Broadway in Nashville.
1: Oh, does Nashville suck now also? Is that where we're going?
0: No, Nashville's fun.
1: Is that what we're going to do?
0: Nashville's fun.
1: Huh?
0: I'm going to tell you this.
1: Poor guy has to live in Nashville?
0: I'm going
1: to
0: tell you this. The tourists in Nashville request the same three damn songs. It's Devil Went Down to Georgia, it's Freebird, and Sweet Home Alabama.
1: Okay.
0: I mean, I was in Nashville for like 4 days. Oh, by the way, that's when the Az were kicking the Predators' ass. By the way, that's when I was there. Remember that sweep back in 2022 when we could win cups? Anyways, Chris McFarland is there with the Predators. I could ask the big question of the day, but I'm going to lose it. Did Chris McFarland make a mistake?
1: God, I almost wish we could reenact the passion of the first segment of the day. D-Mac is so desperate to not be a jerk in this situation that he's literally walking around the office taking a poll, trying to figure out if anybody else is mad at Chris McFarland.
0: I couldn't find any takers. Everybody seemed to think Chris made the right decision. I think he made a mistake. But hey, you know, whatever. How about this? Let me ask a question based on McFarland. He had a presser and he, you know, his crocodile tears and the whole thing.
1: Let me ask you.
0: Do you think? Oh, do you want to ask? I was on the verge of asking the question.
1: Sorry.
0: That's all right.
1: Would you say he made a mistake?
0: Yeah.
1: Like, and I'm gonna go a little philosophical here, right? Does anybody ever really make a mistake for chasing a dream? Like if your dream I don't know about that.
0: I really don't.
1: I don't think anybody ever should look back with regret for taking a chance on something. Like this was my dream. I pursued it. It didn't work out. Maybe I had a secure job, whatever. Now I got to figure it out. But you know what? I freaking went for it. I had an opportunity and I went for it. I think people regret not taking the chances.
0: Listen, man, again, when I talk about my decisions in my life, it pales in comparison financially, okay? So, but I only have my life to use as a comparison. The time that I took a job for strictly the fact that it had more prestige and more money, it was such a terrible mistake because I didn't dig deep enough into who I'd actually be working for. And it was a mistake. It was a mistake. And, you know, when you get fired and stuff and you're out of work, so your options are limited. But when you have a choice and you just decide to go for more power, prestige, and money, for me, it could have been great, but it was a mistake because I just simply ignored the red flags. And I think this Billy Haslam guy and what you're going to get with the way their ownership group is set up, to me, is a massive red flag. Compared to what we know is the setup with the Colorado Avalanche. But that's just my opinion on it. I wish him the best, but I think he made a mistake. I'm really not jealous or angry at him. I understand why he did it. But that's just where I'm at with it. There's really no even question there because I'm going to get killed on this. So the only question I'll ask, here's the question I'll ask. Do you feel Chris McFarland leaving and what we now know? And now that we do know, Jared Bednar will return. Do you think the Avs are in a worse place, same place, or better place today than they were yesterday?
1: I'm definitely not going to say better. That's not fair. Chris McFarland did a great job. I like what he did. Especially his midseason acquisitions, he crushed it, man. He put together an all-star team that any coach in the league would give anything to coach that roster. So there's no way I can imply that we're better. Now, can you recover from it? Is Joe Sakic enough to maintain the continuity? Probably. I mean, Joe Sakic knows what's going on. Joe Sakic knows how this team was built. Joe Sakic was a part of many of the decisions, if not all of the decisions. I don't know that it has to be incredibly detrimental, but I'm not going to imply that we're better off with Chris McFarland gone. No.
0: Dan, I'm curious. What do you think?
2: Who was the GM when the Avs won the Cup?
0: Joe Sakic.
2: Okay.
0: Well, so Dan's being snarky.
2: Oh, I'm just saying.
1: Okay, but that's not answering the question. You're saying we're going to be okay, right? So Or are you implying...
0: He's saying we're better. He's implying we're going to be better off.
1: Okay, well, he's implying two things, though. He's implying, number one, Joe Sakic is going to be the GM long term. I don't think he's going to be the GM long term. I think he's going to do it until he's got somebody else to do the job. So what Dan is implying, that if Joe Sakic is the GM, we're very capable...
2: They're better off.
1: Okay, fine. So do you think Joe Sakic is going to be the operating GM?
2: I would like him to be, because they won a cup when he was the operating GM.
1: So would I. Do you think that's going to happen? I don't.
2: For the foreseeable future, yeah, but not long term. But at least for the next year, I would guess.
1: I don't think Joe wants that. I think he's transitioned, and he knows he's in a great phase where he's got plenty of say, he's got plenty of voice, he's influencing the team, and he also transitioned into a new phase of life that probably is going to feel weird to go back to the day to day of the GM role.
0: You know, it's funny, if we are to believe the reports, and there's no reason to doubt them, the Avs made an aggressive bid to sweeten the offer, whatever they were doing, for Chris McFarland. Those are the reports out there from multiple sources.
1: Yeah, but there was also a report that they still didn't get within the ballpark, and he got 6 years out by the
0: park. It does feel like...
1: They might have increased their offer, but that doesn't mean it was within the ballpark.
0: Well, it's consistent with what Bill Haslam said, meaning the Avs, when he said the Avs didn't make it easy... That at some point, the Predators just had to, like, come off the top rope, right? Like, it sounds like he was going back and forth. And then Haslam, who's a billionaire, by the way, they all are, right? But he decided just, like, oh, screw this, and made some sort of offer where it was such an offer that even the Avalanche, who could have blocked it, were acting in good faith and respect out of Chris McFarland and allowed him to sort of have that conversation. And according to Chris McFarland, the press conference, it really does feel like it all came together yesterday. Like, he was finally allowed to talk to them. There were talkings about it. They were going back and forth. But, like, yesterday was the big sell. And that's what
1: I don't know why you keep going to the finally allowed thing. I don't think for one second the Avalanche were blocking this.
0: Well, if they were making counteroffers, they were. Sure.
1: No, that's not blocking it. That's trying to...
0: Again, semantics. They were going back and forth. They wanted to keep him, however you want to put it.
1: Yeah, but I mean, they're not disallowing him an opportunity.
0: No, but they... Well, clearly they didn't, but they could have. They would have been within their rights to say, no, you're not allowed to talk to the Predators.
1: It would have been a really bad look.
0: Okay, fine. And it was so there you go. They did the right thing by him because they like him.
1: Yeah.
0: So, okay, cool. I mean, another... plus for this organization, but also a recognition that there must have been part of them that said, hey, you know what? Joe did do this in 22. How about it, Joe? And Joe was probably like, you know what? Fine. I'm good.
1: Well, so that if you were to tell me that Joe Sakic is going to be the long-term GM, I might be able to argue that they're better off.
0: Well, that's where I'm kind of going. That's where I'm kind of going right now.
1: Do you think
0: now.
1: That's a possibility? I don't.
0: I don't know long, like, what do you define as long term?
1: I don't know, the next season.
0: Yeah, I think it's a possibility he retains that title for the next year. Yeah.
1: Okay.
0: I think that's I think that actually is exactly what will happen for the next year.
1: Okay.
0: After that, I don't know. I mean, Joe's gonna have. I mean,
1: look, all I know is this is a pretty good organization, man. They're doing a lot of things right. I'm not celebrating Chris McFarland's departure. I'm congratulating him. I am, sincerely, and saying thank you for doing a great job while you're here, and now we got to figure it out. So is it possible? Heck yeah, it's possible. Joe Sakic has done the job. It's very, very doable, but we're not better off because Chris is gone.
0: Here's my bet. Over the course of the next 5 years, my bet is the Avalanche will be more successful and just better in every way you can think of than the Nashville Predators.
1: Well, yeah. But I'm not sure that that even means anything. Like,
0: depends what you're out to get. Depends what's floating your boat. And that's where I would make the argument that Chris McFarland made a mistake. But I understand that most people are going to disagree with me on that. I understand.
1: I mean, if the definition of a mistake is who's going to have more success as a team, then you're probably right. I would not define that as a mistake for Chris McFarland. Taking more money, security, opportunity to run a franchise, and put a blank piece of paper on the table and turn see what's this going to turn into. I think that sounds like it. That sounds fun.
0: I think he's about to go work for the Jerry Jones of hockey. And so if you're okay with that, then cool. But I think Billy Haslam.
1: Let me ask you something. You're really, really tough on him, which maybe is fair on Billy Haslam. Does he have a reputation outside of his brother?
0: Well, their family has a reputation, and their truck stop.
1: Is he involved in that?
0: Oh, yeah. Yeah, yeah. He was.
1: Billy is?
0: He was, and then he became the governor of Tennessee. He was deeply involved with it. Okay. And then he kind of, you know, put that to the side to be the mayor of Knoxville and then the governor of Tennessee.
1: Yeah, that was a shady business.
0: Super shady business. And Jimmy Haslam, his brother, is like the slimiest of all slimy owners that exist in the NFL. But, you know, I don't know. It's funny, like watching that press conference today, just watching him talk and seeing how comfortable he was with the media. I was like, I didn't know much about the guy. And then I dug into him like, oh, okay, this makes sense. This is who this guy is.
1: I got one for you to think about. You can answer it or you can think about it.
0: All right.
1: Is it more likely that Coggs is the next GM of the Colorado Avalanche or that he's working for the Preds?
0: The GM of the Avs. I think Coggs, at the end of the day, he's not... He needs a little bit more mentoring. And I think working with Joe Sakic is a better path to that than working for Chris McFarland in Nashville. So I would say his loyalty, rightfully so. My guess, you're asking me a question, I say his loyalty is going to be with Joe Sakic and the Avs.
1: I wonder if there could be another interesting decision.
0: But
1: I wonder if McFarland would be like, hey, come. You're my GM.
0: That being said, I imagine Chris McFarland will try to pinch a couple of people for sure. Why wouldn't he?
1: Well, that's how it goes.
0: I don't know about Coggs. I mean, maybe the answer to your question is a big fat maybe. But I'll be surprised if he doesn't take a couple of folks from the Avs. And then you can lure him with more money and more power. Same reason he went there. And so be it. You need scouts. You need an entire department. You need all sorts of people. It's crazy how many people you need. And he's going to get to build that on his own and not work with Joe. And he was very nice towards Joe. He was very nice towards the Cronkies and the players. Like, he could not have been nicer and very emotional today when he was talking about all of it. And I think he's getting emotional talking about it because I think somewhere in his head he's wondering, did I do the right thing here? He had a pretty good deal here in Colorado, man. Chris McFarland had a pretty good deal here. But, okay. And he said when they made decisions with the Avalanche, it was a group. We did it all together. You know, there wasn't like just one person signing off on things.
1: Don't you ever dream of making your own decisions for this show? Oh, never mind.
0: Well, I do have to call up Dan.
2: No, I approve. I disapprove or approve the decision. I allow it to happen or disallow it.
0: I don't know, man. It's hard to compare anything to the world of sports, in all honesty. Nobody's job is like this. This is kind of ridiculous.
2: Can I ask you guys a question?
0: Yeah, of course.
2: This might sound weird, but with the way the Avalanche are constructed as a contender right now, mm-hmm. how important is the GM position over the next couple of years anyway?
0: Not very.
2: Right?
0: No. What you need is somebody to... You need the buck to stop somewhere. And at the end of the day, the buck actually stops with Josh Kroenke.
2: Like, if they had a bunch of hype draft picks coming up, I would be a little bit more concerned about the GM position.
0: By the way, I was, and I understand people hating Vegas. I get it. I know why. I get that. But I'm encouraged watching Vegas figure out how to come from behind and win over Carolina on the road as they did to the Avalanche. Because, again, it shows to me the Avs were just, I know they got swept, but boy, oh boy, it feels like they weren't that far away. And like Paul Bissonnette said on Spit and Chicklets, his advice for the Avs, keep Bednar, which they are, by the way. We found that out. Bedsy is staying. You just got to improve the power play and just how you do certain things. But it's not like you need an overhaul. So to me, seeing the Golden Knights be successful is an indication to me that could be us. So for all those who think, oh, you got to blow the whole thing up or something radical, the more success the Knights have, to me, the less the Avs have to do, because it shows to me how close they actually are. Now, that might be delusional, Tyler. I don't know. And I'm not sure how you're feeling about it either. And I'm not asking you to root for the Knights. I'm rooting for the Avs.
1: I don't need to root for the Knights to know how close the Avalanche are. I can close my eyes and picture that, right? So I'm good on that. I know that squad is capable of winning a cup.
0: Who is the better GM, Joe Sakic or John Elway? Oh, my God, please.
2: We know D-Mac's answer on that.
0: That would be Joe Sakic by a mile. But, you know, whatever. They both were great for the teams they were coaching.
1: Imagine. How many appearances is Sakic made?
0: As a GM? Mm-hmm. One. Oh.
1: I was curious.
0: Yeah, just one.
1: I was just curious.
0: I got you. I know where you're going. I'm not even going to fight it. All right, anything else on this? We can move on. Anything else on McFarland? We ready to put this to bed yet? Any more songs, Dan? Or...
1: Just ask yourself if you're ready to forgive him yet.
0: I don't even...
1: Whenever you're ready to... Hey, forgiveness is for yourself, by the way. You're never doing it for the other person. You're doing it for yourself, just so you can feel better.
0: I'll tell you this. Here's what I'll say to Chris McFarland.
1: Tell him. Tell him what you know.
0: I will leave the door open for you to say I'm sorry whenever you want. How about this? I'll take you back.
1: You would. Well, now you're just you're not just a jealous ex. Now you're a desperate ex.
0: Actually,
1: I mean, hey, the ex left you, and you're going to take him back?
0: I tell you this crazy story. So, one quick story from my radio life. I took a job in D.C. because I took more money than an offer I had in Knoxville, Tennessee, actually, which it was just a better job. It was a better company. It was just better everything. But it was in Knoxville rather than Washington, D.C. So I take the job in Washington, D.C. Tyler, almost an immediate disaster. Like, immediate. My wife goes, can you get another job? Unbelievably.
1: We just got here.
0: Unbelievably. I get an offer in Atlanta. But she hasn't moved from Buffalo yet. She was wrapping up her job. She hadn't moved down. And before I was offered the job in Atlanta, she goes like this to me. She goes, you can take the job in Atlanta as long as I don't move to Washington. You know, it wasn't even Washington. It was Gaithersburg, Maryland. That's where we're living, up the Rockville Pike. I'm talking Tyler because he knows the area. And I tell the people down in Georgia, 96 Rock, really good station in Atlanta. I go, listen, I'm not trying to give you an ultimatum, but if I don't have an offer in like 3 days, my wife has told me that we ain't going. And sure enough, 3 days come and go. She moves down. She moves in. And they come back 3 days after she moved in with an offer. Mm. And she goes, no. It was the only time in my career, we've been together 38 years, the only time ever that I said, hey, this would be better for us. And she said, no, I already moved in and I told you so. Mm. And I told them no, which was unbelievable. A month later, she comes back and says, can you still get that job?
1: I told you so.
0: And I call him up. You want to talk about embarrassing? You want to talk humiliating? To go back to people and say, hey, you know that job you offered me a month ago?
1: I gave you a deadline on it.
0: Remember all that? They go, no, you idiot. We filled it. Of course. You know, it's gone. The opportunity's gone. You can't come down there.
1: I've done worse. I begged an NFL head coach for a coaching job, and he gave it to me.
0: And then you turned it down.
1: And I turned it down.
0: I don't know if I know that story.
1: Oh, yeah.
0: Can you hold on to that story? Hold on. You don't want to tell it?
1: No, I don't. But I don't know if I know that one. I called an NFL head coach. I said, you told me once you'd hire me.
0: Yeah.
1: Did you mean it?
0: And you said, yes.
1: I want a coach.
0: Yeah.
1: He said, let me try to figure this out.
0: And he did?
1: He figured it out.
0: And?
1: He called me back. He said, the job's yours.
0: And?
1: I said, really? I didn't actually expect that. Let me think about that for a second.
0: Oh, my God.
1: Wow. That's a big commitment. And I'm going to be moving every 2 or 3 years. I didn't really think this thing through. Can I try you again next year?
0: Funny. And that's the end of that, isn't it?
1: That's the end of that.
0: Yeah. Guess what? You ain't working for that guy? I ain't
1: sure
0: working.
1: Not.
0: That's it. All right. Let's football goes coming up next.
3: It was a tumultuous Tuesday in Avalanche country.
0: Chris McFarland is gone.
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0: 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Dan Buds, Quinn Tanner, what you got?
2: All right, guys, let's hear from Pat Surtain. He was doing some charity stuff yesterday and spoke to the media. Here he is on his pay bump.
26: You know, we talked about it before, but, you know, I think it's a testament to the ownership and the Broncos as an organization. You know, we talked about it, honestly. You know, I want to be here. I want to be a Bronco. So, and they heavily invested into me as well, as much as I'm invested into them. So, you know, it's an honor and privilege to be here still. So,
2: I am still just kind of curious of, like, exactly why this happened. And now Pat said that it was mutually initiated. So both sides kind of initiated this. I'm still trying to figure out exactly, like, what was the purpose of the Broncos doing this. Do you guys have any guesses on exactly why they did decide to give him a pay bump without having to?
0: I think it was a promise they probably made when they did the original deal, and his agent just sort of held their feet to the fire. Not in a bad way, but they just sort of upheld a promise they probably made in the first place.
1: That would make sense. Yeah, I mean, going back to the original contract that he got, that he was making about $24 million per year, boatload of money, but actually not where it should be for Pat Surtain. Hey, we'll take care of you when the time comes that it's necessary that we take care of you. What do the Broncos get out of it? Nothing really tangible. They don't. It's highly unusual to give a guy more money without an extension. You don't see it done very often. And the only thing in theory that you get out of it is goodwill, right? So you get goodwill on the next contract. You get goodwill with players that are currently on your team. Like, hey, we take care of you. But goodwill is not very tangible.
0: Yeah, and don't forget, his four-year extension hasn't even started yet. So, you know, Pat Surtain, I'm trying to see how he's 26. So, all right, so his next contract will be like when he's close to 30 years of age. So theoretically, you will want him for another contract. That does make sense.
1: Of course.
0: So, okay, cool. You're in good shape to make sure you get a new one last deal done with Pat Surtain when he's 29, 30 years old, where he should still have two or three great years left. I mean, pretty good, and that'll give you a career with what will probably be a Hall of Fame corner. Well, look, at least that's the path he's on.
1: It's actually not difficult to keep guys like Pat Surtain. The guys that are more difficult to keep are the guys that get to the end of their contracts, and now they can taste free agency, and now they've got suitors, competitors. All they got to do is walk out the door. Guys like Pat Surtain never get to free agency. You don't let that happen. You get the deal done years in advance. So you didn't even really need goodwill with them, really, because you would have got more goodwill when you gave them the next contract.
0: You know, it's crazy how many times Jalen Ramsey has been traded and still remains one of the best corners out there. It does give you, and I'm not predicting this because let's hope it doesn't happen because you want great corners, but if there's ever a downturn, like we just saw with Myles Garrett, it does give you a piece of property that you can exchange for some very valuable real estate in the future if you needed to as well. That, of course, is not the goal. The goal is to win Super Bowls and have great players doing that. But look what the Cleveland Browns just did. Like, who got the better of that deal? Or do you think it's kind of even? Like, it suited both teams' purposes?
1: That's a pretty unique one.
0: But, I mean, similar. Pat Surtain was Defensive Player of the Year, as is Myles Garrett.
1: Mm-hmm.
0: I mean, Myles Garrett's value is never going to be higher than being the defensive player of the year.
1: Back up. What's your point? That the Broncos are going to trade Patrick?
0: No. It works in so many different ways. It works in terms of having a great chance to win a Super Bowl. It works if you do need something to trade later on, maybe later in his career. It works in so many different ways. It's a great deal. It's a great deal. It's a good thing to get done. It provides goodwill. You're going to move into a shiny new training facility here in the fall. You're going to play in an incredible stadium. You treat your players well. I mean, it just works. Everything about it works. And there's nothing nefarious behind the scenes. Nothing. Zero. There was no threat of a holdout or stomping your feet or being upset. None of that happened. Yep. None of that happened. It's almost too good to be true that this was so smooth. So, hey, good for everybody for getting it done. I'm not sure what... I don't think there's any negative sides to it. Like, zero. Way you go. Good deal. Good deal by everybody. Next story, Dan.
2: All right, speaking of the Browns, let's hear from their head coach, Todd Monken, on... So, Deion, guys, is planning a visit to Cleveland to talk to the Browns head coach and maybe give him some tips on coaching his son, Shedeur Sanders.
4: Well, first of all, I can't wait. You know, I got a lot of respect for Coach Sanders, obviously as a player, but also what he's done as a coach. And obviously he's done a great job with Shedeur as a father. I'm open anytime he wants to meet. He said he was going to come, but he had a commercial. So if he just lets me know where the next commercial shoot is, I'll be there. I'll show up. I really am looking forward to it. I got a ton of respect for him, and I got a ton of respect for Shedeur because all he's done since I've been here is work. That's all he's done is compete. He was here early in the off season. Hell, he bought me a horse head. I mean, tried to, you know, cheese up to me early. So I think, which is really cool.
0: What?
4: So
0: he bought him a horse head.
1: Gosh, I kind of like Todd.
0: He bought him a horse head? What does that mean?
1: Hey, that's kind of a cool dude right there, man. That's a cool, relaxed dude. He's not threatened by Deion Sanders. He's not only not threatened by Deion Sanders, he's not going to make a big deal out of it. He's like, that's a cool dude, man.
0: Hey, see, he wins four games this year. He'll have a lot of time to chat with Deion. You know, Deion could buy himself a little little apartment there in Cleveland or wherever the suburb of the stadium's going to be. I don't even know what to say about that.
2: Big deal or not a big deal? And what do you think the quarterback room
0: is? Hey, is he meeting with Dylan Gabriel's dad?
2: Well, exactly. That's my point. Like, what do you think the quarterback room thinks of one of the quarterbacks in that room's father coming to speak to the head coach for tips on how to coach his son?
0: I think the Sanders family works in just a different universe than the regular world, so I don't even know what to say. It's hard to compare them to just the regular world, Tyler, because they don't live in it.
1: Yeah, I just keep thinking, if I'm Shedeur, what do I want?
0: Yeah, but again, you have to understand how he's grown up as well. Like, yeah, him, it's...
1: I know, and I don't think it's black and white. I actually think it's complicated. You trust Dad. Like Dad's been good for you.
0: Shedeur just made $17.7 million in licensing last year.
1: I know, that's insane.
0: Dude, he's a wealthy man on his own. He has his own generational wealth already. So, I'm not sure what motivates that guy. I'm not sure what he really wants to do with his life, but I think his dad being around is not a negative for him. It never has been, so why would it be any different?
1: Yeah, that's what I was... I didn't mean, like, what's he going to do with his life. I just been more so, like, do I want Dad still involved or not?
0: I don't think he knows the difference. So, to him, it's probably just another day in the park. Last one, Dan.
2: All right, just real quick, guys. Caleb Williams was named the cover athlete for Madden 27. A couple things here. Is this too soon for Caleb Williams? I mean, he had one good season last year, struggled his rookie year, already the cover athlete for Madden. And if you had to take a guess, which Denver Bronco is the most likely to be on the cover of a Madden video game?
0: Well, they always go like the young, like... rising star for the cover of their video games. At least that's what I recall. So a young rising...
2: Peyton Hillis was on the cover, so...
0: But he was a young rising star when that happened. He was. He had burst on the scene.
1: He was in, like, year five.
0: Yeah, but he had just come onto the scene. Like, he had just burst onto the scene as the hot new thing.
1: I don't know. So you're saying nobody?
0: No, Jonah Coleman. Like, it wouldn't be like...
1: I mean, it's not complicated. There's only one guy.
0: Bo Nix?
1: Yeah. That's the only guy that's got the possibility.
2: What about Pastor Tan?
0: No, he's too old. They don't really do that. And it's Pat Sertan. How many defensive players have ever been on the cover boys for Madden?
1: Well, if you don't make it as the defensive player of the year, then you know, you're probably not going to make it.
0: Yeah, even that. I mean, there's going to be an offensive equivalent. There's going to be a rising rookie or a younger player.
1: I mean, look, Bo Nix has an MVP season. He'd be on there.
0: All right. Hey, man, what I know about, you know, the Madden cover and what works there could fit into this coffee cup.
1: Jonah Coleman has a breakout season out of nowhere.
0: That would be my pick, there like you go. You're asking the question. Jonah
2: There's
0: Coleman.
2: Only been two defensive players ever to be on the cover of
0: Who?
2: Madden.
1: Hold on.
2: Take a guess.
1: Aaron Donald.
2: Nope.
1: What?
0: Two
1: Aaron,
0: ever?
1: Aaron Donald was never on the cover?
0: What year are we starting with this?
2: I'll give you the year. Okay, the first one was 2005, and the second was 2014.
0: 2005.
1: 2014.
0: I want to go like 2005. Yikes.
1: What? Was Vaughn? 2014?
0: No, he was later. Oh, 2015 could have been Vaughn.
2: It was not
0: 14, it could have been Vaughn. It wasn't.
2: No.
0: I have no idea.
2: 2005 was Ray Lewis.
0: Ray Lewis, okay.
2: 2014, Richard Sherman.
1: Oh.
0: All right. Because you got to think of guys' personality.
1: Yeah. I mean, Sherm was that dude. Yeah, he was all good. Over the place.
0: Yeah, Ray Lewis. We probably should have thought of that, I guess.
1: I cannot believe Aaron Donald was never on the cover.
0: Well,
1: all those years, he was the best player. He was the best player in the NFL, any position, the best player in the NFL, and he never made it on the cover.
0: Yeah, because you're looking to who are you selling games to? Everybody? I don't know. I don't know who are the games targeted towards. Like, who is it most influential towards?
1: What's their demographic? What's their age?
0: Yeah, I don't know who's buying the stupid video games. I mean, that's got to be the what push. I would say it's got to be an uphill climb for Bo, considering Caleb Williams was in his draft class. I think Bo will quickly get too old for it. And Bo doesn't have a, you realize Bo's boring, right? Like, Bo does not have a personality. Bo's not funny, and Bo has zero personality. Do we all understand that? That ain't his thing.
1: That's what Madden cover is?
0: Well, I mean, you got to be interesting. You got to be somewhat. I don't know, Dan. Who are some former cover? Christian was there one year, wasn't he? Christian McCaffrey.
1: Christian's pretty boring. Well, he's dating a pretty hot chick.
0: Yeah, I know.
1: Oh, married.
0: You're right about Christian.
1: That makes him interesting.
0: Christian is. Yeah, that's true. Now, Christian ain't the biggest. I mean, sizzle.
1: But that immediately leveled him up in intrigue, right?
0: Yeah. Well, anybody in that family is in Lisa's shadow, so you're right about that.
2: I mean, PS2's not gleaning with personality.
0: He is not. That ain't his thing. He's better on the podcast, though. I don't know for the Broncos. Nobody. Sean Payton. Sean Payton wouldn't allow anybody to be on there except for
2: him.
0: He
2: won't even allow his. He's not the coach of the Broncos in Madden. You guys know that, right?
0: What are you talking about?
2: Sean Payton. I have Madden 25. He is not the head coach of the Broncos. Sean Payton did not agree to be in Madden.
0: What?
2: Yeah. There's a fake coach named Peter Gaffney who's the head coach of the Broncos
1: serious?
2: In Madden 25. I swear to God.
1: How have I never heard this story
2: Sean
1: before?
2: Sean Payton is not the head coach
1: he
2: of the Broncos in Madden.
1: He refused to be in Madden?
0: Why?
1: He wanted to get paid more.
2: Yeah, probably.
1: Money. Give me that money.
0: Oh, that's a pretty funny little detail right there.
2: Yeah. Refused to
0: is
2: be in Madden.
0: Is every other coach in Madden?
2: I don't know about every other coach, but most of the regular head coaches are in the game.
0: Our guy's Peter Gaffney?
2: Peter Gaffney is a fake head coach of the Broncos in the Madden video game because Sean doesn't want to be in it.
0: Hey, no dumb questions.
1: Somebody on the text line says Peter Gaffney used to be the coach of the Patriots on Madden because Belichick did the same thing.
2: There you
0: go. That's too funny. That's a riot. So it must be a money thing for Sean on that one, huh?
1: What else would it be?
0: Can I? No dumb question because I'm not a video game guy, okay? Just out myself on that. Does the coach in the video game do much?
2: You get their playbook.
1: Well, and they there's a lot of shots of
2: you get
1: them.
2: Their offense.
1: They zoom into the sideline.
0: You
1: on
0: see a lot of reaction shots.
1: Yes.
0: So he doesn't really. I mean, okay, there's playbooks for every team. Fine.
1: No, like you don't interact as the coach.
0: Yeah, that's
1: you
0: what I'm asking.

0: suspension with the Saints.
1: And he never got back.
0: He never went back.
1: Because he feels
2: blank you guys. You didn't defend
1: me. Yeah, yep. Look at that. Oh, that's interesting. I wonder how that impacts him with, like, just how other coaches feel about it. Well, you outlast them, though, right? Because look how many new coaches are in. So it wouldn't even make a difference. That's a good little fact, Dan. That's a fun one. It's PhD here on 92.5.
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7: New incidents on the north end of town, I-25 southbound at Highway 36 and I-270, a right lane block due to an accident just south of there, I-76 westbound at I-25, left lane block due to a crash involving a semi. The stop and go back from I-270 looking at about 5 minutes of delays. 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

0: more money. Sorry, Chris, we didn't have it, I guess.
1: Tried
0: to give you a little bit more money, and you just wasn't enough. You got to work for the truck stop owner.
2: Well, there's always a richer dude to marry.
0: There's always more money, I guess. And all right. It's not like we didn't win the cup without him as the GM. So, I mean, yeah, there you go. Have fun. I hope you got enough money.
3: By the way, I sent you guys.
2: Sam, Chris.
3: I sent you guys a graphic of the Preds draft picks over the next couple years versus the Avs. Now I think I know why he left.
2: Well, that looks a little bit more fun if you're GM president, right?
0: Yeah, sure. KKSCFM HD1 Broomfield Denver Boulder. Are the boys on the road today? Or you just was that? What was
3: I
0: that?
3: I think so.
0: What the hell was that? I was hearing something. All right. Well, there's Chris McGill. We'll see what. So Jared Bednar, not to snooze on the news, will be back as the Avs head coach. How are we all feeling about that?
2: Unsurprised. I don't know. I don't know what to feel like. I think it's the right thing to do. I do. Bringing him back is the right thing to do. It makes far more sense than firing him to me. It's also like, hey, what? How do we figure out what's wrong though? You know, so like it's not something that I'm like jumping up and down. Like, yes, Jared Bednar's back. It makes sense. That's how I feel about it. It makes plenty of sense that Jared Bednar's back. Now, how do we solve the problem?
0: I don't know. Nate's walking in the studio. He's getting set up. We'll ask him in a second.
4: I got answers.
0: Okay. All right. As long as you got, I'm glad that Nate has the answers. We'll find out what they are. Tomorrow will be a. What's that?
2: Question. Don't worry about it.
0: How do you feel about Jared Bednar being? You know, it's confirmed he'll be back next year. Nate's getting his stuff ready. Sorry, I'm rushing you. Take your time. It's all right.
2: I don't know who. Has the most stuff in this building. Mike Sanford he's really high on the list.
0: Stuff guy.
2: It takes Mike a solid 5 minutes to clean up himself after himself.
0: Yeah, yeah.
2: I mean, we got gum, we got lozenges, we got computers, we got chargers, we got iPhones, we got practice plans, we got scouting reports.
0: Tomorrow we'll be out at the Broncos. Looking forward to that. 10:15, 10:30, something like that, something along those lines. Park at the jail.
2: I was actually really looking forward to going out there and watching. I don't even know if I'll go now.
0: Well, you can see the whole practice.
2: No.
0: What do you mean?
2: How?
0: What are you talking about? Well,
2: we got a show to do.
0: You could come in a little bit late if you needed to. Sean's supposed to talk at 12:15. I doubt they go all the way. I mean, if you want to.
2: Well,
5: he's got management approval. That was huge.
2: If management gives me that approval, which it just did.
0: Well, that's what you did last year.
2: Then I would love to do that.
0: Well, that's what we did last year.
2: Good. I'm glad you got that cleared.
0: Yeah, you know, I had to run it through the flagpole.
5: Through the flagpole?
0: Through the flagpole. It's an expression. It's an Irish expression from Boston. Don't worry
2: about it.
0: Makes
2: sense.
0: Yeah.
5: Run it up the gamut through the flagpole?
0: No, we got to run through the flagpole in Boston.
5: Okay.
0: That's what we do. Again, it's a Southie thing. Bednar, back. You good?
5: Ed, what are you going to do? It's done. Yeah, I guess David Carl really likes his gig. He really likes Johnny Hicks, and you're not allowed to talk to Bruce Cassidy, so here you go. Betsy's back. Let's do this thing.
0: You think his job was ever in jeopardy?
5: It should have been. I'm sure it was considered. I'm sure a conversation was had. Is a coaching change necessary? But doesn't every team do that at the end of every single year? Like, if you're doing your due diligence as a organization in sports, like, don't you just to put every bullet point right there? And I'm like, okay, what is this possibility? What is that possibility? You have to have the conversation about everything, right? Isn't that a part of running a solid organization?
2: Insane to think that they didn't have a conversation after this year.
5: Yeah.
2: That's nuts. Now, I don't know how deep the conversation went, but I mean, if there wasn't somebody in the building giving a balanced opinion on it, that actually wouldn't have been right.
5: There's going to be items on every list, you know? Like, I promise, like, Denver Nuggets, season-ending to-do list, I'm sure, you know, what do we do about Jokic? I'm sure is on there, and it's, we sign him. Dumb. Okay, next item. And you move on. But you got to cover everything. You got to have every conversation, right? And to Tyler's point, I bet you, like, there was, I'm sure there were viewpoints on Jared Bednar. He's also going into the last year of his contract. So you got to make up your mind. Like, how long is You know, what is our commitment to this thing right now? How long
2: is
5: do
2: your
5: we
2: expectation
5: do this?
2: That we find out about an extension as well?
5: No.
2: So you think he's going to play in a lame duck here?
5: I think they could.
2: Play. Coach.
5: Coach.
0: Nah, he'll get some sort of offer this summer.
5: You think so?
0: Yeah, because stability. How many years? Oh, I don't know. What's standard for coaches? I don't know.
5: Well, I guess.
0: What do you usually hear?
5: Think about that. Because you gotta figure out what you're doing with Makar after this year, and he's going to want to know. You know, that's a question that he and his agent would ask, right? Like, well, who's our coach?
0: That's another reason why you would offer an extension.
5: Yeah.
0: I mean, if you're going to keep him, you've got to offer some form of stability.
5: Right.
0: For just those answers.
5: But again, it's and this is where I have to fully admit I'm hockey stupid. Like, I know they don't do lame duck is very rare in most sports. Do they do it in hockey?
0: I just think it's so uncommon in sports, period.
5: They fire coaches so often in that sport, you know, except the Avalanche. They don't really do that. But they also, haven't. They've had a pretty good run of things.
0: Yeah, don't forget, like, Patrick Waugh wasn't fired.
5: No. No. By the way, who was you guys' finals picks? Who'd you take? Start tonight, game one. Spurs-Knicks. Who you got?
0: I'm rooting for the Spurs.
5: Rooting for the Spurs?
0: But I like the Knicks, too. Like, right. I think they're two very likable teams.
5: I agree with that. I think this is... I'm really looking forward to watching this series. I'm really looking forward to game one tonight. I'm doing the thing. I have an after work commitment. So I'm DVRing the game and keeping my phone in my pocket. And I'm like,
0: really?
5: Yeah. I'm going to do every last thing I can to go in fresh.
0: Good luck.
5: Oh, I pull it off. I'm usually pretty good at it.
0: You got to.
5: Yeah.
0: You got to avoid a lot of traps.
5: You do. I think I can pull it off. I've minimized push notifications very well in my life.
0: Can you go from one event to home without looking at your phone?
5: Like, I can look at my phone, but like I said, like, my push notifications right now are so minimized.
0: Yeah.
5: I hate my phone telling me anything.
0: I gotta admit, I don't think I could drive from an event home without looking at my phone. I'm really, it's kind of terrible that I'm admitting that, but I don't think I can get away with it.
5: Yeah, I think I could pull it off.
0: And then start from scratch.
5: But I'm also...
0: So when you start your DVR, you got to be careful.
5: But I will start my DVR. One thing I'm also very good at, Andy and I talk about this all the time, is I'm very good at taking my phone and leaving it in another room.
0: Okay.
5: And
0: but can you start your TV without catching, like, the game?
5: Great point. So the entire key, what I have to hope is that my TV isn't either... I mean, like, I don't think my TV will be on ABC, because the...
0: Yeah, but it can't be on ESPN or SportsCenter or some other sports
5: right,
0: network
5: and
0: either.
5: Actually, now that I'm thinking
0: and
5: about it...
0: And you can't have a ticker going either.
5: The last thing I would have been watching last night was ESPN, so yeah, that's going to be critical. I'm going to have a channel change in there. So I can ask my wife, like, she can start the DVR, and then I can be in the other room, and I can make this happen.
0: God, is your wife savvy enough? This would be awesome wife stuff.
5: Mm.
0: Before you get home, pause the beginning, get it to the beginning of the game.
5: Like right to tip off?
0: Get it right to tip off and have it in pause. So all you'd have to do is hit play.
5: Sit down, hit play, and go.
0: Is your wife DVR adept enough pull that off?
5: Yeah, she could do it. Yeah, she could do it.
0: I could not trust my wife to figure that out. There'd be something.
5: Yeah, my wife is remote savvy. What,
0: good for her.
5: One of the keys, though, is we have Comcast, or excuse me, Xfinity, and years ago, I remember I had to get a new box, and they gave me a new remote.
0: What's in the box?
5: So I go. What's in the box? So I go home, and I start using the new remote. And the new remote didn't have the rewind 10 seconds button on it.
0: Mm.
5: And I was like, this isn't going to work. Like, this, I need to be able to rewind 10 seconds. Because that's, as a sports viewer, it's like something crazy happens. You're like, wait, hold on. Rewind 10 seconds is the perfect button. And so I had to, like, go back to the Comcast place and be like, you've probably never gotten this request before. I actually need one of the old remotes.
0: That's hysterical.
5: This new one sucks.
0: Like, if you want to see a ball bouncing off Joe Adell's head for a home run.
5: Exactly.
0: I mean, I got to rewind 10 seconds.
5: Here's some crazy crap. I got to be able to see it.
1: I'm annoyed now.
5: At me?
1: Yes.
5: Why?
1: Because you're like my best friend in the world, the guy I take a bullet for, is you're like the Madden clicker guy. Just... No, 10-second back.
0: Oh,
1: I don't
0: no, no,
1: need
0: no.
1: you.
0: I'm with
1: Let
0: Nate.
1: Me just
0: oh,
1: watch
0: Nate.
1: The damn game.
5: Oh, oh, no, it's, no, have you ever used no. it? It's so convenient.
1: Yeah, I used
5: oh,
1: it, but God. I don't need you right there, right there. We'll go hey. Back in the commercial break and go see it again.
0: Nate, I not only do I need 10
1: seconds. I just don't watch the stupid
0: actually,
1: game.
0: Yeah. It's actually 15 seconds, but whatever.
5: Yeah. Actually, I need that bullet that you would take for that guy, I'll gladly supply it after hearing that take.
0: Yeah, dude.
5: My God.
0: I need it back and I need it forward.
5: Yeah.
0: Because when I watch a baseball game, I don't need to see the crap between the pitches. I just go bam, bam, bam.
5: Dude,
0: I can speed watch a baseball game.
5: MLB.TV, okay? And this thing, and I pay out the ass for it. I hate this thing. I never want to turn on a game and, like, watch the half-hour pregame show. Just jump to live. Okay,
1: now
5: just jumped a lot.
1: Now, you know what? Now we'll both go shoot in the same alley.
0: Go, wait, go. Who has a half-hour pregame show? They have
1: even
0: a half-hour.
1: The Rockies, I feel like, have an hour sometimes.
0: No. Oh, God,
5: no. Rockies.
1: You go
5: no.
1: get the
5: no.
1: just
5: go.
1: App, and I'm
0: Andy,
1: like, oh,
0: Andy.
1: God.
0: First of all, they're not in their own studio. Yeah. It's 10 minutes at best.
5: No, they get to it. But the Cubs, because it's Marquee Sports Network and they get $1 billion, like
0: gotcha.
5: They do it. And it's like, I don't need any of this stuff. Like, just, I don't care if it's the bottom of the second. There's still 2.5 hours of baseball left.
1: Why,
5: let's just go.
1: Why can't I just hit live? Just when I go to watch it, just live.
5: Live.
1: Just live. Right where it's at. Don't make me speed up.
0: The Rockies are sneaky. You know, the Rockies are not the worst team in baseball right now.
5: No, they've been beating the other crappy teams this week.
0: They're tied for 26th.
5: Yeah, they've been beating the other crappy teams this week.
0: Is that crazy?
5: Okay, poor Joe Adell.
0: It was a really good fielder, by the way, in general.
5: Well, he robbed 3 home runs in 1 game earlier this year.
0: Right.
5: Joe Adell, did you realize, by the way, you have to take him out of the game after that. Because then,
0: why?
5: Because he let off the next inning.
0: For concussion reasons or performance reasons?
5: Just
1: all of it.
5: Pretend it's a concussion reason. First off, he did take a fly ball off the head.
0: Well, they were getting killed then. It was 7-0 when he did that.
5: You should check on him, first off. But also, that's one of those where it's just like...
0: 8-0, hey, Joe, it's been a day.
5: Sit down.
0: What are we doing anyways?
5: He had 3 more at-bats after that, needless to say. He went 0-for-4 last night. Take the poor bastard out of the game.
0: That's pretty funny.
5: Seriously.
0: It was hysterical.
5: It was so good.
0: It was so good.
5: It was so...
0: I got it, and it made me wonder. I think this is right up your guys' alley. Besides Canseco and Joe Adell last night, are there any other off the head that wasn't going to be a home run off the head over the fence? Besides
5: those, are the
0: those
5: only,
0: two.
5: Those are the only two I know of. Yeah. Carlos Martinez in 93, which was fun. What was funny about that, too, was at least T.J. Rumfield hits home runs. I think that was his 8th last year.
0: Rookie of the month.
5: Yeah, Toby Rumfield, rookie of the month.
0: Rookie of the month.
5: He's still 66-1 at NL Rookie of the Year. I was looking at that today.
0: Hey.
5: I was like, ooh.
0: Oh, that's a fun little role there.
5: There, that could be something.
0: He ain't
5: there.
0: Coming off of first base for the Rocks.
5: So that was his 8th home run of the year. Carlos Martinez hit 5 home runs in 93. He hit 25 career home runs. In fact, that was his last year as a big leaguer. So, like, Carlos Martinez needed Jose Canseco's head.
0: Gotcha.
5: T.J. Rumfield. T.J. Rumfield's capable of hitting a ball out of a park.
0: Oh,
5: although,
0: what she's done.
5: Last night was the, and I always love when they put that up, like, that would have only been a home run in 1 out of 30 parks.
0: Wait.
5: Because it hit Joe Adell in the head, and it was Angel Stadium.
0: It would have been a home run after it hit his head or before it hit his head in
5: the parks? Believe before.
0: Oh, before it still would have been out of a few parks.
5: Or I suppose after. But here's the other thing that's weird about that is that spot on the wall, they got the yellow line.
0: Yeah.
5: So then the ball bounces back into play versus when it did it, when Canseco did it was like the ball was gone.
0: It was gone.
5: It was gone, and it was a home run, and everyone was just like, did that really just happen?
0: Yeah.
5: Like, there was a moment, a brief moment of confusion last night before they looked at the replay of being like, oh, no, that's a home run.
0: Yeah, on the broadcast, they picked it up. Drew and
5: Drew got
0: guys,
5: it pretty quick.
0: They got it pretty quick.
5: Pretty quick.
0: Yeah, I think it was... now, Spilly, I think, was in the... Well, I don't know. It was that crew. It was the whole crew there.
5: Also...
0: They were good.
5: I was rewatching the condensed game this morning, and you know how they splice in the radio calls? Corrigan dropped a note for us. Because he did the Indians back then in the 90s. He was there when Carlos Martinez hit the ball off of Canseco's head. So Jack Corrigan, probably the only man alive that was in the building for both home runs off the dome.
0: That's pretty good.
5: Yes. How long would the pregnant pause be in that story, Andy?
1: Yeah, if you don't know what he's talking about. I used to have to run the board.
5: I definitely know.
1: Listen, there'd be times where I was like, did we go to break or we throw an ID? And one time I just guessed and hit a break, and my buddy Max Pritch, what the hell are you doing? What the hell are we doing? I don't know what we're doing. Was that an ID? No one's talking. I went to break. I missed something.
0: Just real quick, I was watching the Eagles last night because my wife is now obsessed with the Eagles. Flow Sports. Good luck on that one. I had a Flow Sports account. Didn't even know. She goes, yeah, we were watching Dylan, my youngest, wrestle when he was like 10. Somehow I had a Flow Sports account. Don't even ask why.
1: That's what the Eagles are on?
0: They're on Flow Sports. That's what the Chicago Wolves broadcast their home games on. By the way, not exactly a lot of excitement by the Chicago fan base for the Chicago Wolves. Empty stadium for the Western Conference Calder Cup Final, by the way.
5: I was going to say, anybody know they were playing?
0: Well, not in Chicago, they don't. But you compare that to Blue Arena up there in Loveland. Yeah. Oh, my God. Sold out. Cowbells flapping things, screaming, yelling. Like, that is a... Have you ever been to...
1: Tater Tot Zambonis.
0: Dude, it's a hell of an environment. Anyways, the game ends. Ivan, a minute to go, game winner. Pretty exciting.
5: Ivan.
0: Way to go, Ivan.
5: I forgot about that name.
0: Oh,
5: great name.
0: The Eagles are loaded with guys that have played for the Avs. It's pretty wild.
5: Did Ivan and Bull Bull ever get drunk together?
0: Oh, wouldn't that be fantastic?
5: I would hope they would.
1: At the charity.
5: Right.
0: I go over to the Stanley Cup final and she refused to watch it. She stomped out. She's all pissed off. She just like could not watch it. Can you stomach watching the Stanley Cup?
1: So we're going to talk about this.
5: We
1: story.
5: Had this yeah. very conversation yesterday and...
0: Here we had the game, and it was a great game.
5: Sammy and I were building Legos, and so I just put it on, and I was, like, paying half attention, and then goals just started getting scored left and right, and I was like, okay, you have my attention. They did it.
0: Because it was a great game.
5: I watched the third period. I actually paid attention to the third period. I was into the game. It was very exciting. Dude, Mitch Marner saved the game with his damn knee last night.
1: It looked like it felt good.
5: No, I bet it hurt like hell.
0: I think that puck was going to hit the post and go
1: right
0: in.
5: Sure looked like it.
1: He ripped the clapper right there.
5: Crushed it.
1: You saw they put that guy in just specifically to rip that bomb.
5: And it was because they had a face-off with like 22 seconds in, and then Stanky Oven, like, he lost the puck and it went back but they got another icing and they got one more face-off, and damn, that thing
1: Stanky
5: almost went
1: Oven
5: in.
1: Stanky Oven to Nishishkin or something? Yeah.
5: But yeah, it turned out to be a super entertaining
0: hockey
5: game.
0: It was a great game.
5: It was.
1: Okay, so I was going to ask, I asked Nate this. All we'll right. just get a, we'll get your little taste.
0: All right.
1: Because I am the king of, I will not root for the team that beat you. I don't roll that way. It doesn't make me feel
0: better. Oh, I'll feel better if Vegas wins.
1: Okay, this is the one time where I may have to say, because, again, I think Avs fans saw the number of regular season wins. I think too many people fell into the narrative that the Knights, I keep trying to remind people, the Knights were supposed to be one of these top three beasts in the West, and they just hated their coach. They just... hated their coach.
0: Mm-hmm.
1: So will the, because you asked Nate, I was at Avalanche Charlie, by the way. I got even goes, Avalanche Charlie's pretty sweet.
0: Okay.
1: So I'm hoping they're coming on board for something. I spent 2 hours there today.
0: I've been like seeing a hard one.
1: We took the ring around. Oh. We got a lot of,
0: I don't have one of those.
1: You throw one of these around and all of a sudden you matter to people?
0: I don't have either.
1: I walk around normally, nobody cares.
5: But you got the Zamboni.
1: But you got the Zamboni tater tot thing. You want to trade?
0: I got that.
1: Here's what I was hoping somebody would drop this and I could
0: What's
1: trade
0: your
1: it for
0: story?
1: A Harley. I don't even remember.
0: Does this happen often?
1: Yeah. Often.
5: Can't believe it's the first time it's happened this second.
1: You asked Nate, is he okay with Bednar being retained?
0: Yes.
1: Because I'm with Nate. Like, to me, I still believe something. You got to change some things because the same result keeps happening in the playoffs, no matter the round, to the same type of team. No matter what. So whether it's a coach or the style of play or whatever, you got to think about something. But for those out there that want blood, that the Avs are not going to raise the cup, if Vegas steamrolls Carolina, does that calm the waters a little bit around this franchise?
0: I think it does. It goes to what Paul Bissonnette said, that you're not that far away.
5: They're not. 121 points in the Western Conference Finals.
0: And we've discussed, if Brock Nelson hits one shot, if they have three more power play goals, what are we really talking about here? And I think that's more justified. especially if Vegas wins by one goal like they did last night. If it continues to be like they're barely even beating Carolina, but they win, to me it shows you how close the Avs were. And to me, if that's the case, then I don't think you need radical change. You need some change, but you don't need radical change.
5: You know what annoyed me last night?
0: But that's me.
5: Carter Hart. The Jordan Staal goal and the gots to be here goal last night. Spring, how do I say that name, by the way? Gottis Beebe? Gottis be here?
1: Gottis Bear?
5: I was in the neighborhood. Sean
1: he sounds like a wizard on a
0: we were we weren't gonna we weren't gonna second guess you.
5: Gots to be
1: gots
5: here.
1: Bar. We've got Stanky Evan and gots to be here. I can't wait to watch more cup action.
5: It looks like gots to be here. And then last night while we were watching the game, my dad was like, "Is that guy's name Gostas Beebe?" I was like, "Sure, why not?" I don't know. I don't watch a lot of Eastern Conference hockey.
1: You know what that is? That's a lock you up name when you're a play by play guy.
5: Oh yeah.
1: You go down to the Edmund, whoa.
5: Both of their goals, though, last night were goals that Carter Hart did not give up against the Avalanche.
0: Right.
5: He made those saves against the Avs.
1: Well, listen, I told you the very first goal. I watched the highlight. You know,
5: no, score on your break goals.
1: I'm not watching the game. I go to Twitter. I see they've scored. And I was it Nikolaj Ehlers?
5: Ehlers scored the first two goals. Yeah.
1: So Ehlers gets both in there, and he houses one on a breakaway.
5: Yeah.
1: And you just want to, and again, look.
0: It went off the post, though.
1: I don't care. Brock Nelson, can we get one of those?
0: Yeah, he hit like the post.
1: Brock Nelson, could you please give us one of those?
5: He did hit the good side of the post.
0: He did hit post.
5: Hit the good side of the post. There's a good side of the post and a bad side of the post.
1: Hit the one that gets it to go in, D-Mac. How many of these? I mean, you're just sailing them left and right.
0: So, I mean, that is
1: brutal. You know what Brock Nelson was doing all pale Stanley Cup? He looked like Tim Tebow trying to throw it in the net after practice.
0: But that is funny. He did beat Carter Hart. And he hit the post, same as Ehlers.
1: You
0: same
1: can't
0: exact
1: go Cuthbert.
0: Thing.
1: You got to go Cuthbert when you see it, don't you?
0: Carter Hart, you guys see the chance.
1: Is that a little Boston? Is there a little
0: Carter
1: Boston?
0: Carter Hart.
1: Oh, the chance. Well, you had to know sooner or later. Here's something from somebody.
5: Here's the other fun one last night.
0: Wow, that Carolina crowd, damn.
5: My dad absolutely, this is the first hockey game that he did. Actually, he watched a couple of the Az Vegas Golden Knights games, but he doesn't watch hockey. And so he's like, "This Vegas goalie, this Hart guy, is pretty good." And yeah. I was like, "You don't want to know his story."
0: Yeah. No, but that doesn't
5: tell you.
1: Don't Google that.
0: Those were not happening at a ball arena, though. So no. I don't know where they came from there in Carolina, but it was like, oof.
5: Yeah, good on him. Well done.
0: Yeah.
5: Yeah, good job, guys. Craig Middlelindahl, let's do this thing. 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
0: Chris McFarland is gone.
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5: 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Tomorrow is the open practice for OTAs, or open to the media, not open to the public, open to the media. So I'll go watch some football practice tomorrow, give you my thoughts on Stiddy and Ellinger and everybody else that's going to be out there tomorrow. Patrick Surtain did talk about his pay raise, or excuse me, contract adjustment. They adjusted it in the right direction. Let's hear PS2 talk about how cool it is to get more money.
24: Pat, congrats on the pay raise. Can you just take us through, you know, kind of how that developed? Was that anticipated? Has this been in the works for a little bit?
25: You know, we talked about it before, but, you know, I think it's a testament to the ownership and the Broncos as an organization. You know, we talked about it, honestly. You know, I want to be here. I want to be a Bronco. So, and they, they heavily invested into me as well, as much as I'm invested into them. So, you know, it's an honor and privilege to be here still. So,
5: Andy, I like watching a team just operate with common sense.
8: Yeah, no drama.
5: Yeah, and that's what the Broncos did on this move. It very simply came down to, all right, well, you are the best corner in the game.
8: Yep.
5: You've won a Defensive Player of the Year award.
8: You're a core player.
5: Yeah. You signed your deal, a year or two ago, year and a half ago, whenever it was. And in that time, the market surpassed you, because it always does. That's the way that this thing works. Like, you reset the market, and then it gets reset again. That's not a statement on Surtain and his earning power or anything else. That's just the reality of football. But the Broncos, I think if there's a sure thing on the Broncos, it's Pat Surtain, right?
8: Yeah.
5: It's that this guy still has several very good years of prime remaining. He's only going into his age 26 season. Like, Andy, he can be this player for the next 5 years.
8: If you're ranking the roster Madden style, you know how they do that?
5: Yeah.
8: He's number one.
5: Safest jersey to buy. Yeah, all those things. He is that. So
8: he's the DPOY.
5: Absolutely.
8: The DPOY.
5: So you don't even have to really think about this. You just and when he signed the deal, and then we watched J.C. Horn pass him, and then we watched Stingley and Sauce pass him, I even said on this very show, oh yeah, this could be a pitfall for the Broncos. He's going to want to adjust his contract in a couple of years. Now, and I don't know if his agent went to the Broncos and said, hey, either way, it was done before there was even the slightest inkling of any contention or unhappiness or anything else like that, or look at what's going on. I think I'm better than that guy. Why is he getting paid like it? The Broncos very wisely said, oh, we have a generational future Hall of Fame talent in his prime. Give him more money, and let's not even have this be a thing.
8: Yeah, the message I think is best, because, again, I know it radiated around the locker room a bit when DT had to go all the way up to the last day of being a tagged player. When Vaughn Miller had to go all the way up to the last day of being a tagged player. We could think more examples if we really wanted to.
5: How many years was it before they actually extended one of their own draft picks?
8: Right. Well, the bottom line was people were starting to feel like, unless you want to take a hometown deal, you don't get rich here.
5: Yes.
8: Unfortunately. Whether that was fair or not. And again, we talked about John Elway. I think what was funny is after John Elway got Peyton Manning and they had their success, I think he got used to winning every negotiation, and he should not have, because once you did not have Peyton Manning winning, remember, they could have had Calais Campbell here in Denver once upon a time as the free agent class the year that they got the quarterback Case Keenum, and instead they got cheap at the last minute, thinking he'd give him Case Keenum.
5: Yeah,
8: I'd like to thank John. Anyway, they got cheap on $3 million, and he decided he would not come here, but he wanted to return home. All the word was that he had a good feeling about coming here, and you didn't pay the freight to get him here. And I don't think that's going to be a problem. Anybody they want in the future moving forward, I think they'll go get, if it makes sense. And I think Greg Penner and Kerry Penner have set the record now. If you play well and you perform, you will be rich, period. We're not going to have a problem making you highest paid player, whatever the designation needs to be. Now, you've got to be that dude.
5: Yeah.
8: Right?
5: Elway's negotiation tactics, ploys, competitiveness, whatever it is, I'm sure it was good for the Broncos' bottom line. Yay. That didn't win you any football games.
8: It
5: creates inside your building a lack of any loyalty. It's hard in the NFL, Andy, because these guys are breaking their bodies. They know their careers aren't going to be terribly long. They're trying to maximize every dollar that they possibly can. And I promise you, and football fans and sports fans that are listening to this, I think many of you are savvy enough to understand this, but this is just the cold hard calculus of professional sports. Your favorite player doesn't give a crap what team he's on. He doesn't give a crap what the logo is. He cares about, how do I make as much money as humanly possible while I am in this earning window? And boy, it sure would be nice if I can win some games along the way and have some glory while I'm doing it. They don't give a rip where they do it. Okay. So the point here is that what little bit of that loyalty or goodwill that you can build, you do it by rewarding the best of the best and then showing the others, the guys on the lower rungs, I can make that happen here. This is a place where I can do this. This is worth me playing through whatever or making whatever compromise or sacrifice if I have a chance to be able to be that guy here.
8: Be good, get paid, period. Yes. It was not that way.
5: And they will pay me here.
8: This is a little bit of a, you're taking me off the road. You said something there interesting when you were talking about, for those that don't know it, and I think most sports fans do, it's interesting. Like when you would talk to Jake Plummer, proud Sun Devil.
5: Yeah.
8: Right?
5: Yeah.
8: Everybody holds true to their colleges. I always used to tell people they are more loyal to whatever their college was than their pro team. How much is that about to change?
5: Oh, well.
8: With all the NIL deals, guys are going to go to six colleges now. Exactly. I mean, what are you even going to claim?
5: Yeah, which one do you pick?
8: You may have more free agent visits popping around college than you do NFL. You may go back to where they are, actually. They may just become loyal to the dream team that drafted them because that's maybe the closest thing they've got to a commitment. I don't know.
5: They will be loyal to whichever school this collective paid them the most.
8: Do you think the last school will be the school? Is that ultimately going to be it?
5: Or again, just it's the one where they made the most money is what it's going to come down to.
8: You know, but it's going to get crazy here. Because again, these guys used to look at college, at least the athletes that I knew, just looked at college different. Chad Brown comes on here. We had him weekly during the football season. Yeah. We talk football with him, but he loves a chance to talk about it. He may not love everything that's going on at CU, but he's a proud Buff. And he would tell you that. He admires the traditions. He wants people singing the fight song. He just holds Boulder special in his heart and all that.
5: But he also, came from an era, Chad played for, three franchises, right? Seattle, Pittsburgh, and New England, right?
8: Yes.
5: And New England was just, that was a pit stop at the very end. But Pittsburgh and Seattle, I think Chad Brown still considers himself a part of, the Steeler lore.
8: I don't know. We'll need to ask him because he talks so much. Remember, Seattle made him the highest paid dude in the league.
5: They did.
8: He was the top free agent of his class, and Seattle paid him handsomely for it.
5: By the way, did you see, how much Women's College World Series have you been taking in?
8: Well, I just saw the weird play last night of the Alabama outfielder that, what happened on that play at the wall?
5: There's,
8: against Texas Tech?
5: This has been, every time I flipped it on, Andy, I've been entertained by it. Did you realize Kennedy, the pitcher for Texas Tech, she's a million-dollar player?
8: I did not.
5: A million-dollar player.
8: Good for her.
5: Golden left arm. My God. I couldn't touch anything that she's throwing. Holy crap. Yeah, she's a million-dollar softball player. It's incredible. I think she started at Stanford, and then Texas Tech came in with the big bucks, which they have a tendency to be able to do. It's been pretty fun. Hey, I've got another note on the Women's College World Series really quickly. This is I've done this before here on the show. We did it with the ski racing, with the downhill, with Peekaboo Street.
8: Okay,
5: Peekaboo Street had during the Olympics great nuggets. Okay, so as many of you know, and some of you may be new to the program and you may not know, Andy Lindahl, legendary Denver sideline reporter, longtime Broncos sideline man, now CU football sideline man.
8: There's nothing I haven't done, pal.
5: He's been
8: on the
5: sidelines for all of it.
8: The pro lacrosse, nearly been hit with a shot.
5: Yes. Let's put it this way. If a sport has a perimeter to their fielding area,
8: I've been there.
5: Andy stood on it.
8: Now, I want to do hockey one time.
5: That would be cool.
8: I don't know where I'd go.
5: Ringside reporter?
8: And I haven't done basketball. Although I've done commentary. I've done color for basketball. For the Buffs.
5: But you've never sidelined basketball?
8: No.
5: Hmm.
8: Now, Mark Johnson, the way he can get going, you're kind of like sidelines, because good luck figuring out where you're supposed to talk. And he grabs a rebound, they go up the floor. It's like an auction, except it's basketball.
5: Holly Rowe.
8: Holly Rowe is doing women's softball.
5: She's doing the ESPN's Holly Rowe.
8: She's really good.
5: Okay, so
8: she brings some really good stories, I think.
5: I have always thought Holly Rowe is terrific, but I've literally never sideline reported in my life. So I'm always curious to find out, game recognizing game, who are the ones that you respect And I would think Holly Rowe would be on there. She's a pro's pro.
8: Yeah, honestly, one of my favorites. I loved Evan Washburn, but Tracy Wolf Wilson is, I think she's always been fantastic. Now, I had some dealings with her when I was doing the Broncos stuff, but she's as professional as it gets. She always has the information. She's never, she'd always come over to Ev. You know, a lot of the national people want to trade information just to make sure that you don't have something that they don't have.
5: Sure.
8: She always seemed to have it all. I'll just put it that way. She does a lot of homework.
5: Okay, good.
8: A lot of homework.
5: That's good to know.
8: So,
5: yeah, no, I've always done that with play-by-play. Like, if you're calling a game on TV, go to the local radio guys. They know. They know. They'll give you great notes. You know, they'll just drop stuff in there, and then you can use it on the broadcast. Like, so that's smart. Like, go to the local dude.
8: And Tracy was cool enough, like, whoever because I've told you, the Chargers in particular did not want me near their sideline.
5: Oh, interesting.
8: So she would always tell me what she was hearing over there, and I appreciate it.
5: Okay, that's very cool of her. So Holly Rowe, though, she's on this Women's College World Series, and she had a sideline report about one of the Texas players, Hannah Wells, plays for Texas. And on Monday, Texas was playing Tennessee. Texas won, by the way, moved on. But Holly Rowe, an interesting sideline report. Andy Lindahl, grade the sideline report. Here we go. Holly Rowe, listen to this little nugget that she had.
0: I have some sources in the Texas dugout who have given me an incredible story on Hannah Wells. She has a superstition dating back to childhood that if she sees a ladybug, she eats it for good luck, swallows it whole.
1: What?
0: And so I was told that at the SEC tournament in Kentucky, she had a nice home run and she had ingested a ladybug before that. So this is a superstition. Have this on two different sources in that Texas dugout. What a cute and weird superstition.
8: Now, see, my wife would be angry because she loves ladybugs. So I think the ladybug lovers out there are not happy about that. Why do you have to eat a ladybug would be the question. But that's outstanding sideline reporting because not only does she have the story of a very weird. I've heard of a lot. I like that. That look, man, that's an A-plus report. It adds color to what you're watching.
5: It's great.
8: It adds color to a little bit about the player. But she's got two sources. But again, where did this come from? Why are you doing that? I don't, what? And are you seeking out said ladybug? Like, are you chasing it down? See, now I need more information, in a way.
5: It feels to me like it's something she did as a child. Like, that was in the report, something she did as a child. I mean, kids do all kinds of weird stuff, right? So, and then it was just something she realized, like, oh, I enjoy doing. Maybe she likes the taste of a ladybug.
8: Well.
5: Do you swallow it like it's an Advil, or do you chew it?
8: I mean, yeah. Little kiss of the hand as you get it in there.
5: I mean, you can eat insects. Like, they're a source of protein and nutrition.
8: Look naked and afraid. You don't have to.
5: I mean, actually, a lot of environmentalists say, Andy, the world would be a better place if we ate more insects. It's very true.
8: How long are they living?
5: Mm-hmm. How naked and afraid are they?
8: Yeah, how naked and afraid are they doing it? Did you have any weird thing growing up? I think I've told you before, but I'll say it again. I always...
5: It's none of your business. I've discussed this with my therapist, and I'm going
8: to
5: keep it there.
8: I swear to God, I'm making no shoe comments anymore. No,
5: I didn't eat bugs.
8: My senior year of high school...
5: You ate bugs?
8: No, dude. Uh-huh. I told you, I used to drink shakes. I needed a chocolate shake before games, because I was young enough. Yeah, but before games is not a good call.
5: That's just how you ended up on GLP-1. That's not superstition.
8: Well, no, it did. No, it finally got me. It, funny enough, listen, Nate, I made the All-State team. That's where it got me. I puked that game finally. Finally, I don't know why. I don't know what I did different.
5: Uh-huh.
8: But, yeah. Maybe it's because we tried fettuccine, too. Fettuccine the night before and then a shake to top it off the next day.
5: Like you were trying to be Michael Scott before the fun
8: much.
5: Run?
8: Yeah.
5: The anti-rabies fun run?
8: Yeah. And it didn't work out because the game was just like, oh, it's so hot. Oh, that shake is just sitting in my gut. And out it came. You ever did anything dumb like that?
5: Well, here's the thing. I don't, like, you were what, 15, 16 when you were doing this?
8: 17.
5: Yeah, like.
8: Senior high school.
5: Yeah, before, like, you know, we would have an hour or whatever, like, between the end of school and the start of a soccer game or a baseball game or a basketball game or whatever sport I happened to be playing in that season. Yeah, and we would just be like. Well, again, an hour to kill. Let's go to McDonald's. Yeah, because that's what you do when you're a kid. You're an idiot. You don't know any better. Yeah. So I'd eat a double quarter pounder and then go play a soccer game.
8: You talk about this. We got into this. We had our old man. Someone told me we need to make it a bit. The old man moment.
5: Old man
8: whatever
5: sports
8: we call it. Old man sports moment. These kids today, there ain't a coach out there letting them do that. These kids eat. I promise you, especially these traveling team kids, they're not getting a shake. They're not at McDonald's housing a shake before
5: really?
8: They play something. Are you not? Dude, the ball people are psychos.
5: Are they on a nutrition
8: and
5: plan?
8: And I love you all if you're out there, but seriously. Oh, they're all about everything. You and I.
5: Lean meats?
8: Again, you and I were sharing uniforms, playing in pothole fields.
5: Chickpea pasta?
8: Yeah. Oh, yeah.
5: What is going on here?
8: Bunch of Nathan McKinnon's running around, although minus the chili ones.
5: Oh, yeah. No, they're dudes on my high school soccer team that were ripping cigs and joints play. Yeah. Like, there was all that going on.
8: And a few people that were in altered states trying to play.
5: Exactly.
8: Wow. Okay.
5: Yeah, things were different
8: back
5: in the day.
8: Hey, what dimension were you playing this game in there, guy?
5: Yeah, I mean... I won an intramural championship in college. We would go to the bar before our soccer games.
8: Well, yeah, I get that. I'm just telling you, you would be shocked. 303-504-0925. Educate Nate.
5: That's so funny because
8: of what some of these travel teams do, man.
5: So, like my high school baseball team.
8: Right.
5: We had a doubleheader every Saturday. There's two games every Saturday. And one of the dads would haul a Weber grill out there. And like, you know, like a giant thing of frozen burger patties.
8: Yeah, just get go to town.
5: We'd play a game. The game would end. The next game would be starting in a half hour or whatever. We'd all be crushing burgers and chips and sodas and God knows what. And then you'd just go play the second game. Granted, it's baseball. It's not a lot of cardio in it. But still, like, that's what we would do between games. You tell me they're not doing that anymore?
8: I don't think so. Not from what, again, my kids were not into it. What's funny is, you've seen Hayden. He's the apple of a lot of coaches' eyes. He's got no interest. Even I've had the mammoth lacrosse guys go, just give me 5 minutes. I'll talk him into it. I'm like, good luck. Have at it.
5: Yeah,
8: please,
5: yeah.
8: By all means. Yeah. I'd love to go watch the kid play some ball. No, but I've got friends all over the neighborhoods where, like, yeah, they're the protein gels and
5: nutrition
8: plans. Bar and slam this, you know, the alkaline water. Whatever. It's just like, oh my God.
5: Hey, spoiler alert. Your kid's not going pro.
8: Hey, dude, to your point, I remember before soccer practice in grade school, we had a Burger King. If you remember, anybody up by 44th and Sheridan, there's a Mr. Steak across the street. Burger King was the first to introduce the free refills. My buddy and I would just go house like 9 Cokes, pay for one, get 20 refills,
5: and go
8: to soccer practice
5: with
8: Vic's uncle, Vic Lombardi's uncle. Tony Lombardi was coaching soccer practice.
5: Yeah,
8: after I'd housed 9 Cokes.
5: Get Dr. Pepper drunk.
8: I don't think they're doing that anymore. These kids, dude, the sports is like, well, first off, you're paying $5,000 a year for all of it. And that's on the cheap side for some.
5: Wild. Wild.
8: You're going to kind of hope, Sammy, you're going to want to keep Sammy coloring. Get him into art. Don't. Even like soccer is so expensive now. I'm like, all you need is shorts and a jersey and some cleats. How is that the most expensive?
5: And some grass.
8: There are like travel soccer teams that are as much as hockey teams. At least the hockey teams have equipment to pay for. What have we done?
5: The good news is I'm under no delusions. I know my athleticism and his mom's athleticism.
8: Sammy will be eating ladybugs.
5: He's not going D1. So eat some ladybugs.
8: You know
5: kids.
8: What? Ladybugs are better than boogers. I'll give her that.
5: I don't know which one actually has more protein. Not sure.
8: Don't you naked and afraid your boogers.
5: Altitude Sports Radio.
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8: 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Now, I'm probably like a lot of you out there where, especially if you got a new vehicle, maybe you didn't load up all the stuff on there. I remember when I bought my F-150 where I first met Jerry back in 2019, had nothing on it. There was nothing fancy about it. He ended up putting in a bed cover and step rails, floor mats, a remote start, all that stuff. But what was great about getting to hook up with Jerry was the fact that I was able to go to his shop and I was able to look at everything that I bought. I, I always bring up the bed covers because that was the one I was going to make the biggest mistake on. I saw some, couple hundred bucks, no big deal. Let me just go and grab that and throw it on the bed. I'll be fine. No, I would not have been fine. 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
13: Jeff Legwald coming up at 4:24 OTA preview of the High Five today at 5 o'clock. 5 biggest stories of the day from around the NFL, NHL, NBA, all that good stuff as the NBA Finals do commence tonight with Game 1 coming up at 6:30. Very much looking forward to this Finals. Andy, are you giving the Knicks a shot? The Spurs, the betting favorite, are you giving the Knicks a shot?
15: I am, too. Because I do think the more veteran club lies with the Knicks, and I will be curious. Sometimes you see the young team get satisfied, right? And I'm not saying the Spurs will, because I think there's an incredible competitive fire in Wembanyama.
13: Yeah.
15: And I thought it was on display at the end of that series. But sometimes you see the young team not quite ready to rise again for the moment in the championship round when they get what they... Because let's be honest.
13: Like a letdown factor?
15: Yeah, because we all... The Thunder were the team. You just killed the Hunted already.
13: It's a good point. I guess I hadn't thought about that part of it. Like, the Knicks have been building to this. And
15: right.
13: This is like, okay, they're finally healthy. And they're in this place. I mean, Mitchell Robinson's got the pinky, but other than that, like, they got their dudes. They've been building to this place. You know, they traded Randall for Cat a couple of years ago. This is what they've been waiting for and working towards, and now they're in this spot.
15: And I think it's also, we hear about special environments.
13: Yeah.
15: You can't walk 5 feet on Twitter, so to speak, virtually, without somebody telling you how special it is in New York right now because of what the Knicks are doing.
13: Right.
15: And that is a basketball crazy city. And they call it the Mecca for a reason.
13: They've been in the finals since 99.
15: Yeah. And they
13: 27 years.
15: Have they ever won one?
13: Yes.
15: Like what? In Cleveland
13: the,
15: Spider
13: in the
15: time?
13: 70s. In the 70s.
15: Okay, fair enough. Yeah. Not my lifetime. I know that.
13: Yeah. No, 73.
15: Yep. One born until 74.
13: Oh, no, Willis Reed. Yeah, Willis Reed. 73. That was the last time they won an NBA championship.
15: The old New York Knickerbockers.
13: Yeah, and like I think the energy around it's great.

0: I think it's really fun. Knicks fans are insane, and I think that's going to be a good sideshow to this NBA Finals. And then the basketball aspect of it, I can't wait to watch it. I'm really excited about Game 1 tonight. I want to see, okay, what are they doing with attacking Wembanyama? Because you watched Shea, and Gilgeous Alexander was very good in Game 7, but he couldn't get to the rim. The paint was taken away from him in this series. Okay, is there going to be another answer for Jalen Brunson to be able to do that? Do you use Wemby's guy as the screener to try and get Jalen Brunson going towards the basket? Is that even effective? Because Wemby can take two steps from behind the three-point arc and then swat a shot. You know, is it going to be effective when your best player is 6'2"?
1: To that point, too, how about that late three ball? I can't remember who tried to shoot it from the corner for Oklahoma City as they tried to get that thing tied up within a bucket. And Wemby took two long strides as he ran down the court.
0: Mm-hmm.
1: And you could tell he still affected the shot.
0: Yep.
1: Oh, the guy could feel like the spider length of his leg, you know, his arms.
0: His impact, it's unlike anything we've ever seen before. And
1: how does Karl Anthony Towns, to get back to your strategy question, how does Karl Anthony Towns...
0: Stay the hell out of foul trouble.
1: Well, yeah, but he's got to factor in, doesn't he?
0: He does.
1: He's got to be more effective against Wemby than what Chet was.
0: He sure does. Yeah, and I mean, Andy, like you can make an argument that Chet's the second best defensive player in basketball, and it was like Hartenstein's going to have to do it. Mitchell Robinson's going to have to do it, and he's going to have to do it, you know, with a compromised hand. But he's going to have to be a factor in this series, and it's going to be a lot of swatting, man. And the Knicks beat the Spurs twice this year. It's a lot of swatting, a lot of making life hell on those guys, and then trying to get out in transition, beat him down the floor, and figure out how you want to play this thing. I think there's going to be a hell of a chess match, and I think it's going to be a couple of games of these two teams sort of feeling each other out and settling into this series a little bit. I want this to be a long series. I want it to go 6 or 7, and I think it probably should.
1: The TV wants that.
0: Of course it does. Yeah, and I, the viewer, want that, you know? And
1: who goes longer, the Cup or the NBA?
0: Oh, great question.
1: Because, look, man, if Vegas goes and gets tomorrow night, what's Vegas on, like a 7-game streak?
0: Mm-hmm.
1: Right? Because they won the final two against
0: final
1: the Ducks.
0: Final two.
1: Swept the 7 Avs.
0: In a row.
1: Yeah.
0: Yeah.
1: If Vegas goes up 2-0 before they go back to Vegas.
0: Yeah, they're rolling.
1: Not sure you see another game in Carolina.
0: What's the Knicks' current win streak right now? That's pretty good as
1: That's
0: well.
1: That's pretty, yeah.
0: Yeah. Yeah,
1: they swept Cleveland, didn't they?
0: Sure did. Mm-hmm. They're rolling as well. And that included the comeback that they had in Game 1, which was absolutely insane. Breen's doing the games with Richard Jefferson and Tim Legler. That's the telecast on ABC. Spurs fans are mad because Breen's the Knicks guy. And so they big concerns of homerism, to which I would say, it's Mike Breen.
1: Yeah, he's the national voice of the...
0: It's the most professional broadcaster. Like, don't worry about Mike Breen. Mike Breen will meet the moment, whatever the moment is, when he's calling the NBA Finals. He's professional enough and smart enough to know, I have a different job description for this one.
1: Yeah, and you know what? I think sometimes, and I know I'm far from Mike Breen, but you've probably been in this position too. I know when I call the Mammoth games, we get our broadcast sent to both markets. They don't travel any crews. So
0: yeah, you got to do a national telecast.
1: Because we're on ESPN Plus, we literally have producers texting you saying, don't you dare.
0: Right.
1: You know, you're leaning too much this way, that way, whatever.
0: Yeah.
1: I almost go harder on the Mammoth sometimes because you don't want to be accused of such things. Remember, who was the Minnesota broadcaster we had on during the first round that worked for NBC?
0: Oh, yeah. What is that?
2: Michael Grady?
0: Yes, Michael Grady.
1: And I'll be honest with you, I didn't know he was the Minnesota guy or had any connection there until you brought it up to me because I felt he called the series down the middle.
0: I didn't get that vibe from him.
1: Was he giving us a Timberwolves-leaned broadcast?
0: Yeah, no, I didn't think so either. No. And again, if anything, you just get accused of hating somebody's own team.
1: Well, and on top of it, what does it matter? No matter how his call is, it's not going to change the outcome of the game. Your teams, if they win, they win.
0: Yeah. Avid people love to bitch about broadcasts. It's one of their favorite things. Speaking of the NBA, I was looking over the Thunder's cap sheet a little bit. I want to tell you what they're up against right now. And why I hate the NBA's current collective bargaining agreement so much.
1: Do you think the GMs hate owners right now?
0: I think there's probably a lot of grousing going on right there. And I'm telling you, I hate it. And Nuggets fans, you should hate it too. We'll talk about this coming up next.
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1: Hey guys, Andy Lindahl here for Southern Steer Butcher. 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And the chicken. They've got all sorts of varieties of chicken, whether you want the thighs or the breasts. By the way, the breasts are huge.
0: What was that?
1: 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It's all great. 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I'm always putting people on. As a matter of fact, I took some steak tips over to a friend's house last night. 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It's Southern Steer Butcher. Again, they're two blocks south, I should say, of I-25 on Dayton on Arapahoe Road, right on the corner, right across from Faye Myers. It's SouthernSteerButcher.com.
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8: Traffic is definitely filling in right now, both directions of I-25 from Colorado Boulevard up through to Colfax. And we are also seeing some heavier traffic along I-70, especially on the east side between I-25 and 225. 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
10: So the Oklahoma City Thunder, who were supposed to be the NBA's next dynasty, are now done. Which also, Andy, like, the Nuggets were supposed to be the next dynasty. There was never going to be a world where anybody would ever defeat Nikola Jokic ever again. Then the Celtics were supposed to be the next dynasty because there were nobody that could ever stop that level of shooting efficiency or anything else like that. And then Oklahoma City was supposed to be the next dynasty because look at how young they are. And look at how many draft picks they are. And look at how...
11: What's in common, though, with all three of those teams?
10: And now here's Wemby.
11: And it's not just cap stuff, but what's in common? It is funny because it goes back to a point that you made months ago. They all suffered injuries at some point or another.
10: They did.
11: Now, the Nuggets, unfortunately, in their march for back-to-back, you screwing around with Minnesota and blowing a 20-point lead in Game 7 kind of blew that up.
10: Right.
11: But there's no guarantee they would have beat Boston because that was the year Boston did finally get their title. We thought we were going to get the finals we all wanted when it was Nuggets Heat.
10: But. You know, I will fully admit that I can be a prisoner of the moment as much as anybody, right? And Wembanyama has bent the game to his whims. He's a third-year player that is now already the best player in the world, and he's not even close to his peak yet. Like, what is that going to look like when he gets a little bit stronger? When, again, every one of his skills improves along the way. He gets, he knows the game better. He knows the tricks. He's only going to get better. And I think he's already the best player in the world. And yet, the longer that I've had to look over this thing, if you were going to ask me, who do you think is going to win the NBA championship next year, the Spurs or the Field? Give me the field every time.
11: No, I'm with you.
10: Nobody repeats.
11: Yeah.
10: Everybody gets hurt.
11: Well.
10: And.
11: Yeah.
10: And here's the other part of it.
11: The coup de grace.
10: The bill comes due. And welcome to the Thunder's life now. Okay? Because this season, Chet Holmgren and Jalen Williams were on rookie deals. Okay, well, that's going to go away. You had the 19th highest payroll in your championship season. You being the Thunder. 13th this season. Listen to this, Andy. at this moment for next year, the Oklahoma City Thunder are set to spend around $28 million more than any other team, and that's not even including their draft picks, which they have two first-round picks this year, 12 and 17. Coming up in 27-28, Shea's Supermax kicks in.
11: Yeah.
10: You'll have to extend Cason Wallace. What's that then going to cost you? You can go through right now the Thunder's whole sheet. If they make both of their first-round picks this year, 12 and 17, they are projected to be $39 million above the second apron for next season. They're not going to do that.
11: No.
10: So, the Thunder have to start cutting guys loose. They can't just hang on to everybody. And Sam Quinn on CBS had a great breakdown of what they need to do. Like, Lou Dort's due $18 million next year. Well, he's got to go. You can't keep Lou Dort. Lou Dort is...
11: Nor can you lose to Lou Dort.
3: Come on, man. You can't get beat by Lou Dort.
10: Guess what? The Spurs definitively did not get beat by Lou Dort.
11: They agree with Kaz wholeheartedly.
10: Right, exactly. Isaiah Joe's going to have to go away. Like, he's got to disappear. Aaron Wiggins, who you don't even play, he's got to go away. You have to have Hartenstein because he's the only guy on your team that can guard Wemby. So you got to drop $28.5 million for him.
11: You have to make a Caruso decision soon?
10: $21 million, I think he's due? I just went Birdo. You have to have him.
11: Well, yeah, he's kind of that critical guy that the Nuggets and Avs are both missing.
10: Right. And this is where I just stop, and I'm looking at the Nuggets situation right now and where they're at financially and the decision that they have to make on Peyton Watson. And, okay, so you're going to have to do something with Cam Johnson. You're going to have to do something with Christian Brown. These are teams in their championship windows and the rules of the sport, which have been designed. They've been designed for two things. Create parity, which Adam Silver he's accomplished it. He has done it. In the last 8 NBA finals, 13 different franchises out of a possible 16 have played in the NBA finals, including no repeat champions. So he did it. He created the parity that he always
11: wanted. The NFL model.
10: Yeah, he wanted the parity. And also, because he wants to make the regular season so important, he wants all 82 games to matter, and I don't want to see any players
11: sitting out. You can't win any postseason awards without it.
10: Yep, no tanking going on out there. I'm going to make it now. I'm going to punish you for tanking. And this is all happening when the Denver Nuggets have the best player they'll ever have.
11: Yeah.
10: In Nikola Jokic. This is all going down right now. This CBA, which these owners voted for, which these owners wanted, and we have fully met the non-dynasty era of the NBA. And as I'm watching it, and I'm watching, Andy, this, I'm not trying to sound like a traitor to Denver or anything else like that. I don't want the Thunder to break up. I don't want the Nuggets to break up.
11: Good teams make the league interesting.
10: I didn't want to have to watch the Celtics get broken up, but a lot of dudes ended up in different places. Like that, and
11: the, well, and now what? Jaylen Brown may be the next one,
10: right? Okay,
11: maybe be here.
10: I don't like this crap. I really don't. And they're trying to do it to baseball right now. The owners want a salary cap. Why? Why? So you can depress salaries, and so owners can make more money. Okay, and hey, again, I understand. I could be talking to people out there that are just like, no, I like the parody. I like when there's a brand new good team every single year, and I think this is fun, and I think it makes the game more interesting. Okay, good on you. I do like dynasties. I do like greatness. I do like when a team builds itself up and then can, you know, pay its good players and just continue to be good and continue to add. The Nuggets win an NBA championship, and then their depth gets stripped because you can't pay everybody, so then you have to trade Michael Porter and do away with a member of the core four, a beloved member of the franchise, and he has to go away so that you can then build up your bench. But then it doesn't matter because you don't have nearly enough depth because you're spending so much on, I don't know, your superstar players that everybody loves buying tickets for and going to watch play, you're spending so much on them that you then, by the rules, cannot spend as much on the other players. And then a couple of those star players get injured and suddenly your team isn't so good and kaput. Why is this the product that they want? And maybe this is just bitter Nuggets fan right now, but I think that product sucks.
11: No, because again, you want good teams together, like you said it. And maybe that hits some fans wrong. Well, no, I don't want Oklahoma City together forever. But yeah, you know what? Here's the thing. Like, here's what we all know this. The genesis of this, the ground zero of where we're at today started when Kevin Durant joined the Golden State Warriors and a bunch of people said, all right, we don't need that happening. I can relate to the desire to not have the players creating their own super teams, which is what it felt like was going on there for a bit. But that is not what Oklahoma City is. That's a well-drafted,
10: not what the Nuggets are.
11: And I'll tell you this, I feel like this with hockey too. Both these leagues need to get together and figure something out where if you draft well and that's what you've created, and the Spurs are the same way. De'Aaron Fox is their traded for player, but the rest guys are drafted players.
10: Pay away.
11: You should not be punished because you drafted the right way. It puts more value on your draft. It puts more TV interest on your draft. So why are you punishing teams that just, I would call it, organically created their good teams through hard work through the draft, proper scouting, putting the pieces together, and frankly, having to be patient with the process. They weren't allowed to go be the Heatles and go sign three superstars in a free agent year. Create ways, better ways, like a franchise tag or something to try to keep guys in a spot. But to your point, now you've made it so restrictive. Again, nobody's going to... I know the Nuggets get a lot of heat for wanting to avoid the aprons, but everybody gets mad about it in the moment, but then you're mad about it when they can't do any player acquisition.
10: Can't make any moves.
11: And you ignore the fact that it's because 2 years ago, the Minnesota year, right, when they wanted to go try to add to their depth because they were worried they didn't have enough, they couldn't do it because of the apron. They couldn't even sign a buyout player because of these cockamamie apron rules.
10: Right. Exactly.
11: Which means...
10: Which ownership voted for. They did.
11: Because it probably sounded good at the time, but I would love to know how they all feel about it, watching an opera. How many things have we all done that sound good at the time, but when it's put in place and it's actually in operation, you don't think it wasn't quite what I envisioned.
10: Andy, this current CBA is designed to line the pockets of ownership, which if that's what you like in sports, great. I'm sure everybody likes rooting for the owners, okay? I like watching the great teams get built up, watch the players get rewarded for their brilliance, and then the teams to stay together and be able to run it back and go for championship year after year and have depth behind it and keep going. Like, that to me is fun. I like when sports owners, they go, hey, I've had a lot of good fortune in life. I've worked very hard, and I've decided that I want to spend my leisure time buying this sports team and watching it play. And I think those guys, if they feel like spending lavishly to make it good and puking money all over the players in order to be able to put a winning product on the field, if they want to be able to do that, they should be able to.
11: If you want to give a guy whose new contract hasn't started a raise, you're able to give him a raise.
10: By all means.
11: For those that aren't picking up on the hints, that would be Patrick Surtain.
10: But everybody wants to hold on. We need rules. These guys are making quite so much. Why?
11: Yeah.
10: Why? Because again, now here we are with Nikola Jokic absolutely in his prime. And we're trying to figure out, okay, what is the way underneath these guidelines and restrictions to now build it back up and put it all together? And like, we sit here in Denver and we can rip any move that has been made along the way and what we perceived mistake that has been made along the way. And I'll raise my hand and say, I do an awful lot of that stuff. But again, listen to that. 13 different franchises have been in the NBA finals over the last 8 years. Guess what? That's every fan base in the friggin' sport that is sitting there. And maybe the answer here is that, in fact, the restrictions are making it impossible for anybody to be able to do business and put a winning product on the field.
11: Yeah, because we're going to see...
10: Or court.
11: What are we already talking about now? We haven't even hit the official start of the offseason. We're wondering which player next from the core has to go for them to free up enough money to just try to build a bench back.
10: You're going to have to trade Cam Johnson and trade Christian Brown so that you can
11: or
10: pay
11: you're
10: Peyton
11: have to
10: Watson.
11: Trade Jamal Murray.
10: And it's like, wait a minute, I
11: like all three. How about that?
10: I like Christian Brown. Why are you going to get rid of Christian Brown?
11: Yeah.
10: Well, I'm sorry, but there's a second apron that we're trying to avoid and a repeater tax that we're trying to avoid. It's lame. Do away with this crap.
11: Especially if you drafted
10: the
11: team.
10: Let the Nuggets be good. Christian Brown was drafted here.
11: And the league is better. I think the league's better when you have a number of competitive teams going after each other. And all this is going to do is strip it down. You don't need true parity in the NBA. You just don't, because I don't think you're ever going
10: to
11: have it.
10: Well, we got to weaken the Denver Nuggets in order to be able to,
11: thanks,
10: get under
11: Lee.
10: The line.
11: Great timing, punks.
10: Yeah. So anyway.
11: Why don't you go take a little wax off your bald head and rethink this thing there, Silver?
10: You think he waxes it?
11: Very shiny.
10: You think he's got a buffer?
11: He's got one of those.
10: He's got a guy.
11: He's got his. Yeah.
10: it's his underling.
11: Instead of a haircut, he goes to a head buffer. Is that the new Floyd's offering? We'll buff your head for you. Instead of turtle wax, what is that? Dome wax?
10: It's Adam Silver's
11: Dome Glow.
10: Gary from Veep just stands behind him with his bald head wax.
11: His Smithers. Let me shine up your head for your TV shot, mister.
10: All right.
11: Mr. Silver?
10: It's correct, but at Lindahl. We'll talk to Jeff Legwald coming up next.
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4: Jeff Langwald time here. 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Jeff, I don't want to put you in an awkward or precarious position to begin this conversation, but I kind of have to. So you're employed by ESPN, and I would assume, and I don't know if this is a part of your employment agreement or anything else like that, but I assume that you have to be able to espouse the virtues of the ESPN Football Power Index. Do you not, Jeff?
5: No one's ever said I have to carry the flag or anything.
4: Okay. But I mean, this is ESPN's proprietary ranking system.
5: It is indeed.
4: I'm assuming you as again as a fine ESPN employee, I'm sure you perused Seth Walder's work today, which is right there on your very homepage on ESPN.com, that ranked the Denver Broncos 15th in the NFL by Football Power Index, which Seth Walder knew that would get eyebrows to go up. What did you think of his explanation about defensive variance and offensive unpredictability?
5: Well, I think whenever you talk to folks who are dug in deep in the analytical side of football, and that doesn't mean they don't consider football things and that it's just a math thing. It's not. But the two things you always hear the most from them when talking about one year to the next is that defensive prowess is not, in their minds, is not mathematically as certain progressing forward as it may be on offense. And maybe because there's fewer data sets on defense than offense, at least that I've seen.
4: Yeah.
5: And, you know, everybody knows the close game thing is one of
4: it's a big one.
5: In the analytics world, you know, the old past performance doesn't guarantee future outcome.
6: And Thank you, Rick Azar.
4: And Jeff, I will tell you who is a subscriber to that school of thought, no less than Sean Payton, who has said it over and over again.
5: And he brought it up the day after the season, or 3 days after the season was over. He was already on that train, hidden in that long quote in January about consistency in the run game and all of that is the long explanation of, as a head coach, he is not going to live in the world where, their greatness in one score games last year is just something they're going to lean on. So I'm not shocked. Now I will say in FPI, there is there is a value in there that isn't like this numerical certainty. They do take current
4: betting trends.
5: The way the betting is going now is a significant part of that. And the assumption is those people have information or believe they have information or think they're making the right actuarial call, but the betting performance
4: the house is good for a reason, Jeff.
5: Yeah, no, I mean, that's, the Bellagio's front porch looks different than most of the people betting there. So, but that, I will say that is in there, and that, you know, that isn't like a, you know, NASA number or something. It is a fluctuating, you know, if they did this again in September, they may get a different outcome.
4: It's so funny, Jeff. My old buddy Jay Cornegay, who for years and years, he was the executive director at the Westgate, and that was the book. And so, like, they were the gold standard. And I remember talking to Jay, Denver native, huge Broncos fan. And I remember talking to Jay about this, and I was like, when you guys sit down and when you set the win total on every team, because it was a big deal every year when the Westgate or the Hilton, then the Superbook, would put out the numbers, and I'd be like, you know, you guys just have like computers and quants and calculators everywhere. And he was just like, we crack beers and eat chips and look at the schedule and break down power rankings, and we come up with a number and we throw it out there. And it's just like, we consider ourselves learned football fans, the end. And that was how they would come up with win totals.
5: And, you know, I'm sure he was glossing over some of it.
4: Right.
5: Because they're not in the business to lose.
4: The power rankings that they're using, there was a lot of work that went into it before the chips and the beer.
5: Yeah. And again, I think we, in that world, they're really looking to split the money. They're not making quality judgments on teams. They're not saying this is the best team. They're saying this is the order the number we have to get to split the money.
4: Which I was amazed the Broncos were at 9.5, because they're going to do massive over dollars again. I know they are. They're going to have an imbalanced market.
5: I think in that world, you know, any uncertainty about the quarterback's going to have an impact.
4: Yeah.
5: And there is, you know, despite all of the Broncos' public pronouncements, until people see Bo Nix under center in a game, there's uncertainty with the quarterback.
4: And, or until Jeff Legwald watches him practice. That's our show rule.
5: Yeah, no, and, there is this notion, and, you know, I'm assuming you guys have spent a lot of time talking about it with the other teams, too. When you are not active, whether that's good decisions or bad decisions, when you're not active in the off season, there is this sentiment that you're not doing as much as the Rams are, as, you know, the Seahawks are, as, you know, all these other teams are out doing all this stuff. And I think that has in the betting world, I think that has some impact too. The Broncos are not perceived as having, you know, tried to make the big jump from last year. And they would argue re-signing their very good own players counts, and that Waddle counts. But obviously, you know, the public at large doesn't agree.
6: All right, I got a question for you, because we were talking about this a little bit yesterday, and obviously with the news, and we knew it would happen sooner or later. You and I joked about it, I think on air even, but A.J. Brown finally was traded, right? And you mentioned it right there. Jalen Waddle comes to a new team here. Of course, they added, the old Packers receiver?
4: Romeo Doubs.
6: Romeo Doubs goes to the Patriots as well. Jeff, you and I have talked about this in the past. I always like to cite the example of Andre Miller and Mike Pritchard coming here as a duo I was so excited to watch. Pritchard is much for personal reasons, but Andre Miller, for those that remember, once back
4: Anthony
6: in the day,
4: Miller
6: was
4: too.
6: Or Anthony Miller, sorry, was Andre Miller's a hell of a basketball player, and I don't think he can run a deep route.
4: I'm open, throw me the ball.
6: Anthony Miller was one of the great deep threats at the time the Broncos acquired him for John Elway, and it just never worked out. You know what, in your experience, and what do the Broncos have to do to avoid this with Jalen Waddle? And Nate even pointed out, we all thought maybe Evan Engram would be a little more than he was. I've talked to some people that said, look, he was open, you just didn't get the passes to him. What do the Broncos have to do, and why is it sometimes the receivers just don't click in a new spot?
5: Well, I think in the evaluation world, when you talk to scouts and GMs and all the people who grade players, they will tell you, even the most athletic of receivers, you have to really gauge how much of that output is the quarterback, how much of that output is the scheme, and how much of that output is the receiver's talent. And I think that's always, it's a difficult spot to make those calls. You know, I think it's why you know, a guy, you know, it's, I'm dating myself a little bit. It's way back. But when Mike Leach, the late Mike Leach, had the air raid up and running, receivers and quarterbacks were putting up numbers that were, you know, hadn't been seen before. And I think that's why Mahomes' evaluation was difficult for some. Wes Welker's evaluation was difficult for some in that offense. And I will tell you, after Mahomes got drafted where he did, I had to readjust my whole way of judging air raid players. And I had to study and I had to talk to people who knew that offense. And you have to really weigh those things in all of it. I think the advantage for Waddle in this situation is, and why the Broncos were so intent on him, is Sean Payton likes multitasking receivers. He doesn't like the guy who can just line up at the X and that's it, or line up at the Z and that's it, no matter how great they are at it. He wants guys he can put anywhere. And to me, that's the attraction to Waddle, and it sort of mutes that difficulty of transition, because if these six plays aren't working, you can put him somewhere else and just give him a whole other menu, and he's good with it. Now, I'll tell you, they've only been on the field 2 days, but I have already heard the explosiveness, speed thing is as advertised. He wins at the release. It's noticeable. And I think, but it's that multitasking ability that mutes what you're talking about. You're not looking for a guy to come in and he's only got three or four things in his route tree. And if you don't get those things, then the addition isn't good. This is, okay, this isn't working. Let's put him in the slot. Let's put him in a bunch out wide. Let's put him in tight. You know, you could keep looking, keep kicking the tires until you find the grouping that works.
6: Hey, real quick, is the winning at the point of release against Sertan? Have you heard any of that? Have those two gone up yet? Have you been digging
5: deep?
6: I've
5: done my best. I'm sure there's no shortage of tape on those guys going at it. I mean, I still have draft notes of Sertan, you know, going against that group of Alabama receivers when he came out. But, yeah, I don't have that. All I've been told was it was basically a whoo, you know, kind of a.
4: All right. All right.
6: Is that via text or actually? How do you spell
4: voice note?
5: It was one of each, but
4: somebody sent him a Ric Flair gift.
6: Yeah.
5: I just think that, look, what were they missing last year? I mean, Bo Nix wasn't just a high volume passer; he was the league's highest volume passer. I mean, I don't know that that's their offensive where they want to be. You know, should he lead the league in attempts? I'm not sure that's where you want him to be. And his accuracy is 24th or 26th in the league, depending on what metric you want to choose. So you've got a high volume passer that isn't very efficient. And what's fueling that is a 38% completion rate of anything over 20. So, you know, that's why the guy's here. And, you know, I think they saw that as early. I mean, they were talking to the Dolphins before the trade deadline about him. It didn't go very far, but they tried because they saw that hole already last year. So there's an awful lot riding on him and how he fits. So it will bear watching.
4: Jeff Legwald is our guest here. OTAs, we'll be watching practice tomorrow. We'll be breaking it all down for you tomorrow afternoon. To that point, Jeff, fewer Bo Nix passer attempts could come from running the ball more. That's a novel concept, I know. What's the Broncos' plan with J.K. Dobbins? And what have they learned with 1 year of him and looking back over his career of how do you make sure you still have that guy in December and January?
5: You know, I think their tone when they re-signed him and declaring him that I think Payton said the priority to resign. I think they saw that as freak injury.
4: Hip drop, yeah.
5: I would argue that happens a lot in the NFL. You know,
4: yes.
5: So maybe take that category out because people collide and things happen. But
6: bodies bend the wrong way.
4: They run into each other.
5: Yeah. I think they addressed it quietly without saying the out loud. Well, they sort of did, you know. Who did they say was the comp for Jonah Coleman? You know, when they picked him, they said it was J.K. Dobbins.
4: Yeah.
5: So I think they've tried to make sure that category is filled by somebody as the season goes on. And now Coleman isn't going to be to Dobbins' level immediately, but they see that body type, lower body power, you know, point of impact runs, point of attack, all those things. They see Coleman as having those attributes. So if something happened to Dobbins, I think they feel like there would be less, and they had a significant drop off in the run game after Dobbins got hurt. I think they see that as much easier to deal with if it's Harvey and Coleman because of injuries or some other reason, you know, down the stretch or something.
4: All right. One of the goals of the season, keep J.K. Dobbins on the field. Jeff Legwald is going to have actual football stuff to write about, to talk about all of that after an open practice tomorrow.
6: And I want to see the text that says, whoa!
5: Yeah, no, it's on that, you know, let's just say that was the theme. You know, I can't say.
6: So you're paraphrasing.
4: Yes.
6: That's disappointing.
4: Yeah. The man knows how to protect his sources.
6: Yeah, because now I can see his Ric Flair. Whoa!
5: Yeah.
4: Leggy.
5: No, I can do the strut when I could. You know, that's how I go in the press box, you know, before a game.
4: He lets them know he's there. Jeff Legwald, guys, ESPN.com. Go read his stuff right now. Leggy, excellent as always, man. Thank you.
5: See you, fellas.
4: All right, yeah, really good stuff with Jeff Legwald. Yes, ESPN's updated FBI. As of today, Rams 1, Bills 2, Ravens 3, Seattle 4, Niners 5. Andy, the two teams that went head-to-head in the AFC Championship game, the New England Patriots and the Denver Broncos, 14 and 15, respectively. Wow.
6: Yeah.
4: Wow.
6: Listen, we got to get to break.
4: We do.
6: There's something I'm very excited to play for you.
4: Okay.
6: Spring, did you get it okay? Spring, are you excited to play it for Nate?
7: It's spicy.
6: Russell Wilson has said goodbye to the NFL in video form.
4: How long is it?
6: How long is it, Spring? I didn't even look.
8: I think it's 3 minutes.
4: Ooh.
6: We got to see how much Nate can take. Ooh. You know what? Come back for how much can Nate take. And you know what? I may be the one. I may be the hypocrite here. Maybe I'm not going to be able to take it. But the video is out. It is well crafted. The social team's back on the payroll. And Nate Kreckman needs to hear it.
4: This is the Russell Wilson goodbye to the NFL.
6: He says goodbye as he heads to the announcer's desk.
4: Don't let the door hit you, Russ. It's Kreckman and Lindahl.
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0: All right, Andy, what are you unleashing on me right now?
1: I don't even know. I just saw this. I gave, so, you know, well, a little behind the scenes. I get my tweets and stuff fed to my watch. People always think I'm looking at the time. I'm not looking at the time. I'm always checking to make sure if there's breaking news or not.
0: If there's anything Andy has never done during the show, it's look at the clock.
1: No, well, I got that one up there. I usually look at it too late anyway. So,
0: that joke Spring was will for tell Kevin.
1: You. Spring will tell you.
0: Uh-huh.
1: You're asking Jeff about the metrics, and yeah. I see this little... And Tom Pelissero is the one where I was like, oh, I got to send this to us in the chat, but... Let me just read you the Pelissero tweet.
0: Okay.
1: Oh, shoot. Where'd it go? It goes, a love letter from Russell Wilson to football. And that's all I had to hear. That's all I had to read. I sent it to Spring. I gave Spring a little look. Spring's like, oh, God. He picks up his phone.
0: A love letter from Russell Wilson to football.

0: There's a head in his way, so he's got to move over. But you can't be behind that head. No, you gotta find that spot directly between those heads, and then try and throw the ball over all of it. And that's what I think they should do. Back to you.
1: Last 3 years has been rough, man. I mean, it's kind of a funny point,
0: I've noticed.
1: And yet,
0: I was here for it.
1: I mean, again, when Tom Brady's bagging on you as a player, when Drew Brees, who's about to join Fox this year, is getting on you as a player, what are you gonna do? Those two are in the Hall of Fame. Here, we can extend this discussion. I just, first and foremost,
0: give me the love letter.
1: I've got to see how long we can all make it through 3 minutes.
0: Well, the funny thing is I'm watching the video right now, and it's like, first off, Russ, like, I know you had those sick passes to Cortland against Buffalo. Like, I it wasn't totally bereft.
1: He had some moments.
0: Any good moments. But
1: you, like, got cut before a contract kicked in.
0: Just put Seattle highlights on there, dude. Wisconsin and Seattle highlights. That'll cover it, man.
1: You didn't have a Steeler throw that you remember fondly?
0: There he is, standing there for the anthem in his Steelers uniform.
1: You don't have a Jets moment you want to relive?
0: Did any of these franchises?
1: Or no, wait, he was a Giant. No, he had a hell of a game against Cowboys for the Giants last year. Remember that?
0: That's just it. Like, did any of these franchises put out a video thanking Russ for all of his brilliance?
1: They did.
0: Up there in Seattle, where they're like, hey, remember when you tried to get us all fired? Yeah. Well, thanks for that, man.
1: Any of his 9 offensive coordinators.
0: That was awesome of you.
1: In Seattle, say goodbye.
0: Okay.
1: All right, let's do it. You ready? Are you steeled?
0: How syrupy is this going to be?
1: I don't know, Nate. I've not seen it. Literally came out while you and I were on the air.
0: All right.
1: Which is why I think we need to try.
0: Okay.
1: This is like an on-air taste
0: test.
1: It's like a Hot Ones. We've all seen Hot Ones. We'll see how much of the wing, how hot a wing you can take.
0: Can I get a ghost pepper stuffed with razor blades now? I would prefer that to this.
1: Is he going
0: to
1: have the Charlie Brown letter writing sound in the background of the pencil?
0: All right.
1: Let's try. Spring, put yourself on camera. We need to watch your facial expressions.
2: I cringed after the first line. It's worth.
0: Oh,
1: you got to put yourself on Twitch. Come
0: here
1: on, man.
0: Here we go.
3: I remember the moment I fell in love with football. Waking up before sunrise with my dad and brother. Deep post routes and moon balls. Yeah, that's where it all began. But somewhere along the way, my love for football turned to more than just passion. It was an obsession. You've been my joy, my peace, my safe place. You taught me discipline, faith, and resilience. How to keep believing no matter the circumstances. You've given me purpose and opportunity. Opportunity to inspire others and create change. To continue to evolve the game, not just for me, but for the next generation of ballers. You've also given me the greatest gift of all. Family. To every coach who believed in me, you helped shape me into the man I am today. To Coach Carroll, thanks for taking a chance on a young 5'11 black kid from Richmond, Virginia that was told he was too small to ever make it in the NFL. We knew what winning was like. And to every teammate I've had the privilege of sharing the locker room with, thank you for the sacrifices, the brotherhood, the memories. None of this is possible without you. To every fan who supported me, to the highs and the lows, your belief, your energy, and your passion meant more than you'll ever know.
0: Seahawks
3: to Seattle,
0: fans.
3: You raised me. Not just all the wins and crazy loud games, but also the forever memories after we won the Super Bowl.
4: Your Seahawks Super Bowl 48 champion.
3: But even more important,
0: what happened in 49?
3: The kids at Seattle Children's Hospital, you gave me hope and belief in a better tomorrow. And hopefully, I did the same for you.
5: This is actually happening. This is awesome.
2: This is awesome.
3: To our four beautiful babies, I hope I'm able to give you what my father gave me.
0: Did he skip
3: feeling,
0: Sean Payton?
3: That dream for greatness.
0: No,
3: that belief
0: to
3: look
0: kids.
3: At yourself no matter what the world says and still say,
1: fair.
3: Why not you? There will be moments in life where people tell you you're too small, too different, or just simply not enough. Don't let others cast their fears of greatness upon you. Keep your faith strong. Keep your heart strong. Wake up every day believing you can do great things. Because greatness is already inside of you.
0: Toxic positivity.
3: I enter this next chapter with CBS Sports and the NFL today, I'm so blessed to continue doing what I love most. being around

0: greatest game in the world.
1: My dad always told me, accelerate to the sideline.
0: Dad, I thank you. I thank you for showing me what is possible.
2: I don't think Mark was
0: I thank you, Mom, for your unconditional
2: after
0: love.
2: The Taco Bell 50K.
0: I thank you, Harry and Anna, for your unwavering support. And I thank you, C. I thank you, Sierra, for being my greatest blessing, my best friend, and my partner through it all.
3: Did I mention my
0: hot
3: wife?
0: None of this journey called life would have been the same without you. I thank you, football.
2: Like his coach.
0: I thank you. I am forever grateful.
1: Let's play together. Let's play for these fans tonight, man.
0: Love. Three.
2: Okay, if I could, those of us in the radio world, if you're gonna go ahead and whisper, then maybe don't mix it a little better.
3: Let's get the gravitas.
2: Yeah, if you're not gonna really project into the mic, well, there you go. Now you know what? I'm proud of us. I didn't think we were gonna make it all the way through it, but we did. I almost wanted to tap out at Ciara.
3: He never even thanked
2: Sean Payton. Brian Daboll.
3: George Payton.
2: Well, that's
3: people.
2: True, yeah. Or the Penners for
3: Thank
2: giving him a lot of money.
3: George Payton for puking how many guaranteed dollars all over that guy?
2: $85 million.
3: Thank you. Thank you. I appreciate that. A little gratitude, Russ. Instead, you just thanked Pete Carroll. The guy that you tried to get fired in Seattle, and so they traded you.
2: Yeah, well, and the GM.
3: And John Schneider.
2: Yeah.
3: Uh-huh.
2: Yeah. And countless OCs. And
3: didn't mention Pittsburgh. Didn't mention the Giants.
2: Didn't mention Denver.
3: Didn't mention the Broncos. He really, like, think of how he would be remembered in this game if his career just ended. If you go to his Pro Football Reference page and it's just you, if you just cut it off after 2021 at the Seattle portion of it, he is a no doubt Hall of Famer.
2: There's no doubt about it. And now I think there's extreme doubt. I know you don't agree, but
3: I think history will be kinder to him, but it's going to take a while.
2: Yeah, I'll put it to you this way. He's not a first ballot. That's for darn sure.
3: No.
2: The personality, the cheesiness, the things that I think do drive people nuts, the almost inauthenticity at times, needs to fade.
3: What did Kyle Brandt say? Big phony?
2: Yeah.
3: Uh-huh.
2: Yeah. You know what also struck me? Because Tyler's not normally this way. Tyler Palumbis. And I will never forget Tyler's reaction to when he bought the house with all the bathrooms.
3: 12.
2: And, like, it just hit Tyler so wrong. So wrong.
3: I mean, who doesn't need
2: And then he walked out to his Bentley
3: dozen.
2: To head down to the first preseason game. Remember that? We had to get the big video of him leaving the 12-bathroom chateau.
3: The videos of him in a teal suit.
1: Toilets!
3: Or whatever, walking in. I mean, year one here with the office and the entourage and the bending to his whims that all happen around this place. And then he just went out and played like crap.
2: By the way, Gopher's right on Twitch. It was $85 million was the cap hit. $124 million was the guarantee.
3: Yeah, that's what he got in total.
2: Dude.
3: $85 million was just the dead money. That the Broncos then had to go and deal with.
2: Yeah.
3: Uh-huh.
2: Bro.
3: Football was very good to Russell Wilson.
2: Yeah, good for him.
3: Andy, he did have 12 bathrooms, and that probably is pretty sweet.
2: Yeah.
3: Okay.
2: He had 12 bathrooms for the 12s,
3: yes.
2: It turns out.
3: He was a Walter Payton Man of the Year. Already the investigation into where the money actually went. But yeah, football, here's the thing. I will say this for Russ. I bet football was awesome for him.
2: Yeah, I agree. It was awesome for him.
3: Yeah, but that whole thing right there hits a lot different if you just, like, if you've been in a coma for the last 4 or 5 years, then that whole thing that you just heard right there would hit a lot different.
2: To your point, had that been the goodbye because the career was just Seattle?
3: Fine.
2: Go ahead.
3: Yeah.
2: But, God, the whole time I'm sitting there thinking, Tom Brady didn't do this that I remember, did he? Did Drew Brees do this? Did any of your fellow, like, your class of
3: Well, that's but
2: Piers to go to the Hall of Fame.
3: But isn't this a little awkward? Like, there's nowhere for Russ to go and just have like a right. tearful press conference. He can't do what John got to do. He can't do what Peyton got to do.
2: And there's not a team that's going to do it for him.
3: Right, exactly.
2: Apparently, the Seahawks weren't interested in doing it, and the other three he played for sure as hell weren't doing it.
3: Yeah, like do you think Seattle right now with their in their post Super Bowl championship glow with McDonald and everybody else up there, and Sam Darnold is now. The mayor of the city of Seattle. Like, I don't think they were dying to relive the Russell Wilson glory years or anything else like that. So, yeah, I guess he had to do it in the most Russell Wilson way humanly possible.
2: Denver.
3: To just put out the corniest.
2: What should have been his Denver mention?
3: Butteriest.
2: Denver, you helped me count down that play clock against the Houston Texans. Remember that? He left before overtime could even be played one night against Indianapolis, and even Al Michaels wondered what the hell was going on.
3: Broncos country, you.
2: That's right.
3: Counted down the play clock that I was too short to be able to see.
2: You rode me out of town.
3: To Sean Payton. What would you have said to
2: Sean? Oh, my God. Tyler was listening. Tune in tomorrow for PhD. Tyler's not going to be thrilled. I'm telling you, I've been around Tyler for a better part of a decade. Tyler does not react this way to people that I've known. He's just kind of a live and let live dude. You know what I mean?
3: Yeah.
2: He knows the quarterback's going to make more money than him. He knows his job's to provide. And this guy drove that dude nuts. Nuts.
3: Sure got sacked a lot when he was on the Broncos. 100 times.
2: Hey, I got to tell you.
3: 100 times.
2: I got to tell you, too, though, Nate, you're absolutely right. I didn't really think about this dude analyze. Again, when Tom Brady or Drew Brees or Joe Namath or John Elway or name your Hall of Famer, Dan Marino. Dudes that have got, as John Fox would say, skins on the wall and rings on the finger want to break some things down.
3: Yeah.
2: You couldn't see a tight end over the middle. We had announcers going, I don't know why you don't see this route of the guy directly in front of you.
3: Yeah, why did he get sacked 100 times in 2 years when he was a member of the Broncos? He didn't know where to throw the ball.
2: Okay.
3: It's the Craigman and Lindahl Show. High five coming up next.
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3: Yeah, we know the bitterness is dripping off of us. It is the Craigman and Lindahl Show, and I am Nate Craigman here to tell you about my friends over at Roller Auction. 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
7: 287 northbound, the two right lanes are closed with a crash at 82nd Avenue. Avoid the area. And E-470 is slow with an accident northbound at Colorado Boulevard. 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Mile High Flea Market is turning 50. 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
8: Hey, Denver, it's Moj. What's up? 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Then it's Mosher, Lombardi, and Kane at 7. 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
10: All right, let's dive right into it. Five biggest stories of the day. We start with hockey. Let's go, Mark Springer.
11: 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New president of hockey operations for the Nashville Predators, Chris McFarland, talked to the media today. What sold him on leaving the Avalanche to go to the Preds?
12: I think that kind of really sold me on it when Bill and I were talking was it was going to take a hell of an opportunity and situation to get me to think about leaving Colorado. I loved everything about it, as I think you can tell from, you know, the players and the team there. I was very attached and still am to a degree, I'm not going to lie. I wish them the best, but, you know, I said, Mr. Haslam, is the goal here, you know, to make the playoffs, make a wild card, you know, feel good about that and high five each other, you know, or is the goal here to build a team that can compete and try to bring a Stanley Cup to Broadway? And he didn't hesitate, you know, the goal here is to try and win. And that's really, quite honest, you know, all I needed to hear. The city speaks for itself.
10: Yeah, he got a bigger responsibility and a bigger title and an opportunity to put his own stamp on things. Chris McFarland was excellent here in Denver. We wish him nothing but the best going forward.
13: Let me ask you this. Mm-hmm. Do you see a lot of similarities? Help me out. Who was your favorite player, the assistant GM that left the Nuggets to go to the Bulls?
10: Oh, Arturas?
13: Yeah. Do you think What does he have to do to not end up like Arturas, who is now no longer employed?
10: Yeah,
13: no,
10: currently drafts good players and acquire good players and have a winning team.
13: Because you don't have, I mean, when Arturas left, and not, look, man, again, he was good here as well. I think he did. He had a lot of people liked him. He seemed to be next in line for the GM job, all that kind of stuff. But be honest about it. You didn't have Nikola Jokic and Jamal Murray helping you out anymore. Now that you're in Nashville, you don't have Cale Makar and Nathan MacKinnon.
10: Exactly. So. Like, it's that part of the job gets a little bit tougher. Now he has to go and find his own version of it. Arturas was, it didn't work out for him there. Now, Tim Connolly has gone to Minnesota, and while he hasn't won a championship yet, he is he's kicked the crap out of the Nuggets a few times.
13: Well, been our life.
10: He's got that going for him. You know, Masai left and won a championship with Toronto, and now we'll try to do the same with Dallas once again. I will say about any executive, it just comes down to did you get the moves right? If you did, great. If you didn't, it's going to suck. By the way, final voting on the Jack Adams Trophy, Andy.
13: Yes.
10: John Cooper of the Lightning won the Jack Adams for the first time in his career, which honestly, like...
13: How has he not won it before?
10: Overdue.
13: Yeah.
10: Good for John Cooper. Lindy Ruff in Buffalo was second. Dan Muse in Pittsburgh was third. Jared Bednar fourth in the Jack Adams. He got four first place votes. So Bedsy was fourth to win the Jack Adams. Cale Makar, runner-up in the Norris.
13: And these are all voted for before the playoffs,
10: yes,
13: folks.
10: We still got MacKinnon for Hart. We got, Brock Nelson for Selkie.
13: I think that's it.
10: Are there any others I'm missing, Spring? I got them, right?
13: Did McFarlane win Executive of the Year? What are you up for that?
14: Don't know.
13: Okay.
10: Well done. Okay, go ahead, Spring.
14: High five.
13: You're going to Bednar me with that?
11: Hey, game one of the NBA Finals is tonight, 6:30 on ABC. Spurs, 4.5-point favorites, hosting the Knicks. I'm going to read this from ESPN.com. New York Knicks center Mitchell Robinson is expected to be available for game one of the NBA Finals at the San Antonio Spurs after fully participating in practice Tuesday following right-hand surgery. Robinson, who fractured the fifth metacarpal bone in his right hand, is listed as questionable for the game tonight. This is the Knicks' first final appearance since 1999.
10: Yeah, you play. You're in the NBA Finals, okay? Everything else is later's problem now. The question is with effectiveness. And the other, I mean, the tricky part of this, Andy, is like with Wemby, you want to be able to swipe. You really want to have that in your arsenal to be able to bother him. And Mitchell Robinson is not going to get to do that because it's going to hurt like hell, at least with the broken hand. So best of luck to him. Grin and bear it, man, but it's the NBA Finals, and he's going to be out there, and he's a great athlete, and the Knicks can't win anything without him.
13: Nope. So I still think it's going to be a heck of a series. There's just something about, you talked about it, you put it perfectly, although maybe we shouldn't fall into this trap again. But the Knicks have been on the build. They've been on the come up for this,
10: yep.
13: And now it feels like they've arrived at the moment. That doesn't mean I'm ready to pick the Knicks to win the series. I still think it's probably San Antonio's series. But I won't be surprised if the Knicks win this, because oftentimes you've got a very young team in San Antonio with a young coach. When the Nuggets got there for the first time, Michael Malone was not a young coach. He'd been coaching a long time. We'll see if maybe they get a little too satisfied, and as the old saying goes, read too much of their own clippings and the Knicks get them, but we'll see. Knicks have been on a heater, like you talked about. They have been on absolute fire through the playoffs.
10: Yep, veteran coach. That's another thing that the Knicks have going for them. Go ahead, Spring.
14: High five.
11: Max Crosby talking at Raiders OTAs today, and he was asked about the trade that didn't happen for him to go to the Baltimore Ravens. Here's Max Crosby.
15: I don't really want to talk about that, to be honest. It's water under the bridge. It's a long time ago. A lot of things I learned, you know, about what's going on and just, you know, what this league can bring. A lot of adversity, a lot of different things. You can't really anticipate a lot. But ultimately, you know, I've been through a lot of my life. It's nothing to me. It is what it is. You know, I'm here, and I want to be here, and I'm excited to be here, and I've got a lot of work to do, but yeah, you know, it's water under the bridge.
10: All right, I appreciate wanting to move on.
13: Sure.
10: It's not nothing, Max. It is one of the craziest scenarios we have ever seen go down in an NFL offseason. people are going to have questions.
13: There's no doubt about it. One day I would like a 30 for 30, even right. if it's a 15-minute version of the thing.
10: Right.
13: On what happened here. Because you hear, well, I'll just put it this way. I really wonder if both sides were in love with each other. How about that? And I'm going to leave it at that.
10: I don't think that one side is completely at fault here. Not at all. I think there were a lot of pull factors that wanted to keep Crosby in Vegas, or more specifically, maybe traded to a team in Los Angeles. I think is something that could have been going on right there with Crosby. I also think the Ravens very simply just looked at the market and they said, wait, Trey Hendrickson's still there and we don't have to give up two first-round picks? Yeah. That sounds way better.
13: I just would love to know. You know what I want to know?
10: And fail the physical.
13: What were the vibes when he was in? Because remember, he didn't just... He was in the facility when this thing just kind of...
10: They made him wait outside the office for 2 hours before they even talked to him?
13: And what were just the vibes going on when everybody finally got together? Their vibes, his vibes, all of it.
10: Wasn't it? He said it was weird. He was like, these people very clearly don't want me here.
13: Are you sure your vibes weren't weird, though? You know? I mean...
10: I think Max Crosby brings weird vibes.
13: Well, yeah, we just heard it right there. Yeah. Now you mentioned it.
10: Yeah. Go ahead, Spring.
11: High five. Browns head coach Todd Monken was asked if he's excited to finally meet Deion Sanders, Shadur's father. They haven't met yet. They planned on meeting, but it hasn't happened yet. Here's Todd Monken.
16: Well, first of all, I can't wait. You know, first of all, got a lot of respect for Coach Sanders, obviously as a player, but also what he's done as a coach.
10: Coach Prime, yeah.
16: And obviously he's done a great job with Shadur as a father. I'm open anytime he wants to meet. He said he was going to come, but he had a commercial. So if he just lets me know where the next commercial shoot is, I'll be there. I'll show up. I really am looking forward to it. I got a ton of respect for him, and I got a ton of respect for Shadur because all he's done since I've been here is work. That's all he's done is compete. He was here early in the offseason. Hell, he bought me a horse head. I mean, tried to, you know, cheese up to me early, which is really cool. I think it's been great.
10: Like in The Godfather?
13: Yeah, I heard this quote a couple times today. And I'm trying to figure out the horse head. Now I'm thinking, are you going to Google it real quick? Because now I need to know what this... I don't know how to take that. Like you said, in The Godfather. I think for those of us that are familiar with The Godfather, the old now, wasn't that a prized racing horse head that ended up in the bed? That's why the message was sent. But I don't understand how... I've never thought to buy someone a horse head. Or what does that look like? Or are we just not country enough to understand this?
10: Okay, so according to Wikipedia, horse head may refer to the head of a horse.
13: Sure.
10: The Australian rock band Horsehead.
13: No. Horse, buy him that.
10: Horsehead Corporation, an American corporation producing zinc products. Horsehead Nebula, a darkened nebula in the constellation of Orion. A pump jack, or horsehead, part of an oil well's pump. Or Horsehead, an American musician who is a member of the collective Goth Boy Click.
17: That's what's up.
10: I don't know. Part of an oil well's pump? Todd Monken, prospector in his free time.
13: I'm just telling you.
10: I don't know. He bought me a horse head.
13: It's a porcelain horse head. Okay, I finally found the story for his birthday.
11: It's that mask thing that some of the kids wear.
10: Right, like, it's always a drunk guy at a Broncos game wearing one of those things. It's a porcelain horse head?
13: Okay, so here we go. This is the ESPN article.
10: Like a Hallmark keepsake?
13: First off, it would be hilarious if you bought him an Australian rock band. Here's Horsehead, coach. I bought him for you. They're on some tough times. They're going to come play in your basement whenever you need them. The new Cleveland Browns head coach, Todd Monken, recently turned 60 and received an interesting birthday present from quarterback Shadur Sanders. A porcelain horse head. Yes, okay. Like the horse head of the Godfather fame.
10: Okay.
13: Thankfully, Sanders' intentions with the gifts were akin to those of the Corleone family. The quarterback's much more simple explanation. He just happened to like it.
10: So it's not a forever moments figure.
13: Yeah. But it's a porcelain horse head.
10: Okay.
13: I asked him, I said, what was the meaning? He said, well, I just really liked it. He said he's got one himself. I said, well, great. That was Monken.
10: I mean, there is a wide array if you Google porcelain horse head.
13: Yeah.
10: There seems to be a market for them out there. If you know, you could have it as a desktop.
13: Okay, when you
10: decoration,
13: say porcelain anything, I think of the stupid dog in Friends.
10: The toilet?
13: That Joey didn't want to give up when he moved out of his apartment.
10: Yeah, porcelain, yeah, literally porcelain horse heads. Okay, you know what?
13: The new rich guy must have.
10: We solved the mystery.
13: How much one run? Boat or horse head? Which goes for more? I mean, it's porcelain.
10: Honestly, Andy, they are available at almost every price point. For example, the Aquinas sculpture by Ladro.
13: Oh, my gosh.
10: Over $2,000.
13: Yeah.
10: However, directly next to that, for $24.99, American Furniture Warehouse can set you up with a horse head sculpture. So again, like I said, whatever your budget entails, there's a horse head for you.
13: The Threshold Rustic Ceramic Horse Bust at Target is $30.
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11: Should have regifted that.
13: Yeah.
10: There's no doubt Shador got a porcelain horse head. Look, what the hell do you want me to do with this thing? Oh, shoot, it's Coach's birthday.
13: Did he get one for Travis Hunter and his now ex-wife?
10: The horse head.
13: Shador just handing them out to everybody. Here, have a horse head.
10: Maybe that's his go-to gift. I don't know.
13: You're in the club if you get the horse head.
10: And finally, Spring.
11: High five. The Santa Clara County District Attorney's Office issued a warrant for the arrest of 49ers receiver Brandon Ayuk on a misdemeanor charge of exhibition of speeding. The warrant is in reference to a video Ayuk posted to his own YouTube page in December in which he appears to tape himself from the driver's seat going well over the posted 40 miles per hour speed limit on a road that runs past Levi's Stadium. It looked like he was going 100 in that video.
10: Was he trying to get away from that substation that's making them all get injured? Was that why he was speeding past the stadium? He didn't want to get whatever the weird brainwaves that thing was doing to him? I don't know. Did anybody bother to ask? Maybe there's an explanation for why he was speeding past Levi's Stadium.
13: Yeah, I got an idea, man. Maybe don't put that on social media for it to go viral so the cops can be like, hey, we'd like to talk to you.
10: Hey,
13: thanks for all the evidence, guy. Let's have a chat.
10: Hey, I couldn't help but notice I was following your social media and I saw you doing a crime.
13: Yeah.
10: Can we speak about that for a moment?
13: You got any bank robbery videos you want to share as well while we're at it, or what all you got going?
10: Hey, listen, we know you're big in the Russian dash cam area of YouTube right now, but we'd like to speak to you about this. Okay, so that's the latest on Brandon Ayuk.
13: Well, you didn't do it if it had gone on social media.
10: You know, I got to be honest with you. Like, there's a lot of days on the High Five where, like, you know, we do the stories
13: sure.
10: and we share our opinions and we riff and we goof and we do the thing that we do. I think I learned more today during the High Five than almost any High Five I can remember.
13: Yeah, you may be wanting to.
10: It turns out.
13: Hey.
10: I need to get really into horse head culture.
13: We're officially in anniversary mode for this show.
10: Are we?
13: Is it the horse head anniversary?
10: Is that the gift? We're supposed to give each other a horse head for this?
13: What does Spring get? The tiny one? For Nate, I'll get the $40 Etsy one. For Spring, you're only going to get the $25 one.
10: Antique gold horse head statue. Decorative horse bust showpiece for home and office desk, $92.57 on Etsy.
13: I may just bring you each a chess piece of the night. I don't know.
10: Can I get free shipping?
13: No, I'm literally just going to bring it from a chess set at home. I ain't spending that much on you.
10: Hey, we're gonna come back, Andy, and we haven't talked about it. Well, we briefly mentioned it with D-Mac during Cross. But if you're gonna hear one piece of content today, about the TJ Rumfield home run off of Joe Adell's head from last night's Rockies game, you're gonna want to make sure it's this one. Nobody is going to speak about this topic with more gravitas and intelligence and importance than the Kreckman and Lindahl show will when we come back. We promise. That's next.
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29: 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Here's Nate Kreckman and Andy Lindahl.
10: Andy, in the break just now, I saw maybe my favorite tweet that I've seen this year.
13: Yeah, you sent it to us. What is it? Share. Should we put it on the big board?
10: Fred Katz, who we've had on the show before. Fred's very good. Athletic, senior NBA writer. And Fred Katz is in San Antonio to cover game one of the finals. And he also hosts a Knicks podcast. And here's the update from Fred Katz. This is from 5 minutes ago. Update. I asked Mitchell Robinson if he was playing. He said, quote, "I don't want to talk to your ass," close quote, and then walked away. Again, quote, "I don't want to talk to your ass," and then walked away. So there you go.
13: Well, short and sweet.
10: That's the update.
13: I mean, there it is.
10: Hey, you know what you call that, Andy? Accurate reporting.
13: Yeah.
10: That's all that was.
13: There was the interaction. Now, did we solve if he's playing tonight? No.
10: No, it doesn't seem to.
13: But he did tell you what. He did ask the question.
10: Definitely didn't take that quote out of context. That seems to be exactly what the interaction is.
13: Now, you know what is funny? Because I wonder, do you think they're friendly at all? Do you think he's legitimately mad at him? Do you think it was just...
10: I don't know.
13: Maybe it was just random. I'm not telling a reporter right now.
10: Yeah, I'll
13: see you tip off.
10: I'm not sure the nature of their relationship. Yeah, I don't know. It's very funny, though. I can talk to your ass and then walk away.
13: Goodbye. Well, then, okay.
10: Well, okay. I tell you what, can I quote you, sir?
13: Yes, because I'm gonna.
10: Okay, so last night, Rockies beat the Angels 8-2. Okay? And Tomo Sugano, fantastic last night. 5 strong innings. He struck out 5. That was certainly good to see. Rockies got some actual offense in the ballgame last night. Willie Castro hit a 3-run home run. How bad are the Angels? Willie Castro homers off of them. That'll tell you something. Hey, Hunter Goodman hit his 15th. But those home runs were not the most notable home runs of the night.
13: Not the one everybody was talking about.
10: No,
13: the water cooler.
10: Most notable home run of the night. Was when Rockies rookie first baseman, although he was technically the DH last night, when TJ Rumfield came to bat in the top half of the 4th inning last night. Rockies had already scored 4. Again, Willie Castro had hit that 3-run bomb. But TJ Rumfield was able to add one more on. Everyone has seen the highlight 87 times now, but we'll give you the call one more time just because we want to set this up. Here we go. This is Drew Goodman on Rockies.tv.com/CalRock, whatever it is we call it anymore. Yeah, whatever ways you consume Rockies games. Here you go. Here's Drew Goodman on the call last night.
0: And now back to back. Here goes TJ Rumfield toward the wall, and it bounces off the glove of Adele. And TJ's in his second.
1: A catch. Adele in the head on the bounce back? Like, Jose Canseco? I'm not kidding.
2: This might be a home
1: run. That's what I was saying.
0: Yep.
2: There it is.
3: That's a home run.
0: For TJ Rumfield with his 8th, he goes back to back with Castro.
10: So, Drew was correct. It was off the glove, and Rumfield was into second.
13: Right.
10: But it also bounced off the head of Joe Adele and went over the yellow line, which is the official barrier at the Angels ballpark, that would tell you that is indeed out of the park, and that is a home run. Now, what's kind of weird, Andy, is at Angels Stadium, like when Canseco did it in 93, Carlos Martinez of the Indians hit a deep, but let's be honest, routine fly ball to Jose Canseco, which really, that what TJ Rumfield hit last night was a deep, but routine fly ball to Joe Adele. And Canseco went back and just missed the ball, hit his head, and went over the wall, but it disappeared. Versus at Angel Stadium, it went over the yellow line, which then indicates a home run, but it's stupid because then the ball came back into play. I want a home run to be gone.
13: So it was an unsatisfying home run for you.
10: A little bit. A little bit.
13: The Rockies will take any home run they can get. They weren't hitting enough of them to begin with.
10: There's no denying it, and it doesn't make it any funnier. It just, with Canseco, it was like there was no confusion because it was just like that damn ball is out of the park.
13: It kind of makes it funnier.
10: Definitely, that the ball disappears.
13: Because, again, it just is the insult to the injury that sucker's gone,
10: yes,
13: pal.
10: Yes, and it's not coming
13: at
10: back.
13: At least this one, because you heard it in the call.
10: Right.
13: Is it playable?
10: Yes. Is it? You know, and Drew's...
13: The ball's still in the park.
10: Drew's doing the best that he can with the information that he has in the moment, and it did hit the glove, and so you're just like... And then you could tell... First off, the other thing I love about that highlight is you can hear Corey Sullivan and Ryan Spielberg kind of like get excited realize what just happened. Like, whoa, we just got to see another Canseco. We got to see it happen again.
13: A plunk.
10: Okay, so that's just it, though, is that piece of audio is unsatisfying in that way, Andy, because there is no plunk. And this is one area where... You know, I've watched enough either Albert Achievement Awards or sports bloopers over the years where they can add like a comedic cartoon sound effect to the ball hitting Canseco in the head and then going out. We didn't get that, or at least we don't have it yet.
13: Didn't the George Michael sports machine do
10: good
13: that
10: call.
13: Nine?
10: Great
13: call.
10: Without
13: too?
10: A doubt.
13: Yeah.
10: Without a doubt. Bloopers were a big part of that. That is one area where social media has kind of ruined bloopers for us.
13: Yeah, well, you don't edit in the sound.
10: Exactly.
13: I keep watching all the highlights. What a bad game last night. But I got to say, the Canseco one was more crisp.
10: Yeah, it was. It was crisper.
13: Because it did. The ball just it goes a bit off the brim, then the head. Did he wear the jacket, by the way? Do you get to wear the fur purple coat
10: if it's
13: a head plunk? I don't think you should.
10: I think you should.
13: No.
10: I mean, Andy, it's a
13: head plunk. Not all home runs are the same.
10: It's a purple faux fur coat. I don't think it has to have a lot of standards. Yeah. Okay.
13: It's the 2 a.m. at the bar.
10: Yes. You take that thing wherever you can get it. Okay. I think if anybody...
13: I don't know that
10: if
13: true...
10: anybody hits a Little League home run, they should get to wear it.
13: That thing was not going out without the head. That
10: It wasn't.
13: Know.
10: No, that's just it. It was because, and I read this today in The Athletic, it's not a home run anywhere else in baseball, except off
13: his dome.
10: Off the head of Joe Adell at Angel Stadium was the one park out of 30 in Major League Baseball. All right, so let's
13: How
10: dress this thing
13: Adele
10: up.
13: Not worked Adele into this show yet, by the way.
10: Yeah,
13: hello.
10: I know ball was rolling in the deep out there. That ball was setting fire to the rain. Wasn't his 21st home run; it was his 8th. Okay, so let's. Mark Springer has been tasked with adding cartoon sound effects to the call from last night of the TJ Rumfield home run off the head of Joe Adell. And let's see how well this works. So for audio purposes, we will tell you what Mark Springer has done as he has tried to line up the bonk with the exact moment that the ball hit Joe Adell's head. So that adds a little bit of extra color to the highlight that you're about to hear. And then we'll decide what was the best sound effect for the TJ Rumfield, Joe Adell head homer from last night. Spring, give us sound effect number one.
0: And now back to back, here goes TJ Rumfield. And it bounces off the glove of Adell. And TJ's in his second.
13: That was a very, very strong first entry.
10: That was a loud bong.
13: You know what that was? That was the Avs' first period in Game 3 right there. That's what that was.
10: It even came with the Tweety Birds.
13: Yeah, that was a 3-goal output in a single period right there. I hope the rest of your game goes better than what they had.
10: How did the fine people that made Looney Tunes cartoons decide that a concussion comes along with spinning birds? I don't know. That was a loud bonk, though.
13: It
10: sounded painful.
13: Really, yeah, that was a deep one. That's some bass to it.
10: That is one of the things about this is, like, did anybody bother to ask, like, hey, Joe Adell, are you okay? You just got hit in the head by a fly ball.
13: Dude, they were throwing the ball all over the place. They had, like, 9 airs last night. They were like, look, pal.
10: He had to lead off the next inning, too. He just went up there.
13: He didn't go to the dark room.
10: All right.
13: He didn't go to the concussion room.
10: All right. What do we got next, Spring?
0: And now back to back, here goes TJ Rumfield toward the wall, and it bounces off the glove of Adell, And TJ's in a second.
13: Now, see, here's my critique of that one. You can only use that one if it, like, dropped Adele. If it had dropped Adele, because that sounded like a safe hit.
10: It made the ball sound one, so big.
13: That one measured the Richter scale in California there, boss.
10: Wow. Okay. Yeah. I think... I think Joe Adele has severe brain damage after that one.
13: Joe Adele is a coyote inside a pothole after that one.
10: All right, what's next, Spring?
0: And now back to back. Here goes TJ Rumfield toward the wall, and it bounces off the glove of Adele, and TJ's in a second.
13: You can't beat a clown horn. There you go. There you go. I think, you know what? You just scored in the second period, unlike the Avs there, Spring. That's a good one.
10: That was strong. That
13: one, I think I like that one the best.
10: That was the little pocket horn. Yeah. And you know what that one sounded? That one just sounded kind of fun.
13: That sounded kinda like it hit him and his pants dropped, like the old clown joke.
10: Why didn't his pants fall down? Would have made it so much better. What if we would have combined Joe Adele and Ray's person?
13: Yeah,
10: all together in one shot. How many more of these we got, Spring?
2: Two more.
10: Okay, two more. All right, what else we got?
0: And now back to back. Here goes TJ Rumfield toward the wall, and it bounces off the glove of Adele. And TJ's in a second.
13: It's still strong, but I like the clown horn.
10: Uh-huh.
13: Oh, by the way, who's the hyena laughing in the background as we start the highlight?
10: I think it's me. And finally, Spring.
0: And now back to back. Here goes TJ Rumfield toward the wall. And it bounces off the glove of Adele. And TJ's in a second.
13: See, I thought you were going to put Yakety Sax under the whole thing.
10: Poor Joe Adele.
13: Dude, the clown horn's the best. Can we hear the clown horn one more time just for me? Just, wow, just abrupt ending.
0: And now back to back. Here goes TJ Rumfield toward the wall, and it bounces off the glove of Adele.
13: See, that has a true
0: and TJ's in a
13: George Michael sound machine or sports machine feel to it.
10: I need to hear number two one more time so I can hear the skull fracture that Joe Adele suffered. Give me number two one more time here, Spring.
0: And now back to back. Here goes TJ Rumfield toward the wall. And it bounces off the glove of Adele. And TJ's in a second.
10: You know, hold on. You know what that would work better for? Mark Sanchez butt fumble.
13: Yes.
10: That is the sound of a butt fumble.
13: And for one more time, just for a text request, number one.
10: Okay, number one. One more time. Here we go.
0: And now back to back. Here goes TJ Rumfield. And it bounces off the glove of Adele.
13: He ran into the bass drum of the band. The band is on the field, and Rumfield just ran headfirst into a bass drum.
10: And that, everybody, is the single most important bit of content that you are going to hear about the TJ Rumfield Joe Adele
13: home
10: run.
13: And really the only one we prepared.
10: From last night. This has been the Craigman and Lindahl Show.
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14: I'm Kyle Backus. 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There are law firms advertising here that aren't even from Colorado. 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You can't sit in an office in Chicago and pretend to know the value of a Colorado case. We've fought for Coloradans for nearly 30 years. So if you're injured in Colorado, don't be fooled. You know who to call. 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Backus and Schenker wins.
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8: One price, one person, 1 hour.
10: Adam Silver doing his State of the NBA podcast right now, Andy, with his very shiny head.
13: Yes. Was he buffed before?
10: You know it. Here's a good tweet from Ramona Shelburne. She says, Adam Silver not ready to support a change to the 65-game rule so soon after its implementation. For a rule incentivizing players to participate in 80% of the games, Silver said, quote, the rule is working, close quote.
13: All right. Is it?
10: Again, you're...

0: seed in the Western Conference, didn't even participate in the playoffs because of soft tissue injuries that he had suffered. And yet, we got to make sure everyone's playing in November and December games on back-to-backs and third and four nights and five and seven and all of that. Okay. If you believe the current playoff product is a version of this working...
1: I've got some swampland in Jersey to sell you, but okay, you just keep go ahead and thinking that. No, I'm with you. There's too many. You know what? What's it going to take? Two or three more big guys not eligible for awards because of all this?
0: Or is he simply going to look at it and he's going to say, well, I got a new champion out of the whole deal, so what do I care?
1: I guess, look, to your point, Nate, he probably is just like, look at our streaming rights, and I'm going to protect them right first, and so I would like more streaming deals. By the way, you do... I believe it's this week the NFL was called. I know this week they were called. I don't know if Goodell's showing up yet or not. Goodell's got to go explain all their streaming properties and all their streaming services and all their streaming rights deals that it's making a big money. How long before the NBA gets that call?
0: It's expensive to watch sports. It is.
1: So,
0: by the way, Silver says still no timeline on the Clippers investigation, but adds that it has to be close to wrapping up. Close quote. Still no timeline.
1: Okay. Is this going to be their version of Spygate?
0: Yeah, kick the can
1: where
0: down the
1: just
0: road.
1: Kinda, it just goes away, and we don't want to deal with all the things that we found out. So
0: we don't want to anger one of the wealthiest and most powerful owners in the entire sport. Yeah, that is one of the things that he now has to answer. And I would say, and I would tell any fan, keep that all in consideration when this thing is all ready to wrap up. Something we didn't get to yesterday on this show, there's been a ton of Avalanche stuff that has been going on, and I didn't want to miss this, but I want to make sure we hit it. Andy, David Adelman's dad, yeah, the great Rick Adelman, passed away earlier this week. Rick Adelman, one of the, I believe, seven or eight NBA coaches of all time with over 1,000 career wins, Hall of Fame coach, all-time great. When I think of Rick Adelman, what I remember about him, and I wish that Rick could have won an NBA championship because he had teams that were good enough to be able to do it. Rick Adelman coached, and I know this will sound like an honor that I'm sure he wouldn't have wanted, obviously, but he coached two of the coolest non-title winning teams of our lifetime. The early 90s Blazers, Clyde Drexler, Terry Porter, Buck Williams, Kevin Duckworth, Cliff Robinson, those teams were so good. Went to a finals, lost to Scott Hastings' Detroit Pistons, and went to a finals and lost to the Chicago Bulls.
1: Wow, was it Portland-Detroit?
0: It was. In the second, it was Detroit's first title was over the Lakers, their second was over Portland.
1: Oh, man, I forgot that.
0: Yeah. And then, I think it was the 90 and 92 finals. Adelman lost both of those. And then Rick Adelman coached the early 2000 Sacramento Kings. One of the most awesome teams of all time. Chris Webber and Vlade Divac and Peja Stojakovic and Mike Bibby and Doug Christie. And it's, you know, what would have been game six, one of the most controversial games in NBA history. Donaghy later said, you know, go look at that game if you're wondering about ridiculous calls that were made in that contest. I believe there were 18 more fouls called on Sacramento at a 3-2 lead in the series than were called on the Lakers in that game. And then they came back and they played a game seven and Sacramento couldn't hit the shots. And it was an all-time great series, but one that under the microscope of history doesn't look as good. But though... those Kings teams were so awesome, and I hate that Adelman never got over the hump and was able to win a title with those groups, but man, that guy was a hell of a basketball coach.
1: You know, this is an interesting theme, man, and it's maybe just by accident we fall into this. Maybe tomorrow at some point it is summer radio after, although we'll have some at least some OTAs. I don't know what to get out of OTAs without Bo Nix there, but we'll see what we can do. I'm sure we'll see some interesting stuff regardless, but... about all the teams that were really good, and I mean really good, that didn't get a title.
0: Right.
1: And I bring it up now because, and I still think for good reason, not letting anybody off the hook. We're grousing about

0: not raising another championship. And again, when you've got the dudes in this town that the Nuggets and the Avs in particular have, you're going to expect, and Jared Bednar acknowledged it midway through the playoffs, you're going to expect to raise trophies and add jewelry and the whole thing.
1: Yeah.
0: But when you talk about Rick Adelman's Portland Trailblazers team with, like you said, Duckworth and Buck Williams and
1: Buck Clyde Williams the Glide. And sweet glasses.
0: Terry Porter.
1: Yeah.
0: I mean,
1: a dude could shoot.
0: Really good teams mm-hmm. that did not win championships, man. Sometimes it just, you just saying that causes me to think sometimes we do have to pause and remember how damn hard it is
1: yep.
0: to have everything fall your way, especially in the NHL and NBA, to get to raise the trophy.
1: And we don't, like one of the things that we don't have to lament is, like, they may not get another one.
0: But both teams got one with this crew.
1: Joker and Jamal and AG did it, you know? McKinnon and McCarr and Miko did it. They won the championships. They got it done. And that is not to be overlooked. You know, Andy, I want to quibble with something that you just said there for a moment. You know, you said summer radio, and I think anybody that's been listening to the Kreckman and Lindahl show this hour in a deep dive on porcelain horse heads and
0: which, by the way, someone texted us from Michaels right after the segment and they saw some nice horse heads. I asked how much, they said $25 or $24.99.
1: Okay, so it sounds like there's a good deal on horse heads over at Michaels.
0: Yeah, they're
1: okay.
0: They look wooden to me.
1: It's good to know.
0: There they are. You need a horse head for your collection.
1: I mean, obviously, nobody did better and deeper analytical breakdowns of the TJ Rumfield home run off the head of Joe Adell. I promise you that. And I'm not going to let this hour end without hitting maybe the single most important piece of content that I have for everybody today. So every year on the Kreckman and Lindahl show, and we hope to keep it rolling, we give out the most prestigious award in Denver radio, the Drop of the Year.
0: Last year's, I still contest, was not the true winner. But you know what?
1: Hey,
0: everyone's got to have a Joel Embiid in their history.
1: There's always a controversial champion, okay? But Eric Johnson, myself.
0: You. Cool, Carl.
1: That's right. And Jim Nance have all won.
0: Connor McGahee.
1: And Connor McGahee. How could I forget?
0: Denver.
1: Cool, Carl. Yep. And
2: the Broncos.
1: And Jim Nance. We have
2: the Broncos.
1: We've all won drops of the year.
0: That's mine this year.
1: Well, no, that's not going to be your entry for this year because I think we have the new leader in the clubhouse.
0: You won't limit my entries. I'll have you know.
1: That is true. There's no limit to the entries. We've got a new contender. Earlier in the show, as you guys know, Andy endorses Southern Steer Butchers.
0: Love them.
1: Fantastic meat shop, butcher shop.
0: I'm a breast guy over there.
1: Right here on this side of town. And yeah, Andy Lindahl, while he was espousing the fantastic cuts of chicken.
0: The chicken breasts.
1: That they have and thighs. Available. Over at Southern Steer Butcher, during his live read earlier today, Andy Lindahl shared this bit of information that I could never imagine coming back on this show and ever being used out of context. Spring?
0: By the way, the breasts are huge. By the way, the breasts are huge. I tell no lies. I call them as I see them.
1: Uh-huh.
3: Listen to the full chunk. This is good. Here we go.
0: By the way, the breasts are huge. And that's what we both realized.
1: What was that?
0: Yeah, Sydney Sweeney says hello. Anyway, chicken wings. Yeah, yeah.
1: Uh-huh.
0: Listen, when you pay for an Andy Lindahl live ad,
1: just know
0: 90% of its content.
1: You're going to get nothing but truth.
0: 10% of it. You don't know where the hell it's going
3: to
0: go.
3: Also, I drunk taked it. You want to hear it?
0: Yes.
3: I
0: do. Send By it the to way, Steve. The breasts are huge.
1: Yeah. What was that?
0: Yeah. Sydney Sweeney says hello. Anyway. Chicken wings. Chicken wings. Let's talk about the chicken wings. By the way, the breasts are huge.
4: We all like what we like, Nate.
1: That almost sounds like it needs a Joe Adell sound effect.
0: Yeah.
1: Layered into it now. Yeah.
0: Right after it was said. Work on that for the open tomorrow. Ah, oh, we don't have an open. Oh.
1: 320 is available. It's always available.
0: By the way, the breasts are huge.
1: Why is he so mad?
0: Now, hold on. What was the sound you used to put him in the ground?
3: Which sound?
0: The number two.
1: Number two.
3: The one from the highlights?
1: Joe
0: Adele?
1: Yeah.
0: Let's see, hold on. After the quote.
1: Okay. Spring, if you can put together every Avs goal from the Wild Series, I know you can do this. While the outro music is playing.
0: If you can just sit here and play with the sound effects. By the way, the breasts are huge.
4: See? That would have put Adele in the ground.
1: That's the concussion.
4: Sweeney off the top rope.
1: That's the one. Yeah, Morgana the Kissing Bandit just went and took him out.
0: Dolly Parton says hello. By the way, the breasts are huge. Randy wants to know, but are they free range and antibiotic free?
1: That's a fair question.
0: I can't say.
1: That's a reasonable question.
0: Elvira's? I don't know.
1: Remember some cleavage? We're back tomorrow at 3 o'clock.
0: Katy Perry one shot.
1: I can't promise we're back tomorrow at 3 o'clock, but we're going to try.
0: We'll see.
1: Have a good night, everybody.
0: We'll be here.
1: Yeah. See ya.
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